Ground is possible along the coast of the western Florida panhandle. Evacuation orders have been issued by some coastal counties, and you should check with your local emergency management agency for the latest information. The time to evacuate is quickly closing as water levels will peak this evening. Those in the hurricane warning need to prepare for damaging hurricane force winds of 74 to 110 miles per hour, potentially stronger, especially across coastal Alabama and the western Florida panhandle. The strongest winds will occur near and just to the east of the center. Potential impacts from these winds include numerous downed trees and power lines, significant power outages, and some roof damage. Tropical storm force winds will spread well inland with hurricane force gusts likely into south-central Alabama as the center of Isaias quickly moves north. Rainfall totals of 4 to 8 inches are expected across southwest Alabama, south-central Alabama, and the western Florida panhandle. Localized amounts of 10 to 12 inches are possible in bands across the Florida panhandle and near the center track of the storm. Areas of flooding are likely if the higher amounts are realized, with considerable impacts possible. In addition, there is an increasing risk for tornadoes as early as this afternoon and into tonight east of where the central Isaias tracks. The greatest threat will be across the western Florida panhandle and south central Alabama. What minor flooding is forecast? Where? Big Coldwater Creek near Milton. When? From Saturday morning to late Monday night. Impacts, at 10.0 feet, flooding of lowlands and some fish camps will occur. Additional details, at 8 a.m. Central Daylight Time Friday the stage was 2.7 feet. Forecast, the river is expected to rise above flood stage tomorrow morning to a crest of 14.5 feet Sunday morning. It will then fall below flood stage Monday evening. Flood stage is 10.0 feet. http://www.weather.gov/safety/flood. 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What minor flooding is forecast? Where? Shoal River near Crestview. When? From Saturday afternoon to Tuesday morning. Impacts, at 10.0 feet, some flooding of trailers north of the Okaloosa Correctional Institute. Water surrounds home on Soil Road. At 11.0 feet, flooding becomes a threat to the Trevor Court and Rattlesnake Bluff areas. At 8.0 feet, minor flooding of low-lying areas. At 8.5 feet, water in yards on Soil Road. Additional details, at 8:15 a.m. Central Daylight Time Friday the stage was 5.0 feet. Forecast, the river is expected to rise above flood stage tomorrow afternoon to a crest of 10.7 feet Sunday evening. It will then fall below flood stage early Tuesday morning. Flood stage is 8.0 feet. http://www.weather.gov/safety/flood. What minor flooding is forecast? Where? Perdido River near Barrino Park. When? From Saturday afternoon to Sunday morning. Impacts, at 12.0 feet, water begins to flood roadway east of the bridge. At 13.0 feet, river begins to leave its banks at the parking lot of Adventures Perdido River. Begins to threaten several permanently parked travel trailers. Water floods roadway on Florida side of Barrino Park Bridge. At 14.0 feet, water begins to flood bridge roadway and Florida side of bridge. Additional details, at 8 a.m. Central Daylight Time Friday the stage was 1.9 feet. Forecast, the river is expected to rise above flood stage tomorrow afternoon to a crest of 13.5 feet tomorrow evening. It will then fall below flood stage early Sunday morning. Flood stage is 13.0 feet. http://www.weather.gov/safety/flood. What moderate flooding is forecast? Where? Styx River near Isonore. When? From late tonight to Sunday morning. Impacts, at 12.0 feet,
Residents downstream at Seminole Landing should be alert to possible flooding. At 14.0 feet, moderate flood stage. Water reaches top of bulkheads on Donovan Circle in the Seminole Landing community. Upstream, water begins to flood Waterworld and areas near Goat Cooper Roads. At 16.0 feet, water begins to flood low-lying areas on Donovan Circle in the Seminole Landing community. Water begins to overflow bulkheads on Juniper Road. Goat Cooper and Waterworld Roads are flooded with Riverside and the Retreat RV Parks flooded. Additional details, at 9 a.m. Central Daylight Time Friday the stage was 2.6 feet. Forecast, the river is expected to rise above flood stage just after midnight tonight to a crest of 15.3 feet early tomorrow afternoon. It will then fall below flood stage early Sunday morning. Flood stage is 12.0 feet. http://www.weather.gov/safety/flood. What? Moderate flooding is forecast. Where? Blackwater River near Baker. When? From late tonight to Monday morning. Impacts, at 11.0 feet, minor flooding of secondary roads and lowlands from the Highway 4 bridge downstream. At 14.5 feet, flooding of Cotton Bridge Park in Baker begins. At 16.0 feet, some residential flooding occurs downstream from the Highway 4 bridge. At 9.5 feet, Kennedy and Patton bridges are flooded upstream of Highway 4 bridge. Additional details, at 1 p.m. Central Daylight Time Friday the stage was 1.3 feet. Forecast, the river is expected to rise above flood stage late tonight to a crest of 16.4 feet early Sunday morning. It will then fall below flood stage early Monday morning. Flood stage is 11.0 feet. http://www.weather.gov/safety/flood. 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

extremely dangerous and life-threatening situation. 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Repeating, an extreme wind warning has been issued until 8:45 p.m. Central Daylight Time for the following counties in Florida: Escambia, Okaloosa, and Santa Rosa. The following weather reports were made at 7 p.m. Pensacola International Airport, rain and fog were reported. The temperature was 67 degrees, the dew point was 64, and the relative humidity was 90%. The wind was northeast at 44 miles an hour, gusting to 92. The pressure was 29.24 inches and falling. Rainfall in the last hour was 0.29 inches. The report from Pensacola Naval Air Station was not available. The following is a summary of watches, warnings, and advisories in effect. A high surf warning remains in effect until midnight Central Daylight Time Sunday for the following area in Alabama: Baldwin Coastal, and the following areas in Florida: Escambia Coastal, Okaloosa Coastal, and Santa Rosa Coastal. A hurricane warning remains in effect until further notice. For the following marine locations: Perdido Bay Area, Pensacola Bay Area including Santa Rosa Sound, Western Choctawhatchee Bay, Eastern Choctawhatchee Bay, coastal waters from Pensacola, Florida to Pascagoula, Mississippi out 20 nautical miles, coastal waters from Okaloosa-Walton County Line, Florida to Pensacola, Florida out 20 nautical miles, waters from Pensacola, Florida to Pascagoula, Mississippi extending from 20 nautical miles to 60 nautical miles, and waters from Okaloosa-Walton County Line to Pensacola, Florida from 20 to 60 nautical miles. A flash flood warning has been issued until 11:45 p.m. Central Daylight Time for the following county: Santa Rosa, Florida. An extreme wind warning has been issued until 8:45 p.m. Central Daylight Time for the following counties in Florida: Escambia, Okaloosa, and Santa Rosa. A flash flood warning has been issued until 12:15 a.m. Central Daylight Time Saturday for the following county: Escambia, Florida. A flash flood warning remains in effect until 11:45 p.m. Central Daylight Time for the following county: Okaloosa, Florida. A hurricane warning remains in effect until further notice. For the following areas in Alabama: Baldwin Inland and Escambia, and the following areas in Florida: Escambia Inland, Okaloosa Inland, and Santa Rosa Inland. A hurricane warning remains in effect until further notice. For the following areas in Alabama: Baldwin Central and Baldwin Coastal, and the following areas in Florida: Escambia Coastal, Okaloosa Coastal, and Santa Rosa Coastal. A flood watch remains in effect until 1 p.m. Central Daylight Time Saturday for the following areas in Alabama: Baldwin Central, Baldwin Coastal, Baldwin Inland, and Escambia, and the following areas in Florida: Escambia Coastal, Escambia Inland, Okaloosa Coastal, Okaloosa Inland, Santa Rosa Coastal, and Santa Rosa Inland. A rip current risk remains in effect until 6 p.m. Central Daylight Time Sunday for the following area in Alabama: Baldwin Coastal, and the following areas in Florida: Escambia Coastal, Okaloosa Coastal, and Santa Rosa Coastal. Conditions deteriorating quickly within the storm surge and hurricane warning areas. New information. Changes to watches and warnings. None current watches and warnings. A storm surge warning and hurricane warning are in effect for Baldwin Central, Baldwin Coastal, Escambia Coastal, Mobile Central, Mobile Coastal, Okaloosa Coastal, and Santa Rosa Coastal. A hurricane warning is in effect for Baldwin Inland, Conecuh, Covington, Escambia, Escambia Inland, Mobile Inland, Okaloosa Inland,
in Santa Rosa Inland, a tropical storm warning is in effect for Butler, Choctaw, Clark, Crenshaw, George, Green, Monroe, Perry, Stone, Washington, Wayne, and Wilcox. Storm information.

The National Weather Service in Mobile has issued a flash flood warning for southern Okaloosa County in northwestern Florida until 1:15 a.m. Central Daylight Time Saturday. At 7:14 p.m. Central Daylight Time, Doppler radar indicated thunderstorms producing heavy rain across the warned area. Between 4 and 7 inches of rain have fallen. The expected rainfall rate is 3 to 5 inches in 1 hour. Flash flooding is ongoing or expected to begin shortly. Flash flood emergency for southern and coastal Okaloosa County, Florida. This is a particularly dangerous situation. Seek higher ground now. Hazard, life-threatening flash flooding. Thunderstorms producing flash flooding. Source, radar indicated. Impact, this is a particularly dangerous situation. Seek higher ground now. Life-threatening flash flooding of low water crossings, small creeks and streams, urban areas, highways, streets and underpasses. Some locations that will experience flash flooding include Wright, Fort Walton Beach, Niceville, Destin, Eglin AIR Force Base, Valparaiso, Mary Esther, Lake Lorraine, Ocean City, Shalimar, Cinco Bayou, Longwood, Eglin Village, Postill, Seminole and Winyavan Beach. Move to higher ground now. This is an extremely dangerous and life-threatening situation. Do not attempt to travel unless you are fleeing an area.

4, and the relative humidity was 90%. The wind was northeast at 44 miles an hour, gusting to 92. The pressure was 29.24 inches and falling. Rainfall in the last hour was 0.29 inches. The report from Pensacola Naval Air Station was not available. The following is a summary of watches, warnings and advisories in effect. A high surf warning remains in effect until midnight Central Daylight Time Sunday for the following area, in Alabama, Baldwin Coastal, and the following areas, in Florida, Escambia Coastal, Okaloosa Coastal and Santa Rosa Coastal. A hurricane warning remains in effect until further notice. For the following marine locations, Perdido Bay Area, Pensacola Bay Area including Santa Rosa Sound, Western Choctawhatchee Bay, Eastern Choctawhatchee Bay, coastal waters from Pensacola, Florida to Pascagoula, Mississippi out 20 nautical miles, coastal waters from Okaloosa-Walton County Line, Florida to Pensacola, Florida out 20 nautical miles, waters from Pensacola, Florida to Pascagoula, Mississippi extending from 20 nautical miles to 60 nautical miles, and waters from Okaloosa-Walton County Line to Pensacola, Florida from 20 to 60 nautical miles. A flash flood warning has been issued until 11:45 p.m. Central Daylight Time for the following county, Santa Rosa, Florida. An extreme wind warning has been issued until 8:45 p.m. Central Daylight Time for the following counties, in Florida, Escambia, Okaloosa and Santa Rosa. A flash flood warning has been issued until 12:15 a.m. Central Daylight Time Saturday for the following county, Escambia, Florida. A flash flood warning remains in effect until 11:45 p.m. Central Daylight Time for the following county, Okaloosa, Florida. A hurricane warning remains in effect until further notice. For the following areas, in Alabama, Baldwin Inland and Escambia, and the following areas, in Florida, Escambia Inland, Okaloosa.

The National Weather Service in Mobile has issued a flash flood warning for southeastern Santa Rosa County in northwestern Florida until 1:15 a.m. Central Daylight Time. At 7:19 p.m. Central Daylight Time, Doppler radar indicated thunderstorms producing heavy rain across the warned area. Between 3 and 5 inches of rain have fallen. The expected rainfall rate is 2 to 3 inches in 1 hour. Flash flooding is ongoing or expected to begin shortly. Hazard, life-threatening flash flooding. Thunderstorms producing flash flooding. Source, radar indicated. Impact, life-threatening flash flooding of creeks and streams, urban areas, highways, streets and underpasses. Some locations that will experience flash flooding include Navarre, Navarre Beach, Holly, Harper and Woodlawn Beach. Turn around, don't drown when encountering flooded roads. Most flood deaths occur in vehicles. Be especially cautious at night when it is harder to recognize the dangers of flooding. Be aware of your surroundings and do not drive on flooded roads. Repeating, a flash flood warning has been issued until 1:15 a.m. Central Daylight Time Saturday for the following county, Santa Rosa, Florida. The following weather reports were made at 7 p.m. Pensacola International Airport, rain and fog were reported. The temperature was 67 degrees, the dew point was 64, and the relative humidity was 90%. The wind was northeast at 44 miles an hour, gusting to 92. The pressure was 29.24 inches and falling. Rain hour was 0.29 inches. The report from Pensacola Naval Air Station was not available. The following is a summary of watches, warnings and advisories in effect. A high surf warning remains in effect until midnight Central Daylight Time Sunday for the following area, in Alabama, Baldwin Coastal, and the following areas, in Florida, Escambia Coastal and Santa Rosa Coastal. A hurricane warning. Following marine locations, Perdido Bay Area, Pensacola Bay Area including Santa Rosa Sound, Western Choctawhatchee Bay, Eastern Choctawhatchee Bay.

Coastal waters from Pensacola, Florida to Pascagoula, Mississippi, out 20 nautical miles. Coastal waters from Okaloosa, Walton County line, Florida to Pensacola, Florida, out 20 nautical miles. Waters from Pensacola, Florida to Pascagoula, Mississippi, extending from 20 nautical miles to 60 nautical miles. And waters from Okaloosa, Walton County line to Pensacola, Florida, from 20 to 60 nautical miles. A flash flood warning has been issued until 11:45 p.m. Central Daylight Time for the following county: Santa Rosa, Florida. An extreme wind warning has been issued until 8:45 p.m. Central Daylight Time for the following counties in Florida: Escambia, Okaloosa, and Santa Rosa. A flash flood warning has been issued until 12:15 a.m. Central Daylight Time Saturday for the following county: Escambia, Florida. A flash flood warning remains in effect until 11:45 p.m. Central Daylight Time for the following county: Okaloosa, Florida. A hurricane warning remains in effect until further notice. For the following areas, in Alabama, Baldwin Inland and Escambia, and the following areas, in Florida, Escambia Inland, Okaloosa Inland and Santa Rosa Inland. A hurricane warning remains in effect until further notice. For the following areas, in Alabama, Baldwin Central and Baldwin Coastal, and the following areas, in Florida, Escambia Coastal, Okaloosa Coastal and Santa Rosa Coastal. A flash flood warning has been issued until 1:15 a.m. Central Daylight Time Saturday for the following county: Okaloosa, Florida. A flash flood warning has been issued until 1:15 a.m. Central Daylight Time Saturday for the following county: Santa Rosa, Florida. A flood watch remains in effect until 1 p.m. Central Daylight Time Saturday for the following areas, in Alabama, Baldwin Central, Baldwin Coastal, Baldwin Inland and Escambia, and the following areas, in Florida, Escambia Coastal, Escambia Inland, Okaloosa Coastal, Okaloosa Inland, Santa Rosa Coastal and Santa Rosa Inland. A rip current risk remains in effect until 6 p.m. Central Daylight Time Sunday for the following area, in Alabama, Baldwin Coastal, and the following areas, in Florida, Escambia Coastal, Okaloosa Coastal and Santa Rosa Coastal. Isaias nearing landfall in the western Florida Panhandle. New information. Changes to watches and warnings. The tropical storm warning has been upgraded to a hurricane warning for Butler, Crenshaw, and Monroe. Current watches and warnings.

Inland, Mobile Inland, Monroe, Okaloosa Inland, and Santa Rosa Inland. A tropical storm warning is in effect for Choctaw, Clark, George, Greene, Perry, Stone, Washington, Wayne, and Wilcox. Storm information, about 100 miles east, southeast of Mobile, Alabama, or about 50 miles southeast of Pensacola, Florida, 30.1 and 86.6 W. Storm intensity 110 miles per hour. Movement north or 10 degrees at 18 miles per hour. Situation overview. Hurricane Isaias is now a Category 2 hurricane with winds of 110 miles per hour. Isaias is located 22 miles south-southwest of Destin, Florida, and is moving to the north near 18 miles per hour. Isaias is expected to soon make landfall along the coast of the western Florida panhandle within the next hour or two as a damaging hurricane. Peak storm surge inundation of 6 to 9 feet above normally dry ground is possible along the coast of the western Florida panhandle, with the highest values most likely east of Navarre. Those in the hurricane warning need to prepare for damaging hurricane force winds of 74 to 110 miles per hour, potentially stronger, especially across coastal Alabama and the western Florida panhandle. The strongest winds will occur near and just to the east of the center. Potential impacts from these winds include numerous downed trees and power lines, significant power outages, and some roof damage. Tropical storm force winds will spread well inland with hurricane force gusts likely into south-central Alabama as the center of Isaias quickly moves north. Rainfall totals of 4 to 8 inches are expected across southwest Alabama, south-central Alabama, and the western Florida panhandle. Localized amounts of 10 to 12 inches are possible in bands across the Florida panhandle and near the center track of the storm. Areas of flooding are likely if the higher amounts are realized, with considerable impacts possible. What minor flooding is forecast? Where? Shoal River near Crestview. When? From Saturday afternoon to Tuesday morning. Impacts, at 10.0 feet, some flooding of trailers north of the Okaloosa Correctional Institute. Water surrounds home on Soil Road. At 11.0 feet, flooding becomes a threat to the Trevor Court and Rattlesnake Bluff areas. At 8.0 feet, minor flooding of low-lying areas. At 8.5 feet, water in yards on Soil Road. Additional details, at 8:15 a.m. Central Daylight Time Friday, the stage was 5.0 feet. Forecast, the river is expected to rise above flood stage tomorrow afternoon to a crest of 10.7 feet Sunday evening. It will then fall below flood stage early Tuesday morning. Flood stage is 8.0 feet. http://www.weather.gov/safety/flood. 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What minor flooding is forecast? Where? Perdido River near Barrino Park. When? From Saturday afternoon to Sunday morning. Impacts, at 12.0 feet, water begins to flood roadway east of the bridge. At 13.0 feet, river begins to leave its banks at the parking lot of Adventures Perdido River. Begins to threaten several permanently parked travel trailers. Water floods roadway on Florida side of Barrino Park Bridge. At 14.0 feet, water begins to flood bridge roadway and Florida side of bridge. Additional details, at 8 a.m. Central Daylight Time Friday, the stage was 1.9 feet. Forecast, the river is expected to rise above flood stage tomorrow afternoon to a crest of 13.5 feet tomorrow evening. It will then fall below flood stage early Sunday morning. Flood stage is 13.0 feet. http://www.weather.gov/safety/flood. What moderate flooding is forecast? Where? Styx River near Isonore. When? From late tonight to Sunday morning. Impacts, at 12.0 feet, residents downstream at Seminole Landing should be alert to possible flooding. At 14.0 feet, moderate flood stage. Water reaches top of bulkheads on Donovan Circle in the Seminole Landing community.
Upstream, water begins to flood Waterworld and areas near Goat Cooper Roads. At 16.0 feet, water begins to flood low-lying areas on Donovan Circle in the Seminole Landing community. Water begins to overflow bulkheads on Juniper Road. Go Cooper and Waterworld roads are flooded with Riverside and the Retreat RV parks flooded. Additional details, at 9 a.m. Central Daylight Time Friday the stage was 2.6 feet. Forecast, the river is expected to rise above flood stage just after midnight tonight to a crest of 15.3 feet early tomorrow afternoon. It will then fall below flood stage early Sunday morning. Flood stage is 12.0 feet. http://www.weather.gov/safety/flood. What moderate flooding is forecast? Where? Blackwater River near Baker. When? From late tonight to Monday morning. Impacts, at 11.0 feet, minor flooding of secondary roads and lowlands from the Highway 4 bridge downstream. At 14.5 feet, flooding of Cotton Bridge Park in Baker begins. At 16.0 feet, summit residential flooding occurs downstream from the Highway 4 bridge. At 9.5 feet, Kennedy and Patton bridges are flooded upstream of Highway 4 bridge. Additional details, at 1 p.m. Central Daylight Time Friday the stage was 1.3 feet. Forecast, the river is expected to rise above flood stage late tonight to a crest of 16.4 feet early Sunday morning. It will then fall below flood stage early Monday morning. Flood stage is 11.0 feet. http://www.weather.gov/safety/flood. What minor flooding is forecast? Where? Big Coldwater Creek near Milton. When? From Saturday morning to late Monday night. Impacts, at 10.0 feet, flooding of lowlands and some fish camps will occur. Additional details, at 8 a.m. Central Daylight Time Friday the stage was 2.7 feet. Forecast, the river is expected to rise above flood stage tomorrow morning to a crest of 14.5 feet Sunday morning. It will then fall below flood stage Monday evening. Flood stage is 10.0 feet. http://www.

The National Weather Service in Mobile has issued a flash flood warning for northern Okaloosa County in northwestern Florida, northeastern Santa Rosa County in northwestern Florida, until 1:30 a.m. Central Daylight Time. At 7:33 p.m. Central Daylight Time, Doppler radar indicated thunderstorms producing heavy rain across the warned area. Between 2 and 4 inches of rain have fallen. The expected rainfall rate is 1 to 3 inches in 1 hour. Flash flooding is ongoing or expected to begin shortly. Hazard: flash flooding caused by thunderstorms. Source: radar indicated. Impact: flash flooding of small creeks and streams, urban areas, highways, streets and underpasses, as well as other poor drainage and low-lying areas. Some locations that will experience flash flooding include Crestview, Baker, Laurel Hill, Cannontown, Nubbin Ridge, Rock Creek, Kelly's Mill, Blackman, Gulliver, Milligan, Holt, Munson, Escambia Farms, Good Hope, Pedham, Clear Springs, Bellinville, Silver Springs, Auburn and Garden City. Turn around, don't drown when encountering flooded roads. Most flood deaths occur in vehicles. Be especially cautious at night when it is harder to recognize the dangers of flooding. Be aware of your surroundings and do not drive on flooded roads. Repeating, a flash flood warning has been issued until 1:30 a.m. Central Daylight Time Saturday for the following counties in Florida: Okaloosa and Santa Rosa. What? Minor flooding is forecast. Where? Big Coldwater Creek near Milton. When? From Saturday morning to late Monday night. Impacts: at 10.0 feet, flooding of lowlands and some fish camps will occur. Additional details: at 8 a.m. Central Daylight Time Friday, the stage was 2.7 feet. Forecast: the river is expected to rise above flood stage tomorrow morning to a crest of 14.5 feet Sunday morning. It will then fall below flood stage Monday evening. Flood stage is 10.0 feet. http://www.weather.gov/safety/flood. 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

until 1:15 a.m. Central Daylight Time Saturday. At 7:14 p.m. Central Daylight Time, Doppler radar indicated thunderstorms producing heavy rain across the warned area. Between 4 and 7 inches of rain have fallen. The expected rainfall rate is 3 to 5 inches in 1 hour. Flash flooding is ongoing or expected to begin shortly. Flash flood emergency for southern and coastal Okaloosa County, Florida. This is a particularly dangerous situation. Seek higher ground now. Hazard, life-threatening flash flooding. Thunderstorms producing flash flooding. Source, radar indicated. Impact, this is a particularly dangerous situation. Seek higher ground now. Life-threatening flash flooding of low water crossings, small creeks and streams, urban areas, highways, streets and underpasses. Some locations that will experience flash flooding include Wright, Fort Walton Beach, Niceville, Destin, Eglin AIR Force Base, Valparaiso, Mary Esther, Lake Lorraine, Ocean City, Shalimar, Cinco Bayou, Longwood, Eglin Village, Postill, Seminole and Winyavan Beach. Move to higher ground now. This is an extremely dangerous and life-threatening situation. Do not attempt to travel unless you are fleeing an area subject to flooding or under an evacuation order. Be especially cautious at night when it is harder to recognize the dangers of flooding. Be aware of your surroundings and do not drive on flooded roads. Repeating, a flash flood warning has been issued until 1:15 a.m. Central Daylight Time Saturday for the following county, Okaloosa, Florida. The National Weather Service in Mobile has issued a flash flood warning for southeastern Santa Rosa County in northwestern Florida until 1:15 a.m. Central Daylight Time. At 7:19 p.m. Central Daylight Time, Doppler radar indicated thunderstorms producing heavy rain across the warned area. Between 3 and 5 inches of rain have fallen. The expected rainfall rate is 2 to 3 inches in 1 hour. Flash flooding is ongoing and expected to begin shortly. Hazard, life-threatening flash flooding. Thunderstorms producing flash flooding. Source, radar indicated. Impact, life-threatening flash flooding of creeks and streams, urban areas, highways, streets and underpasses. Some locations that will experience flash flooding include Navarre, Navarre Beach, Holly, Harper and Woodlawn Beach. Turn around, don't drown when encountering flooded roads. Most flood deaths occur in vehicles. Be especially cautious at night when it is harder to recognize the dangers of flooding. Be aware of your surroundings and do not drive on flooded roads. Repeating, a flash flood warning has been issued until 1:15 a.m. Central Daylight Time Saturday for the following county, Santa Rosa, Florida. The National Weather Service in Mobile has issued a flash flood warning for northern Okaloosa County in northwestern Florida, northeastern Santa Rosa County in northwestern Florida, until 1:30 a.m.

Creek, Kelly's Mill, Blackman, Gulliver, Milligan, Holt, Munson, Escambia Farms, Good Hope, Petaluma, Clear Springs, Bellinville, Silver Springs, Auburn, and Garden City. Turn around, don't drown when encountering flooded roads. Most flood deaths occur in vehicles. Be especially cautious at night when it is harder to recognize the dangers of flooding. Be aware of your surroundings and do not drive on flooded roads. Repeating, a flash flood warning has been issued until 1:30 a.m. Central Daylight Time Saturday for the following counties, in Florida, Okaloosa and Santa Rosa. The following weather reports were made at 7 p.m. Pensacola International Airport, rain and fog were reported. The temperature was 67 degrees, the dew point was 64, and the relative humidity was 90%. The wind was northeast at 44 miles an hour, gusting to 92. The pressure was 29.24 inches and falling. Rainfall in the last hour was 0.29 inches. The report from Pensacola Naval Air Station was not available. The following is a summary of watches, warnings and advisories in effect. A high surf warning remains in effect until midnight Central Daylight Time Sunday for the following area, in Alabama, Baldwin Coastal, and the following areas, in Florida, Escambia Coastal, Okaloosa Coastal and Santa Rosa Coastal. A hurricane warning remains in effect until further notice. For the following marine locations, Perdido Bay Area, Pensacola Bay Area including Santa Rosa Sound, Western Choctawhatchee Bay, Eastern Choctawhatchee Bay, coastal waters from Pensacola, Florida to Pascagoula, Mississippi out 20 nautical miles, coastal waters from Okaloosa-Walton County Line, Florida to Pensacola, Florida out 20 nautical miles, waters from Pensacola, Florida to Pascagoula, Mississippi extending from 20 nautical miles to 60 nautical miles, and waters from Okaloosa-Walton County Line to Pensacola, Florida from 20 to 60 nautical miles. A flash flood warning has been issued until 11:45 p.m. Central Daylight Time for the following county, Santa Rosa, Florida. An extreme wind warning has been issued until 8:45 p.m. Central Daylight Time for the following counties, in Florida, Escambia, Okaloosa and Santa Rosa. A flash flood warning has been issued until 12:15 a.m. Central Daylight Time Saturday for the following county, Escambia, Florida. A flash flood warning remains in effect until 11:45 p.m. Central Daylight Time for the following county, Okaloosa, Florida. A hurricane warning remains in effect until further notice. For the following areas, in Alabama, Baldwin Inland and Escambia, and the following areas, in Florida, Escambia Inland, Okaloosa Inland and Santa Rosa Inland. A hurricane warning remains in effect until further notice. For the following areas, in Alabama, Baldwin Central and Baldwin Coastal, and the following areas, in Florida, Escambia Coastal, Okaloosa Coastal and Santa Rosa Coastal. A flash flood warning has been issued until 1:15 a.m. Central Daylight Time Saturday for the following county, Okaloosa, Florida. A flash flood warning has been issued until 1:15 a.m. Central Daylight Time Saturday for the following county, Santa Rosa, Florida. A flash flood warning has been issued until 1:30 a.m. Central Daylight Time Saturday for the following counties, in Florida, Okaloosa and Santa Rosa. A flood watch remains in effect until 1 p.m. Central Daylight Time Saturday for the following areas, in Alabama, Baldwin Central, Baldwin Coastal, Baldwin Inland and Escambia, and the following areas, in Florida, Escambia Coastal, Escambia Inland, Okaloosa Coastal, Okaloosa Inland, Santa Rosa Coastal and Santa Rosa Inland. A rip current risk remains in effect until 6 p.m. Central Daylight Time Sunday for the following area, in Alabama, Baldwin Coastal, and the following areas, in Florida, Escambia Coastal, Okaloosa Coastal and Santa Rosa Coastal. Isaias nearing landfall in the western Florida Panhandle. New information. Changes to watches and warnings. The tropical storm warning has been upgraded to a hurricane warning for Butler, Crenshaw, and Monroe. Current watches and warnings. A storm surge warning and hurricane warning are in effect for Baldwin Central, Baldwin Coastal, Escambia Coastal, Mobile Central, Mobile Coastal, Okaloosa Coastal, and Santa Rosa Coastal. A hurricane warning is in effect for Baldwin Inland, Butler, Conecuh, Covington,
Crenshaw, Escambia, Escambia Inland, Mobile Inland, Monroe, Okaloosa Inland, and Santa Rosa Inland, a tropical storm warning is in effect for Choctaw, Clark, George, Green, Perry, Stone, Washington, Wayne, and Wilcox storm information about 100 miles east. Southeast of Mobile, Alabama, or about 50 miles southeast of Pensacola, Florida, 30.1 and 86.6 W, storm intensity 110 miles per hour, movement north or 10 degrees at 18 miles per hour. Situation overview. Hurricane Isaias is now a Category 2 hurricane with winds of 110 miles per hour. Isaias is located 22 miles south-southwest of Destin, Florida and is moving to the north near 18 miles per hour. Isaias is expected to soon make landfall along the coast of the western Florida panhandle within the next hour or two as a damaging hurricane. Peak storm surge inundation of 6 to 9 feet above normally dry ground is possible along the coast of the western Florida panhandle, with the highest values most likely east of Navarre. Those in the hurricane warning need to prepare for damaging hurricane force winds of 74 to 110 miles per hour, potentially stronger, especially across coastal Alabama and the western Florida panhandle. The strongest winds will occur near and just to the east of the center. Potential impacts from these winds include numerous downed trees and power lines, significant power outages, and some roof damage. Tropical storm force winds will spread well inland with hurricane force gusts likely into south-central Alabama as the center of Isaias quickly moves north. Rainfall totals of 4 to 8 inches are expected across southwest Alabama, south-central Alabama, and the western Florida panhandle. Localized amounts of 10 to 12 inches are possible in bands across the Florida panhandle and near the center track of the storm. Areas of flooding are likely if the higher amounts are realized, with considerable impacts possible. What? Minor flooding is forecast. Where? Shoal River near Crestview. When? From Saturday afternoon to Tuesday morning. Impacts? At 10.0 feet, some flooding of trailers north of the Okaloosa Correctional Institute. Water surrounds home on Soil Road. At 11.0 feet, flooding becomes a threat to the Trevor Court and Rattlesnake Bluff areas. At 8.0 feet, minor flooding of low-lying areas. At 8.5 feet, water in yards on Soil Road. Additional details, at 8:15 a.m. Central Daylight Time Friday the stage was 5.0 feet. Forecast, the river is expected to rise above flood stage tomorrow afternoon to a crest of 10.7 feet Sunday evening. It will then fall below flood stage early Tuesday morning. Flood stage is 8.0 feet. http://www.weather.gov/safety/flood. What? Minor flooding is forecast. Where? Perdido River near Barrino Park. When? From Saturday afternoon to Sunday morning. Impacts. At 12.0 feet, water begins to flood roadway east of the bridge. At 13.0 feet, river begins to leave its banks at the parking lot of Adventures Perdido River. Begins to threaten several permanently parked travel trailers. Water floods roadway on Florida side of Barrino Park Bridge. At 14.0 feet, water begins to flood bridge roadway and Florida side of bridge. Additional details, at 8 a.m. Central Daylight Time Friday the stage was 1.9 feet. Forecast. The river is expected to rise above flood stage tomorrow afternoon to a crest of 13.5 feet tomorrow evening. It will then fall below flood stage early Sunday morning. Flood stage is 13.0 feet. http://www.weather.gov/safety/flood. What? Moderate flooding is forecast. Where? Styx River near Isonore. When? From late tonight to Sunday morning. Impacts, at 12.0 feet, residents downstream at Seminole Landing should be alert to possible flooding. At 14.0 feet, moderate flood stage. Water reaches top of bulkheads on Donovan Circle in the Seminole Landing community. Upstream, water begins to flood Waterworld and areas near Goat Cooper Roads. At 16.0 feet, water begins to flood low-lying areas on Donovan Circle in the Seminole Landing community.
water begins to overflow bulkheads on Juniper Road. Go Cooper and Waterworld roads are flooded with Riverside and the Retreat RV parks flooded. Additional details, at 9 a.m. Central Daylight Time Friday the stage was 2.6 feet. Forecast, the river is expected to rise above flood stage just after midnight tonight to a crest of 15.3 feet early tomorrow afternoon. It will then fall below flood stage early Sunday morning. Flood stage is 12.0 feet. http://www.weather.gov/safety/flood. What moderate flooding is forecast? Where? Blackwater River near Baker. When? From late tonight to Monday morning. Impacts, at 11.0 feet, minor flooding of secondary roads and lowlands from the Highway 4 bridge downstream. At 14.5 feet, flooding of Cotton Bridge Park in Baker begins. At 16.0 feet, summit residential flooding occurs downstream from the Highway 4 bridge. At 9.5 feet, Kennedy and Patton bridges are flooded upstream of Highway 4 bridge. Additional details, at 1 p.m. Central Daylight Time Friday the stage was 1.3 feet. Forecast, the river is expected to rise above flood stage late tonight to a crest of 16.4 feet early Sunday morning. It will then fall below flood stage early Monday morning. Flood stage is 11.0 feet. http://www.weather.gov/safety/flood. What minor flooding is forecast? Where? Big Coldwater Creek near Milton. When? From Saturday morning to late Monday night. Impacts, at 10.0 feet, flooding of lowlands and some fish camps will occur. Additional details, at 8 a.m. Central Daylight Time Friday the stage was 2.7 feet. Forecast, the river is expected to rise above flood stage tomorrow morning to a crest of 14.5 feet Sunday morning. It will then fall below flood stage Monday evening. Flood stage is 10.0 feet. http://www.weather.gov/safety/flood. 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The current time is 7:53 p.m. Central Daylight Time. The National Weather Service in Mobile has issued an extreme wind warning for southern Okaloosa County in northwestern Florida, southern Santa Rosa County in northwestern Florida, southeastern Escambia County in northwestern Florida, until 8:45 p.m. Central Daylight Time. At 5:44 p.m. Central Daylight Time, National Weather Service Doppler radar and hurricane aircraft reconnaissance indicated extreme winds associated with the eyewall of Hurricane Isaias were moving onshore along a line extending from 18 miles south of Pensacola Beach to 11 miles south of Mary Esther to 17 miles south of Santa Rosa Beach, moving north at 15 miles per hour. This is an extremely dangerous and life-threatening situation. Locations impacted include Pensacola, Ferry Pass, Brent, West Pensacola, Wright, Fort Walton Beach, Ensley, Warrington, Niceville, Destin, Eglin AIR Force Base, Pace, Milton, Valparaiso, Gulf Breeze, Gouling, Mary Esther, Baghdad, Ocean City, and Lake Lorraine. Take cover now. Treat these imminent extreme winds as if a tornado was approaching and move immediately to the safe room in your shelter. 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The safest place to be during a major landfalling hurricane is in a reinforced interior room away from windows. Get under a table or other piece of sturdy furniture. 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Repeating, an extreme wind warning has been issued until 8:45 p.m. Central Daylight Time for the following counties in Florida, Escambia, Okaloosa, and Santa Rosa. At 6:44 p.m. Central Daylight Time, Doppler radar indicated thunderstorms producing heavy rain across the warned area. Between 3 and 5 inches of rain have fallen.
additional rainfall amounts of 4 to 6 inches are possible in the warned area. Flash flooding is ongoing or expected to begin shortly. Hazard, life-threatening flash flooding. Thunderstorms producing flash flooding. Source, radar indicated. Impact, life-threatening flash flooding of creeks and streams, urban areas, highways, streets and underpasses. Some locations that will experience flash flooding include Wright, Fort Walton Beach, Niceville, Destin, Eglin AIR Force Base, Valparaiso, Mary Esther, Ocean City, Lake Lorain, Shalimar, Cinco Bayou, Longwood, Eglin Village, Postill, Seminole, Gallivar, Holt and Winnevan Beach. Turn around, don't drown when encountering flooded roads. Most flood deaths occur in vehicles.

0: The National Weather Service in Mobile has issued a flash flood warning for southeastern Santa Rosa County in northwestern Florida until 2 a.m. Central Daylight Time Saturday. At 7:56 p.m. Central Daylight Time, Doppler radar indicated thunderstorms producing heavy rain across the warned area. Between 4 and 6 inches of rain have fallen. The expected rainfall rate is 2 to 3 inches in 1 hour. Flash flooding is ongoing or expected to begin shortly. Hazard, life-threatening flash flooding. Thunderstorms producing flash flooding. Source, radar indicated. Impact, life-threatening flash flooding of creeks and streams, urban areas, highways, streets and underpasses. Some locations that will experience flash flooding include Milton, Bagdad, Roeville, Point Baker, Broxson, Pine Bluff, Ward Basin, Harold, Parkerville, Indian Ford, Galt City and Floridale. Turn around, don't drown when encountering flooded roads. Most flood deaths occur in vehicles. Be especially cautious at night when it is harder to recognize the dangers of flooding. Be aware of your surroundings and do not drive on flooded roads. Repeating, a flash flood warning has been issued until 2 a.m. Central Daylight Time Saturday for the following county, Santa Rosa, Florida. At 6:44 p.m. Central Daylight Time, Doppler radar indicated thunderstorms producing heavy rain across the warned area. Between 3 and 5 inches of rain have fallen. Additional rainfall amounts of 4 to 6 inches are possible in the warned area. Flash flooding is ongoing or expected to begin shortly. Hazard, life-threatening flash flooding. Thunderstorms producing flash flooding. Source, radar indicated. Impact, life-threatening flash flooding of creeks and streams, urban areas, highways, streets and underpasses. Some locations that will experience flash flooding include Wright, Fort Walton Beach, Niceville, Destin, Eglin AIR Force Base, Valparaiso, Mary Esther, Ocean City, Lake Lorraine, Shalimar, Cinco Bayou, Longwood, Eglin Village, Postill, Seminole, Gallivar, Holt and Winnevan Beach. Turn around, don't drown when encountering flooded roads. Most flood deaths occur in vehicles. Be aware of your surroundings and do not drive on flooded roads. Repeating, a flash flood warning remains in effect until 11:45 p.m. Central Daylight Time for the following.
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0: At 5:45 p.m. Central Daylight Time, Doppler radar indicated thunderstorms producing heavy rain across the warned area. Between 2 and 4 inches of rain have fallen. Additional rainfall amounts of 5 to 7 inches are possible in the warned area. Flash flooding is ongoing or expected to begin shortly. Hazard, flash flooding caused by thunderstorms. Source, radar indicated. Impact, flash flooding of small creeks and streams, urban areas, highways, streets and underpasses as well as other poor drainage and low-lying areas. Some locations that will experience flash flooding include Pace, Milton, Gulf Breeze, Bagdad, Oriole Beach, Navarre, Key Ridge, Roeville, Florida Town, Point Baker, Navarre Beach, Pensacola Beach, Pine Bluff, Ward Basin, Galt City, Broxson, Harp, Moulinette, Holly and Garcon Point. Turn around, don't drown when encountering flooded roads. Most flood deaths occur in vehicles. Repeating, a flash flood warning has been issued until 11:45 p.m. Central Daylight Time for the following county, Santa Rosa, Florida. The National Weather Service in Mobile has issued a flash flood warning for South Central Escambia County in northwestern Florida until 12:15 a.m. Central Daylight Time. At 6:16 p.m. Central Daylight Time, Doppler radar indicated thunderstorms producing heavy rain across the warned area. Between 2 and 3 inches of rain have fallen. Additional rainfall amounts of 2 to 4 inches are possible in the warned area. Flash flooding is ongoing or expected to begin shortly. Hazard, flash flooding caused by thunderstorms. Source, radar indicated. impact, flash flooding of small creeks and streams, urban areas, highways, streets and underpasses, as well as other poor drainage and low-lying areas. Some locations that will experience flash flooding include Pensacola, Ferry Pass, Brent, West Pensacola, Ensley, Warrington, Gonzales, Gooling, Myrtle Grove, Pensacola Beach, Brownsville, Olive, Avondale, Bellevue, Beach Haven, Pine Forest and Villa Sabine. Turn around, don't drown when encountering flooded roads. Most flood deaths occur in vehicles. Repeating, a flash flood warning has been issued until 12:15 a.m. Central Daylight Time Saturday for the following county, Escambia, Florida. The National Weather Service in Mobile has issued a flash flood warning for southern Okaloosa County in northwestern Florida until 1:15 a.m. Central Daylight Time Saturday. At 7:14 p.m. Central Daylight Time, Doppler radar indicated thunderstorms producing heavy rain across the warned area. Between 4 and 7 inches of rain have fallen. The expected rainfall rate is 3 to 5 inches in 1 hour. Flash flooding is ongoing or expected to begin shortly. Flash flood emergency for southern and coastal Okaloosa County, Florida. This is a particularly dangerous situation. Seek higher ground now. Hazard, life-threatening flash flooding. Thunderstorms producing flash flooding. Source, radar indicated. Impact, this is a particularly dangerous situation. Seek higher ground now. Life-threatening flash flooding of low water crossings, small creeks and streams, urban areas, highways, streets and underpasses. Some locations that will experience flash flooding include Wright, Fort Walton Beach, Niceville, Destin, Eglin AIR Force Base, Valparaiso, Mary Esther, Lake Lorraine, Ocean City, Shalimar, Cinco Bayou, Longwood, Eglin Village, Postill, Seminole and Winyavan Beach. Move to higher ground now. This is an extremely dangerous and life-threatening situation. Do not attempt to travel unless you are fleeing an area subject to flooding or under an evacuation order. Be especially cautious at night when it is harder to recognize the dangers of flooding. Be aware of your surroundings and do not drive on flooded roads. Repeating, a flash flood warning has been issued until 1:15 a.m. Central Daylight Time Saturday for the following county, Okaloosa, Florida. The National Weather Service in Mobile has issued a flash flood warning for southeastern Santa Rosa County in northwestern Florida until 1:15 a.m. Central Daylight Time. At 7:19 p.m. Central Daylight Time, Doppler radar indicated thunderstorms producing heavy rain across the warned area. Between 3 and 5 inches of rain have fallen. The expected rainfall rate is 2 to 3 inches in 1 hour. Flash flooding is ongoing or expected to begin shortly. Hazard, life-threatening flash flooding. Thunderstorms producing flash flooding. Source, radar indicated. Impact, life-threatening flash flooding of creeks and streams, urban areas, highways, streets and underpasses. Some locations that will experience flash flooding include Navarre, Navarre Beach, Holly, Harper and Woodlawn Beach. Turn around, don't drown when encountering flooded roads. Most flood deaths occur in vehicles. Be especially cautious at night when it is harder to recognize the dangers of flooding. Be aware of your surroundings and do not drive on flooded roads. Repeating, a flash flood warning has been issued until 1:15 a.m. Central Daylight Time Saturday for the following county, Santa Rosa, Florida. The National Weather Service in Mobile has issued a flash flood warning for northern Okaloosa County in northwestern Florida, northeastern Santa Rosa County in northwestern Florida, until 1:30 at 8:05 p.m. Central Daylight Time. Doppler radar indicated thunderstorms producing heavy rain across the warned area. Between 3 and 5 inches of rain have fallen. The expected rainfall rate is 2 to 3 inches in 1 hour. Flash flooding is ongoing or expected to begin shortly. Hazard, life-threatening flash flooding. Thunderstorms producing flash flooding. Source, radar indicated. Impact, life-threatening flash flooding of creeks and streams, urban areas, highways, streets and underpasses. Some locations that will experience flash flooding include Crestview, Baker, Laurel Hill, Cannon Town, Nubbin Ridge, Rock Creek, Kelly's Mill, Blackman, Gallivar, Milligan, Hold, Munson, Escambia Farms, Good Hope, Pedham, Clear Springs, Bellinville, Silver Springs, Auburn, and Garden City. Turn around, don't drown when encountering flooded roads. Most flood deaths occur in vehicles. Be especially cautious at night when it is harder to recognize the dangers of flooding. Be aware of your surroundings and do not drive on flooded roads. Repeating, a flash flood warning remains in effect until 1:30 a.m. Central Daylight Time Saturday for the following counties in Florida, Okaloosa and Santa Rosa. The National Weather Service in Mobile has issued a flash flood warning for southeastern Santa Rosa County in northwestern Florida until 1:15 a.m. Central Daylight Time. At 7:19 p.m. Central Daylight Time, Doppler radar indicated thunderstorms producing heavy rain across the warned area. Between 3 and 5 inches of rain have fallen. The expected rainfall rate is 2 to 3 inches in 1 hour. Flash flooding is ongoing or expected to begin shortly. Hazard, life-threatening flash flooding. Thunderstorms producing flash flooding. Source, radar indicated. Impact, life-threatening flash flooding of creeks and streams, urban areas, highways, streets and underpasses. Some locations that will experience flash flooding include Navarre, Navarre Beach, Holly, Harper and Woodlawn Beach. Turn around, don't drown when encountering flooded roads. Most flood deaths occur in vehicles. Be especially cautious at night when it is harder to recognize the dangers of flooding. Be aware of your surroundings and do not drive on flooded roads. Repeating, a flash flood warning has been issued until 1:15 a.m. Central Daylight Time Saturday for the following county, Santa Rosa, Florida. The National Weather Service in Mobile has issued a flash flood warning for southeastern Santa Rosa County in northwestern Florida until 2 a.m. Central Daylight Time Saturday. At 7:56 p.m. Central Daylight Time, Doppler radar indicated thunderstorms producing heavy rain across the warned area. Between 4 and 6 inches of rain have fallen. The expected rainfall rate is 2 to 3 inches in 1 hour. Flash flooding is ongoing or expected to begin shortly. Hazard, life-threatening flash flooding. Thunderstorms producing flash flooding. Source, radar indicated. Impact, life-threatening flash flooding of creeks and streams, urban areas, highways, streets and underpasses. Some locations that will experience flash flooding include Milton, Baghdad, Roeville, Point Baker, Broxton, Pine Bluff, Ward Basin, Harold, Parkerville, Indian Ford, Galt City and Floridale. Turn around, don't drown when encountering flooded roads. Most flood deaths occur in vehicles. Be especially cautious at night when it is harder to recognize the dangers of flooding. Be aware of your surroundings and do not drive on flooded roads. Repeating, a flash flood warning has been issued until 2 a.m. Central Daylight Time Saturday for the following county, Santa Rosa, Florida. The following is a summary of watches, warnings and advisories in effect. A high surf warning remains in effect until midnight Central Daylight Time Sunday for the following area, in Alabama, Baldwin Coastal, and the following areas, in Florida, Escambia Coastal, Okaloosa Coastal and Santa Rosa Coastal. A hurricane warning remains in effect until further notice. For the following marine locations, Perdido Bay Area, Pensacola Bay Area including Santa Rosa Sound, Western Choctawhatchee Bay, Eastern Choctawhatchee Bay, coastal waters from Pensacola, Florida to Pascagoula, Mississippi out 20 nautical miles, coastal waters from Okaloosa-Walton County Line, Florida to Pensacola, Florida out 20 nautical miles, waters from Pensacola, Florida to Pascagoula, Mississippi extending from 20 nautical miles to 60 nautical miles, and waters from Okaloosa-Walton County Line to Pensacola, Florida from 20 to 60 nautical miles. A flash flood warning has been issued until 11:45 p.m. Central Daylight Time for the following county, Santa Rosa, Florida. An extreme wind warning has been issued until 8:45 p.m. Central Daylight Time for the following counties, in Florida, Escambia, Okaloosa and Santa Rosa. A flash flood warning has been issued until 12:15 a.m. Central Daylight Time Saturday for the following county, Escambia, Florida. A flash flood warning remains in effect until 11:45 p.m. Central Daylight Time for the following county, Okaloosa, Florida. A hurricane warning remains in effect until further notice. For the following areas, in Alabama, Baldwin Inland and Escambia, and the following areas, in Florida, Escambia Inland, Okaloosa Inland and Santa Rosa Inland. A hurricane warning remains in effect until further notice. For the following areas, in Alabama, Baldwin Central and Baldwin Coastal, and the following areas, in Florida, Escambia Coastal, Okaloosa Coastal and Santa Rosa Coastal. A flash flood warning has been issued until 1:15 a.m. Central Daylight Time Saturday for the following county, Okaloosa, Florida. A flash flood warning has been issued until 1:15 a.m. Central Daylight Time Saturday for the following county, Santa Rosa, Florida. A flash flood warning has been issued until 2 a.m. Central Daylight Time Saturday for the following county, Santa Rosa, Florida. A flash flood warning remains in effect until 1:30 a.m. Central Daylight Time Saturday for the following counties, in Florida, Okaloosa and Santa Rosa. A flood watch remains in effect until 1 p.m. Central Daylight Time Saturday for the following areas, in Alabama, Baldwin Central, Baldwin Coastal, Baldwin Inland and Escambia, in the following areas, in Florida, Escambia Coastal, Escambia Inland, Okaloosa Coastal, Okaloosa Inland, Santa Rosa Coastal and Santa Rosa Inland. A rip current risk remains in effect until 6 p.m. Central Daylight Time Sunday for the following area, in Alabama, Baldwin Coastal, in the following areas, in Florida, Escambia Coastal, Okaloosa Coastal and Santa Rosa Coastal. Isaias is nearing landfall in the western Florida panhandle. New information. Changes to watches and warnings. The tropical storm warning has been upgraded to a hurricane warning for Butler, Crenshaw, and Monroe. Current watches and warnings, a storm surge warning and hurricane warning are in effect for Baldwin Central, Baldwin Coastal, Escambia Coastal, Mobile Central, Mobile Coastal, Okaloosa Coastal, and Santa Rosa Coastal. A hurricane warning is in effect for Baldwin Inland, Butler, Conecuh, Covington, Crenshaw, Escambia, Escambia Inland, Mobile Inland, Monroe, Okaloosa Inland, and Santa Rosa Inland. A tropical storm warning is in effect for Choctaw, Clark, George, Green, Perry, Stone, Washington, Wayne, and Wilcox. Storm information, about 100 miles east, southeast of Mobile, Alabama, or about 50 miles southeast of Pensacola, Florida, 30.1 and 86.6 W. Storm intensity 110 miles per hour. Movement north or 10 degrees at 18 miles per hour. Situation overview. Hurricane Isaias is now a Category 2 hurricane with winds of 110 miles per hour. Isaias is located 22 miles south-southwest of Destin, Florida, and is moving to the north near 18 miles per hour. Isaias is expected to soon make landfall along the coast of the western Florida panhandle within the next hour or two as a damaging hurricane. Peak storm surge inundation of 6 to 9 feet above normally dry ground is possible along the coast of the western Florida panhandle, with the highest values most likely east of Navarre. Those in the hurricane warning need to prepare for damaging hurricane force winds of 74 to 110 miles per hour, potentially stronger, especially across coastal Alabama and the western Florida panhandle. The strongest winds will occur near and just to the east of the center. Potential impacts from these winds include numerous downed trees and power lines, significant power outages, and some roof damage. Tropical storm force winds will spread well inland with hurricane force gusts likely into south-central Alabama as the center of Isaias quickly moves north. Rainfall totals of 4 to 8 inches are expected across southwest Alabama, south-central Alabama, and the western Florida panhandle. Localized amounts of 10 to 12 inches are possible in bands across the Florida panhandle and near the center track of the storm. Areas of flooding are likely if the higher amounts are realized, with considerable impacts possible. What minor flooding is forecast? Where? Perdido River near Barano Park. When? From Saturday afternoon to Sunday morning. Impacts, at 12.0 feet, water begins to flood roadway east of the bridge. At 13.0 feet, River begins.

The National Weather Service in Mobile has issued a flash flood warning for southern Covington County in south-central Alabama, eastern Escambia County in south-central Alabama, until 2:15 a.m. Central Daylight Time. At 8:16 p.m. Central Daylight Time, Doppler radar indicated thunderstorms producing heavy rain across the warned area. Between 2 and 4 inches of rain have fallen. The expected rainfall rate is 1 to 3 inches in 1 hour. Flash flooding is ongoing or expected to begin shortly. Hazard, flash flooding caused by thunderstorms. Source, radar indicated. Impact.

cautious at night when it is harder to recognize the dangers of flooding. Be aware of your surroundings and do not drive on flooded roads. Repeating, a flash flood warning has been issued until 2:15 a.m. Central Daylight Time Saturday for the following counties in Alabama, Covington and Escambia. What? Minor flooding is forecast. Where? Perdido River near Barrino Park. When? From Saturday afternoon to Sunday morning. Impacts, at 12.0 feet, water begins to flood roadway east of the bridge. At 13.0 feet, river begins to leave its banks at the parking lot of Adventures Perdido River. Begins to threaten several permanently parked travel trailers. Water floods roadway on Florida side of Barrino Park Bridge. At 14.0 feet, water begins to flood bridge roadway and Florida side of bridge. Additional details, at 8 a.m. Central Daylight Time Friday the stage was 1.9 feet. Forecast, the river is expected to rise above flood stage tomorrow afternoon to a crest of 13.5 feet tomorrow evening. It will then fall below flood stage early Sunday morning. Flood stage is 13.0 feet. http://www.weather.gov/safety/flood. 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The current time is 8:19 p.m. Central Daylight Time. The National Weather Service in Mobile has issued an extreme wind warning for southern Okaloosa County in northwestern Florida, southern Santa Rosa County in northwestern Florida, southeastern Escambia County in northwestern Florida, until 8:45 p.m. Central Daylight Time. At 5:44 p.m. Central Daylight Time, National Weather Service Doppler radar and hurricane aircraft reconnaissance indicated extreme winds associated with the eye wall of Hurricane Isaias were moving onshore along a line extending from 18 miles south of Pensacola Beach to 11 miles south of Mary Esther to 17 miles south of Santa Rosa Beach, moving north at 15 miles per hour. This is an extremely dangerous and life-threatening situation. Locations impacted include Pensacola, Ferry Pass, Brent, West Pensacola, Wright, Fort Walton Beach, Ensley, Warrington, Niceville, Destin, Eglin AIR Force Base, Pace, Milton, Valparaiso, Gulf Breeze, Gooling, Mary Esther, Baghdad, Ocean City, and Lake Lorraine. Take cover now. 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The safest place to be during a major landfalling hurricane is in a reinforced interior room away from windows. 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Repeating, an extreme wind warning has been issued until 8:45 p.m. Central Daylight Time for the following counties, in Florida, Escambia, Okaloosa and Santa Rosa. At 6:44 p.m. Central Daylight Time, Doppler radar indicated thunderstorms producing heavy rain across the warned area. Between 3 and 5 inches of rain have fallen. Additional rainfall amounts of 4 to 6 inches are possible in the warned area. Flash flooding is ongoing or expected to begin shortly. Hazard, life-threatening flash flooding. Thunderstorms producing flash flooding. Source, radar indicated. Impact, life-threatening flash flooding of creeks and streams, urban areas, highways, streets and underpasses. Some locations that will experience flash flooding include Wright, Fort Walton Beach, Niceville, Destin, Eglin AIR Force Base, Valparaiso, Mary Esther, Ocean City, Lake Lorraine, Shalimar, Cinco Bayou, Longwood, Eglin Village, Postill, Seminole, Gallivar, Holt and Winnevan Beach. Turn around, don't drown when encountering flooded roads. Most flood deaths occur in vehicles. Be aware of your surroundings and do not drive on flooded roads. Repeating, a flash flood warning remains in effect until 11:45 p.m. Central Daylight Time for the following county, Okaloosa, Florida. At 8:05 p.m. Central Daylight Time, Doppler radar indicated thunderstorms producing heavy rain across the warned area.

0: Between 3 and 5 inches of rain have fallen. The expected rainfall rate is 2 to 3 inches in 1 hour. Flash flooding is ongoing or expected to begin shortly. Hazard, life-threatening flash flooding. Thunderstorms producing flash flooding. Source, radar indicated. Impact, life-threatening flash flooding of creeks and streams, urban areas, highways, streets and underpasses. Some locations that will experience flash flooding include Crestview, Baker, Laurel Hill, Cannon Town, Nubbin Ridge, Rock Creek, Kelly's Mill, Blackman, Gulliver, Milligan, Holt, Munson, Escambia Farms, Good Hope, Pedham, Clear Springs, Bellinville, Silver Springs, Auburn and Garden City. Turn around, don't drown when encountering flooded roads. Most flood deaths occur in vehicles. Be especially cautious at night when it is harder to recognize the dangers of flooding. Be aware of your surroundings and do not drive on flooded roads. Repeating, a flash flood warning remains in effect until 1:30 a.m. Central Daylight Time Saturday for the following counties, in Florida, Okaloosa and Santa Rosa. The National Weather Service in Mobile has issued a flash flood warning for southern Santa Rosa County in northwestern Florida until 11:45 p.m. Central Daylight Time. At 5:45 p.m. Central Daylight Time, Doppler radar indicated thunderstorms producing heavy rain across the warned area. Between 2 and 4 inches of rain have fallen. Additional rainfall amounts of 5 to 7 inches are possible in the warned area. Flash flooding is ongoing or expected to begin shortly. Hazard, flash flooding caused by thunderstorms. Source, radar indicated. Impact, flash flooding of small creeks and streams, urban areas, highways, streets and underpasses as well as other poor drainage and low-lying areas. Some locations that will experience flash flooding include Pace, Milton, Gulf Breeze, Baghdad, Oriole Beach, Navarre, Key Ridge, Roeville, Florida Town, Point Baker, Navarre Beach, Pensacola Beach, Pine Bluff, Ward Basin, Gulf City, Broxson, Harp, Moulette, Holly and Garcon Point. Turn around, don't drown when encountering flooded roads. Most flood deaths occur in vehicles. Repeating, a flash flood warning has been issued until 11:45 p.m. Central Daylight Time for the following county, Santa Rosa, Florida. The National Weather Service in Mobile has issued a flash flood warning for South Central Escambia County in northwestern Florida until 12:15 a.m. Central Daylight Time. At 6:16 p.m. Central Daylight Time, Doppler radar indicated thunderstorms producing heavy rain across the warned area. Between 2 and 3 inches of rain have fallen. Additional rainfall amounts of 2 to 4 inches are possible in the warned area. Flash flooding is ongoing or expected to begin shortly. Hazard, flash flooding caused by thunderstorms. Source, radar indicated. Impact, flash flooding of small creeks and streams, urban areas, highways, streets and underpasses as well as other poor drainage and low-lying areas. Some locations that will experience flash flooding include Pensacola, Ferry Pass, Brent, West Pensacola, Entley, Warrington, Gonzales, Goulding, Myrtle Grove, Pensacola Beach, Brownsville, Olive, Avondale, Bellevue, Beach Haven, Pine Forest and Villa Sabine. Turn around, don't drown when encountering flooded roads. Most flood deaths occur in vehicles. Repeating, a flash flood warning has been issued until 12:15 a.m. Central Daylight Time Saturday for the following county, Escambia, Florida. The National Weather Service in Mobile has issued a flash flood warning for southern Okaloosa County in northwestern Florida until 1:15 a.m. Central Daylight Time Saturday. At 7:14 p.m. Central Daylight Time, Doppler radar indicated thunderstorms producing heavy rain across the warned area. Between 4 and 7 inches of rain have fallen. The expected rainfall rate is 3 to 5 inches in 1 hour. Flash flooding is ongoing or expected to begin shortly. Flash flood emergency for southern and coastal Okaloosa County, Florida. This is a particularly dangerous situation. Seek higher ground now. Hazard, life-threatening flash flooding. Thunderstorms producing flash flooding. Source, radar indicated. Impact, this is a particularly dangerous situation. Seek higher ground now. Life-threatening flash flooding of low water crossings, small creeks and streams, urban areas, highways, streets and underpasses. Some locations that will experience flash flooding include Wright, Fort Walton Beach, Niceville, Destin, Eglin AIR Force Base, Valparaiso, Mary Esther, Lake Lorraine, Ocean City, Shalimar, Cinco Bayou, Longwood, Eglin Village, Postill, Seminole and Winyavan Beach. Move to higher ground now. This is an extremely dangerous and life-threatening situation. Do not attempt to travel unless you are fleeing an area subject to flooding or under an evacuation order. Be especially cautious at night when it is harder to recognize the dangers of flooding. Be aware of your surroundings and do not drive on flooded roads. Repeating, a flash flood warning has been issued until 1:15 a.m. Central Daylight Time Saturday for the following county, Okaloosa, Florida. The National Weather Service in Mobile has issued a flash flood warning for southeastern Santa Rosa County in northwestern Florida until 1:15 a.m. Central Daylight Time. At 7:19 p.m. Central Daylight Time, Doppler radar indicated thunderstorms producing heavy rain across the warned area. Between 3 and 5 inches of rain have fallen. The expected rainfall rate is 2 to 3 inches in 1 hour. Flash flooding is ongoing or expected to begin shortly. Hazard, life-threatening flash flooding. Thunderstorms producing flash flooding. Source, radar indicated. Impact, life-threatening flash flooding of creeks and streams, urban areas, highways, streets and underpasses. Some locations that will experience flash flooding include Navarre, Navarre Beach, Holly, Harper and Woodlong Beach. Turn around, don't drown when encountering flooded roads. Most of flood deaths occur in vehicles. Be especially cautious at night when it is harder to recognize the dangers of flooding. Be aware of your surroundings and do not drive on flooded roads. Repeating, a flash flood warning has been issued until 1:15 a.m. Central Daylight Time Saturday for the following county, Santa Rosa, Florida. The National Weather Service in Mobile has issued a flash flood warning for southeastern Santa Rosa County in northwestern Florida until 2 a.m. Central Daylight Time Saturday. At 7:56 p.m. Central Daylight Time, Doppler radar indicated thunderstorms producing heavy rain across the warned area. Between 4 and 6 inches of rain have fallen. The expected rainfall rate is 2 to 3 inches in 1 hour. Flash flooding is ongoing or expected to begin shortly. Hazard, life-threatening flash flooding. Thunderstorms producing flash flooding. Source, radar indicated. Impact, life-threatening flash flooding of creeks and streams, urban areas, highways, streets and underpasses. Some locations that will experience flash flooding include Milton, Baghdad, Roeville, Point Baker, Broxson, Pine Bluff, Ward Basin, Harold, Parkerville, Indian Ford, Galt City and Floridale. Turn around, don't drown when encountering flooded roads. Most of flood deaths occur in vehicles. Be especially cautious at night when it is harder to recognize the dangers of flooding. Be aware of your surroundings and do not drive on flooded roads. Repeating, a flash flood warning has been issued until 2 a.m. Central Daylight Time Saturday for the following county, Santa Rosa, Florida. The National Weather Service in Mobile has issued a flash flood warning for southern Covington County in south central Alabama, eastern Escambia County in south central Alabama, until 2:15 a.m. Central Daylight Time. At 8:16 p.m. Central Daylight Time, Doppler radar indicated thunderstorms producing heavy rain across the warned area. Between 2 and 4 inches of rain have fallen. The expected rainfall rate is 1 to 3 inches in 1 hour. Flash flooding is ongoing or expected to begin shortly. Hazard, flash flooding caused by thunderstorms. Source, radar indicated. Impact, flash flooding of small creeks and streams, urban areas, highways, streets and underpasses as well as other poor drainage and low-lying areas. Some locations that will experience flash flooding include Floralla, Lockhart, Beta, Red Oak, Falco, Wing, Rome, Carolina, Stanley, Huckaville, Dixie, Bradley, Stedman, Green Bay, Hornhill, Parker Springs, Rock Creek, Oneika, McRae, and Damascus. Turn around, don't drown when encountering flooded roads. Most flood deaths occur in vehicles. Be especially cautious at night when it is harder to recognize the dangers of flooding. Be aware of your surroundings and do not drive on flooded roads. Repeating, a flash flood warning has been issued until 2:15 a.m. Central Daylight Time Saturday for the following counties in Alabama, Covington, and Escambia. The following weather reports were made at 8 p.m. Pensacola International Airport, light rain and fog were reported. The temperature was 66 degrees, the dew point was 63, and the relative humidity was 90%. The wind was northwest at 48 miles an hour, gusting to 84. The pressure was 29.46 inches and rising. The report from Pensacola Naval Air Station was not available. The following is a summary of watches, warnings, and advisories in effect. A high surf warning remains in effect until midnight Central Daylight Time Sunday for the following area in Alabama, Baldwin Coastal, and the following areas in Florida, Escambia Coastal, Okaloosa Coastal, and Santa Rosa Coastal. A hurricane warning remains in effect until further notice. For the following marine locations, Perdido Bay Area, Pensacola Bay Area including Santa Rosa Sound, Western Choctawhatchee Bay, Eastern Choctawhatchee Bay, coastal waters from Pensacola, Florida to Pascagoula, Mississippi out 20 nautical miles, coastal waters from Okaloosa-Walton County Line, Florida to Pensacola, Florida out 20 nautical miles, waters from Pensacola, Florida to Pascagoula, Mississippi extending from 20 nautical miles to 60 nautical miles, and waters from Okaloosa-Walton County Line to Pensacola, Florida from 20 to 60 nautical miles. A flash flood warning has been issued until 11:45 p.m. Central Daylight Time for the following county, Santa Rosa, Florida. An extreme wind warning has been issued until 8:45 p.m. Central Daylight Time for the following counties, in Florida, Escambia, Okaloosa, and Santa Rosa. A flash flood warning has been issued until 12:15 a.m. Central Daylight Time Saturday for the following county, Escambia, Florida. A flash flood warning remains in effect until 11:45 p.m. Central Daylight Time for the following county, Okaloosa, Florida. A hurricane warning remains in effect until further notice. For the following areas, in Alabama, Baldwin Inland and Escambia, and the following areas, in Florida, Escambia Inland, Okaloosa Inland and Santa Rosa Inland. A hurricane warning remains in effect until further notice. For the following areas, in Alabama, Baldwin Central and Baldwin Coastal, and the following areas, in Florida, Escambia Coastal, Okaloosa Coastal and Santa Rosa Coastal. A flash flood warning has been issued until 1:15 a.m. Central Daylight Time Saturday for the following county, Okaloosa, Florida. A flash flood warning has been issued until 1:15 a.m. Central Daylight Time Saturday for the following county, Santa Rosa, Florida. A flash flood warning has been issued until 2 a.m. Central Daylight Time Saturday for the following county, Santa Rosa, Florida. A flash flood warning remains in effect until 1:30 a.m. Central Daylight Time Saturday for the following counties, in Florida, Okaloosa and Santa Rosa. A flash flood warning has been issued until 2:15 a.m. Central Daylight Time Saturday for the following county, Escambia, Alabama. A flood watch remains in effect until 1 p.m. Central Daylight Time Saturday for the following areas, in Alabama, Baldwin Central, Baldwin Coastal, Baldwin Inland and Escambia, and the following areas, in Florida, Escambia Coastal, Escambia Inland, Okaloosa Coastal, Okaloosa Inland, Santa Rosa Coastal and Santa Rosa Inland. A rip current risk remains in effect until 6 p.m. Central Daylight Time Sunday for the following area, in Alabama, Baldwin Coastal, and the following areas, in Florida, Escambia Coastal, Okaloosa Coastal and Santa Rosa Coastal. Isaiah is nearing landfall in the western Florida Panhandle. New information. Changes to watches and warnings. The tropical storm warning has been upgraded to a hurricane warning for Butler, Crenshaw, and Monroe. Current watches and warnings. A storm surge warning and hurricane warning are in effect for Baldwin Central, Baldwin Coastal, Escambia Coastal, Mobile Central, Mobile Coastal, Okaloosa Coastal, and Santa Rosa Coastal. A hurricane warning is in effect for Baldwin Inland, Butler, Conecuh, Covington, Crenshaw, Escambia, Escambia Inland, Mobile Inland, Monroe, Okaloosa Inland, and Santa Rosa Inland. A tropical storm warning is in effect for Choctaw, Clark, George, Greene, Perry, Stone, Washington, Wayne, and Wilcox. Storm information, about 100 miles east, southeast of Mobile, Alabama, or about 50 miles southeast of Pensacola, Florida, 30.1 and 86.6 W. Storm intensity 110 miles per hour. Movement north or 10 degrees at 18 miles per hour. Situation overview. Hurricane Isaias is now a Category 2 hurricane with winds of 110 miles per hour. Isaias is located 22 miles south-southwest of Destin, Florida, and is moving to the north near 18 miles per hour. Isaias is expected to soon make landfall along the coast of the western Florida panhandle within the next hour or two as a damaging hurricane. Peak storm surge inundation of 6 to 9 feet above normally dry ground is possible along the coast of the western Florida panhandle, with the highest values most likely east of Navarre. Those in the hurricane warning need to prepare for damaging hurricane force winds of 74 to 110 miles per hour, potentially stronger, especially across coastal Alabama and the western Florida panhandle. The strongest winds will occur near and just to the east of the center. Potential impacts from these winds include numerous downed trees and power lines, significant power outages, and some roof damage. Tropical storm force winds will spread well inland with hurricane force gusts likely into south-central Alabama as the center of Isaias quickly moves north. Rainfall totals of 4 to 8 inches are expected across southwest Alabama, south-central Alabama, and the western Florida panhandle. Localized amounts of 10 to 12 inches are possible in bands across the Florida panhandle and near the center track of the storm. Areas of flooding are likely if the higher amounts are realized, with considerable impacts possible. 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What? Moderate flooding is forecast. Where? Styx River near Isonore. When? From late tonight to Sunday morning. Impacts, at 12.0 feet, residents downstream at Seminole Landing should be alert to possible flooding. At 14.0 feet, moderate flood stage. Water reaches top of bulkheads on Donovan Circle in the Seminole Landing community. Upstream, water begins to flood Waterworld and areas near Goat Cooper Roads. At 16.0 feet, water begins to flood low-lying areas on Donovan Circle in the Seminole Landing community. Water begins to overflow bulkheads on Juniper Road. 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Additional details, at 9 a.m. Central Daylight Time Friday the stage was 2.6 feet. Forecast, the river is expected to rise above flood stage just after midnight tonight to a crest of 15.3 feet early tomorrow afternoon. It will then fall below flood stage early Sunday morning. Flood stage is 12.0 feet. http://www.weather.gov/safety/flood. What? Moderate flooding is forecast. Where? Blackwater River near Baker. When? From late tonight to Monday morning. Impacts, at 11.0 feet, minor flooding of secondary roads and lowlands from the Highway 4 bridge downstream. At 14.5 feet, flooding of Cotton Bridge Park in Baker begins. At 16.0 feet, some residential flooding occurs downstream from the Highway 4 bridge. At 9.5 feet, Kennedy and Patton bridges are flooded upstream of Highway 4 bridge. Additional details, at 1 p.m. Central Daylight Time Friday the stage was 1.3 feet. Forecast, the river is expected to rise above flood stage late tonight to a crest of 16.4 feet early Sunday morning. It will then fall below flood stage early Monday morning. Flood stage is 11.0 feet. http://www.weather.gov/safety/flood. What minor flooding is forecast? Where? Big Cold Water Creek near Milton. When? From Saturday morning to late Monday night. Impacts, at 10.0 feet, flooding of lowlands and some fish camps will occur. Additional details, at 8 a.m. Central Daylight Time Friday the stage was 2.7 feet. Forecast, the river is expected to rise above flood stage tomorrow morning to a crest of 14.5 feet Sunday morning. It will then fall below flood stage Monday evening. Flood stage is 10.0 feet. http://www.weather.gov/safety/flood. What minor flooding is forecast? Where? Shoal River near Crestview. When? From Saturday afternoon to Tuesday morning. Impacts, at 10.0 feet, some flooding of trailers north of the Okaloosa Correctional Institute. Water surrounds home on Soil Road. At 11.0 feet, flooding becomes a threat to the Trevor Court and Rattlesnake Bluff areas. At 8.0 feet, minor flooding of low-lying areas. At 8.5 feet, water in yards on Soil Road. Additional details, at 8:15 a.m. Central Daylight Time Friday the stage was 5.0 feet. Forecast, the river is expected to rise above flood stage tomorrow afternoon to a crest of 10.7 feet Sunday evening. It will then fall below flood stage early Tuesday morning. Flood stage is 8.0 feet. http://www.weather.gov/safety/flood. What minor flooding is forecast? Where? Perdido River near Barrino Park. When? From Saturday afternoon to Sunday morning. Impacts, at 12.0 feet, water begins to flood roadway east of the bridge. At 13.0 feet, river begins to leave its banks at the parking lot of Adventures Perdido River. Begins to threaten several permanently parked travel trailers. Water floods roadway on Florida side of Barrino Park Bridge. At 14.0 feet, water begins to flood bridge roadway and Florida side of bridge. Additional details, at 8 a.m. Central Daylight Time Friday the stage was 1.9 feet. Forecast, the river is expected to rise above flood stage tomorrow afternoon to a crest of 13.5 feet tomorrow evening. It will then fall below flood stage early Sunday morning. Flood stage is 13.0 feet. http://www.weather.gov/safety/flood. The following weather reports were made at 8 p.m. Pensacola International Airport, light rain and fog were reported. The temperature was 66 degrees, the dew point was 63, and the relative humidity was 90%. The wind was northwest at 48 miles an hour, gusting to 84. The pressure was 29.46 inches and rising. The report from Pensacola Naval Air Station was not available. The following is a summary of watches, warnings and advisories in effect. A high surf warning remains in effect until midnight Central Daylight Time Sunday for the following area, in Alabama, Baldwin Coastal, and the following areas, in Florida, Escambia Coastal, Okaloosa Coastal and Santa Rosa Coastal. A hurricane warning remains in effect until further notice. For the following marine locations, Perdido Bay Area, Pensacola Bay Area including Santa Rosa Sound, Western Choctawhatchee Bay, Eastern Choctawhatchee Bay, coastal waters from Pensacola, Florida to Pascagoula, Mississippi out 20 nautical miles, coastal waters from Okaloosa-Walton County Line, Florida to Pensacola, Florida out 20 nautical miles, waters from Pensacola, Florida to Pascagoula, Mississippi extending from 20 nautical miles to 60 nautical miles, and waters from Okaloosa-Walton County Line to Pensacola, Florida from 20 to 60 nautical miles. A flash flood warning has been issued until 11:45 p.m. Central Daylight Time for the following county, Santa Rosa, Florida. A flash flood warning has been issued until 12:15 a.m. Central Daylight Time Saturday for the following county, Escambia, Florida. a flash flood warning remains in effect until 11:45 p.m. Central Daylight Time for the following county: Okaloosa, Florida. A hurricane warning remains in effect until further notice. For the following areas: in Alabama, Baldwin Inland and Escambia, and the following areas: in Florida, Escambia Inland, Okaloosa Inland and Santa Rosa Inland. A hurricane warning remains in effect until further notice. For the following areas: in Alabama, Baldwin Central and Baldwin Coastal, and the following areas: in Florida, Escambia Coastal, Okaloosa Coastal and Santa Rosa Coastal. A flash flood warning has been issued until 1:15 a.m. Central Daylight Time Saturday for the following county: Okaloosa, Florida. A flash flood warning has been issued until 1:15 a.m. Central Daylight Time Saturday for the following county: Santa Rosa, Florida. A flash flood warning has been issued until 2 a.m. Central Daylight Time Saturday for the following county: Santa Rosa, Florida. A flash flood warning remains in effect until 1:30 a.m. Central Daylight Time Saturday for the following counties: in Florida, Okaloosa and Santa Rosa. A flash flood warning has been issued until 2:15 a.m. Central Daylight Time Saturday for the following county: Escambia, Alabama. A flood watch remains in effect until 1 p.m. Central Daylight Time Saturday for the following areas: in Alabama, Baldwin Central, Baldwin Coastal, Baldwin Inland and Escambia, and the following areas: in Florida, Escambia Coastal, Escambia Inland, Okaloosa Coastal, Okaloosa Inland, Santa Rosa Coastal and Santa Rosa Inland. A rip current risk remains in effect until 6 p.m. Central Daylight Time Sunday for the following area: in Alabama, Baldwin Coastal, and the following areas: in Florida, Escambia Coastal, Okaloosa Coastal and Santa Rosa Coastal. Isaias nearing landfall in the western Florida panhandle. New information. Changes to watches and warnings. The tropical storm warning has been upgraded to a hurricane warning for Butler, Crenshaw, and Monroe. Current watches and warnings: a storm surge warning and hurricane warning are in effect for Baldwin Central, Baldwin Coastal, Escambia Coastal, Mobile Central, Mobile Coastal, Okaloosa Coastal, and Santa Rosa Coastal. A hurricane warning is in effect for Baldwin Inland, Butler, Conecuh, Covington, Crenshaw, Escambia, Escambia Inland, Mobile Inland, Monroe, Okaloosa Inland, and Santa Rosa Inland. A tropical storm warning is in effect for Choctaw, Clark, George, Green, Perry, Stone, Washington, Wayne, and Wilcox. Storm information: about 100 miles east, southeast of Mobile, Alabama, or about 50 miles southeast of Pensacola, Florida. 30.1 and 86.6 W. Storm intensity 110 miles per hour. Movement north or 10 degrees at 18 miles per hour. Situation overview. Hurricane Isaias is now a Category 2 hurricane with winds of 110 miles per hour. Isaias is located 22 miles south-southwest of Destin, Florida, and is moving to the north near 18 miles per hour. Isaias is expected to soon make landfall along the coast of the western Florida panhandle within the next hour or two as a damaging hurricane. Peak storm surge inundation of 6 to 9 feet above normally dry ground is possible along the coast of the western Florida panhandle, with the highest values most likely east of Navarre. Those in the hurricane warning need to prepare for damaging hurricane force winds of 74 to 110 miles per hour, potentially stronger, especially across coastal Alabama and the western Florida panhandle. The strongest winds will occur near and just to the east of the center. Potential impacts from these winds include numerous down trees and power lines, significant power outages, and some roof damage. Tropical storm force winds will spread well inland with hurricane force gusts likely into south-central Alabama as the center of Isaias quickly moves north. Rainfall totals of 4 to 8 inches are expected across southwest Alabama, south-central Alabama, and the western Florida panhandle. Localized amounts of 10 to 12 inches are possible in bands across the Florida panhandle and near the center track of the storm. Areas of flooding are likely if the higher amounts are realized, with considerable impacts possible. What? Moderate flooding is forecast. Where? Styx River near Isonore. When? From late tonight to Sunday morning. Impacts, at 12.0 feet. A flood watch is in effect for the following areas: in Alabama, Baldwin Central, Baldwin Coastal, Baldwin Inland, Clark, Mobile Central, Mobile Coastal, Mobile Inland and Washington, and the following areas, in Florida, Escambia Coastal and Escambia Inland. Flood watch is canceled. The flood watch is canceled for portions of southwest Alabama, including the following areas, Baldwin Central, Baldwin Coastal, Baldwin Inland, Choctaw, Clark, Mobile Central, Mobile Coastal, Mobile Inland and Washington and Northwest Florida, including the following areas, Escambia Coastal and Escambia Inland. Flooding is no longer expected to pose a threat. Please continue to heed remaining road closures. A flood watch is in effect for the following areas in Alabama, Butler, Conecuh, Covington, Crenshaw, Escambia, Monroe and Wilcox, and the following areas in Florida, Okaloosa Coastal, Okaloosa Inland, Santa Rosa Coastal and Santa Rosa Inland. Flood watch remains in effect through Saturday afternoon. What? Flash flooding caused by excessive rainfall continues to be possible. Where? Portions of south central Alabama, including the following areas, Butler, Conecuh, Covington, Crenshaw, Escambia, Monroe and Wilcox in northwest Florida, including the following areas, Okaloosa Coastal, Okaloosa Inland, Santa Rosa Coastal and Santa Rosa Inland. When? Through Saturday afternoon. Impacts, excessive runoff may result in flooding of rivers, creeks, streams, and other low-lying and flood-prone locations. Extensive street flooding and flooding of creeks and rivers are possible. Additional details, Hurricane Isaias will continue to lift northward across the western Florida panhandle into south-central Alabama. Isaias is expected to produce additional storm total rainfall amounts of 2 to 4 inches in the watch area with localized higher amounts up 6 inches. River flooding is also expected, some of which could be significant. http://www.weather.gov/safety/flood You should monitor later forecasts and be prepared to take action should flash flood warnings be issued. The heavy rain has ended. Flooding is no longer expected to pose a threat. Please continue to heed remaining road closures. A flood watch remains in effect until 1 p.m. Central Daylight Time Saturday for portions of south central Alabama and northwest Florida. What? Moderate flooding is forecast. Where? Styx River near Isonore. When? From late tonight to Sunday morning. Impacts, at 12.0 feet, residents downstream at Seminole Landing should be alert to possible flooding. At 14.0 feet, moderate flood stage. Water reaches top of bulkheads on Donovan Circle in the Seminole Landing community. Upstream, water begins to flood Waterworld and areas near Goat Cooper Roads. At 16.0 feet, water begins to flood low-lying areas on Donovan Circle in the Seminole Landing community. Water begins to overflow bulkheads on Juniper Road. Goat Cooper and Waterworld Roads are flooded with Riverside and the Retreat RV Parks flooded. Additional details. At 9 a.m. Central Daylight Time Friday, the stage was 2.6 feet. Forecast, the river is expected to rise above flood stage just after midnight tonight to a crest of 15.3 feet early tomorrow afternoon. It will then fall below flood stage early Sunday morning. Flood stage is 12.0 feet. http://www.weather.gov/safety/flood At 8.05 p.m. Central Daylight Time, Doppler radar indicated thunderstorms producing heavy rain across the warned area. Between 3 and 5 inches of rain have fallen. The expected rainfall rate is 2 to 3 inches in 1 hour. Flash flooding is ongoing or expected to begin shortly. Hazard, life-threatening flash flooding. Thunderstorms producing flash flooding. Source, radar indicated. Impact. Life-threatening flash flooding of creeks and streams, urban areas, highways, streets and underpasses. Some locations that will experience flash flooding include Crestview, Baker, Laurel Hill, Cannon Town, Nubbin Ridge, Rock Creek, Kelly's Mill, Blackman, Gallivar, Milligan, Hold, Munson, Escambia Farms, Good Hope, Pedham, Clear Springs, Bellinville, Silver Springs, Auburn and Garden City. Turn around, don't drown when encountering flooded roads. Most flood deaths occur in vehicles. Be especially cautious at night when it is harder to recognize the dangers of flooding. Be aware of your surroundings and do not drive on flooded roads. Repeating, a flash flood warning remains in effect until 1:30 a.m. Central Daylight Time Saturday for the following counties, in Florida, Okaloosa and Santa Rosa. The heavy rain has ended. Flooding is no longer expected to pose a threat. Please continue to heed remaining road closures. A flood watch remains in effect until 1 p.m. Central Daylight Time Saturday for portions of South Central Alabama and Northwest Florida. The National Weather Service in Mobile. What? Minor flooding is forecast. Where? Big Coldwater Creek near Milton. When? From Saturday morning to late Monday night. Impacts, at 10.0 feet, flooding of lowland and some fish camps will occur. Additional details, at 8 p.m. Central Daylight Time Friday the stage was 3.5 feet. Forecast. The river is expected to rise above flood stage tomorrow morning to a crest of 14.1 feet Sunday morning. It will then fall below flood stage Monday evening. Flood stage is 10.0 feet. http://www.weather.gov/safety/flood. The flood warning is canceled for the Styx River near Isonore. Additional details. At 8 p.m. Central Daylight Time Friday, the stage was 2.7 feet.
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0: The flood warning is canceled for the Perdido River near Barano Park. Additional details, at 8 p.m. Central Daylight Time Friday, the stage was 2.1 feet. Forecast, the river is expected to rise to a crest of 7.2 feet tomorrow evening. http://www.weather.gov/safety/flood. The National Weather Service in Mobile has issued a flash flood warning for southern Santa Rosa County in northwestern Florida until 11:45 p.m. Central Daylight Time. At 5:45 p.m. Central Daylight Time, Doppler radar indicated thunderstorms producing heavy rain across the warned area. Between 2 and 4 inches of rain have fallen. Additional rainfall amounts of 5 to 7 inches are possible in the warned area. Flash flooding is ongoing or expected to begin shortly. Hazard, flash flooding caused by thunderstorms. Source, radar indicated. What? Minor flooding is forecast. Where? Shoal River near Crestview. When? From Saturday morning to Tuesday morning. Impacts, at 10.0 feet, some flooding of trailers north of the Okaloosa Correctional Institute. Water surrounds home on Soil Road. At 8.0 feet, minor flooding of low-lying areas. Additional details, at 8:15 p.m. Central Daylight Time Friday the stage was 5.9 feet. Forecast, the river is expected to rise above flood stage late tomorrow morning to a crest of 10.5 feet Sunday evening. It will then fall below flood stage early Tuesday morning. Flood stage is 8.0 feet. http://www.weather.gov/safety/flood. The National Weather Service in Mobile has issued a flash flood warning for southern Santa Rosa County in northwestern Florida until 11:45 p.m. Central Daylight Time. At 5:45 p.m. Central Daylight Time, Doppler radar indicated thunderstorms producing heavy rain across the warned area. Between 2 and 4 inches of rain have fallen. Additional rainfall amounts of 5 to 7 inches are possible in the warned area. Flash flooding is ongoing or expected to begin shortly. Hazard, flash flooding caused by thunderstorms. Source, radar indicated. Impact, flash flooding of small creeks and streams, urban areas, highways, streets and underpasses as well as other poor drainage and low-lying areas. Some locations that will experience flash flooding include Pace, Milton, Gulf Breeze, Baghdad, Oriole Beach, Navarre, Key Ridge, Roeville, Florida Town, Point Baker, Navarre Beach, Pensacola Beach, Pine Bluff, Ward Basin, Galt City, Broxson, Harp, Moonette, Holly and Garcon Point. Turn around. What? Moderate flooding is forecast. Where? Blackwater River near Baker. When? From late tonight to Monday morning. Impacts, at 11.0 feet, minor flooding of secondary roads and lowlands from the Highway 4 bridge downstream. At 16.0 feet, some residential flooding occurs downstream from the Highway 4 bridge. Additional details, at 8 p.m. Central Daylight Time Friday the stage was 1.8 feet. Forecast, the river is expected to rise above flood stage late tonight to a crest of 16.1 feet early Sunday morning. It will then fall below flood stage early Monday morning. Flood stage is 11.0 feet. http://www.weather.gov/safety/flood. The National Weather Service in Mobile has issued a flash flood warning for southern Santa Rosa County in northwestern Florida until 11:45 p.m. Central Daylight Time. At 5:45 p.m. Central Daylight Time, Doppler radar indicated thunderstorms producing heavy rain across the warned area. Between 2 and 4 inches of rain have fallen. Additional rainfall amounts of 5 to 7 inches are possible in the warned area. Flash flooding is ongoing or expected to begin shortly. Hazard, flash flooding caused by thunderstorms. Source, radar indicated. Impact, flash flooding of small creeks and streams, urban areas, highways, streets and underpasses as well as other poor drainage and low-lying areas. Some locations that will experience flash flooding include Pace, Milton, Gulf Breeze, Baghdad, Oriole Beach, Navarre, Key Ridge, Roeville, Florida Town, Point Baker, Navarre Beach, Pensacola Beach, Pine Bluff, Ward Basin, Galt City, Broxson, Harp, Moonette, Holly and Garcon Point. Turn around, don't drown when encountering flooded roads. Deaths occur in vehicles. Repeating, a flash flood warning has been issued until 11:45 p.m. Central Daylight Time for the following county, Santa Rosa, Florida. The National Weather Service in Mobile has issued a flash flood warning for southern Okaloosa County in northwestern Florida until 1:15 a.m. Central Daylight Time Saturday. At 7:14 p.m. Central Daylight Time, Doppler radar indicated thunderstorms producing heavy rain across the warned area. Between 4 and 7 inches of rain have fallen. The expected rainfall rate is 3 to 5 inches in 1 hour. Flash flooding is ongoing or expected to begin shortly. Flash flood emergency for southern and coastal Okaloosa County, Florida. This is a particularly dangerous situation. Seek higher ground now. Hazard, life-threatening flash flooding. Thunderstorms producing flash flooding. Source, radar indicated. Impact, this is a particularly dangerous situation. Seek higher ground now. Life-threatening flash flooding of low water crossings, small creeks and streams, urban areas, highways, streets and underpasses. Some locations that will experience flash flooding include Wright, Fort Walton Beach, Niceville, Destin, Eglin AIR Force Base, Valparaiso, Mary Esther, Lake Lorraine, Ocean City, Shalimar, Cinco Bayou, Longwood, Eglin Village, Postill, Seminole and Winyavan Beach. Move to higher ground now. This is an extremely dangerous and life-threatening situation. Do not attempt to travel unless you are fleeing an area subject to flooding or under an evacuation order. Be especially cautious at night when it is harder to recognize the dangers of flooding. Be aware of your surroundings and do not drive on flooded roads. Repeating, a flash flood warning has been issued until 1:15 a.m. Central Daylight Time Saturday for the following county, Okaloosa, Florida. The National Weather Service in Mobile has issued a flash flood warning for southeastern Santa Rosa County in northwestern Florida until 1:15 a.m. Central Daylight Time. At 7:19 p.m. Central Daylight Time, Doppler radar indicated thunderstorms producing heavy rain across the warned area. Between 3 and 5 inches of rain have fallen. The expected rainfall rate is 2 to 3 inches in 1 hour. Flash flooding is ongoing or expected to begin shortly. Hazard, life-threatening flash flooding. Thunderstorms producing flash flooding. Source, radar indicated. Impact, life-threatening flash flooding of creeks and streams, urban areas, highways, streets and underpasses. Some locations that will experience flash flooding include Navarre, Navarre Beach, Holly, Harper and Woodlawn Beach. Turn around, don't drown when encountering flooded roads. Most flood deaths occur in vehicles. Be especially cautious at night when it is harder to recognize the dangers of flooding. Be aware of your surroundings and do not drive on flooded roads. Repeating, a flash flood warning has been issued until 1:15 a.m. Central Daylight Time Saturday for the following county, Santa Rosa, Florida. The National Weather Service in Mobile has issued a flash flood warning for southeastern Santa Rosa County in northwestern Florida until 2 a.m. Central Daylight Time Saturday. At 7:56 p.m. Central Daylight Time, Doppler radar indicated thunderstorms producing heavy rain across the warned area. Between 4 and 6 inches of rain have fallen. The expected rainfall rate is 2 to 3 inches in 1 hour. Flash flooding is ongoing or expected to begin shortly. Hazard, life-threatening flash flooding. Thunderstorms producing flash flooding. Source, radar indicated. Impact, life-threatening flash flooding of creeks and streams, urban areas, highways, streets and underpasses. Some locations that will experience flash flooding include Milton, Baghdad, Roeville, Point Baker, Broxson, Pine Bluff, Ward Basin, Harold, Parkerville, Indian Ford, Galt City and Floridale. Turn around, don't drown when encountering flooded roads. Most flood deaths occur in vehicles. Be especially cautious at night when it is harder to recognize the dangers of flooding. Be aware of your surroundings and do not drive on flooded roads. Repeating, a flash flood warning has been issued until 2 a.m. Central Daylight Time Saturday for the following county, Santa Rosa, Florida. 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The current time is 9:10 p.m. Central Daylight Time. A hurricane warning is in effect for the following marine locations: North Mobile Bay, South Mobile Bay, Mississippi Sound, Alabama, Perdido Bay Area, coastal waters from Pensacola, Florida to Pascagoula, Mississippi out 20 nautical miles, waters from Pensacola, Florida to Pascagoula, Mississippi extending from 20 nautical miles to 60 nautical miles, Pensacola Bay Area including Santa Rosa Sound, western Choctawhatchee Bay, eastern Choctawhatchee Bay, coastal waters from Okaloosa-Walton County Line, Florida to Pensacola, Florida out 20 nautical miles, and waters from Okaloosa-Walton County Line to Pensacola, Florida from 20 to 60 nautical miles. Hurricane warning remains in effect. What? Northwest winds 55 to 75 knots with gusts up to 110 knots and seas 23 to 30 feet. Where? Portions of the coastal waters of Alabama and northwest Florida. When? Tropical storm force winds possible until early Saturday morning. Hurricane force winds possible until early Saturday morning. Impacts, hurricane force winds and hazardous seas will capsize or damage vessels and severely reduce visibility. Mariners should remain in port, alter course, and slash or secure the vessel for extreme conditions. This is NOAA Weather Radio from the Mobile, Pensacola National Weather Service. The current time is 9:12 p.m. Central Daylight Time. At 6:44 p.m. Central Daylight Time, Doppler radar indicated thunderstorms producing heavy rain across the warned area. Between 3 and 5 inches of rain have fallen. Additional rainfall amounts of 4 to 6 inches are possible in the warned area. Flash flooding is ongoing or expected to begin shortly. Hazard, life-threatening flash flooding. Thunderstorms producing flash flooding. Source, radar indicated. Impact, life-threatening flash flooding of creeks and streams, urban areas, highways, streets, and underpasses. Some locations that will experience flash flooding include Wright, Fort Walton Beach, Niceville, Destin, Eglin AIR Force Base, Valparaiso, Mary Esther, Ocean City, Lake Lorain, Shalimar, Cinco Bayou, Longwood, Eglin Village, Postill, Seminole, Gallivar, Holt and Winnevan Beach. Turn around, don't drown when encountering flooded roads. Most flood deaths occur in vehicles. Be aware of your surroundings and do not drive on flooded roads. Repeating, a flash flood warning remains in effect until 11:45 p.m. Central Daylight Time for the following county, Okaloosa, Florida. 8:05 p.m. Central Daylight Time, Doppler radar indicated thunderstorms producing heavy rain across the warned area. Between 3 and 5 inches of rain have fallen. The expected rainfall rate is 2 to 3 inches in 1 hour. Flash flooding is ongoing or expected to begin shortly. Hazard, life-threatening flash flooding. Thunderstorms producing flash flooding. Source, radar indicated. Impact, life-threatening flash flooding of creeks and streams, urban areas, highways, streets and underpasses. Some locations that will experience flash flooding include Crestview, Baker, Laurel Hill, Cannon Town, Nubbin Ridge, Rock Creek, Kelly's Mill, Blackman, Gallivar, Milligan, Holt, Munson, Escambia Farms, Good Hope, Pedham, Clear Springs, Bellinville, Silver Springs, Auburn and Garden City. Turn around, don't drown when encountering flooded roads. Most flood deaths occur in vehicles. Be especially cautious at night when it is harder to recognize the dangers of flooding. Be aware of your surroundings and do not drive on flooded roads. Repeating, a flash flood warning remains in effect until 1:30 a.m. Central Daylight Time Saturday for the following counties, in Florida, Okaloosa and Santa Rosa. The National Weather Service in Mobile has issued a flash flood warning for southern Santa Rosa County in northwestern Florida until 11:45 p.m. Central Daylight Time. At 5:45 p.m. Central Daylight Time, Doppler radar indicated thunderstorms producing heavy rain across the warned area. Between 2 and 4 inches of rain have fallen. Additional rainfall amounts of 5 to 7 inches are possible in the warned area. Flash flooding is ongoing or expected to begin shortly. Hazard, flash flooding caused by thunderstorms. Source, radar indicated. Impact, flash flooding of small creeks and streams, urban areas, highways, streets and underpasses as well as other poor drainage and low-lying areas. Some locations that will experience flash flooding include Pace, Milton, Gulf Breeze, Baghdad, Oriole Beach, Navarre, Key Ridge, Roeville, Florida Town, Point Baker, Navarre Beach, Pensacola Beach, Pine Bluff, Ward Basin, Gulf City, Broxson, Harp, Moulinette, Holly and Garcon Point. Turn around, don't drown when encountering flooded roads. Most flood deaths occur in vehicles. Repeating, a flash flood warning has been issued until 11:45 p.m. Central Daylight Time for the following county, Santa Rosa, Florida. The National Weather Service in Mobile has issued a flash flood warning for southern Okaloosa County in northwestern Florida until 1:15 a.m. Central Daylight Time Saturday. At 7:14 p.m. Central Daylight Time, Doppler radar indicated thunderstorms producing heavy rain across the warned area. Between 4 and 7 inches of rain have fallen. The expected rainfall rate is 3 to 5 inches in 1 hour. Flash flooding is ongoing or expected to begin shortly. Flash flood emergency for southern and coastal Okaloosa County, Florida. This is a particularly dangerous situation. Seek higher ground now. Hazard, life-threatening flash flooding. Thunderstorms producing flash flooding. Source, radar indicated. Impact, this is a particularly dangerous situation. Seek higher ground now. Life-threatening flash flooding of low water crossings, small creeks and streams, urban areas, highways, streets and underpasses. Some locations that will experience flash flooding include Wright, Fort Walton Beach, Niceville, Destin, Eglin AIR Force Base, Valparaiso, Mary Esther, Lake Lorain, Ocean City, Shalimar, Cinco Bayou, Longwood, Eglin Village, Postill, Seminole and Winyavan Beach. Move to higher ground now. This is an extremely dangerous and life-threatening situation. Do not attempt to travel unless you are fleeing an area subject to flooding or under an evacuation order. Be especially cautious at night when it is harder to recognize the dangers of flooding. Be aware of your surroundings and do not drive on flooded roads. Repeating, a flash flood warning has been issued until 1:15 a.m. Central Daylight Time Saturday for the following

The river is expected to rise above flood stage tomorrow morning to a crest of 14.1 feet Sunday morning. It will then fall below flood stage Monday evening. Flood stage is 10.0 feet. http://www.weather.gov/safety/flood. The National Weather Service in Mobile has issued a flash flood warning for southeastern Santa Rosa County in northwestern Florida until 1:15 a.m. Central Daylight Time. At 7:19 p.m. Central Daylight Time, Doppler radar indicated thunderstorms producing heavy rain across the warned area. Between 3 and 5 inches of rain have fallen. The expected rainfall rate is 2 to 3 inches in 1 hour. Flash flooding is ongoing or expected to begin shortly. Hazard, life-threatening flash flooding. Thunderstorms producing flash flooding. Source, radar indicated. Impact, life-threatening flash flooding of creeks and streams, urban areas, highways, streets and underpasses. Some locations that will experience flash flooding include Navarre, Navarre Beach, Holly, Harper and Woodlawn Beach. Turn around, don't drown when encountering flooded roads. Most flood deaths occur in vehicles. Be especially cautious at night when it is harder to recognize the dangers of flooding. Be aware of your surroundings and do not drive on flooded roads. Repeating, a flash flood warning has been issued until 1:15 a.m. Central Daylight Time Saturday for the following county, Santa Rosa, Florida. What? Minor flooding is forecast. Where? Shoal River near Crestview. When? From Saturday morning to Tuesday morning. Impacts, at 10.0 feet, some flooding of trailers north of the Okaloosa Correctional Institute. Water surrounds home on Soil Road. At 8.0 feet, minor flooding of low-lying areas. Additional details, at 8:15 p.m. Central Daylight Time Friday the stage was 5.9 feet. Forecast, the river is expected to rise above flood stage late tomorrow morning to a crest of 10.5 feet Sunday evening. It will then fall below flood stage early Tuesday morning. Flood stage is 8.0 feet. http://www.weather.gov/safety/flood. The National Weather Service in Mobile has issued a flash flood warning for southeastern Santa Rosa County in northwestern Florida until 2 a.m. Central Daylight Time Saturday. At 7:56 p.m. Central Daylight Time, Doppler radar indicated thunderstorms producing heavy rain across the warned area. Between 4 and 6 inches of rain have fallen. The expected rainfall rate is 2 to 3 inches in 1 hour. Flash flooding is ongoing or expected to begin shortly. Hazard, life-threatening flash flooding. Thunderstorms producing flash flooding. Source, radar indicated. Impact, life-threatening flash flooding of creeks and streams, urban areas, highways, streets and underpasses. Some locations that will experience flash flooding include Milton, Baghdad, Roeville, Point Baker, Broxson, Pine Bluff, Ward Basin, Harold, Parkerville, Indian Ford, Galt City and Floridale. Turn around, don't drown when encountering flooded roads. Most flood deaths occur in vehicles. Be especially cautious at night when it is harder to recognize the dangers of flooding. Be aware of your surroundings and do not drive on flooded roads. Repeating, a flash flood warning has been issued until 2 a.m. Central Daylight Time Saturday for the following county, Santa Rosa, Florida. What? Moderate flooding is forecast. Where? Blackwater River near Baker. When? From late tonight to Monday morning. Impacts, at 11.0 feet, minor flooding of secondary roads and lowlands from the Highway 4 bridge downstream. At 16.0 feet, some residential flooding occurs downstream from the Highway 4 bridge. Additional details, at 8 p.m. Central Daylight Time Friday the stage was 1.8 feet. Forecast, the river is expected to rise above flood stage late tonight to a crest of 16.1 feet early Sunday morning. It will then fall below flood stage early Monday morning. Flood stage is 11.0 feet. http://www.weather.gov/safety/flood.

flood. The National Weather Service in Mobile has issued a flash flood warning for southern Covington County in south-central Alabama, eastern Escambia County in south-central Alabama, until 2:15 a.m. Central Daylight Time. At 8:16 p.m. Central Daylight Time, Doppler radar indicated thunderstorms producing heavy rain across the warned area. Between 2 and 4 inches of rain have fallen. The expected rainfall rate is 1 to 3 inches in 1 hour. Flash flooding is ongoing or expected to begin shortly. Hazard, flash flooding caused by thunderstorms. Source, radar indicated. Impact, flash flooding of small creeks and streams, urban areas, highways, streets and underpasses as well as other poor drainage and low-lying areas. Some locations that will experience flash flooding include Floralla, Lockhart, Beta, Red Oak, Falco, Wing, Rome, Carolina, Stanley, Huckaville, Dixie, Bradley, Stedman, Green Bay, Hornhill, Parker Springs, Rock Creek, Oneka, McRae and Damascus. Turn around, don't drown when encountering flooded roads. Most flood deaths occur in vehicles. Be especially cautious at night when it is harder to recognize the dangers of flooding. Be aware of your surroundings and do not drive on flooded roads. Repeating, a flash flood warning has been issued until 2:15 a.m. Central Daylight Time Saturday for the following counties in Alabama, Covington and Escambia. The following weather reports were made at 9 p.m. Pensacola International Airport, skies were cloudy. The temperature was 67 degrees, the dew point was 62, and the relative humidity was 84%. The wind was north at 28 miles an hour, gusting to 56. The pressure was 29.53 inches and rising. Rainfall in the last hour was 0.04 inches. The report from Pensacola Naval Air Station was not available. The following is a summary of watches, warnings and advisories in effect. A high surf warning remains in effect until midnight Central Daylight Time Sunday for the following area, in Alabama, Baldwin Coastal, and the following areas, in Florida, Escambia Coastal, Okaloosa Coastal and Santa Rosa Coastal. A hurricane warning remains in effect until further notice. For the following marine locations, Perdido Bay Area, Pensacola Bay Area including Santa Rosa Sound, Western Choctawhatchee Bay, Eastern Choctawhatchee Bay, coastal waters from Pensacola, Florida to Pascagoula, Mississippi out 20 nautical miles, coastal waters from Okaloosa-Walton County Line, Florida to Pensacola, Florida out 20 nautical miles, waters from Pensacola, Florida to Pascagoula, Mississippi extending from 20 nautical miles to 60 nautical miles,

0: The National Weather Service in Mobile has issued a flash flood warning for southeastern Conecuh County in south-central Alabama, eastern Escambia County in south-central Alabama, until 12:30 a.m. Central Daylight Time. At 9:26 p.m. Central Daylight Time, Doppler radar indicated thunderstorms producing heavy rain across the warned area. Between 2 and 5 inches of rain have fallen. The expected rainfall rate is 1 to 2.5 inches in 1 hour. Flash flooding is ongoing or expected to begin shortly. Hazard: flash flooding caused by thunderstorms. Source: radar indicated. Impact: flash flooding of small creeks and streams, urban areas, highways, streets and underpasses, as well as other poor drainage and low-lying areas. Some locations that will experience flash flooding include Brutum, East Brutum, Castleberry, Riverview, Damascus, Nymph, Kirkland, Rock Hill, Brooklyn, Centerville, Paul, Appleton, Mount Union, Melrose, Dixonville, and Cohasset. Turn around, don't drown when encountering flooded roads. Most flood deaths occur in vehicles. Be especially cautious at night when it is harder to recognize the dangers of flooding. Be aware of your surroundings and do not drive on flooded roads. Repeating, a flash flood warning has been issued until 12:30 a.m. Central Daylight Time Saturday for the following counties in Alabama, Conecuh and Escambia. The following weather reports were made at 9 p.m. Pensacola International Airport, skies were cloudy. The temperature was 67 degrees. The dew point was 62, and the relative humidity was 84%. The wind was north at 28 miles an hour, gusting to 56. The pressure was 29.53 inches and rising. Rainfall in the last hour was 0.04 inches. The report from Pensacola Naval Air Station was not available. The following is a summary of watches, warnings and advisories in effect. A high surf warning remains in effect until midnight Central Daylight Time Sunday for the following area, in Alabama, Baldwin Coastal, and the following areas, in Florida, Escambia Coastal, Okaloosa Coastal and Santa Rosa Coastal. A hurricane warning remains in effect until further notice. For the following marine locations, Perdido Bay Area, Pensacola Bay Area including Santa Rosa Sound, Western Choctawhatchee Bay, Eastern Choctawhatchee Bay, coastal waters from Pensacola, Florida to Pascagoula, Mississippi out 20 nautical miles, coastal waters from Okaloosa-Walton County Line, Florida to Pensacola, Florida out 20 nautical miles, waters from Pensacola, Florida to Pascagoula, Mississippi extending from 20 nautical miles to 60 nautical miles, and waters from Okaloosa-Walton County Line to Pensacola, Florida from 20 to 60 nautical miles. A flash flood warning has been issued until 11:45 p.m. Central Daylight Time for the following county, Santa Rosa, Florida. A flash flood warning remains in effect until 11:45 p.m. Central Daylight Time for the following county, Okaloosa, Florida. A hurricane warning remains in effect until further notice. For the following areas, in Alabama, Baldwin Inland and Escambia, and the following areas, in Florida, Escambia Inland, Okaloosa Inland and Santa Rosa Inland. A hurricane warning remains in effect until further notice. For the following areas, in Alabama, Baldwin Central and Baldwin Coastal, and the following areas, in Florida, Escambia Coastal, Okaloosa Coastal and Santa Rosa Coastal. A flash flood warning has been issued until 1:15 a.m. Central Daylight Time Saturday for the following county, Okaloosa, Florida. A flash flood warning has been issued until 1:15 a.m. Central Daylight Time Saturday for the following county, Santa Rosa, Florida. A flash flood warning has been issued until 2 a.m. Central Daylight Time Saturday for the following county, Santa Rosa, Florida. A flash flood warning remains in effect until 1:30 a.m. Central Daylight Time Saturday for the following counties, in Florida, Okaloosa and Santa Rosa. A flash flood warning has been issued until 2:15 a.m. Central Daylight Time Saturday for the following county, Escambia, Alabama. A flash flood warning has been issued until 12:30 a.m. Central Daylight Time Saturday for the following county, Escambia, Alabama. A flood watch remains in effect until 1 p.m. Central Daylight Time Saturday for the following area, in Alabama, Escambia, and the following areas, in Florida, Okaloosa Coastal, Okaloosa Inland, Santa Rosa Coastal and Santa Rosa Inland. A rip current risk remains in effect until 6 p.m. Central Daylight Time Sunday for the following area, in Alabama, Baldwin Coastal, and the following areas, in Florida, Escambia Coastal, Okaloosa Coastal and Santa Rosa Coastal. 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Isaiah's nearing landfall in the western Florida panhandle. New information. Changes to watches and warnings. The tropical storm warning has been upgraded to a hurricane warning for Butler, Crenshaw, and Monroe. Current watches and warnings, a storm surge warning and hurricane warning are in effect for Baldwin Central, Baldwin Coastal, Escambia Coastal, Mobile Central, Mobile Coastal, Okaloosa Coastal, and Santa Rosa Coastal. A hurricane warning is in effect for Baldwin Inland, Butler, Conecuh, Covington, Crenshaw, Escambia, Escambia Inland, Mobile Inland, Monroe, Okaloosa Inland, and Santa Rosa Inland. A tropical storm warning is in effect for Choctaw, Clark, George, Green, Perry, Stone, Washington, Wayne, and Wilcox. Storm information, about 100 miles east, southeast of Mobile, Alabama, or about 50 miles southeast of Pensacola, Florida, 30.1 and 86.6 W. Storm intensity 110 miles per hour. Movement north or 10 degrees at 18 miles per hour. Situation overview. Hurricane Isaias is now a Category 2 hurricane with winds of 110 miles per hour. Isaias is located 22 miles south-southwest of Destin, Florida, and is moving to the north near 18 miles per hour. Isaias is expected to soon make landfall along the coast of the western Florida panhandle within the next hour or two as a damaging hurricane. Peak storm surge inundation of 6 to 9 feet above normally dry ground is possible along the coast of the western Florida panhandle, with the highest values most likely east of Navarre. Those in the hurricane warning need to prepare for damaging hurricane force winds of 74 to 110 miles per hour, potentially stronger, especially across coastal Alabama and the western Florida panhandle. The strongest winds will occur near and just to the east of the center. Potential impacts from these winds include numerous downed trees and power lines, significant power outages, and some roof damage. Tropical storm force winds will spread well inland with hurricane force gusts likely into south-central Alabama as the center of Isaias quickly moves north. Rainfall totals of 4 to 8 inches are expected across southwest Alabama, south-central Alabama, and the western Florida panhandle. Localized amounts of 10 to 12 inches are possible in bands across the Florida panhandle and near the center track of the storm. Areas of flooding are likely if the higher amounts are realized, with considerable impacts possible. This is NOAA Weather Radio, from the Mobile Pensacola National Weather Service. The current time is 9:35 p.m. Central Daylight Time. At 6:44 p.m. Central Daylight Time, Doppler radar indicated thunderstorms producing heavy rain across the warned area. Between 3 and 5 inches of rain have fallen. Additional rainfall amounts of 4 to 6 inches are possible in the warned area. Flash flooding is ongoing or expected to begin shortly. Hazard, life-threatening flash flooding. Thunderstorms producing flash flooding. Source, radar indicated. Impact, life-threatening flash flooding of creeks and streams, urban areas, highways, streets and underpasses. Some locations that will experience flash flooding include Wright, Fort Walton Beach, Niceville, Destin, Eglin AIR Force Base, Valparaiso, Mary Esther, Ocean City, Lake Lorain, Shalimar, Cinco Bayou, Longwood, Eglin Village, Postill, Seminole, Gallivar, Holt and Winnevan Beach. Turn around, don't drown when encountering flooded roads. Most flood deaths occur in vehicles. Be aware of your surroundings and do not drive on flooded roads. Repeating, a flash flood warning remains in effect until 11:45 p.m. Central Daylight Time for the following county, Okaloosa, Florida. At 8:05 p.m. Central Daylight Time, Doppler radar indicated thunderstorms producing heavy rain across the warned area. Between 3 and 5 inches of rain have fallen. The expected rainfall rate is 2 to 3 inches in 1 hour. Flash flooding is ongoing or expected to begin shortly. Hazard, life-threatening flash flooding. Thunderstorms producing flash flooding. Source, radar indicated. Impact, life-threatening flash flooding of creeks and streams, urban areas, highways, streets and underpasses. Some locations that will experience flash flooding include Crestview, Baker, Laurel Hill, Cannon Town, Nubbin Ridge, Rock Creek, Kelly's Mill, Blackman, Gulliver, Milligan, Hold, Munson, Escambia Farms, Good Hope, Pedham, Clear Springs, Bellinville, Silver Springs, Auburn and Garden City. Turn around, don't drown when encountering flooded roads. Most flood deaths occur in vehicles. Be especially cautious at night when it is harder to recognize the dangers of flooding. Be aware of your surroundings and do not drive on flooded roads. Repeating, a flash flood warning remains in effect until 1:30 a.m. Central Daylight Time Saturday for the following counties, in Florida, Okaloosa and Santa Rosa. What? Minor flooding is forecast. Where? Big Coldwater Creek near Milton. When? From Saturday morning to late Monday night. Impacts, at 10.0 feet, flooding of lowlands and some fish camps will occur. Additional details, at 8 p.m. Central Daylight Time Friday the stage was 3.5 feet. Forecast, the river is expected to rise above flood stage tomorrow morning to a crest of 14.1 feet Sunday morning. It will then fall below flood stage Monday evening. Flood stage is 10.0 feet. http://www.weather.gov/safety/flood. The National Weather Service in Mobile has issued a flash flood warning for southern Santa Rosa County in northwestern Florida until 11:45 p.m. Central Daylight Time. At 5:45 p.m. Central Daylight Time, Doppler radar indicated thunderstorms producing heavy rain across the warned area. Between 2 and 4 inches of rain have fallen. Additional rainfall amounts of 5 to 7 inches are possible in the warned area. Flash flooding is ongoing or expected to begin shortly. Hazard, flash flooding caused by thunderstorms. Source, radar indicated. Impact, flash flooding of small creeks and streams, urban areas, highways, streets and underpasses as well as other poor drainage and low-lying areas. Some locations that will experience flash flooding include Pace, Milton, Gulf Breeze, Baghdad, Oriole Beach, Navarre, Key Ridge, Roeville, Florida Town, Point Baker, Navarre Beach, Pensacola Beach, Pine Bluff, Ward Basin, Galt City, Broxson, Harp, Moulette, Holly and Garcon Point. Turn around, don't drown when encountering flooded roads. Most flood deaths occur in vehicles. Repeating, a flash flood warning has been issued until 11:45 p.m. Central Daylight Time for the following county, Santa Rosa, Florida. What? Minor flooding is forecast. Where? Shoal River near Crestview. When? From Saturday morning to Tuesday morning. Impacts, at 10.0 feet, some flooding of trailers north of the Okaloosa Correctional Institute. Water surrounds home on Soil Road. At 8.0 feet, minor flooding of low-lying areas. Additional details, at 8:15 p.m. Central Daylight Time Friday the stage was 5.9 feet. Forecast, the river is expected to rise above flood stage late tomorrow morning to a crest of 10.5 feet Sunday evening. It will then fall below flood stage early Tuesday morning. Flood stage is 8.0 feet. http://www.weather.gov/safety/flood. The National Weather Service in Mobile has issued a flash flood warning for southern Okaloosa County in northwestern Florida until 1:15 a.m. Central Daylight Time Saturday. At 7:14 p.m. Central Daylight Time, Doppler radar indicated thunderstorms producing heavy rain across the warned area. Between 4 and 7 inches of rain have fallen. The expected rainfall rate is 3 to 5 inches in 1 hour. Flash flooding is ongoing or expected to begin shortly. Flash flood emergency for southern and coastal Okaloosa County, Florida. This is a particularly dangerous situation. Seek higher ground now. Hazard, life-threatening flash flooding. Thunderstorms producing flash flooding. Source, radar indicated. Impact, this is a particularly dangerous situation. Seek higher ground now. Life-threatening flash flooding of low water crossings, small creeks and streams, urban areas, highways, streets and underpasses. Some locations that will experience flash flooding include Wright, Fort Walton Beach, Niceville, Destin, Eglin AIR Force Base, Valparaiso, Mary Esther, Lake Lorain, Ocean City, Shalimar, Cinco Bayou, Longwood, Eglin Village, Postill, Seminole and Winyavan Beach. Move to higher ground now. This is an extremely dangerous and life-threatening situation. Do not attempt to travel unless you are fleeing an area subject to flooding or under an evacuation order. Be especially cautious at night when it is harder to recognize the dangers of flooding. Be aware of your surroundings and do not drive on flooded roads. Repeating, a flash flood warning has been issued until 1:15 a.m. Central Daylight Time Saturday for the following county, Okaloosa, Florida. What? Moderate flooding is forecast. Where? Blackwater River near Baker. When? From late tonight to Monday morning. Impacts, at 11.0 feet, minor flooding of secondary roads and lowlands from the Highway 4 bridge downstream. At 16.0 feet, some residential flooding occurs downstream from the Highway 4 bridge. Additional details, at 8 p.m. Central Daylight Time Friday the stage was 1.8 feet. Forecast, the river is expected to rise above flood stage late tonight to a crest of 16.1 feet early Sunday morning. It will then fall below flood stage early Monday morning. Flood stage is 11.0 feet. http://www.weather.gov/safety/flood. The National Weather Service in Mobile has issued a flash flood warning for southeastern Santa Rosa County in northwestern Florida until 1:15 a.m. Central Daylight Time. At 7:19 p.m. Central Daylight Time, Doppler radar indicated thunderstorms producing heavy rain across the warned area. Between 3 and 5 inches of rain have fallen. The expected rainfall rate is 2 to 3 inches in 1 hour. Flash flooding is ongoing or expected to begin shortly. Hazard, life-threatening flash flooding. Thunderstorms producing flash flooding. Source, radar indicated. Impact, life-threatening flash flooding of creeks and streams, urban areas, highways, streets and underpasses. Some locations that will experience flash flooding include Navarre, Navarre Beach, Holly, Harper and Woodlawn Beach. Turn around, don't drown when encountering flooded roads. Most flood deaths occur in vehicles. Be especially cautious at night when it is harder to recognize the dangers of flooding. Be aware of your surroundings and do not drive on flooded roads. Repeating, a flash flood warning has been issued until 1:15 a.m. Central Daylight Time Saturday for the following county, Santa Rosa, Florida. The National Weather Service in Mobile has issued a flash flood warning for southeastern Santa Rosa County in northwestern Florida until 2 a.m. Central Daylight Time Saturday. At 7:56 p.m. Central Daylight Time, Doppler radar indicated thunderstorms producing heavy rain across the warned area. Between 4 and 6 inches of rain have fallen. The expected rainfall rate is 2 to 3 inches in 1 hour. Flash flooding is ongoing or expected to begin shortly. Hazard, life-threatening flash flooding. Thunderstorms producing flash flooding. Source, radar indicated. Impact, life-threatening flash flooding of creeks and streams, urban areas, highways, streets and underpasses. Some locations that will experience flash flooding include Milton, Baghdad, Roeville, Point Baker, Broxson, Pine Bluff, Ward Basin, Harold, Parkerville, Indian Ford, Galt City and Floridale. Turn around, don't drown when encountering flooded roads. Most flood deaths occur in vehicles. Be especially cautious at night when it is harder to recognize the dangers of flooding. Be aware of your surroundings and do not drive on flooded roads. Repeating, a flash flood warning has been issued until 2 a.m. Central Daylight Time Saturday for the following county, Santa Rosa, Florida. 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The National Weather Service in Mobile has issued a flash flood warning for Southern Covington County in south-central Alabama, Eastern Escambia County in south-central Alabama, until 2:15 a.m. Central Daylight Time. At 8:16 p.m. Central Daylight Time, Doppler radar indicated thunderstorms producing heavy rain across the warned area. Between 2 and 4 inches of rain have fallen. The expected rainfall rate is 1 to 3 inches in 1 hour. Flash flooding is ongoing or expected to begin shortly. Hazard, flash flooding caused by thunderstorms. Source, radar indicated. Impact, flash flooding of small creeks and streams, urban areas, highways, streets and underpasses as well as other poor drainage and low-lying areas. Some locations that will experience flash flooding include Floralla, Lockhart, Beta, Red Oak, Falco, Wing, Rome, Carolina, Stanley, Huckaville, Dixie, Bradley, Stedman, Green Bay, Hornhill, Parker Springs, Rock Creek, Oneka, McRae and Damascus. Turn around, don't drown when encountering flooded roads. Most flood deaths occur in vehicles. Be especially cautious at night when it is harder to recognize the dangers of flooding. Be aware of your surroundings and do not drive on flooded roads. Repeating, a flash flood warning has been issued until 2:15 a.m. Central Daylight Time Saturday for the following counties in Alabama, Covington and Escambia. The National Weather Service in Mobile has issued a flash flood warning for southeastern Conecuh County in south-central Alabama, eastern Escambia County in south-central Alabama, until 12:30 a.m. Central Daylight Time. At 9:26 p.m. Central Daylight Time, Doppler radar indicated thunderstorms. A hurricane warning is in effect. A hurricane warning remains in effect for the following areas in Alabama: Baldwin Inland, Butler, Conecuh, Covington, Crenshaw, Escambia, Mobile Inland, and Monroe, and the following areas in Florida: Escambia Inland, Okaloosa Inland, and Santa Rosa Inland. A storm surge warning is in effect. A storm surge warning remains in effect and a hurricane warning remains in effect for the following areas in Alabama: Baldwin Central, Baldwin Coastal, Mobile Central and Mobile Coastal, and the following areas in Florida: Escambia Coastal, Okaloosa Coastal and Santa Rosa Coastal. The National Weather Service in Mobile has issued a flash flood warning for southeastern Conecuh County in south-central Alabama, eastern Escambia County in south-central Alabama, until 12:30 a.m. Central Daylight Time. At 9:26 p.m. Central Daylight Time, Doppler radar indicated thunderstorms producing heavy rain across the warned area. Between 2 and 5 inches of rain have fallen. The expected rainfall rate is 1 to 2.5 inches in 1 hour. Flash flooding is ongoing or expected to begin shortly. Hazard, flash flooding caused by thunderstorms. Source, radar indicated. Impact, flash flooding of small creeks and streams, urban areas, highways, streets and underpasses as well as other poor drainage and low-lying areas. Some locations that will experience flash flooding include Brutoun, East Brutoun, Castleberry, Riverview, Damascus, Nymph, Kirkland, Rock Hill, Brooklyn, Centerville, Paul, Appleton, Mount Union, Melrose, Dixonville and Cohasset. Turn around, don't drown when encountering flooded roads. Most flood deaths occur in vehicles. Be especially cautious at night when it is harder to recognize the dangers of flooding. Be aware of your surroundings and do not drive on flooded roads. Repeating, a flash flood warning has been issued until 12:30 a.m. Central Daylight Time Saturday for the following counties in Alabama, Conecuh and Escambia. The following weather reports were made at 9 p.m. Pensacola International Airport, skies were cloudy. The temperature was 67 degrees, The dew point was 62, and the relative humidity was 84%. The wind was north at 28 miles an hour, gusting to 56. The pressure was 29.53 inches and rising. Rainfall in the last hour was 0.04 inches. The report from Pensacola Naval Air Station was not available. The following is a summary of watches, warnings, and advisories in effect. A high surf warning remains in effect until midnight Central Daylight Time Sunday for the following area: in Alabama, Baldwin Coastal, and the following areas: in Florida, Escambia Coastal, Okaloosa Coastal, and Santa Rosa Coastal. A hurricane warning remains in effect until further notice. For the following marine locations: Perdido Bay Area, Pensacola Bay Area including Santa Rosa Sound, Western Choctawhatchee Bay, Eastern Choctawhatchee Bay, coastal waters from Pensacola, Florida to Pascagoula, Mississippi out 20 nautical miles, coastal waters from Okaloosa-Walton County Line, Florida to Pensacola, Florida out 20 nautical miles, waters from Pensacola, Florida to Pascagoula, Mississippi extending from 20 nautical miles to 60 nautical miles, and waters from Okaloosa-Walton County Line to Pensacola, Florida from 20 to 60 nautical miles. A flash flood warning has been issued until 11:45 p.m. Central Daylight Time for the following county: Santa Rosa, Florida. A flash flood warning remains in effect until 11:45 p.m. Central Daylight Time for the following county: Okaloosa, Florida. A flash flood warning has been issued until 1:15 a.m. Central Daylight Time Saturday for the following county: Okaloosa, Florida. A flash flood warning has been issued until 1:15 a.m. Central Daylight Time Saturday for the following county: Santa Rosa, Florida. A flash flood warning has been issued until 2 a.m. Central Daylight Time Saturday for the following county: Santa Rosa, Florida. A flash flood warning remains in effect until 1:30 a.m. Central Daylight Time Saturday for the following counties: in Florida, Okaloosa, and Santa Rosa. A flash flood warning has been issued until 2:15 a.m. Central Daylight Time Saturday for the following county: Escambia, Alabama. A flash flood warning has been issued until 12:30 a.m. Central Daylight Time Saturday for the following county: Escambia, Alabama. A hurricane warning remains in effect until further notice. For the following areas: in Alabama, Baldwin Inland and Escambia, and the following areas: in Florida, Escambia Inland, Okaloosa Inland, and Santa Rosa Inland. A hurricane warning remains in effect until further notice. For the following areas: in Alabama, Baldwin Central and Baldwin Coastal, and the following areas: in Florida, Escambia Coastal, Okaloosa Coastal, and Santa Rosa Coastal. A flood watch remains in effect until 1 p.m. Central Daylight Time Saturday for the following area: in Alabama, Escambia, and the following areas: in Florida, Okaloosa Coastal, Okaloosa Inland, Santa Rosa Coastal, and Santa Rosa Inland. A rip current risk remains in effect until 6 p.m. Central Daylight Time Sunday for the following area: in Alabama, Baldwin Coastal, and the following areas: in Florida, Escambia Coastal, Okaloosa Coastal, and Santa Rosa Coastal. Isaias nearing landfall in the western Florida Panhandle. New information. Changes to watches and warnings. The tropical storm warning has been upgraded to a hurricane warning for Butler, Crenshaw, and Monroe. Current watches and warnings: a storm surge warning and hurricane warning are in effect for Baldwin Central, Baldwin Coastal, Escambia Coastal, Mobile Central, Mobile Coastal, Okaloosa Coastal, and Santa Rosa Coastal. A hurricane warning is in effect for Baldwin Inland, Butler, Conecuh, Covington, Crenshaw, Escambia, Escambia Inland, Mobile Inland, Monroe, Okaloosa Inland, and Santa Rosa Inland. A tropical storm warning is in effect for Choctaw, Clark, George, Green, Perry, Stone, Washington, Wayne, and Wilcox. Storm information: about 100 miles east, southeast of Mobile, Alabama, or about 50 miles southeast of Pensacola, Florida. 30.1 and 86.6 W. Storm intensity 110 miles per hour. Movement north or 10 degrees at 18 miles per hour. Situation overview. Hurricane Isaias is now a Category 2 hurricane with winds of 110 miles per hour. Isaias is located 22 miles south-southwest of Destin, Florida, and is moving to the north near 18 miles per hour. Isaias is expected to soon make landfall along the coast of the western Florida panhandle within the next hour or two as a damaging hurricane. Peak storm surge inundation of 6 to 9 feet above normally dry ground is possible along the coast of the western Florida panhandle, with the highest values most likely east of Navarre. Those in the hurricane warning need to prepare for damaging hurricane force winds of 74 to 110 miles per hour, potentially stronger, especially across coastal Alabama and the western Florida panhandle. The strongest winds will occur near and just to the east of the center. Potential impacts from these winds include numerous downed trees and power lines, significant power outages, and some roof damage. Tropical storm force winds will spread well inland with hurricane force gusts likely into south-central Alabama as the center of Isaias quickly moves north. Rainfall totals of 4 to 8 inches are expected across southwest Alabama, south-central Alabama, and the western Florida panhandle. Localized amounts of 10 to 12 inches are possible in bands across the Florida panhandle and near the center track of the storm. Areas of flooding are likely if the higher amounts are realized, with considerable impacts possible. What minor flooding is forecast? Where? Big Cold Water Creek near Milton. When? From Saturday morning to late Monday night. Impacts, at 10.0 feet, flooding of lowlands and some fish camps will occur. Additional details, at 8 p.m. Central Daylight Time Friday the stage was 3.5 feet. Forecast, the river is expected to rise above flood stage tomorrow morning to a crest of 14.1 feet Sunday morning. It will then fall below flood stage Monday evening. Flood stage 10.0 feet. http://www.weather.gov/safety/flood. 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The current time is 9:59 p.m. Central Daylight Time. At 6:44 p.m. Central Daylight Time, Doppler radar indicated thunderstorms producing heavy rain across the warned area. Between 3 and 5 inches of rain have fallen. Additional rainfall amounts of 4 to 6 inches are possible in the warned area. Flash flooding is ongoing.
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0: And streams, urban areas, highways, streets, and underpasses. Some locations that will experience flash flooding include Wright, Fort Walton Beach, Niceville, Destin, Eglin AIR Force Base, Valparaiso, Mary Esther, Ocean City, Lake Lorraine, Shalimar, Cinco Bayou, Longwood, Eglin Village, Postill, Seminole, Gallivar, Holt and Winnevan Beach. Turn around, don't drown when encountering flooded roads. Most of flood deaths occur in vehicles. Be aware of your surroundings and do not drive on flooded roads. Repeating, a flash flood warning remains in effect until 11:45 p.m. Central Daylight Time for the following county, Okaloosa, Florida. What minor flooding is forecast? Where, Shoal River near Crestview. When, from Saturday morning to Tuesday morning. Impacts, at 10.0 feet, some flooding of trailers north of the Okaloosa Correctional Institute. Water surrounds home on Soil Road. At 8.0 feet, minor flooding of low-lying areas. Additional details, at 8:15 p.m. Central Daylight Time Friday the stage was 5.9 feet. Forecast, the river is expected to rise above flood stage late tomorrow morning to a crest of 10.5 feet Sunday evening. It will then fall below flood stage early Tuesday morning. Flood stage is 8.0 feet. http://www.weather.gov/safety/flood. At 8:05 p.m. Central Daylight Time, Doppler radar indicated thunderstorms producing heavy rain across the warned area. Between 3 and 5 inches of rain have fallen. The expected rainfall rate is 2 to 3 inches in 1 hour. Flash flooding is ongoing or expected to begin shortly. Hazard, life-threatening flash flooding. Thunderstorms producing flash flooding. Source, radar indicated. Impact, life-threatening flash flooding of creeks and streams, urban areas, highways, streets, and underpasses. Some locations that will experience flash flooding include Crestview, Baker, Laurel Hill, Cannontown, Nubbin Ridge, Rock Creek, Kelly's Mill, Blackman, Gulliver, Milligan, Holt, Munson, Escambia Farms, Good Hope, Pedham, Clear Springs, Bellinville, Silver Springs, Auburn, and Garden City. Turn around, don't drown when encountering flooded roads. Most flood deaths occur in vehicles. Be especially cautious at night when it is harder to recognize the dangers of flooding. Be aware of your surroundings and do not drive on flooded roads. Repeating, a flash flood warning remains in effect until 1:30 a.m. Central Daylight Time Saturday for the following counties, in Florida, Okaloosa and Santa Rosa. What? Moderate flooding is forecast. Where? Blackwater River near Baker. When? From late tonight to Monday morning. Impacts, at 11.0 feet, minor flooding of secondary roads and lowlands from the Highway 4 bridge downstream. At 16.0 feet, some residential flooding occurs downstream from the Highway 4 bridge. Additional details, at 8 p.m. Central Daylight Time Friday the stage was 1.8 feet. Forecast, the river is expected to rise above flood stage late tonight to a crest of 16.1 feet early Sunday morning. It will then fall below flood stage early Monday morning. Flood stage is 11.0 feet. http://www.weather.gov/safety/flood. The National Weather Service in Mobile has issued a flash flood warning for southern Santa Rosa County in northwestern Florida until 11:45 p.m. Central Daylight Time. At 5:45 p.m. Central Daylight Time, Doppler radar indicated thunderstorms producing heavy rain across the warned area. Between 2 and 4 inches of rain have fallen. Additional rainfall amounts of 5 to 7 inches are possible in the warned area. Flash flooding is ongoing or expected to begin shortly. Hazard, flash flooding caused by thunderstorms. Source, radar indicated. Impact, flash flooding of small creeks and streams, urban areas, highways, streets and underpasses as well as other poor drainage and low-lying areas. Some locations that will experience flash flooding include Pace, Milton, Gulf Breeze, Baghdad, Oriel Beach, Navarre, Key Ridge, Roeville, Florida Town, Point Baker, Navarre Beach, Pensacola Beach, Pine Bluff, Ward Basin, Gulf City, Broxson, Harp, Moulette, Holly and Garcon Point. Turn around, don't drown when encountering flooded roads. Most flood deaths occur in vehicles. Repeating, a flash flood warning has been issued until 11:45 p.m. Central Daylight Time for the following county, Santa Rosa, Florida. The National Weather Service in Mobile has issued a flash flood warning for southern Okaloosa County in northwestern Florida until 1:15 a.m. Central Daylight Time Saturday. At 7:14 p.m. Central Daylight Time, Doppler radar indicated thunderstorms producing heavy rain across the warned area. Between 4 and 7 inches of rain have fallen. The expected rainfall rate is 3 to 5 inches in 1 hour. Flash flooding is ongoing or expected to begin shortly. Flash flood emergency for southern and coastal Okaloosa County, Florida. This is a particularly dangerous situation. Seek higher ground now. Hazard, life-threatening flash flooding. Thunderstorms producing flash flooding. Source, radar indicated. Impact, this is a particularly dangerous situation. Seek higher ground now. Life-threatening flash flooding of low water crossings, small creeks and streams, urban areas, highways, streets and underpasses. Some locations that will experience flash flooding include Wright, Fort Walton Beach, Niceville, Destin, Eglin AIR Force Base, Valparaiso, Mary Esther, Lake Lorraine, Ocean City, Shalimar, Cinco Bayou, Longwood, Eglin Village, Postill, Seminole and Winyavan Beach. Move to higher ground now. This is an extremely dangerous and life-threatening situation. Do not attempt to travel unless you are fleeing an area subject to flooding or under an evacuation order. Be especially cautious at night when it is harder to recognize the dangers of flooding. Be aware of your surroundings and do not drive on flooded roads. Repeating, a flash flood warning has been issued until 1:15 a.m. Central Daylight Time Saturday for the following county, Okaloosa, Florida. The National Weather Service in Mobile has issued a flash flood warning for southeastern Santa Rosa County in northwestern Florida until 1:15 a.m. Central Daylight Time. At 7:19 p.m. Central Daylight Time, Doppler radar indicated thunderstorms producing heavy rain across the warned area. Between 3 and 5 inches of rain have fallen. The expected rainfall rate is 2 to 3 inches in 1 hour. Flash flooding is ongoing or expected to begin shortly. Hazard, life-threatening flash flooding. Thunderstorms producing flash flooding. Source, radar indicated. Impact, life-threatening flash flooding of creeks and streams, urban areas, highways, streets and underpasses. Some locations that will experience flash flooding include Navarre, Navarre Beach, Holly, Harper and Woodlawn Beach. Turn around, don't drown when encountering flooded roads. Most flood deaths occur in vehicles. Be especially cautious at night when it is harder to recognize the dangers of flooding. Be aware of your surroundings and do not drive on flooded roads. Repeating, a flash flood warning has been issued until 1:15 a.m. Central Daylight Time Saturday for the following county, Santa Rosa, Florida. The National Weather Service in Mobile has issued a flash flood warning for southeastern Santa Rosa County in northwestern Florida until 2 a.m. Central Daylight Time Saturday. At 7:56 p.m. Central Daylight Time, Doppler radar indicated thunderstorms producing heavy rain across the warned area. Between 4 and 6 inches of rain have fallen. The expected rainfall rate is 2 to 3 inches in 1 hour. Flash flooding is ongoing or expected to begin shortly. Hazard, life-threatening flash flooding. Thunderstorms producing flash flooding. Source, radar indicated. Impact, life-threatening flash flooding of creeks and streams, urban areas, highways, streets and underpasses. Some locations that will experience flash flooding include Milton, Baghdad, Roeville, Point Baker, Broxson, Pine Bluff, Ward Basin, Harold, Parkerville, Indian Ford, Galt City and Floridale. Turn around, don't drown when encountering flooded roads. Most flood deaths occur in vehicles. Be especially cautious at night when it is harder to recognize the dangers of flooding. Be aware of your surroundings and do not drive on flooded roads. Repeating, a flash flood warning has been issued until 2 a.m. Central Daylight Time Saturday for the following county, Santa Rosa, Florida. The National Weather Service in Mobile has issued a flash flood warning for southern Covington County in south central Alabama, eastern Escambia County in south central Alabama, until 2:15 a.m. Central Daylight Time. At 8:16 p.m. Central Daylight Time, Doppler radar indicated thunderstorms producing heavy rain across the warned area. Between 2 and 4 inches of rain have fallen. The expected rainfall rate is 1 to 3 inches in 1 hour. Flash flooding is ongoing or expected to begin shortly. Hazard, flash flooding caused by thunderstorms. Source, radar indicated. Impact, flash flooding of small creeks and streams, urban areas, highways, streets and underpasses as well as other poor drainage and low-lying areas. Some locations that will experience flash flooding include Floralla, Lockhart, Beta, Red Oak, Falco, Wing, Rome, Carolina, Stanley, Huckaville, Dixie, Bradley, Stedman, Green Bay, Hornhill, Parker Springs, Rock Creek, Oneika, McRae and Damascus. Turn around, don't drown when encountering flooded roads. Most flood deaths occur in vehicles. Be especially cautious at night when it is harder to recognize the dangers of flooding. Be aware of your surroundings and do not drive on flooded roads. Repeating, a flash flood warning has been issued until 2:15 a.m. Central Daylight Time Saturday for the following counties in Alabama, Covington and Escambia. The following weather reports were made at 10 p.m. Pensacola International Airport, skies were cloudy. The temperature was 68 degrees, the dew point was 59, and the relative humidity was 73%. The wind was north at 30 miles an hour, gusting to 85. The pressure was 29.64 inches and rising. The report from Pensacola Naval Air Station was not available. The following is a summary of watches, warnings, and advisories in effect. A high surf warning remains in effect until midnight Central Daylight Time Sunday for the following area: in Alabama, Baldwin Coastal, and the following areas: in Florida, Escambia Coastal, Okaloosa Coastal, and Santa Rosa Coastal. A hurricane warning remains in effect until further notice. For the following marine locations: Perdido Bay Area, Pensacola Bay Area including Santa Rosa Sound, Western Choctawhatchee Bay, Eastern Choctawhatchee Bay, coastal waters from Pensacola, Florida to Pascagoula, Mississippi out 20 nautical miles, coastal waters from Okaloosa-Walton County Line, Florida to Pensacola, Florida out 20 nautical miles, waters from Pensacola, Florida to Pascagoula, Mississippi extending from 20 nautical miles to 60 nautical miles, and waters from Okaloosa-Walton County Line to Pensacola, Florida from 20 to 60 nautical miles. A flash flood warning has been issued until 11:45 p.m. Central Daylight Time for the following county: Santa Rosa, Florida. A flash flood warning remains in effect until 11:45 p.m. Central Daylight Time for the following county: Okaloosa, Florida. A flash flood warning has been issued until 1:15 a.m. Central Daylight Time Saturday for the following county: Okaloosa, Florida. A flash flood warning has been issued until 1:15 a.m. Central Daylight Time Saturday. A storm surge warning is in effect. A storm surge warning remains in effect and a hurricane warning remains in effect for the following areas: in Alabama, Baldwin Central, Baldwin Coastal, Mobile Central and Mobile Coastal, and the following areas: in Florida, Escambia Coastal, Okaloosa Coastal and Santa Rosa Coastal. The following is a summary of watches, warnings, and advisories in effect. A high surf warning remains in effect until midnight Central Daylight Time Sunday for the following area: in Alabama, Baldwin Coastal, and the following areas: in Florida, Escambia Coastal, Okaloosa Coastal, and Santa Rosa Coastal. A hurricane warning remains in effect until further notice. For the following marine locations: Perdido Bay Area, Pensacola Bay Area including Santa Rosa Sound, Western Choctawhatchee Bay, Eastern Choctawhatchee Bay, coastal waters from Pensacola, Florida to Pascagoula, Mississippi out 20 nautical miles, coastal waters from Okaloosa-Walton County Line, Florida to Pensacola, Florida out 20 nautical miles, waters from Pensacola, Florida to Pascagoula, Mississippi extending from 20 nautical miles to 60 nautical miles, and waters from Okaloosa-Walton County Line to Pensacola, Florida from 20 to 60 nautical miles. A flash flood warning has been issued until 11:45 p.m. Central Daylight Time for the following county: Santa Rosa, Florida. A flash flood warning remains in effect until 11:45 p.m. Central Daylight Time for the following county: Okaloosa, Florida. A flash flood warning has been issued until 1:15 a.m. Central Daylight Time Saturday for the following county: Okaloosa, Florida. A flash flood warning has been issued until 1:15 a.m. Central Daylight Time Saturday for the following county: Santa Rosa, Florida. A flash flood warning has been issued until 2 a.m. Central Daylight Time Saturday for the following county: Santa Rosa, Florida. A flash flood warning remains in effect until 1:30 a.m. Central Daylight Time Saturday for the following counties: in Florida, Okaloosa and Santa Rosa. A flash flood warning has been issued until 2:15 a.m. Central Daylight Time Saturday for the following county: Escambia, Alabama. A flash flood warning has been issued until 12:30 a.m. Central Daylight Time Saturday for the following county: Escambia, Alabama. A hurricane warning remains in effect until further notice. For the following areas: in Alabama, Baldwin Inland and Escambia, and the following areas: in Florida, Escambia Inland, Okaloosa Inland and Santa Rosa Inland. A hurricane warning remains in effect until further notice. For the following areas: in Alabama, Baldwin Central and Baldwin Coastal, and the following areas: in Florida, Escambia Coastal, Okaloosa Coastal and Santa Rosa Coastal. A flood watch remains in effect until 1 p.m. Central Daylight Time Saturday for the following area: in Alabama, Escambia, and the following areas, in Florida, Okaloosa Coastal, Okaloosa Inland, Santa Rosa Coastal and Santa Rosa Inland. A rip current risk remains in effect until 6 p.m. Central Daylight Time Sunday for the following area, in Alabama, Baldwin Coastal, and the following areas, in Florida, Escambia Coastal, Okaloosa Coastal and Santa Rosa Coastal. Isaias nearing landfall in the western Florida Panhandle. New information. Changes to watches and warnings. The tropical storm warning has been upgraded to a hurricane warning for Butler, Crenshaw, and Monroe. Current watches and warnings. A storm surge warning and hurricane warning are in effect for Baldwin Central, Baldwin Coastal, Escambia Coastal, Mobile Central, Mobile Coastal, Okaloosa Coastal, and Santa Rosa Coastal. A hurricane warning is in effect for Baldwin Inland, Butler, Conecuh, Covington, Crenshaw, Escambia, Escambia Inland, Mobile Inland, Monroe, Okaloosa Inland, and Santa Rosa Inland. A tropical storm warning is in effect for Choctaw, Clark, George, Green, Perry, Stone, Washington, Wayne, and Wilcox. Storm information, about 100 miles east, southeast of Mobile, Alabama, or about 50 miles southeast of Pensacola, Florida, 30.1 and 86.6 W. Storm intensity 110 miles per hour, movement north or 10 degrees at 18 miles per hour. Situation overview. Hurricane Isaias is now a Category 2 hurricane with winds of 110 miles per hour. Isaias is located 22 miles south-southwest of Destin, Florida, and is moving to the north near 18 miles per hour. Isaias is expected to soon make landfall along the coast of the western Florida Panhandle within the next hour or two as a damaging hurricane. Peak storm surge inundation of 6 to 9 feet above normally dry ground is possible along the coast of the western Florida Panhandle.

expected across southwest Alabama, south central Alabama, and the western Florida panhandle. Localized amounts of 10 to 12 inches are possible in bands across the Florida panhandle and near the center track of the storm. Areas of flooding are likely if the higher amounts are realized, with considerable impacts possible. 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What? Minor flooding is forecast. Where? Big Coldwater Creek near Milton. When? From Saturday morning to late Monday night. Impacts, at 10.0 feet, flooding of lowlands and some fish camps will occur. Additional details, at 8 p.m. Central Daylight Time Friday the stage was 3.5 feet. Forecast, the river is expected to rise above flood stage tomorrow morning to a crest of 14.1 feet Sunday morning. It will then fall below flood stage Monday evening. Flood stage is 10.0 feet. http://www.weather.gov/safety/flood. What? Minor flooding is forecast. Where? Shoal River near Crestview. When? From Saturday morning to Tuesday morning. Impacts, at 10.0 feet. Some flooding of trailers north of the Okaloosa Correctional Institute. Water surrounds home on Soil Road. At 8.0 feet, minor flooding of low-lying areas. Additional details, at 8:15 p.m. Central Daylight Time Friday the stage was 5.9 feet. Forecast, the river is expected to rise above flood stage late tomorrow morning to a crest of 10.5 feet Sunday evening. It will then fall below flood stage early Tuesday morning. Flood stage is 8.0 feet. http://www.weather.gov/safety/flood. 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The current time is 10:21 p.m. Central Daylight Time. What? Moderate flooding is forecast. Where? Blackwater River near Baker. When? From late tonight to Monday morning. Impacts, at 11.0 feet, minor flooding of secondary roads and lowlands from the Highway 4 bridge downstream. At 16.0 feet, some residential flooding occurs downstream from the Highway 4 bridge. Additional details, at 8 p.m. Central Daylight Time Friday the stage was 1.8 feet. Forecast, the river is expected to rise above flood stage late tonight to a crest of 16.1 feet early Sunday morning. It will then fall below flood stage early Monday morning. Flood stage is 11.0 feet. http://www.weather.gov/safety/flood. At 6:44 p.m. Central Daylight Time, Doppler radar indicated thunderstorms producing heavy rain across the warned area. Between 3 and 5 inches of rain have fallen. Additional rainfall amounts of 4 to 6 inches are possible in the warned area. Flash flooding is ongoing or expected to begin shortly. Hazard, life-threatening flash flooding. Thunderstorms producing flash flooding. Source, radar indicated. Impact, life-threatening flash flooding of creeks and streams, urban areas, highways, streets and underpasses. Some locations that will experience flash flooding include Wright, Fort Walton Beach, Niceville, Destin, Eglin AIR Force Base, Valparaiso, Mary Esther, Ocean City, Lake Lorain, Shalimar, Cinco Bayou, Longwood, Eglin Village, Postill, Seminole, Gallivar, Holt and Winnevan Beach. Turn around, don't drown when encountering flooded roads. Most flood deaths occur in vehicles. Be aware of your surroundings and do not drive on flooded roads. Repeating, a flash flood warning remains in effect until 11:45 p.m. Central Daylight Time for the following county, Okaloosa, Florida. At 8:05 p.m. Central Daylight Time, Doppler radar indicated thunderstorms producing heavy rain across the warned area. Between 3 and 5 inches of rain have fallen. The expected rainfall rate is 2 to 3 inches in 1 hour. Flash flooding is ongoing or expected to begin shortly.

0: hazard, life-threatening flash flooding. Thunderstorms producing flash flooding. Source, radar indicated. Impact, life-threatening flash flooding of creeks and streams, urban areas, highways, streets and underpasses. Some locations that will experience flash flooding include Crestview, Baker, Laurel Hill, Cannon Town, Nubbin Ridge, Rock Creek, Kelly's Mill, Blackman, Gallivar, Milligan, Holt, Munson, Escambia Farms, Good Hope, Pedham, Clear Springs, Bellinville, Silver Springs, Auburn and Garden City. Turn around, don't drown when encountering flooded roads. Most flood deaths occur in vehicles. Be especially cautious at night when it is harder to recognize the dangers of flooding. Be aware of your surroundings and do not drive on flooded roads. Repeating, a flash flood warning remains in effect until 1:30 a.m. Central Daylight Time Saturday for the following counties, in Florida, Okaloosa and Santa Rosa. The National Weather Service in Mobile has issued a flash flood warning for southern Santa Rosa County in northwestern Florida until 11:45 p.m. Central Daylight Time. At 5:45 p.m. Central Daylight Time, Doppler radar indicated thunderstorms producing heavy rain across the warned area. Between 2 and 4 inches of rain have fallen. Additional rainfall amounts of 5 to 7 inches are possible in the warned area. Flash flooding is ongoing or expected to begin shortly. Hazard, flash flooding caused by thunderstorms. Source, radar indicated. Impact, flash flooding of small creeks and streams, urban areas, highways, streets and underpasses as well as other poor drainage and low-lying areas. Some locations that will experience flash flooding include Pace, Milton, Gulf Breeze, Baghdad, Oriole Beach, Navarre, Key Ridge, Roeville, Florida Town, Point Baker, Navarre Beach, Pensacola Beach, Pine Bluff, Ward Basin, Galt City, Broxson, Harp, Moulette, Holly and Garcon Point. Turn around, don't drown when encountering flooded roads. Most flood deaths occur in vehicles. Repeating, a flash flood warning has been issued until 11:45 p.m. Central Daylight Time for the following county, Santa Rosa, Florida. The National Weather Service in Mobile has issued a flash flood warning for southern Okaloosa County in northwestern Florida until 1:15 a.m. Central Daylight Time Saturday. At 7:14 p.m. Central Daylight Time, Doppler radar indicated thunderstorms producing heavy rain across the warned area. Between 4 and 7 inches of rain have fallen. The expected rainfall rate is 3 to 5 inches in 1 hour. Flash flooding is ongoing or expected to begin shortly. Flash flood emergency for southern and coastal Okaloosa County, Florida. This is a particularly dangerous situation. Seek higher ground now. Hazard, life-threatening flash flooding. Thunderstorms producing flash flooding. Source, radar indicated. Impact, this is a particularly dangerous situation. Seek higher ground now. Life-threatening flash flooding of low water crossings, small creeks and streams, urban areas, highways, streets and underpasses. Some locations that will experience flash flooding include Wright, Fort Walton Beach, Niceville, Destin, Eglin AIR Force Base, Valparaiso, Mary Esther, Lake Lorain, Ocean City, Shalimar, Cinco Bayou, Longwood, Eglin Village, Postill, Seminole and Winyavan Beach. Move to higher ground now. This is an extremely dangerous and life-threatening situation. Do not attempt to travel unless you are fleeing an area subject to flooding or under an evacuation order. Be especially cautious at night when it is harder to recognize the dangers of flooding. Be aware of your surroundings and do not drive on flooded roads. Repeating, a flash flood warning has been issued until 1:15 a.m. Central Daylight Time Saturday for the following county, Okaloosa, Florida. The National Weather Service in Mobile has issued a flash flood warning for southeastern Santa Rosa County in northwestern Florida until 1:15 a.m. Central Daylight Time. At 7:19 p.m. Central Daylight Time, Doppler radar indicated thunderstorms producing heavy rain across the warned area. Between 3 and 5 inches of rain have fallen. The expected rainfall rate is 2 to 3 inches in 1 hour. Flash flooding is ongoing or expected to begin shortly. Hazard, life-threatening flash flooding. Thunderstorms producing flash flooding. Source, radar indicated. Impact, life-threatening flash flooding of creeks and streams, urban areas, highways, streets and underpasses. Some locations that will experience flash flooding include Navarre, Navarre Beach, Holly, Harper and Woodlawn Beach. Turn around, don't drown when encountering flooded roads. Most flood deaths occur in vehicles. Be especially cautious at night when it is harder to recognize the dangers of flooding. Be aware of your surroundings and do not drive on flooded roads. Repeating, a flash flood warning has been issued until 1:15 a.m. Central Daylight Time Saturday for the following county, Santa Rosa, Florida. The National Weather Service in Mobile has issued a flash flood warning for southeastern Santa Rosa County in northwestern Florida until 2 a.m. Central Daylight Time Saturday. At 7:56 p.m. Central Daylight Time, Doppler radar indicated thunderstorms producing heavy rain across the warned area. Between 4 and 6 inches of rain have fallen. The expected rainfall rate is 2 to 3 inches in 1 hour. Flash flooding is ongoing or expected to begin shortly. Hazard, life-threatening flash flooding. Thunderstorms producing flash flooding. Source, radar indicated. Impact, life-threatening flash flooding of creeks and streams, urban areas, highways, streets and underpasses. Some locations that will experience flash flooding include Milton, Baghdad, Roeville, Point Baker, Broxson, Pine Bluff, Ward Basin, Harold, Parkerville, Indian Ford, Galt City and Floridale. Turn around, don't drown when encountering flooded roads. Most flood deaths occur in vehicles. Be especially cautious at night when it is harder to recognize the dangers of flooding. Be aware of your surroundings and do not drive on flooded roads. Repeating, a flash flood warning has been issued until 2 a.m. Central Daylight Time Saturday for the following county, Santa Rosa, Florida. The following weather reports were made at 10 p.m. Pensacola International Airport, skies were cloudy. The temperature was 68 degrees, the dew point was 59, and the relative humidity was 73%. The wind was north at 30 miles an hour, gusting to 85. The pressure was 29.64 inches and rising. The report from Pensacola Naval Air Station was not available. The following is a summary of watches, warnings and advisories in effect. A high surf warning remains in effect until midnight Central Daylight Time Sunday for the following area, in Alabama, Baldwin Coastal, and the following areas, in Florida, Escambia Coastal, Okaloosa Coastal and Santa Rosa Coastal. A hurricane warning remains in effect until further notice. For the following marine locations, Perdido Bay Area, Pensacola Bay Area including Santa Rosa Sound, Western Choctawhatchee Bay, Eastern Choctawhatchee Bay, coastal waters from Pensacola, Florida to Pascagoula, Mississippi out 20 nautical miles, coastal waters from Okaloosa-Walton County Line, Florida to Pensacola, Florida out 20 nautical miles, waters from Pensacola, Florida to Pascagoula, Mississippi extending from 20 nautical miles to 60 nautical miles, and waters from Okaloosa-Walton County Line to Pensacola, Florida from 20 to 60 nautical miles. A flash flood warning has been issued until 11:45 p.m. Central Daylight Time for the following county, Santa Rosa, Florida. A flash flood warning remains in effect until 11:45 p.m. Central Daylight Time for the following county, Okaloosa, Florida. A flash flood warning has been issued until 1:15 a.m. Central Daylight Time Saturday for the following county, Okaloosa, Florida. A flash flood warning has been issued until 1:15 a.m. Central Daylight Time Saturday for the following county, Santa Rosa, Florida. A flash flood warning has been issued until 2 a.m. Central Daylight Time Saturday for the following county, Santa Rosa, Florida. A flash flood warning remains in effect until 1:30 a.m. Central Daylight Time Saturday for the following counties, in Florida, Okaloosa and Santa Rosa. A flash flood warning has been issued until 2:15 a.m. Central Daylight Time Saturday for the following county, Escambia, Alabama. A flash flood warning has been issued until 12:30 a.m. Central Daylight Time Saturday for the following county: Escambia, Alabama. A hurricane warning remains in effect until further notice. For the following areas: in Alabama, Baldwin Inland and Escambia, and the following areas: in Florida, Escambia Inland, Okaloosa Inland and Santa Rosa Inland. A hurricane warning remains in effect until further notice. For the following areas: in Alabama, Baldwin Central and Baldwin Coastal, and the following areas: in Florida, Escambia Coastal, Okaloosa Coastal and Santa Rosa Coastal. A flood watch remains in effect until 1 p.m. Central Daylight Time Saturday for the following area: in Alabama, Escambia, and the following areas: in Florida, Okaloosa Coastal, Okaloosa Inland, Santa Rosa Coastal and Santa Rosa Inland. A rip current risk remains in effect until 6 p.m. Central Daylight Time Sunday for the following area: in Alabama, Baldwin Coastal, and the following areas: in Florida, Escambia Coastal, Okaloosa Coastal and Santa Rosa Coastal. Isaiah is moving over the western Florida panhandle into south central Alabama. New information. Changes to watches and warnings. None current watches and warnings. A storm surge warning and hurricane warning are in effect for Baldwin Central, Baldwin Coastal, Escambia Coastal, Mobile Central, Mobile Coastal, Okaloosa Coastal, and Santa Rosa Coastal. A hurricane warning is in effect for Baldwin Inland, Butler, Conecuh, Covington, Crenshaw, Escambia, Escambia Inland, Mobile Inland, Monroe, Okaloosa Inland, and Santa Rosa Inland. A tropical storm warning is in effect for Choctaw, Clark, George, Green, Perry, Stone, Washington, Wayne, and Wilcox. Storm information: about 100 miles east of Mobile, Alabama, or about 50 miles east-northeast of Pensacola, Florida, 30.8 N86.5W, storm intensity 90 miles per hour, movement north or 5 degrees at 20 miles per hour. Situation overview. Hurricane Isaias, with winds of 90 miles per hour, will continue to move north at near 20 miles per hour into south central Alabama. Significant wind impacts and life-threatening storm surge will remain through late tonight. The strongest winds will occur near and just to the east of the center, and storm surge inundation of 5 to 7 feet above normally dry ground will persist along the coast of the western Florida panhandle. Potential impacts from these winds include numerous downed trees and power lines, significant power outages, and some roof damage. Additional rainfall totals of 2 to 4 inches with localized amounts of 6 inches are possible east of the Alabama River. Areas of flooding are likely if the higher amounts are realized, with considerable impacts possible. This is NOAA Weather Radio from the Mobile, Pensacola National Weather Service. The current time is 10:37 p.m. Central Daylight Time. At 6:44 p.m. Central Daylight Time, Doppler radar indicated thunderstorms producing heavy rain across the warned area. Between 3 and 5 inches of rain have fallen. Additional rainfall amounts of 4 to 6 inches are possible in the warned area. Flash flooding is ongoing or expected to begin shortly. Hazard: life-threatening flash flooding. Thunderstorms producing flash flooding. Source: radar indicated. Impact: life-threatening flash flooding of creeks and streams, urban areas, highways, streets and underpasses. Some locations that will experience flash flooding include Wright, Fort Walton Beach, Niceville, Destin, Eglin AIR Force Base, Valparaiso, Mary Esther, Ocean City, Lake Lorraine, Shalimar, Cinco Bayou, Longwood, Eglin Village, Postill, Seminole, Gallivar, Holt and Winnevan Beach. Turn around, don't drown when encountering flooded roads. Most flood deaths occur in vehicles. Be aware of your surroundings and do not drive on flooded roads. Repeating, a flash flood warning remains in effect until 11:45 p.m. Central Daylight Time for the following county: Okaloosa, Florida. What? Minor flooding is forecast. Where? Big Coldwater Creek near Milton. When? From Saturday morning to late Monday night. Impacts: at 10.0 feet, flooding of lowlands and some fish camps will occur. Additional details: at 8 p.m. Central Daylight Time Friday, the stage was 3.5 feet. Forecast: the river is expected to rise above flood stage tomorrow morning to a crest of 14.1 feet Sunday morning. It will then fall below flood stage Monday evening. Flood stage is 10.0 feet. http://www.weather.gov/safety/flood 8:05 p.m. Central Daylight Time, Doppler radar indicated thunderstorms producing heavy rain across the warned area. Between 3 and 5 inches of rain have fallen. The expected rainfall rate is 2 to 3 inches in 1 hour. Flash flooding is ongoing or expected to begin shortly. Hazard: life-threatening flash flooding. Thunderstorms producing flash flooding. Source: radar indicated. Impact: life-threatening flash flooding of creeks and streams, urban areas, highways, streets, and underpasses. Some locations that will experience flash flooding include Crestview, Baker, Laurel Hill, Cannon Town, Nubbin Ridge, Rock Creek, Kelly's Mill, Blackman, Gallivar, Milligan, Hold, Munson, Escambia Farms, Good Hope, Pedham, Clear Springs, Bellinville, Silver Springs, Auburn, and Garden City. Turn around, don't drown when encountering flooded roads. Most flood deaths occur in vehicles. Be especially cautious at night when it is harder to recognize the dangers of flooding. Be aware of your surroundings and do not drive on flooded roads. Repeating, a flash flood warning remains in effect until 1:30 a.m. Central Daylight Time Saturday for the following counties: in Florida, Okaloosa and Santa Rosa. What? Minor flooding is forecast. Where? Shoal River near Crestview. When? From Saturday morning to Tuesday morning. Impacts: at 10.0 feet, some flooding of trailers north of the Okaloosa Correctional Institute. Water surrounds home on Soil Road. At 8.0 feet, minor flooding of low-lying areas. Additional details: at 8:15 p.m. Central Daylight Time Friday, the stage was 5.9 feet. Forecast: the river is expected to rise above flood stage late tomorrow morning to a crest of 10.5 feet Sunday evening. It will then fall below flood stage early Tuesday morning. Flood stage is 8.0 feet. http://www.weather.gov/safety/flood What? Moderate flooding is forecast. Where? Blackwater River near Baker. When? From late tonight to Monday morning. Impacts: at 11.0 feet, minor flooding of secondary roads and lowlands from the Highway 4 bridge downstream. At 16.0 feet, some residential flooding occurs downstream from the Highway 4 bridge. Additional details: at 8 p.m. Central Daylight Time Friday, the stage was 1.8 feet. Forecast: the river is expected to rise above flood stage late tonight to a crest of 16.1 feet early Sunday morning. It will then fall below flood stage early Monday morning. Flood stage is 11.0 feet. http://www.weather.gov/safety/flood The National Weather Service in Mobile has issued a flash flood warning for southern Santa Rosa County in northwestern Florida until 11:45 p.m. Central Daylight Time. At 5:45 p.m. Central Daylight Time, Doppler radar indicated thunderstorms producing heavy rain across the warned area. Between 2 and 4 inches of rain have fallen. Additional rainfall amounts of 5 to 7 inches are possible in the warned area. Flash flooding is ongoing or expected to begin shortly. Hazard: flash flooding caused by thunderstorms. Source: radar indicated. Impact: flash flooding of small creeks and streams, urban areas, highways, streets and underpasses, as well as other poor drainage and low-lying areas. Some locations that will experience flash flooding include Pace, Milton, Gulf Breeze, Baghdad, Oriole Beach, Navarre, Key Ridge, Roeville, Florida Town, Point Baker, Navarre Beach, Pensacola Beach, Pine Bluff, Ward Basin, Galt City, Broxson, Harp, Moulinette, Holly and Garcon Point. Turn around, don't drown when encountering flooded roads. Most flood deaths occur in vehicles. repeating, a flash flood warning has been issued until 11:45 p.m. Central Daylight Time for the following county, Santa Rosa, Florida. The National Weather Service in Mobile has issued a flash flood warning for southern Okaloosa County in northwestern Florida until 1:15 a.m. Central Daylight Time Saturday. At 7:14 p.m. Central Daylight Time, Doppler radar indicated thunderstorms producing heavy rain across the warned area. Between 4 and 7 inches of rain have fallen. The expected rainfall rate is 3 to 5 inches in 1 hour. Flash flooding is ongoing or expected to begin shortly. Flash flood emergency for southern and coastal Okaloosa County, Florida. This is a particularly dangerous situation. Seek higher ground now. Hazard, life-threatening flash flooding. Thunderstorms producing flash flooding. Source, radar indicated. Impact, this is a particularly dangerous situation. Seek higher ground now. Life-threatening flash flooding of low water crossings, small creeks and streams, urban areas, highways, streets and underpasses. Some locations that will experience flash flooding include Wright, Fort Walton Beach, Niceville, Destin, Eglin AIR Force Base, Valparaiso, Mary Esther, Lake Lorraine, Ocean City, Shalimar, Cinco Bayou, Longwood, Eglin Village, Postill, Seminole and Winyavan Beach. Move to higher ground now. This is an extremely dangerous and life-threatening situation. Do not attempt to travel unless you are fleeing an area subject to flooding or under an evacuation order. Be especially cautious at night when it is harder to recognize the dangers of flooding. Be aware of your surroundings and do not drive on flooded roads. Repeating, a flash flood warning has been issued until 1:15 a.m. Central Daylight Time Saturday for the following county, Okaloosa, Florida. The National Weather Service in Mobile has issued a flash flood warning for southeastern Santa Rosa County in northwestern Florida until 1:15 a.m. Central Daylight Time. At 7:19 p.m. Central Daylight Time, Doppler radar indicated thunderstorms producing heavy rain across the warned area. Between 3 and 5 inches of rain have fallen. The expected rainfall rate is 2 to 3 inches in 1 hour. Flash flooding is ongoing or expected to begin shortly. Hazard, life-threatening flash flooding. Thunderstorms producing flash flooding. Source, radar indicated. Impact, life-threatening flash flooding of creeks and streams, urban areas, highways, streets and underpasses. Some locations that will experience flash flooding include Navarre, Navarre Beach, Holly, Harper and Woodlawn Beach. Turn around, don't drown when encountering flooded roads. Most flood deaths occur in vehicles. Be especially cautious at night when it is harder to recognize the dangers of flooding. Be aware of your surroundings and do not drive on flooded roads. Repeating, a flash flood warning has been issued until 1:15 a.m. Central Daylight Time Saturday for the following county, Santa Rosa, Florida. 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The National Weather Service in Mobile has issued a flash flood warning for southeastern Santa Rosa County in northwestern Florida until 2 a.m. Central Daylight Time Saturday. At 7:56 p.m. Central Daylight Time, Doppler radar indicated thunderstorms producing heavy rain across the warned area. Between 4 and 6 inches of rain have fallen. The expected rainfall rate is 2 to 3 inches in 1 hour. Flash flooding is ongoing or expected to begin shortly. Hazard, life-threatening flash flooding. Thunderstorms producing flash flooding. Source, radar indicated. Impact, life-threatening flash flooding of creeks and streams, urban areas, highways, streets and underpasses. Some locations that will experience flash flooding include Milton, Baghdad, Roeville, Point Baker, Broxson, Pine Bluff, Ward Basin, Harold, Parkerville, Indian Ford, Galt City and Floridale. Turn around, don't drown when encountering flooded roads. Most flood deaths occur in vehicles. Be especially cautious at night when it is harder to recognize the dangers of flooding. Be aware of your surroundings and do not drive on flooded roads. Repeating, a flash flood warning has been issued until 2 a.m. Central Daylight Time Saturday for the following county, Santa Rosa, Florida. The National Weather Service in Mobile has issued a flash flood warning for southern Covington County in south-central Alabama, eastern Escambia County in south-central Alabama, until 2:15 a.m. Central Daylight Time. At 8:16 p.m. Central Daylight Time, Doppler radar indicated thunderstorms producing heavy rain across the warned area. Between 2 and 4 inches of rain have fallen. The expected rainfall rate is 1 to 3 inches in 1 hour. Flash flooding is ongoing or expected to begin shortly. Hazard, flash flooding caused by thunderstorms. Source, radar indicated. Impact, flash flooding of small creeks and streams, urban areas, highways, streets and underpasses as well as other poor drainage and low-lying areas. Some locations that will experience flash flooding include Florala, Lockhart, Beta, Red Oak. A hurricane warning is in effect for the following marine locations: North Mobile Bay, South Mobile Bay, Mississippi Sound, Alabama, Perdido Bay Area, coastal waters from Pensacola, Florida to Pascagoula, Mississippi out 20 nautical miles, waters from Pensacola, Florida to Pascagoula, Mississippi extending from 20 nautical miles to 60 nautical miles, Pensacola Bay Area including Santa Rosa Sound, western Choctawhatchee Bay, eastern Choctawhatchee Bay, coastal waters from Okaloosa-Walton County Line, Florida to Pensacola, Florida out 20 nautical miles, and waters from Okaloosa-Walton County Line to Pensacola, Florida from 20 to 60 nautical miles. Hurricane warning remains in effect. What? Northwest winds 55 to 75 knots with gusts up to 110 knots and seas 23 to 30 feet. Where? Portions of the coastal waters of Alabama and northwest Florida. When? Tropical storm force winds possible until early Saturday morning. Hurricane force winds possible until early Saturday morning. Impacts. Hurricane force winds and hazardous seas will capsize or damage vessels and severely reduce visibility. Mariners should remain in port, alter course, and slash or secure the vessel for extreme conditions. The National Weather Service in Mobile has issued a flash flood warning for southern Covington County in south-central Alabama, eastern Escambia County in south-central Alabama, until 2:15 a.m. Central Daylight Time. At 8:16 p.m. Central Daylight Time, Doppler radar indicated thunderstorms producing heavy rain across the warned area. Between 2 and 4 inches of rain have fallen. The expected rainfall rate is 1 to 3 inches in 1 hour. Flash flooding is ongoing or expected to begin shortly. Hazard, flash flooding caused by thunderstorms. Source, radar indicated. Impact, flash flooding of small creeks and streams, urban areas, highways, streets and underpasses as well as other poor drainage and low-lying areas. Some locations that will experience flash flooding include Florala, Lockhart, Beta, Red Oak, Falco, Wing, Rome, Carolina, Stanley, Huckaville, Dixie, Bradley, Stedman, Green Bay, Hornhill, Parker Springs, Rock Creek, Oneika, McRae and Damascus. Turn around, don't drown when encountering flooded roads. Most flood deaths occur in vehicles. Be especially cautious at night when it is harder to recognize the dangers of flooding. Be aware of your surroundings and do not drive on flooded roads. Repeating, a flash flood warning has been issued until 2:15 a.m. Central Daylight Time Saturday for the following counties in Alabama, Covington and Escambia. The National Weather Service in Mobile has issued a flash flood warning for southeastern Conecuh County in south-central Alabama, eastern Escambia County in south-central Alabama, until 12:30 a.m. Central Daylight Time. At 9:26 p.m. Central Daylight Time, Doppler radar indicated thunderstorms producing heavy rain across the warned area. Between 2 and 5 inches of rain have fallen. The expected rainfall rate is 1 to 2.5 inches in 1 hour. Flash flooding is ongoing or expected to begin shortly. Hazard, flash flooding caused by thunderstorms. Source, radar indicated. Impact, flash flooding of small creeks and streams, urban areas, highways, streets and underpasses, as well as other poor drainage and low-lying areas. Some locations that will experience flash flooding include Brutum, East Brutum, Castleberry, Riverview, Damascus, Nymph, Kirkland, Rock Hill, Brooklyn, Centerville, Paul, Appleton, Mount Union, Melrose, Dixonville and Cohasset. Turn around, don't drown when encountering flooded roads. Most of flood deaths occur in vehicles. Be especially cautious at night when it is harder to recognize the dangers of flooding. Be aware of your surroundings and do not drive on flooded roads. Repeating, a flash flood warning has been issued until 12:30 a.m. Central Daylight Time Saturday for the following counties in Alabama, Connecticut and Escambia. The following weather reports were made at 10 p.m. Pensacola International Airport, skies were cloudy. The temperature was 68 degrees, the dew point was 59, and the relative humidity was 73%. The wind was north at 30 miles an hour, gusting to 85. The pressure was 29.64 inches and rising. The report from Pensacola Naval Air Station was not available. The following is a summary of watches, warnings and advisories in effect. A high surf warning remains in effect until midnight Central Daylight Time Sunday for the following area, in Alabama, Baldwin Coastal, and the following areas, in Florida, Escambia Coastal, Okaloosa Coastal and Santa Rosa Coastal. A flash flood warning has been issued until 11:45 p.m. Central Daylight Time for the following county, Santa Rosa, Florida. A flash flood warning remains in effect until 11:45 p.m. Central Daylight Time for the following county, Okaloosa, Florida. A flash flood warning has been issued until 1:15 a.m. Central Daylight Time Saturday for the following county, Okaloosa, Florida. A flash flood warning has been issued until 1:15 a.m. Central Daylight Time Saturday for the following county, Santa Rosa, Florida. A flash flood warning has been issued until 2 a.m. Central Daylight Time Saturday for the following county, Santa Rosa, Florida. A flash flood warning remains in effect until 1:30 a.m. Central Daylight Time Saturday for the following counties, in Florida, Okaloosa and Santa Rosa. A flash flood warning has been issued until 2:15 a.m. Central Daylight Time Saturday for the following county, Escambia, Alabama. A flash flood warning has been issued until 12:30 a.m. Central Daylight Time Saturday for the following county, Escambia, Alabama. A hurricane warning remains in effect until further notice. For the following areas, in Alabama, Baldwin Inland and Escambia, and the following areas, in Florida, Escambia Inland, Okaloosa Inland and Santa Rosa Inland. A hurricane warning remains in effect until further notice. For the following areas, in Alabama, Baldwin Central and Baldwin Coastal, and the following areas, in Florida, Escambia Coastal, Okaloosa Coastal and Santa Rosa Coastal. A hurricane warning remains in effect until further notice. For the following marine locations, Perdido Bay Area, Pensacola Bay Area including Santa Rosa Sound, Western Choctawhatchee Bay, Eastern Choctawhatchee Bay, coastal waters from Pensacola, Florida to Pascagoula, Mississippi out 20 nautical miles, coastal waters from Okaloosa-Walton County Line, Florida to Pensacola, Florida out 20 nautical miles, waters from Pensacola, Florida to Pascagoula, Mississippi extending from 20 nautical miles to 60 nautical miles, and waters from Okaloosa-Walton County Line to Pensacola, Florida from 20 to 60 nautical miles. A flood watch remains in effect until 1 p.m. Central Daylight Time Saturday for the following area, in Alabama, Escambia, and the following areas, in Florida, Okaloosa Coastal, Okaloosa Inland, Santa Rosa Coastal and Santa Rosa Inland. A rip current risk remains in effect until 6 p.m. Central Daylight Time Sunday for the following area, in Alabama, Baldwin Coastal, and the following areas, in Florida, Escambia Coastal, Okaloosa Coastal and Santa Rosa Coastal. A size moving over the western Florida panhandle into south central Alabama. New information. Changes to watches and warnings, none current watches and warnings. A storm surge warning and hurricane warning are in effect for Baldwin Central, Baldwin Coastal, Escambia Coastal, Mobile Central, Mobile Coastal, Okaloosa Coastal, and Santa Rosa Coastal. A hurricane warning is in effect for Baldwin Inland, Butler, Conecuh, Covington, Crenshaw, Escambia, Escambia Inland, Mobile Inland, Monroe, Okaloosa Inland, and Santa Rosa Inland. A tropical storm warning is in effect for Choctaw, Clark, George, Green, Perry, Stone, Washington, Wayne, and Wilcox. Storm information, about 100 miles east of Mobile, Alabama, or about 50.
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0: Hurricane Isaias with winds of 90 miles per hour will continue to move north at near 20 miles per hour into south-central Alabama. Significant wind impacts and life-threatening storm surge will remain through late tonight. The strongest winds will occur near and just to the east of the center, and storm surge inundation of 5 to 7 feet above normally dry ground will persist along the coast of the western Florida panhandle. Potential impacts from these winds include numerous downed trees and power lines, significant power outages, and some roof damage. Additional rainfall totals of 2 to 4 inches with localized amounts of 6 inches are possible east of the Alabama River. Areas of flooding are likely if the higher amounts are realized, with considerable impacts possible. What minor flooding is forecast? Where? Big Coldwater Creek near Milton. When? From Saturday morning to late Monday night. Impacts at 10.0 feet, flooding of lowlands and some fish camps will occur. Additional details at 8 p.m. Central Daylight Time Friday, the stage was 3.5 feet. Forecast. The river is expected to rise above flood stage tomorrow morning to a crest of 14.1 feet Sunday morning. It will then fall below flood stage Monday evening. Flood stage is 10.0 feet. http://www.weather.gov/safety/flood. What minor flooding is forecast? Where? Shoal River near Crestview. When? From Saturday morning to Tuesday morning. Impacts at 10.0 feet, some flooding of trailers north of the Okaloosa Correctional Institute. Water surrounds home on Soil Road. At 8.0 feet, minor flooding of low-lying areas. Additional details at 8:15 p.m. Central Daylight Time Friday, the stage was 5.9 feet. Forecast, the river is expected to rise above flood stage late tomorrow morning to a crest of 10.5 feet Sunday evening. It will then fall below flood stage early Tuesday morning. Flood stage is 8.0 feet. http://www.weather.gov/safety/flood. What moderate flooding is forecast? Where? Blackwater River near Baker. When? From late tonight to Monday morning. Impacts at 11.0 feet, minor flooding of secondary roads and lowlands from the Highway 4 bridge downstream. At 16.0 feet, some residential flooding occurs downstream from the Highway 4 bridge. Additional details at 8 p.m. Central Daylight Time Friday, the stage was 1.8 feet. Forecast, the river is expected to rise above flood stage late tonight to a crest of 16.1 feet early Sunday morning. It will then fall below flood stage early Monday morning. Flood stage is 11.0 feet. http://www.weather.gov/safety/flood. 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The current time is 11:03 p.m. Central Daylight Time. At 6:44 p.m. Central Daylight Time, Doppler radar indicated thunderstorms producing heavy rain across the warned area. Between 3 and 5 inches of rain have fallen. Additional rainfall amounts of 4 to 6 inches are possible in the warned area. Flash flooding is ongoing or expected to begin shortly. Hazard, life-threatening flash flooding. Thunderstorms producing flash flooding. Source, radar indicated. Impact, life-threatening flash flooding of creeks and streams, urban areas, highways, streets and underpasses. Some locations that will experience flash flooding include Wright, Fort Walton Beach, Niceville, Destin, Eglin AIR 4 Space, Valparaiso, Mary Esther, Ocean City, Lake Lorraine, Shalimar, Cinco Bayou, Longwood, Eglin Village, Postill, Seminole, Gallivar, Holt and Winnevan Beach. Turn around, don't drown when encountering flooded roads. Most flood deaths occur in vehicles. Be aware of your surroundings and do not drive on flooded roads. Repeating, a flash flood warning remains in effect until 11:45 p.m. Central Daylight Time for the following county, Okaloosa, Florida. 8:05 p.m. Central Daylight Time, Doppler radar indicated thunderstorms producing heavy rain across the warned area. Between 3 and 5 inches of rain have fallen. The expected rainfall rate is 2 to 3 inches in 1 hour. Flash flooding is ongoing or expected to begin shortly. Hazard, life-threatening flash flooding. Thunderstorms producing flash flooding. Source, radar indicated. Impact, life-threatening flash flooding of creeks and streams, urban areas,

What flooding caused by excessive rainfall is expected? Where? Okaloosa County in northwestern Florida, Santa Rosa County in northwestern Florida, when? Until 8 a.m. Central Daylight Time Saturday. Impacts, flooding of rivers, creeks, streams, and other low-lying and flood-prone locations is imminent or occurring. Streams continue to rise due to excess runoff from earlier rainfall. It will take several hours for all the water from these storms to work through local drainage systems in urban areas. Additional details, at 11:04 p.m. Central Daylight Time, broadcast media reported heavy rain in the warned area due to thunderstorms. Flooding is already occurring. Between 6 and 12 inches of rain have fallen. Flooding impacts will continue, but no additional rainfall is expected. Some locations that will experience flooding include Wright, Fort Walton Beach, Crestview, Niceville, Destin, Eglin AIR Force Base, Milton, Valparaiso, Mary Esther, Baghdad, Ocean City, Lake Lorraine, Baker, Navarre, Shalimar, Laurel Hill, Cinco Bayou, Roeville, Point Baker and Navarre Beach. http://www.weather.gov/safety/ Flood turnaround, don't drown when encountering flooded roads. Most flood deaths occur in vehicles. Be especially cautious at night when it is harder to recognize the dangers of flooding. Be aware of your surroundings and do not drive on flooded roads. At 8:05 p.m. Central Daylight Time, Doppler radar indicated thunderstorms producing heavy rain across the warned area. Between 3 and 5 inches of rain have fallen. The expected rainfall rate is 2 to 3 inches in 1 hour. Flash flooding is ongoing or expected to begin shortly. Hazard, life-threatening flash flooding. Thunderstorms producing flash flooding. Source, radar indicated. Impact, life-threatening flash flooding of creeks and streams, urban areas, highways, streets and underpasses. Some locations that will experience flash flooding include Crestview, Baker, Laurel Hill, Cannon Town, Nubbin Ridge, Rock Creek, Kelly's Mill, Blackman, Gallivar, Milligan, Hold, Munson, Escambia Farms, Good Hope, Pedham, Clear Springs, Bellinville, Silver Springs, Auburn and Garden City. Turn around, don't drown when encountering flooded roads. Most flood deaths occur in vehicles. Be especially cautious at night when it is harder to recognize the dangers of flooding. Be aware of your surroundings and do not drive on flooded roads. Repeating, a flash flood warning remains in effect until 1:30 a.m. Central Daylight Time Saturday for the following counties, in Florida, Okaloosa and Santa Rosa. The National Weather Service in Mobile has issued a flash flood warning for southern Santa Rosa County in northwestern Florida, until 11:45 p.m. Central Daylight Time. At 5:45 p.m. Central Daylight Time, Doppler radar indicated thunderstorms producing heavy rain across the warned area. Between 2 and 4 inches of rain have fallen. Additional rainfall amounts of 5 to 7 inches are possible in the warned area. Flash flooding is ongoing or expected to begin shortly. Hazard, flash flooding caused by thunderstorms. Source, radar indicated. Impact, flash flooding of small creeks and streams, urban areas, highways, streets and underpasses as well as other poor drainage and low-lying areas. Some locations that will experience flash flooding include Pace, Milton, Gulf Breeze, Baghdad, Oriole Beach, Navarre, Pea Ridge, Roeville, Florida Town, Point Baker, Navarre Beach, Pensacola Beach, Pine Bluff, Ward Basin, Galt City, Broxson, Harp, Moulette, Holly and Garcon Point. Turn around, don't drown when encountering flooded roads. Most flood deaths occur in vehicles. Repeating, a flash flood warning has been issued until 11:45 p.m. Central Daylight Time for the following county, Santa Rosa, Florida. The National Weather Service in Mobile has issued a flash flood warning for southern Okaloosa County in northwestern Florida until 1:15 a.m. Central Daylight Time Saturday. At 7:14 p.m. Central Daylight Time, Doppler radar indicated thunderstorms producing heavy rain across the warned area.
Between 4 and 7 inches of rain have fallen. The expected rainfall rate is 3 to 5 inches in 1 hour. Flash flooding is ongoing or expected to begin shortly. Flash flood emergency for southern and coastal Okaloosa County, Florida. This is a particularly dangerous situation. Seek higher ground now. Hazard, life-threatening flash flooding. Thunderstorms producing flash flooding. Source, radar indicated. Impact, this is a particularly dangerous situation. Seek higher ground now. Life-threatening flash flooding of low water crossings, small creeks and streams, urban areas, highways, streets and underpasses. Some locations that will experience flash flooding include Wright, Fort Walton Beach, Niceville, Destin, Eglin AIR Force Base, Valparaiso, Mary Esther, Lake Lorraine, Ocean City, Shalimar, Cinco Bayou, Longwood, Eglin Village, Postill, Seminole and Winnevan Beach. Move to higher ground now. This is an extremely dangerous and life-threatening situation. Do not attempt to travel unless you are fleeing an area subject to flooding or under an evacuation order. Be especially cautious at night when it is harder to recognize the dangers of flooding. Be aware of your surroundings and do not drive on flooded roads. Repeating, a flash flood warning has been issued until 1:15 a.m. Central Daylight Time Saturday for the following county, Okaloosa, Florida. The National Weather Service in Mobile has issued a flash flood warning for southeastern Santa Rosa County in northwestern Florida until 1:15 a.m. Central Daylight Time. At 7:19 p.m. Central Daylight Time, Doppler radar indicated thunderstorms producing heavy rain across the warned area. Between 3 and 5 inches of rain have fallen. The expected rainfall rate is 2 to 3 inches in 1 hour. Flash flooding is ongoing or expected to begin shortly. Hazard, life-threatening flash flooding. Thunderstorms producing flash flooding. Source, radar indicated. Impact, life-threatening flash flooding of creeks and streams, urban areas, highways, streets and underpasses. Some locations that will experience flash flooding include Navarre, Navarre Beach, Holly, Harper and Woodlawn Beach. Turn around. Don't drown when encountering flooded roads. Most flood deaths occur in vehicles. Be especially cautious at night when it is harder to recognize the dangers of flooding. Be aware of your surroundings and do not drive on flooded roads. Repeating, a flash flood warning has been issued until 1:15 a.m. Central Daylight Time Saturday for the following county, Santa Rosa, Florida. The National Weather Service in Mobile has issued a flash flood warning for southeastern Santa Rosa County in northwestern Florida until 2 a.m. Central Daylight Time Saturday. At 7:56 p.m. Central Daylight Time, Doppler radar indicated thunderstorms producing heavy rain across the warned area. Between 4 and 6 inches of rain have fallen. The expected rainfall rate is 2 to 3 inches in 1 hour. Flash flooding is ongoing or expected to begin shortly. Hazard, life-threatening flash flooding. Thunderstorms producing flash flooding. Source, radar indicated. Impact, life-threatening flash flooding of creeks and streams, urban areas, highways, streets and underpasses. Some locations that will experience flash flooding include Milton, Baghdad, Roeville, Point Baker, Broxson, Pine Bluff, Ward Basin, Harold, Parkerville, Indian Ford, Galt City and Floridale. Turn around, don't drown when encountering flooded roads. Most flood deaths occur in vehicles. Be especially cautious at night when it is harder to recognize the dangers of flooding. Be aware of your surroundings and do not drive on flooded roads. Repeating, a flash flood warning has been issued until 2 a.m. Central Daylight Time Saturday for the following county, Santa Rosa, Florida. The National Weather Service in Mobile has issued a flash flood warning for southern Covington County in south central Alabama, eastern Escambia County in south central Alabama, until 2:15 a.m. Central Daylight Time. At 8:16 p.m. Central Daylight Time, Doppler radar indicated thunderstorms producing heavy rain across the warned area. Between 2 and 4 inches of rain have fallen. The expected rainfall rate is 1 to 3 inches in 1 hour.
flash flooding is ongoing or expected to begin shortly. Hazard, flash flooding caused by thunderstorms. Source, radar indicated. Impact, flash flooding of small creeks and streams, urban areas, highways, streets and underpasses as well as other poor drainage and low-lying areas. Some locations that will experience flash flooding include Floralla, Lockhart, Beta, Red Oak, Falco, Wing, Rome, Carolina, Stanley, Huckaville, Dixie, Bradley, Stedman, Green Bay, Hornhill, Parker Springs, Rock Creek, Oneka, McRae and Damascus. Turn around, don't drown when encountering flooded roads. Most flood deaths occur in vehicles. Be especially cautious at night when it is harder to recognize the dangers of flooding. Be aware of your surroundings and do not drive on flooded roads. Repeating, a flash flood warning has been issued until 2:15 a.m. Central Daylight Time Saturday for the following counties in Alabama, Covington and Escambia. The National Weather Service in Mobile has issued a flash flood warning for southeastern Conecuh County in south-central Alabama, eastern Escambia County in south-central Alabama, until 12:30 a.m. Central Daylight Time. At 9:26 p.m. Central Daylight Time, Doppler radar indicated thunderstorms producing heavy rain across the warned area. Between 2 and 5 inches of rain have fallen. The expected rainfall rate is 1 to 2.5 inches in 1 hour. Flash flooding is ongoing or expected to begin shortly. Hazard, flash flooding caused by thunderstorms. Source, radar indicated. Impact, flash flooding of small creeks and streams, urban areas, highways, streets and underpasses as well as other poor drainage and low-lying areas. Some locations that will experience flash flooding include Brutum, East Brutum, Castleberry, Riverview, Damascus, Nymph, Kirkland, Rock Hill, Brooklyn, Centerville, Paul, Appleton, Mount Union, Melrose, Dixonville and Cohasset. Turn around, don't drown when encountering flooded roads. Most flood deaths occur in vehicles. Be especially cautious at night when it is harder to recognize the dangers of flooding. Be aware of your surroundings and do not drive on flooded roads. Repeating, a flash flood warning has been issued until 12:30 a.m. Central Daylight Time Saturday for the following counties in Alabama, Conecuh and Escambia. 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What? Minor flooding is forecast. Where? Big Coldwater Creek near Milton. When? From Saturday morning to late Monday night. Impacts, at 10.0 feet, flooding of lowlands and some fish camps will occur. Additional details, at 8 p.m. Central Daylight Time Friday the stage was 3.5 feet. Forecast, the river is expected to rise above flood stage tomorrow morning to a crest of 14.1 feet Sunday morning. It will then fall below flood stage Monday evening. Flood stage is 10.0 feet. http://www.weather.gov/safety/flood. What? Flooding caused by excessive rainfall is expected. Where? Okaloosa County in northwestern Florida, Santa Rosa County in northwestern Florida. When? Until 8 a.m. Central Daylight Time Saturday. Impacts, flooding of rivers, creeks, streams, and other low-lying

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Flood turnaround, don't drown when encountering flooded roads. Most flood deaths occur in vehicles. Be especially cautious at night when it is harder to recognize the dangers of flooding. Be aware of your surroundings and do not drive on flooded roads. What minor flooding is forecast? Where, Shoal River near Crestview. When, from Saturday morning to Tuesday morning. Impacts, at 10.0 feet, some flooding of trailers north of the Okaloosa Correctional Institute. Water surrounds home on Soil Road. At 8.0 feet, minor flooding of low-lying areas. Additional details, at 8:15 p.m. Central Daylight Time Friday the stage was 5.9 feet. Forecast, the river is expected to rise above flood stage late tomorrow morning to a crest of 10.5 feet Sunday evening. It will then fall below flood stage early Tuesday morning. Flood stage is 8.0 feet. http://www.weather.gov/safety/flood. The following weather reports were made at 11 p.m. Pensacola International Airport, skies were cloudy. The temperature was 66 degrees, the dew point was 58, and the relative humidity was 75%. The wind was north at 23 miles an hour, gusting to 47. The pressure was 29.65 inches and rising. At Pensacola Naval Air Station, it was cloudy. The temperature was 68 degrees, the dew point 58, and the relative humidity 70%. The wind was north at 23 miles an hour, gusting to 55. The pressure was 29.66 inches and rising. What moderate flooding is forecast? Where, Blackwater River near Baker. When, from late tonight to Monday morning. Impacts, at 11.0 feet, minor flooding of secondary roads and lowlands from the Highway 4 bridge downstream. At 16.0 feet, some residential flooding occurs downstream from the Highway 4 bridge. Additional details, at 8 p.m. Central Daylight Time Friday the stage was 1.8 feet. Forecast, the river is expected to rise above flood stage late tonight to a crest of 16.1 feet early Sunday morning. It will then fall below flood stage early Monday morning. Flood stage is 11.0 feet. http://www.weather.gov/safety/flood. The following is a summary of watches, warnings and advisories in effect. A high surf warning remains in effect until midnight Central Daylight Time Sunday for the following area, in Alabama, Baldwin Coastal, and the following areas, in Florida, Escambia Coastal, Okaloosa Coastal and Santa Rosa Coastal. A flash flood warning has been issued until 11:45 p.m. Central Daylight Time for the following county, Santa Rosa, Florida. A flash flood warning remains in effect until 11:45 p.m. Central Daylight Time for the following county, Okaloosa, Florida. A flash flood warning has been issued until 1:15 a.m. Central Daylight Time Saturday for the following county, Okaloosa, Florida. A flash flood warning has been issued until 1:15 a.m. Central Daylight Time Saturday for the following county, Santa Rosa, Florida. A flash flood warning has been issued until 2 a.m. Central Daylight Time Saturday for the following county, Santa Rosa, Florida. A flash flood warning remains in effect until 1:30 a.m. Central Daylight Time Saturday for the following counties, in Florida, Okaloosa and Santa Rosa. A flash flood warning has been issued until 2:15 a.m. Central Daylight Time Saturday for the following county, Escambia, Alabama. A flash flood warning has been issued until 12:30 a.m. Central Daylight Time Saturday for the following county, Escambia, Alabama. A hurricane warning remains in effect until further notice. For the following areas, in Alabama, and Escambia, and the following areas, in Florida, Escambia Inland, Okaloosa,

0: inland and Santa Rosa inland. A hurricane warning remains in effect until further notice. For the following areas, in Alabama, Baldwin Central and Baldwin Coastal, and the following areas, in Florida, Escambia Coastal, Okaloosa Coastal and Santa Rosa Coastal. A hurricane warning remains in effect until further notice. For the following marine locations, Perdido Bay Area, Pensacola Bay Area including Santa Rosa Sound, Western Choctawhatchee Bay, Eastern Choctawhatchee Bay, coastal waters from Pensacola, Florida to Pascagoula, Mississippi out 20 nautical miles, coastal waters from Okaloosa-Walton County Line, Florida to Pensacola, Florida out 20 nautical miles, waters from Pensacola, Florida to Pascagoula, Mississippi extending from 20 nautical miles to 60 nautical miles, and waters from Okaloosa-Walton County Line to Pensacola, Florida from 20 to 60 nautical miles. An aerial flood warning has been issued until 8 a.m. Central Daylight Time Saturday for the following counties, in Florida, Okaloosa and Santa Rosa. A flood watch remains in effect until 1 p.m. Central Daylight Time Saturday for the following area, in Alabama, Escambia, and the following areas, in Florida, Okaloosa Coastal, Okaloosa Inland, Santa Rosa Coastal and Santa Rosa Inland. A rip current risk remains in effect until 6 p.m. Central Daylight Time Sunday for the following area, in Alabama, Baldwin Coastal, and the following areas, in Florida, Escambia Coastal, Okaloosa Coastal and Santa Rosa Coastal. Isaiah is moving over the western Florida panhandle into south central Alabama. New information. Changes to watches and warnings. None current watches and warnings. A storm surge warning and hurricane warning are in effect for Baldwin Central, Baldwin Coastal, Escambia Coastal, Mobile Central, Mobile Coastal, Okaloosa Coastal, and Santa Rosa Coastal. A hurricane warning is in effect for Baldwin Inland, Butler, Conecuh, Covington, Crenshaw, Escambia, Escambia Inland, Mobile Inland, Monroe, Okaloosa Inland, and Santa Rosa Inland. A tropical storm warning is in effect for Choctaw, Clark, George, Green, Perry, Stone, Washington, Wayne, and Wilcox. Storm information, about 100 miles east of Mobile, Alabama, or about 50 miles east-northeast of Pensacola, Florida, 30.8. N86.5W, storm intensity 90 miles per hour, movement north or 5 degrees at 20 miles per hour. Situation overview. Hurricane Isaias with winds of 90 miles per hour will continue to move north at near 20 miles per hour into south central Alabama. Significant wind impacts and life-threatening storm surge will remain through late tonight. At 11:28 p.m. Central Daylight Time, Doppler radar indicated thunderstorms producing heavy rain across the warned area. Between 5 and 7 inches of rain have fallen. Flooding impacts will continue, but no additional rainfall is expected. Flash flooding is ongoing or expected to begin shortly. Hazard, flash flooding caused by thunderstorms. Source, radar indicated. Impact, flash flooding of small creeks and streams, urban areas, highways, streets and underpasses as well as other poor drainage and low-lying areas. Some locations that will experience flash flooding include Navarre, Navarre Beach, Holly, Harper, and Woodlawn Beach. Turn around, don't drown when encountering flooded roads. Most flood deaths occur in vehicles. Be especially cautious at night when it is harder to recognize the dangers of flooding. Be aware of your surroundings and do not drive on flooded roads. Repeating, a flash flood warning remains in effect until 1:15 a.m. Central Daylight Time Saturday for the following county, Santa Rosa, Florida. Isaias moving over the western Florida panhandle into south central Alabama. New information. Changes to watches and warnings. None current watches and warnings. A storm surge warning and hurricane warning are in effect for Baldwin Central, Baldwin Coastal, Escambia Coastal, Mobile Central, Mobile Coastal, Okaloosa Coastal, and Santa Rosa Coastal. A hurricane warning is in effect for Baldwin Inland, Butler, Conecuh, Covington, Crenshaw, Escambia, Escambia Inland, Mobile Inland, Monroe, Okaloosa Inland, and Santa Rosa Inland. A tropical storm warning is in effect for Choctaw, Clark, George, Green, Perry, Stone, Washington, Wayne, and Wilcox. Storm information, about 100 miles east of Mobile, Alabama, or about 50 miles east-northeast of Pensacola, Florida, 30.8, N86.5W, storm intensity 90 miles per hour, movement north or 5 degrees at 20 miles per hour. Situation overview. Hurricane Isaias with winds of 90 miles per hour will continue to move north at near 20 miles per hour into south central Alabama. At 11:30 p.m. Central Daylight Time, Doppler radar indicated thunderstorms producing heavy rain across the warned area. Between 4 and 7 inches of rain have fallen. Flooding impacts will continue, but no additional rainfall is expected. Flash flooding is ongoing or expected to begin shortly. Hazard, flash flooding caused by thunderstorms. Source, radar indicated. Impact, flash flooding of small creeks and streams, urban areas, highways, streets and underpasses as well as other poor drainage and low-lying areas. Some locations that will experience flash flooding include Milton, Baghdad, Roeville, Point Baker, Broxton, Pine Bluff, Ward Basin, Harold, Parkerville, Indian Ford, Galt City and Floredale. Turn around, don't drown when encountering flooded roads. Most flood deaths occur in vehicles. Be especially cautious at night when it is harder to recognize the dangers of flooding. Be aware of your surroundings and do not drive on flooded roads. Repeating, a flash flood warning remains in effect until 2 a.m. Central Daylight Time Saturday for the following county, Santa Rosa, Florida. Isaias moving over the western Florida panhandle into south central Alabama. New information. Changes to watches and warnings. None current watches and warnings. A storm surge warning and hurricane warning are in effect for Baldwin Central, Baldwin Coastal, Escambia Coastal, Mobile Central, Mobile Coastal, Okaloosa Coastal, and Santa Rosa Coastal. A hurricane warning is in effect for Baldwin Inland, Butler, Conecuh, Covington, Crenshaw, Escambia, Escambia Inland, Mobile Inland, Monroe, Okaloosa Inland, and Santa Rosa Inland. A tropical storm warning is in effect for Choctaw, Clark, George, Green, Perry, Stone, Washington, Wayne, and Wilcox. Storm information, about 100 miles east of. At 11:32 p.m. Central Daylight Time, broadcast media reported flooding in Navarre, Florida. Between 5 and 7 inches of rain have fallen. Flooding impacts will continue, but no additional rainfall is expected. Flash flooding is already occurring. Hazard, flash flooding caused by thunderstorms. Source, broadcast media reported. Impact, flash flooding of small creeks and streams, urban areas, highways, streets and underpasses as well as other poor drainage and low-lying areas. Some locations that will experience flash flooding include Navarre, Navarre Beach, Holly, Harper and Woodlawn Beach. Turn around, don't drown when encountering flooded roads. Most flood deaths occur in vehicles. Be especially cautious at night when it is harder to recognize the dangers of flooding. Be aware of your surroundings and do not drive on flooded roads. Repeating, a flash flood warning remains in effect until 1:15 a.m. Central Daylight Time Saturday for the following county, Santa Rosa, Florida. Isaias moving over the western Florida panhandle into south central Alabama. New information. Changes to watches and warnings. None current watches and warnings. A storm surge warning and hurricane warning. At 11:33 p.m. Central Daylight Time, Doppler radar indicated thunderstorms producing heavy rain across the warned area. Between 5 and 8 inches of rain have fallen. Flooding impacts will continue, but no additional rainfall is expected. Flash flooding is ongoing or expected to begin shortly. Hazard, flash flooding caused by thunderstorms. Source, radar indicated. Impact, flash flooding of small creeks and streams, urban areas, highways, streets and underpasses as well as other poor drainage and low-lying areas. Some locations that will experience flash flooding include Crestview, Baker, Laurel Hill, Cannon Town, Nubbin Ridge, Rock Creek, Kelly's Mill, Blackman, Gallivar, Milligan, Hold, Munson, Escambia Farms, Good Hope, Pedham, Clear Springs, Bellinville, Silver Springs, Auburn and Garden City. Turn around, don't drown when encountering flooded roads. Most flood deaths occur in vehicles. Be especially cautious at night when it is harder to recognize the dangers of flooding. Be aware of your surroundings and do not drive on flooded roads. Repeating, a flash flood warning remains in effect until 1:30 a.m. Central Daylight Time Saturday for the following counties, in Florida, Okaloosa and Santa Rosa. Isaias moving over the western Florida panhandle into south central Alabama. New information. Changes to watches and warnings, none current watches and warnings. A storm surge warning and hurricane warning are in effect for Baldwin Central, Baldwin Coastal, Escambia Coastal, Mobile Central, Mobile Coastal, Okaloosa Coastal, and Santa Rosa Coastal. A hurricane warning is in effect for Baldwin Inland, Butler, Conecuh, Covington, Crenshaw, Escambia, Escambia Inland, Mobile Inland, Monroe, Okaloosa Inland, and Santa Rosa Inland. A tropical storm warning is in effect for Choctaw, Clark, George, Greene, Perry, Stone, Washington, Wayne, and Wilcox. Storm information, about 100 miles east of Mobile, Alabama, or about 50 miles east-northeast of Pensacola, Florida, 30.8 N86.5W, storm intensity 90 miles per hour, movement north or 5 degrees at 20 miles per hour. Situation overview. Hurricane Isaias with winds of 90 miles per hour will continue to move north at near 20 miles per hour into south central Alabama. Significant wind at 11:36 p.m. Central Daylight Time, broadcast media reported flooding in Destin and Fort Walton Beach. Between 8 and 12 inches of rain have fallen. Flooding impacts will continue, but no additional rainfall is expected. Flash flooding is already occurring. Hazard, flash flooding caused by thunderstorms. Source, broadcast media reported. Impact, flash flooding of small creeks and streams, urban areas, highways, streets and underpasses, as well as other poor drainage and low-lying areas. Some locations that will experience flash flooding include Wright, Fort Walton Beach, Niceville, Destin, Eglin AIR Force Base, Valparaiso, Mary Esther, Lake Lorain, Ocean City, Shalimar, Cinco Bayou, Longwood, Eglin Village, Postill, Seminole and Winyavan Beach. Turn around, don't drown when encountering flooded roads. Most flood deaths occur in vehicles. Be especially cautious at night when it is harder to recognize the dangers of flooding. Be aware of your surroundings and do not drive on flooded roads. Repeating, a flash flood warning remains in effect until 1:15 a.m. Central Daylight Time Saturday for the following county, Okaloosa, Florida. Isaias moving over the western Florida panhandle into south central Alabama. New information. Changes to watches and warnings, none current watches and warnings. A storm surge warning and hurricane warning are in effect for Baldwin Central, Baldwin Coastal, Escambia Coastal, Mobile Central, Mobile Coastal, Okaloosa Coastal, and Santa Rosa Coastal. A hurricane warning is in effect for Baldwin Inland, Butler, Conecuh, Covington, Crenshaw, Escambia, Escambia Inland, Mobile Inland, Monroe, Okaloosa Inland, and Santa Rosa Inland. A tropical storm warning is in effect for Choctaw, Clark, George, Greene, Perry, Stone, Washington, Wayne, and Wilcox. Storm information, about 100 miles east of Mobile, Alabama, or about 50 miles east-northeast of Pensacola, Florida, 30.8 N86.5W, storm intensity 90 miles per hour, movement north or 5 degrees at 20 miles per hour. Situation overview. Hurricane Isaias with winds of 90 miles per hour will continue to move north at near 20 miles per hour into south central Alabama. Significant wind impacts and life-threatening storm surge will remain through late tonight. The strongest winds will occur near and just to the east of the center, and storm surge inundation of 5 to 7 feet above normally dry ground will persist along the coast of the western Florida panhandle. Potential impacts from these winds include numerous down trees and power lines, significant power outages, and some roof damage. Additional rainfall totals of 2 to 4 inches with localized amounts of 6 inches are possible east of the Alabama River. Areas of flooding are likely if the higher amounts are realized, with considerable impacts possible. What? Minor flooding is forecast. Where? Big Coldwater Creek near Milton. When? From Saturday morning to late Monday night. impacts at 10.0 feet. Flooding of lowlands in some fish camps will occur. Additional details, at 8 p.m. Central Daylight Time Friday, the stage was 3.5 feet. Forecast, the river is expected to rise above flood stage tomorrow morning to a crest of 14.1 feet Sunday morning. It will then fall below flood stage Monday evening. Flood stage is 10.0 feet. http://www.weather.gov/safety/flood. What minor flooding is forecast? Where? Shoal River near Crestview. When? From Saturday morning to Tuesday morning. Impacts at 10.0 feet. Some flooding of trailers north of the Okaloosa Correctional Institute. Water surrounds home on Soil Road. At 8.0 feet, minor flooding of low-lying areas. Additional details, at 8:15 p.m. Central Daylight Time Friday, the stage was 5.9 feet. Forecast, the river is expected to rise above flood stage late tomorrow morning to a crest of 10.5 feet Sunday evening. It will then fall below flood stage early Tuesday morning. Flood stage is 8.0 feet. http://www.weather.gov/safety/flood. This is NOAA Weather Radio from the Mobile Pensacola National Weather Service. The current time is 11:41 p.m. Central Daylight Time. At 6:44 p.m. Central Daylight Time, Doppler radar indicated thunderstorms producing heavy rain across the warned area. Between 3 and 5 inches of rain have fallen. Additional rainfall amounts of 4 to 6 inches are possible in the warned area. Flash flooding is ongoing or expected to begin shortly. Hazard, life-threatening flash flooding. Thunderstorms producing flash flooding. Source, radar indicated. Impact, life-threatening flash flooding of creeks and streams, urban areas, highways, streets and underpasses. Some locations that will experience flash flooding include Wright, Fort Walton Beach, Niceville, Destin, Eglin AIR Force Base, Valparaiso, Mary Esther, Ocean City, Lake Lorain, Shalimar, Cinco Bayou, Longwood, Eglin Village, Postill, Seminole, Gallivar, Holt and Winnevan Beach. Turn around, don't drown when encountering flooded roads. Most flood deaths occur in vehicles. Be aware of your surroundings and do not drive on flooded roads. Repeating, a flash flood warning remains in effect until 11:45 p.m. Central Daylight Time for the following county, Okaloosa, Florida. What? Moderate flooding is forecast. Where? Blackwater River near Baker. When? From late tonight to Monday morning. Impacts, at 11.0 feet, minor flooding of secondary roads and lowlands from the Highway 4 bridge downstream. At 16.0 feet, some residential flooding occurs downstream from the Highway 4 bridge. Additional details, at 8 p.m. Central Daylight Time Friday, the stage was 1.8 feet. Forecast, the river is expected to rise above flood stage late tonight to a crest of 16.1 feet early Sunday morning. It will then fall below flood stage early Monday morning. Flood stage is 11.0 feet. http://www.weather.gov/safety/flood. At 11:30 p.m. Central Daylight Time, Doppler radar indicated thunderstorms producing heavy rain across the warned area. Between 4 and 7 inches of rain have fallen. Flooding impacts will continue, but no additional rainfall is expected. Flash flooding is ongoing or expected to begin shortly. Hazard, flash flooding caused by thunderstorms. Source, radar indicated. Impact, flash flooding of small creeks and streams, urban areas, highways, streets and underpasses as well as other poor drainage and low-lying areas. Some locations that will experience flash flooding include Milton, Baghdad, Roeville, Point Baker, Broxson, Pine Bluff, Ward Basin, Harold, Parkerville, Indian Ford, Galt City and Floridale. Turn around, don't drown when encountering flooded roads. Most flood deaths occur in vehicles. Be especially cautious at night when it is harder to recognize the dangers of flooding. Be aware of your surroundings and do not drive on flooded roads. Repeating, a flash flood warning remains in effect until 2 a.m. Central Daylight Time Saturday for the following county, Santa Rosa, Florida. What? Flooding caused by excessive rainfall is expected. Where? Okaloosa County in northwestern Florida, Santa Rosa County in northwestern Florida, when? Until 8 a.m. Central Daylight Time Saturday. Impacts, flooding of rivers, creeks, streams, and other low-lying and flood-prone locations is imminent or occurring. Streams continue to rise due to excess runoff from earlier rainfall. It will take several hours for all the water from these storms to work through local drainage systems in urban areas. Additional details, at 11.04 p.m. Central Daylight Time, broadcast media reported heavy rain in the warned area due to thunderstorms. Flooding is already occurring. Between 6 and 12 inches of rain have fallen. Flooding impacts will continue, but no additional rainfall is expected. Some locations that will experience flooding include Wright, Fort Walton Beach, Crestview, Niceville, Destin, Eglin AIR Force Base, Milton, Valparaiso, Mary Esther, Baghdad, Ocean City, Lake Lorraine, Baker, Navarre, Shalimar, Laurel Hill, Cinco Bayou, Roeville, Point Baker and Navarre Beach. http://www.weather.gov/safety/ Flood turnaround, don't drown when encountering flooded roads. Most flood deaths occur in vehicles. Be especially cautious at night when it is harder to recognize the dangers of flooding. Be aware of your surroundings and do not drive on flooded roads. 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We broadcast on a frequency of 162.40 MHz from the Mobile Pensacola National Weather Service. The following weather reports were made at 11 p.m. Pensacola International Airport, skies were cloudy. The temperature was 66 degrees, the dew point was 58, and the relative humidity was 75%. The wind was north at 23 miles an hour, gusting to 47. The pressure was 29.65 inches and rising. At Pensacola Naval Air Station, it was cloudy. The temperature was 68 degrees, the dew point 58, and the relative humidity 70%. The wind was north at 23 miles an hour, gusting to 55. The pressure was 29.66 inches and rising. The following is a summary of watches, warnings and advisories in effect. A high surf warning remains in effect until midnight Central Daylight Time Sunday for the following area, in Alabama, Baldwin Coastal, and the following areas, in Florida, Escambia Coastal, Okaloosa Coastal and Santa Rosa Coastal. A flash flood warning has been issued until 2:15 a.m. Central Daylight Time Saturday for the following county, Escambia, Alabama. A flash flood warning has been issued until 12:30 a.m. Central Daylight Time Saturday for the following county, Escambia, Alabama. A hurricane warning remains in effect until further notice. For the following areas, in Alabama, Baldwin Inland and Escambia, and the following areas, in Florida, Escambia Inland, Okaloosa Inland and Santa Rosa Inland. A hurricane warning remains in effect until further notice. For the following areas, in Alabama, Baldwin Central and Baldwin Coastal, and the following areas, in Florida, Escambia Coastal, Okaloosa Coastal and Santa Rosa Coastal. A hurricane warning remains in effect until further notice. For the following marine locations, Perdido Bay Area, Pensacola Bay Area including Santa Rosa Sound, Western Choctawhatchee Bay, Eastern Choctawhatchee Bay, coastal waters from Pensacola, Florida to Pascagoula, Mississippi out 20 nautical miles, coastal waters from Okaloosa-Walton County Line, Florida to Pensacola, Florida out 20 nautical miles, waters from Pensacola, Florida to Pascagoula, Mississippi extending from 20 nautical miles to 60 nautical miles, and waters from Okaloosa-Walton County Line to Pensacola, Florida from 20 to 60 nautical miles. An aerial flood warning has been issued until 8 a.m. Central Daylight Time Saturday for the following counties, in Florida, Okaloosa and Santa Rosa. A flash flood warning remains in effect until 2 a.m. Central Daylight Time Saturday for the following county, Santa Rosa, Florida. A flash flood warning remains in effect until 1:15 a.m. Central Daylight Time Saturday for the following county, Santa Rosa, Florida. A flash flood warning remains in effect until 1:30 a.m. Central Daylight Time Saturday for the following counties, in Florida, Okaloosa and Santa Rosa. A flash flood warning remains in effect until 1:15 a.m. Central Daylight Time Saturday for the following county, Okaloosa, Florida. A flood watch remains in effect until 1 p.m. Central Daylight Time Saturday for the following area, in Alabama, Escambia, and the following areas, in Florida, Okaloosa Coastal, Okaloosa Inland, Santa Rosa Coastal and Santa Rosa Inland. A rip current risk remains in effect until 6 p.m. Central Daylight Time Sunday for the following area, in Alabama, Baldwin Coastal, and the following areas, in Florida, Escambia Coastal, Okaloosa Coastal and Santa Rosa Coastal. Isaiah's moving over the western Florida panhandle into south central Alabama. New information. Changes to watches and warnings. None current watches and warnings. A storm surge warning and hurricane warning are in effect for Baldwin Central, Baldwin Coastal, Escambia Coastal, Mobile Central, Mobile Coastal, Okaloosa Coastal, and Santa Rosa Coastal. A hurricane warning is in effect for Baldwin Inland, Butler, Conecuh, Covington, Crenshaw, Escambia, Escambia Inland, Mobile Inland, Monroe, Okaloosa Inland, in Santa Rosa Inland. A tropical storm warning is in effect for Choctaw, Clark, George, Greene, Perry, Stone, Washington, Wayne, and Wilcox. Storm information, about 100 miles east of Mobile, Alabama, or about 50 miles east northeast of Pensacola, Florida, 30.8 N86.5W, storm intensity 90 miles per hour, movement north or 5 degrees at 20 miles per hour. Situation overview. Hurricane Isaias with winds of 90 miles per hour will continue to move north at near 20 miles per hour into south central Alabama. Significant wind impacts and life-threatening storm surge will remain through late tonight. The strongest winds will occur near and just to the east of the center, and storm surge inundation of 5 to 7 feet above normally dry ground will persist along the coast of the western Florida panhandle. Potential impacts from these winds include numerous downed trees and power lines, significant power outages, and some roof damage. Additional rainfall totals of 2 to 4 inches with localized amounts of 6 inches are possible east of the Alabama River. Areas of flooding are likely if the higher amounts are realized, with considerable impacts possible. This is NOAA Weather Radio, from the Mobile, Pensacola National Weather Service. The current time is 11:53 p.m. Central Daylight Time. At 11:30 p.m. Central Daylight Time, Doppler radar indicated thunderstorms producing heavy rain across the warned area. Between 4 and 7 inches of rain have fallen. Flooding impacts will continue, but no additional rainfall is expected. Flash flooding is ongoing or expected to begin shortly. Hazard: flash flooding caused by thunderstorms. Source: radar indicated. Impact: flash flooding of small creeks and streams, urban areas, highways, streets and underpasses, as well as other poor drainage and low-lying areas. Some locations that will experience flash flooding include Milton, Baghdad, Roeville, Point Baker, Broxson, Pine Bluff, Ward Basin, Harold, Parkerville, Indian Ford, Galt City and Floredale. Turn around. Don't drown when encountering flooded roads. Most flood deaths occur in vehicles. Be especially cautious at night when it is harder to recognize the dangers of flooding. Be aware of your surroundings and do not drive on flooded roads. Repeating, a flash flood warning remains in effect until 2 a.m. Central Daylight Time Saturday for the following county, Santa Rosa, Florida. At 11:32 p.m. Central Daylight Time, broadcast media reported flooding in Navarre, Florida. Between 5 and 7 inches of rain have fallen. Flooding impacts will continue, but no additional rainfall is expected. Flash flooding is already occurring. Hazard: flash flooding caused by thunderstorms. Source: broadcast media reported. Impact: flash flooding of small creeks and streams, urban areas, highways, streets and underpasses, as well as other poor drainage and low-lying areas. Some locations that will experience flash flooding include Navarre, Navarre Beach, Holly, Harper, and Woodlong Beach. Turn around, don't drown when encountering flooded roads. Most flood deaths occur in vehicles. Be especially cautious at night when it is harder to recognize the dangers of flooding. Be aware of your surroundings and do not drive on flooded roads. Repeating, a flash flood warning remains in effect until 1:15 a.m. Central Daylight Time Saturday for the following county, Santa Rosa, Florida. At 11:33 p.m. Central Daylight Time, Doppler radar indicated thunderstorms producing heavy rain across the warned area. Between 5 and 8 inches of rain have fallen. Flooding impacts will continue, but no additional rainfall is expected. Flash flooding is ongoing or expected to begin shortly. Hazard, flash flooding caused by thunderstorms. Source, radar indicated. Impact, flash flooding of small creeks and streams, urban areas, highways, streets and underpasses as well as other poor drainage and low-lying areas. Some locations that will experience flash flooding include Crestview, Baker, Laurel Hill, Cannon Town, Nubbin Ridge, Rock Creek, Kelly's Mill, Blackman, Gallivar, Milligan, Holt, Munson, Escambia Farms, Good Hope, Pedham, Clear Springs, Bellinville, Silver Springs, Auburn and Garden City. Turn around, don't drown when encountering flooded roads. Most flood deaths occur in vehicles. Be especially cautious at night when it is harder to recognize the dangers of flooding. Be aware of your surroundings and do not drive on flooded roads. Repeating, a flash flood warning remains in effect until 1:30 a.m. Central Daylight Time Saturday for the following counties, in Florida, Okaloosa and Santa Rosa. At 11:36 p.m. Central Daylight Time, broadcast media reported flooding in Destin and Fort Walton Beach. Between 8 and 12 inches of rain have fallen. Flooding impacts will continue, but no additional rainfall is expected. Flash flooding is already occurring. Hazard, flash flooding caused by thunderstorms. Source, broadcast media reported. Impact, flash flooding of small creeks and streams, urban areas, highways, streets and underpasses as well as other poor drainage and low-lying areas. Some locations that will experience flash flooding include Wright, Fort Walton Beach, Niceville, Destin, Eglin AIR Force Base, Valparaiso, Mary Esther, Lake Lorain, Ocean City, Shalimar, Cinco Bayou, Longwood, Eglin Village, Postill, Seminole and Winyavan Beach. Turn around, don't drown when encountering flooded roads. Most flood deaths occur in vehicles. Be especially cautious at night when it is harder to recognize the dangers of flooding. Be aware of your surroundings and do not drive on flooded roads. Repeating, a flash flood warning remains in effect until 1:15 a.m. Central Daylight Time Saturday for the following county, Okaloosa, Florida. What? Minor flooding is forecast. Where? Big Coldwater Creek near Milton. When? From Saturday morning to late Monday night. Impacts, at 10.0 feet, flooding of lowlands and some fish camps will occur. Additional details, at 8 p.m. Central Daylight Time Friday the stage was 3.5 feet. Forecast, the river is expected to rise above flood stage tomorrow morning to a crest of 14.1 feet Sunday morning. It will then fall below flood stage Monday evening. Flood stage is 10.0 feet. http://www.weather.gov/safety/flood. The National Weather Service in Mobile has issued a flash flood warning for southern Covington County in south-central Alabama, eastern Escambia County in south-central Alabama, until 2:15 a.m. Central Daylight Time. At 8:16 p.m. Central Daylight Time, Doppler radar indicated thunderstorms producing heavy rain across.
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0: Caused by thunderstorms. Source, radar indicated. Impact, flash flooding of small creeks and streams, urban areas, highways, streets and underpasses, as well as other poor drainage and low-lying areas. Some locations that will experience flash flooding include Floralla, Lockhart, Beta, Red Oak, Falco, Wing, Rome, Carolina, Stanley, Huckaville, Dixie, Bradley, Stedman, Green Bay, Hornhill, Parker Springs, Rock Creek, Oneka, McRae and Damascus. Turn around, don't drown when encountering flooded roads. Most of flood deaths occur in vehicles. Be especially cautious at night when it is harder to recognize the dangers of flooding. Be aware of your surroundings and do not drive on flooded roads. Repeating, a flash flood warning has been issued until 2:15 a.m. Central Daylight Time Saturday for the following counties in Alabama, Covington and Escambia. What? Minor flooding is forecast. Where? Shoal River near Crestview. When? From Saturday morning to Tuesday morning. Impacts, at 10.0 feet, some flooding of trailers north of the Okaloosa Correctional Institute. Water surrounds home on Soil Road. At 8.0 feet, minor flooding of low-lying areas. Additional details, at 8:15 p.m. Central Daylight Time Friday the stage was 5.9 feet. Forecast, the river is expected to rise above flood stage late tomorrow morning to a crest of 10.5 feet Sunday evening. It will then fall below flood stage early Tuesday morning. Flood stage is 8.0 feet. http://www.weather.gov/safety/flood. What? Flooding caused by excessive rainfall is expected. Where? Okaloosa County in northwestern Florida, Santa Rosa County in northwestern Florida, when? Until 8 a.m. Central Daylight Time Saturday. Impacts, flooding of rivers, creeks, streams, and other low-lying and flood-prone locations is imminent or occurring. Streams continue to rise due to excess runoff from earlier rainfall. It will take several hours for all the water from these storms to work through local drainage systems in urban areas. Additional details, at 11:04 p.m. Central Daylight Time, broadcast media reported heavy rain in the warned area due to thunderstorms. Flooding is already occurring. Between 6 and 12 inches of rain have fallen. Flooding impacts will continue, but no additional rainfall is expected. Some locations that will experience flooding include Wright, Fort Walton Beach, Crestview, Niceville, Destin, Eglin AIR Force Base, Milton, Valparaiso, Mary Esther, Baghdad, Ocean City, Lake Lorraine, Baker, Navarre, Shalimar, Laurel Hill, Cinco Bayou, Roeville, Point Baker and Navarre Beach. http://www.weather.gov/safety/flood. Turn around, don't drown when encountering flooded roads. Most of flood deaths occur in vehicles. Be especially cautious at night when it is harder to recognize the dangers of flooding. Be aware of your surroundings and do not drive on flooded roads. What? Moderate flooding is forecast. Where? Blackwater River near Baker. When? From late tonight to Monday morning. Impacts, at 11.0 feet, minor flooding of secondary roads and lowlands from the Highway 4 bridge downstream. At 16.0 feet, some residential flooding occurs downstream from the Highway 4 bridge. Additional details, at 8 p.m. Central Daylight Time Friday the stage was 1.8 feet. Forecast, the river is expected to rise above flood stage late tonight to a crest of 16.1 feet early Sunday morning. It will then fall below flood stage early Monday morning. Flood stage is 11.0 feet. http://www.weather.gov/safety/flood. The following weather reports were made at 11 p.m. Pensacola International Airport, skies were cloudy. The temperature was 66 degrees, the dew point was 58, and the relative humidity was 75%. The wind was north at 23 miles an hour, gusting to 47. The pressure was 29.65 inches and rising. At Pensacola Naval Air Station, it was cloudy. The temperature was 68 degrees, the dew point 58, and the relative humidity 70%. The wind was north at 23 miles an hour, gusting to 55. The pressure was 29.66 inches and rising. The following is a summary of watches, warnings and advisories in effect. A high surf warning remains in effect until midnight Central Daylight Time Sunday for the following area, in Alabama, Baldwin Coastal, and the following areas, in Florida, Escambia Coastal, Okaloosa Coastal and Santa Rosa Coastal. A flash flood warning has been issued until 2:15 a.m. Central Daylight Time for the following county, Escambia, Alabama. A flash flood warning has been issued until 12:30 a.m. Central Daylight Time for the following county, Escambia, Alabama. A hurricane warning remains in effect until further notice. For the following areas, in Alabama, Baldwin Inland and Escambia, and the following areas, in Florida, Escambia Inland, Okaloosa Inland and Santa Rosa Inland. A hurricane warning remains in effect until further notice. For the following areas, in Alabama, Baldwin Central and Baldwin Coastal, and the following areas, in Florida, Escambia Coastal, Okaloosa Coastal and Santa Rosa Coastal. A hurricane warning remains in effect until further notice. For the following marine locations, Perdido Bay Area, Pensacola Bay Area including Santa Rosa Sound, Hatchie Bay, Eastern Choctaw Hatchie Bay, coastal waters from Pensacola, Florida to Pascagoula, Mississippi out 20 nautical miles, coastal waters from Okaloosa-Walton County Line, Florida to Pensacola, Florida out 20 nautical miles, waters from Pensacola, Florida to Pascagoula, Mississippi extending from 20 nautical miles to 60 nautical miles, and waters from Okaloosa-Walton County Line to Pensacola, Florida from 20 to 60 nautical miles. An aerial flood warning has been issued until 8 a.m. Central Daylight Time for the following counties, in Florida, Okaloosa and Santa Rosa. A flash flood warning remains in effect until 2 a.m. Central Daylight Time for the following county, Santa Rosa, Florida. A flash flood warning remains in effect until 1:15 a.m. Central Daylight Time for the following county, Santa Rosa, Florida. A flash flood warning remains in effect until 1:30 a.m. Central Daylight Time for the following counties, in Florida, Okaloosa and Santa Rosa. A flash flood warning remains in effect until 1:15 a.m. Central Daylight Time for the following county, Okaloosa, Florida. A flood watch remains in effect until 1 p.m. Central Daylight Time for the following area, in Alabama, Escambia, and the following areas, in Florida, Okaloosa Coastal, Okaloosa Inland, Santa Rosa Coastal and Santa Rosa Inland. A rip current risk remains in effect until 6 p.m. Central Daylight Time Sunday for the following area, in Alabama, Baldwin Coastal, and the following areas, in Florida, Escambia Coastal, Okaloosa Coastal and Santa Rosa Coastal. Isaiah's moving over the western Florida panhandle into south central Alabama. New information. Changes to watches and warnings. None current watches and warnings. A storm surge warning and hurricane warning are in effect for Baldwin Central, Baldwin Coastal, Escambia Coastal, Mobile Central, Mobile Coastal, Okaloosa Coastal, and Santa Rosa Coastal. A hurricane warning is in effect for Baldwin Inland, Butler, Conecuh, Covington, Crenshaw, Escambia, Escambia Inland, Mobile Inland, Monroe, Okaloosa Inland, and Santa Rosa Inland. A tropical storm warning is in effect for Choctaw, Clark, George, Green, Perry, Stone, Washington, Wayne, and Wilcox. Storm information, about 100 miles east of Mobile, Alabama, or about 50 miles east-northeast of Pensacola, Florida, 30.8 N 86.5 W, storm intensity 90 miles per hour, movement north or 5 degrees at 20 miles per hour. Situation overview. Hurricane Isaias with winds of 90 miles per hour will continue to move north at near 20 miles per hour into south central Alabama. Significant wind impacts and life-threatening storm surge will remain through late tonight. The strongest winds will occur near and just to the east of the center, and storm surge inundation of 5 to 7 feet above normally dry ground will persist along the coast of the western Florida panhandle. Potential impacts from these winds include numerous downed trees and power lines, significant power outages, and some roof damage. Additional rainfall totals of 2 to 4 inches with localized amounts of 6 inches are possible east of the Alabama River. Areas of flooding are likely if the higher amounts are realized, with considerable impacts possible. This is NOAA Weather Radio from the Mobile, Pensacola National Weather Service. The current time is 12:10 a.m. Central Daylight Time. At 11:30 p.m. Central Daylight Time, Doppler radar indicated thunderstorms producing heavy rain across the warned area. Between 4 and 7 inches of rain have fallen. Flooding impacts will continue, but no additional rainfall is expected. Flash flooding is ongoing or expected to begin shortly. Hazard: flash flooding caused by thunderstorms. Source: radar indicated. Impact: flash flooding of small creeks and streams, urban areas, highways, streets and underpasses, as well as other poor drainage and low-lying areas. Some locations that will experience flash flooding include Milton, Baghdad, Roeville, Point Baker, Broxson, Pine Bluff, Ward Basin, Harold, Parkerville, Indian Ford, Galt City and Floridale. Turn around, don't drown when encountering flooded roads. Most flood deaths occur in vehicles. Be especially cautious at night when it is harder to recognize the dangers of flooding. Be aware of your surroundings and do not drive on flooded roads. Repeating, a flash flood warning remains in effect until 2 a.m. Central Daylight Time Saturday for the following county: Santa Rosa, Florida. At 11:32 p.m. Central Daylight Time, broadcast media reported flooding in Navarre, Florida. Between 5 and 7 inches of rain have fallen. Flooding impacts will continue, but no additional rainfall is expected. Flash flooding is already occurring. Hazard: flash flooding caused by. Source: broadcast media reported. Impact: flash flooding of small creeks and streams, urban areas, highways, streets and underpasses, as well as other poor drainage and low-lying areas. Some locations that will experience flash flooding include Navarre, Navarre Beach, Holly, Harper and Woodlong Beach. Turn around, don't drown when encountering flooded roads. Most flood deaths occur in vehicles. Be especially cautious at night when it is harder to recognize the dangers of flooding. Be aware of your surroundings and do not drive on flooded roads. Repeating, a flash flood warning remains in effect until 1:15 a.m. Central Daylight Time Saturday for the following county: Santa Rosa, Florida. At 11:33 p.m. Central Daylight Time, Doppler radar indicated thunderstorms producing heavy rain across the warned area. Between 5 and 8 inches of rain have fallen. Flooding impacts will continue, but no additional rainfall is expected. Flash flooding is ongoing or expected to begin shortly. Hazard: flash flooding caused by thunderstorms. Source: radar indicated. Impact: flash flooding of small creeks and streams, urban areas, highways, streets and underpasses, as well as other poor drainage and low-lying areas. Some locations that will experience flash flooding include Crestview, Baker, Laurel Hill, Cannon Town, Nubbin Ridge, Rock Creek, Kelly's Mill, Blackman, Gallivar, Milligan, Hold, Munson, Escambia Farms, Good Hope, Pedham, Clear Springs, Bellinville, Silver Springs, Auburn and Garden City. Turn around, don't drown when encountering flooded roads. Most flood deaths occur in vehicles. Be especially cautious at night when it is harder to recognize the dangers of flooding. Be aware of your surroundings and do not drive on flooded roads. Repeating, a flash flood warning remains in effect until 1:30 a.m. Central Daylight Time Saturday for the following counties: in Florida, Okaloosa and Santa Rosa. At 11:36 p.m. Central Daylight Time, broadcast media reported flooding in Destin and Fort Walton Beach. Between 8 and 12 inches of rain have fallen. Flooding impacts will continue, but no additional rainfall is expected. Flash flooding is already occurring. Hazard: flash flooding caused by thunderstorms. Source: broadcast media reported. Impact: flash flooding of small creeks and streams, urban areas, highways, streets and underpasses, as well as other poor drainage and low-lying areas. Some locations that will experience flash flooding include Wright, Fort Walton Beach, Niceville, Destin, Eglin AIR Force Base, Valparaiso, Mary Esther, Lake Lorraine, Ocean City, Shalimar, Cinco Bayou, Longwood, Eglin Village, Postill, Seminole and Winyavan Beach. Turn around, don't drown when encountering flooded roads. Most flood deaths occur in vehicles. Be especially cautious at night when it is harder to recognize the dangers of flooding. Be aware of your surroundings and do not drive on flooded roads. Repeating, a flash flood warning remains in effect until 1:15 a.m. Central Daylight Time Saturday for the following county, Okaloosa, Florida. The National Weather Service in Mobile has issued a flash flood warning for southern Covington County in south-central Alabama, eastern Escambia County in south-central Alabama, until 2:15 a.m. Central Daylight Time. At 8:16 p.m. Central Daylight Time, Doppler radar indicated thunderstorms producing heavy rain across the warned area. Between 2 and 4 inches of rain have fallen. The expected rainfall rate is 1 to 3 inches in 1 hour. Flash flooding is ongoing or expected to begin shortly. Hazard, flash flooding caused by thunderstorms. Source, radar indicated. Impact, flash flooding of small creeks and streams, urban areas, highways, streets and underpasses as well as other poor drainage and low-lying areas. Some locations that will experience flash flooding include Florala, Lockhart, Beta, Red Oak, Falco, Wing, Rome, Carolina, Stanley, Huckaville, Dixie, Bradley, Stedman, Green Bay, Hornhill, Parker Springs, Rock Creek, Oneka, McRae and Damascus. Turn around, don't drown when encountering flooded roads. Most flood deaths occur in vehicles. Be especially cautious at night when it is harder to recognize the dangers of flooding. Be aware of your surroundings and do not drive on flooded roads. Repeating, a flash flood warning has been issued until 2:15 a.m. Central Daylight Time Saturday for the following counties in Alabama, Covington and Escambia. 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The National Weather Service in Mobile has issued a flash flood warning for southeastern Conecuh County in south-central Alabama, eastern Escambia County in south-central Alabama, until 12:30 a.m. Central Daylight Time. At 9:26 p.m. Central Daylight Time, Doppler radar indicated thunderstorms producing heavy rain across the warned area. Between 2 and 5 inches of rain have fallen. The expected rainfall rate is 1 to 2.5 inches in 1 hour. Flash flooding is ongoing or expected to begin shortly. Hazard, flash flooding caused by thunderstorms. Source, radar indicated. Impact, flash flooding of small creeks and streams, urban areas, highways, streets and underpasses as well as other poor drainage and low-lying areas. Some locations that will experience flash flooding include Brutum, East Brutum, Castleberry, Riverview, Damascus, Nymph, Kirkland, Rock Hill, Brooklyn, Centerville, Paul, Appleton, Mount Union, Melrose, Dixonville and Cohasset. Turn around, don't drown when encountering flooded roads. Most flood deaths occur in vehicles. Be especially cautious at night when it is harder to recognize the dangers of flooding. Be aware of your surroundings and do not drive on flooded roads. Repeating, a flash flood warning has been issued until 12:30 a.m. Central Daylight Time Saturday for the following counties in Alabama, Conecuh and Escambia. What minor flooding is forecast? Where? Big Coldwater Creek near Milton. When? From Saturday morning to late Monday night. Impacts at 10.0 feet. Flooding of lowlands and some fish camps will occur. Additional details, at 8 p.m. Central Daylight Time Friday the stage was 3.5 feet. Forecast, the river is expected to rise above flood stage tomorrow morning to a crest of 14.1 feet Sunday morning. It will then fall below flood stage Monday evening. Flood stage is 10.0 feet. http://www.weather.gov/safety/flood. What flooding caused by excessive rainfall is expected? Ware, Okaloosa County in northwestern Florida, Santa Rosa County in northwestern Florida, when, until 8 a.m. Central Daylight Time Saturday. Impacts, flooding of rivers, creeks, streams, and other low-lying and flood-prone locations is imminent or occurring. Streams continue to rise due to excess runoff from earlier rainfall. It will take several hours for all the

Ocean City, Lake Lorraine, Baker, Navarre, Shalimar, Laurel Hill, Cinco Bayou, Roville, Point Baker, and Navarre Beach. http://www.weather.gov/safety/flood turnaround, don't drown when encountering flooded roads. Most flood deaths occur in vehicles. Be especially cautious at night when it is harder to recognize the dangers of flooding. Be aware of your surroundings and do not drive on flooded roads. What minor flooding is forecast? Where? Shoal River near Crestview. When? From Saturday morning to Tuesday morning. Impacts at 10.0 feet, some flooding of trailers north of the Okaloosa Correctional Institute. Water surrounds home on Soil Road. At 8.0 feet, minor flooding of low-lying areas. Additional details, at 8:15 p.m. Central Daylight Time Friday, the stage was 5.9 feet. Forecast, the river is expected to rise above flood stage late tomorrow morning to a crest of 10.5 feet Sunday evening. It will then fall below flood stage early Tuesday morning. Flood stage is 8.0 feet. http://www.weather.gov/safety/flood. What moderate flooding is forecast? Where? Blackwater River near Baker. When? From late tonight to Monday morning. Impacts at 11.0 feet, minor flooding of secondary roads and lowlands from the Highway 4 bridge downstream. At 16.0 feet, some residential flooding occurs downstream from the Highway 4 bridge. Additional details, at 8 p.m. Central Daylight Time Friday, the stage was 1.8 feet. Forecast, the river is expected to rise above flood stage late tonight to a crest of 16.1 feet early Sunday morning. It will then fall below flood stage early Monday morning. Flood stage is 11.0 feet. http://www.weather.gov/safety/flood. The following weather reports were made at midnight. Pensacola International Airport, skies were cloudy. The temperature was 65 degrees, the dew point was 59, and the relative humidity was 81%. The wind was north at 16 miles an hour, gusting to 32. The pressure was 29.67 inches and rising. Pensacola Naval Air Station, skies were cloudy. The temperature was 67 degrees, the dew point was 59, and the relative humidity was 75%. The wind was north at 16 miles an hour, gusting to 30. The pressure was 29.68 inches and rising. The following is a summary of watches, warnings and advisories in effect. A high surf warning remains in effect until midnight Central Daylight Time Sunday for the following area, in Alabama, Baldwin Coastal, and the following areas, in Florida, Escambia Coastal, Okaloosa Coastal and Santa Rosa Coastal. A flash flood warning has been issued until 2:15 a.m. Central Daylight Time for the following county, Escambia, Alabama. A flash flood warning has been issued until 12:30 a.m. Central Daylight Time for the following county, Escambia, Alabama. A hurricane warning remains in effect until further notice. For the following areas, in Alabama, Baldwin Inland and Escambia, and the following areas, in Florida, Escambia Inland, Okaloosa Inland and Santa Rosa Inland. A hurricane warning remains in effect until further notice. For the following areas, in Alabama, Baldwin Central and Baldwin Coastal, and the following areas, in Florida, Escambia Coastal, Okaloosa Coastal and Santa Rosa Coastal. A hurricane warning remains in effect until further notice. For the following marine locations, Perdido Bay Area, Pensacola Bay Area including Santa Rosa Sound, Western Choctawhatchee Bay, Eastern Choctawhatchee Bay, coastal waters from Pensacola, Florida to Pascagoula, Mississippi out 20 nautical miles, coastal waters from Okaloosa-Walton County Line, Florida to Pensacola, Florida out 20 nautical miles, waters from Pensacola, Florida to Pascagoula, Mississippi extending from 20 nautical miles to 60 nautical miles, and waters from Okaloosa-Walton County Line to Pensacola, Florida from 20 to 60 nautical miles. An aerial flood warning has been issued until 8 a.m. Central Daylight Time for the following counties, in Florida, Okaloosa and Santa Rosa.

A flash flood warning remains in effect until 2 a.m. Central Daylight Time for the following county, Santa Rosa, Florida. A flash flood warning remains in effect until 1:15 a.m. Central Daylight Time for the following county, Santa Rosa, Florida. A flash flood warning remains in effect until 1:30 a.m. Central Daylight Time for the following counties, in Florida, Okaloosa and Santa Rosa. A flash flood warning remains in effect until 1:15 a.m. Central Daylight Time for the following county, Okaloosa, Florida. A flood watch remains in effect until 1 p.m. Central Daylight Time for the following area, in Alabama, Escambia, and the following areas, in Florida, Okaloosa Coastal, Okaloosa Inland, Santa Rosa Coastal and Santa Rosa Inland. A rip current risk remains in effect until 6 p.m. Central Daylight Time Sunday for the following area, in Alabama, Baldwin Coastal, and the following areas, in Florida, Escambia Coastal, Okaloosa Coastal and Santa Rosa Coastal. Isaiah is moving over the western Florida panhandle into south central Alabama. New information. Changes to watches and warnings. None current watches and warnings. A storm surge warning and hurricane warning are in effect for Baldwin Central, Baldwin Coastal, Escambia Coastal, Mobile Central, Mobile Coastal, Okaloosa Coastal, and Santa Rosa Coastal. A hurricane warning is in effect for Baldwin Inland, Butler, Conecuh, Covington, Crenshaw, Escambia, Escambia Inland, Mobile Inland, Monroe, Okaloosa Inland, and Santa Rosa Inland. A tropical storm warning is in effect for Choctaw, Clark, George, Green, Perry, Stone, Washington, Wayne, and Wilcox. Storm information, about 100 miles east of Mobile, Alabama, or about 50 miles east northeast of Pensacola, Florida, 30.8. N86.5W, storm intensity 90 miles per hour. Movement north or 5 degrees at 20 miles per hour. Situation overview. Hurricane Isaias with winds of 90 miles per hour will continue to move north at near 20 miles per hour into south central Alabama. Significant wind impacts and life-threatening storm surge will remain through late tonight. The strongest winds will occur near and just to the east of the center, and storm surge inundation of 5 to 7 feet above normally dry ground will persist along the coast of the western Florida panhandle. Potential impacts from these winds include numerous downed trees and power lines, significant power outages, and some roof damage. Additional rainfall totals of 2 to 4 inches with localized amounts of 6 inches are possible east of the Alabama River. Areas of flooding are likely if the higher amounts are realized, with considerable impacts possible. This is NOAA Weather Radio, from the Mobile, Pensacola National Weather Service. The current time is 12:28 a.m. Central Daylight Time. At 11:30 p.m. Central Daylight Time, Doppler radar indicated thunderstorms producing heavy rain across the warned area. Between 4 and 7 inches of rain have fallen. Flooding impacts will continue, but no additional rainfall is expected. Flash flooding is ongoing or expected to begin shortly. Hazard, flash flooding caused by thunderstorms. Source, radar indicated. Impact, flash flooding of small creeks and streams, urban areas, highways, streets and underpasses as well as other poor drainage and low-lying areas. Some locations that will experience flash flooding include Milton, Baghdad, Roeville, Point Baker, Broxton, Pine Bluff, Ward Basin, Harold, Parkerville, Indian Ford, Galt City and Floridale. Turn around, don't drown when encountering flooded roads. Most flood deaths occur in vehicles. Be especially cautious at night when it is harder to recognize the dangers of flooding. Be aware of your surroundings and do not drive on flooded roads. Repeating, a flash flood warning remains in effect until 2 a.m. Central Daylight Time Saturday for the following county, Santa Rosa, Florida. At 11:32 p.m. Central Daylight Time, broadcast media reported flooding in Navarre, Florida. Between 5 and 7 inches of rain have fallen. Flooding impacts will continue, but no additional rainfall is expected. Flash flooding is already occurring. Hazard, flash flooding caused by thunderstorms. Source, broadcast media reported. Impact, flash flooding of small creeks and streams, urban areas,
highways, streets and underpasses, as well as other poor drainage and low-lying areas. Some locations that will experience flash flooding include Navarre, Navarre Beach, Holly, Harper and Woodlong Beach. Turn around, don't drown when encountering flooded roads. Most flood deaths occur in vehicles. Be especially cautious at night when it is harder to recognize the dangers of flooding. Be aware of your surroundings and do not drive on flooded roads. Repeating, a flash flood warning remains in effect until 1:15 a.m. Central Daylight Time Saturday for the following county, Santa Rosa, Florida. At 11:33 p.m. Central Daylight Time, Doppler radar indicated thunderstorms producing heavy rain across the warned area. Between 5 and 8 inches of rain have fallen. Flooding impacts will continue, but no additional rainfall is expected. Flash flooding is ongoing or expected to begin shortly. Hazard, flash flooding caused by thunderstorms. Source, radar indicated. Impact, flash flooding of small creeks and streams, urban areas, highways, streets and underpasses, as well as other poor drainage and low-lying areas. Some locations that will experience flash flooding include Crestview, Baker, Laurel Hill, Cannon Town, Nubbin Ridge, Rock Creek, Kelly's Mill, Blackman, Gallivar, Milligan, Holt, Munson, Escambia Farms, Good Hope, Pedham, Clear Springs, Bellinville, Silver Springs, Auburn and Garden City. Turn around, don't drown when encountering flooded roads. Most flood deaths occur in vehicles. Be especially cautious at night when it is harder to recognize the dangers of flooding. Be aware of your surroundings and do not drive on flooded roads. Repeating, a flash flood warning remains in effect until 1:30 a.m. Central Daylight Time Saturday for the following counties, in Florida, Okaloosa and Santa Rosa. At 11:36 p.m. Central Daylight Time, broadcast media reported flooding in Destin and Fort Walton Beach. Between 8 and 12 inches of rain have fallen. Flooding impacts will continue, but no additional rainfall is expected. Flash flooding is already occurring. Hazard, flash flooding caused by thunderstorms. Source, broadcast media reported. Impact, flash flooding of small creeks and streams, urban areas, highways, streets and underpasses, as well as other poor drainage and low-lying areas. Some locations that will experience flash flooding include Wright, Fort Walton Beach, Niceville, Destin, Eglin AIR Force Base, Valparaiso, Mary Esther, Lake Lorain, Ocean City, Shalimar, Cinco Bayou, Longwood, Eglin Village, Postill, Seminole and Winyavan Beach. Turn around, don't drown when encountering flooded roads. Most flood deaths occur in vehicles. Be especially cautious at night when it is harder to recognize the dangers of flooding. Be aware of your surroundings and do not drive on flooded roads. Repeating, a flash flood warning remains in effect until 1:15 a.m. Central Daylight Time Saturday for the following county, Okaloosa, Florida. The National Weather Service in Mobile has issued a flash flood warning for Southern Covington County in south-central Alabama, eastern Escambia County in south-central Alabama, until 2:15 a.m. Central Daylight Time. At 8:16 p.m. Central Daylight Time, Doppler radar indicated thunderstorms producing heavy rain across the warned area. Between 2 and 4 inches of rain have fallen. The expected rainfall rate is 1 to 3 inches in 1 hour. Flash flooding is ongoing or expected to begin shortly. Hazard, flash flooding caused by thunderstorms. Source, radar indicated. Impact, flash flooding of small creeks and streams, urban areas, highways, streets and underpasses, as well as other poor drainage and low-lying areas. Some locations that will experience flash flooding include Floralla, Lockhart, Beta, Red Oak, Falco, Wing, Rome, Carolina, Stanley, Huckaville, Dixie, Bradley, Stedman, Green Bay, Hornhill, Parker Springs, Rock Creek, Oneika, McRae and Damascus. Turn around, don't drown when encountering flooded roads. Most flood deaths occur in vehicles. Be especially cautious at night when a flood watch is in effect for the following areas in Alabama: Butler, Conecuh, Covington, Crenshaw, Escambia,
Monroe and Wilcox, and the following areas, in Florida, Okaloosa Coastal, Okaloosa Inland, Santa Rosa Coastal and Santa Rosa Inland. Flood watch is canceled. The flood watch is canceled for portions of South Central Alabama, including the following areas, Butler, Conecuh, Covington, Crenshaw, Escambia, Monroe and Wilcox in Northwest Florida, including the following areas, Okaloosa Coastal, Okaloosa Inland, Santa Rosa Coastal and Santa Rosa Inland. Flooding is no longer expected to pose a threat. Please continue to heed remaining road closures. The National Weather Service in Mobile has issued a flash flood warning for southern Covington County in south central Alabama, eastern Escambia County in south central Alabama, until 2:15 a.m. Central Daylight Time. At 8:16 p.m. Central Daylight Time, Doppler radar indicated thunderstorms producing heavy rain across the warned area. Between 2 and 4 inches of rain have fallen. The expected rainfall rate is 1 to 3 inches in 1 hour. Flash flooding is ongoing or expected to begin shortly. Hazard, flash flooding caused by thunderstorms. Source, radar indicated. Impact, flash flooding of small creeks and streams, urban areas, highways, streets and underpasses as well as other poor drainage and low-lying areas. Some locations that will experience flash flooding include Florala, Lockhart, Beta, Red Oak, Falco, Wing, Rome, Carolina, Stanley, Huckaville, Dixie, Bradley, Stedman, Green Bay, Hornhill, Parker Springs, Rock Creek, Oneka, McRae and Damascus. Turn around, don't drown when encountering flooded roads. Most flood deaths occur in vehicles. Be especially cautious at night when it is harder to recognize the dangers of flooding. Be aware of your surroundings and do not drive on flooded roads. Repeating, a flash flood warning has been issued until 2:15 a.m. Central Daylight Time Saturday for the following counties in Alabama, Covington and Escambia. What? Flooding caused by excessive rainfall is expected. Where? Okaloosa County in northwestern Florida, Santa Rosa County in northwestern Florida, when? Until 8 a.m. Central Daylight Time Saturday. Impacts, flooding of rivers, creeks, streams, and other low-lying and flood-prone locations is imminent or occurring. Streams continue to rise due to excess runoff from earlier rainfall. It will take several hours for all the water from these storms to work through local drainage systems in urban areas. Additional details, at 11:04 p.m. Central Daylight Time, broadcast media reported heavy rain in the warned area due to thunderstorms. Flooding is already occurring. Between 6 and 12 inches of rain have fallen. Flooding impacts will continue, but no additional rainfall is expected. Some locations that will experience flooding include Wright, Fort Walton Beach, Crestview, Niceville, Destin, Eglin AIR Force Base, Milton, Valparaiso, Mary Esther, Baghdad, Ocean City, Lake Lorraine, Baker, Navarre, Shalimar, Laurel Hill, Cinco Bayou, Roeville, Point Baker and Navarre Beach. http://www.weather.gov/safety/. Flood turnaround, don't drown when encountering flooded roads. Most flood deaths occur in vehicles. Be especially cautious at night when it is harder to recognize the dangers of flooding. Be aware of your surroundings and do not drive on flooded roads. This is NOAA Weather Radio Station KEC 86 from Pensacola, Florida. We broadcast on a frequency of 162.40 MHz from the Mobile, Pensacola National Weather Service. The following weather reports were made at midnight. Pensacola International Airport, skies were cloudy. The temperature was 65 degrees, the dew point was 59, and the relative humidity was 81%. The wind was north at 16 miles an hour, gusting to 32. The pressure was 29.67 inches and rising. Pensacola Naval Air Station.

0: What flooding caused by excessive rainfall is expected? Where? Southeastern Conecuh County in South Central Alabama, Covington County in South Central Alabama, Southern Crenshaw County in South Central Alabama, Eastern Escambia County in South Central Alabama. When? Until 9 a.m. Central Daylight Time Saturday. Impacts: flooding of rivers, creeks, streams, and other low-lying and flood-prone locations is imminent or occurring. Expect many areas of slow-moving or standing water. It will take several hours for all the water from these storms to work through local drainage systems in urban areas. Additional details: at 12:38 a.m. Central Daylight Time, Doppler radar indicated heavy rain due to thunderstorms. Flooding is ongoing or expected to begin shortly in the warned area. Between 4 and 8 inches of rain have fallen. Some locations that will experience flooding include Andalusia, Ob, Brutum, Florala, East Brutum, Brantley, River Falls, Red Level, Lockhart, Dozier, Heath, Gant, Glenwood, Riverview, Carolina, Beck, Stanley, Red Oak, Longo, and Rupp. http://www.weather.gov/safety/. Flood turnaround: don't drown when encountering flooded roads. Most flood deaths occur in vehicles. Be especially cautious at night when it is harder to recognize the dangers of flooding. Be aware of your surroundings and do not drive on flooded roads. The following weather reports were made at midnight. Pensacola International Airport, skies were cloudy. The temperature was 65 degrees, the dew point was 59, and the relative humidity was 81%. The wind was north at 16 miles an hour, gusting to 32. The pressure was 29.67 inches and rising. Pensacola Naval Air Station, skies were cloudy. The temperature was 67 degrees, the dew point was 59, and the relative humidity was 75%. The wind was north at 16 miles an hour, gusting to 30. The pressure was 29.68 inches and rising. The following is a summary of watches, warnings, and advisories in effect. A high surf warning remains in effect until midnight Central Daylight Time Sunday for the following area: in Alabama, Baldwin Coastal, and the following areas: in Florida, Escambia Coastal, Okaloosa Coastal, and Santa Rosa Coastal. A flash flood warning has been issued until 2:15 a.m. Central Daylight Time for the following county: Escambia, Alabama. A hurricane warning remains in effect until further notice. For the following areas: in Alabama, Baldwin Inland and Escambia, and the following areas: in Florida, Escambia Inland, Okaloosa Inland, and Santa Rosa Inland. A hurricane warning remains in effect until further notice. For the following areas: in Alabama, Baldwin Central and Baldwin Coastal, and the following areas: in Florida, Escambia Coastal, Okaloosa Coastal, and Santa Rosa Coastal. A hurricane warning remains in effect until further notice. For the following marine locations: Perdido Bay Area, Pensacola Bay Area including Santa Rosa Sound, Western Choctawhatchee Bay, Eastern Choctawhatchee Bay, coastal waters from Pensacola, Florida to Pascagoula, Mississippi out 20 nautical miles, coastal waters from Okaloosa-Walton County Line, Florida to Pensacola, Florida out 20 nautical miles, waters from Pensacola, Florida to Pascagoula, Mississippi extending from 20 nautical miles to 60 nautical miles, and waters from Okaloosa-Walton County Line to Pensacola, Florida from 20 to 60 nautical miles. An aerial flood warning has been issued until 8 a.m. Central Daylight Time for the following counties: in Florida, Okaloosa, and Santa Rosa. A flash flood warning remains in effect until 2 a.m. Central Daylight Time for the following county: Santa Rosa, Florida. A flash flood warning remains in effect until 1:15 a.m. Central Daylight Time for the following county: Santa Rosa, Florida. A flash flood warning remains in effect until 1:30 a.m. Central Daylight Time for the following counties: in Florida, Okaloosa, and Santa Rosa. A flash flood warning remains in effect until 1:15 a.m. Central Daylight Time for the following county: Okaloosa, Florida. An aerial flood warning has been issued until 9 a.m. Central Daylight Time for the following county: Escambia, Alabama. A rip current risk remains in effect until 6 p.m. Central Daylight Time Sunday for the following area: in Alabama, Baldwin Coastal, and the following areas: in Florida, Escambia Coastal, Okaloosa Coastal, and Santa Rosa Coastal. Isaiah is moving over the western Florida panhandle into south central Alabama. New information. Changes to watches and warnings. None current watches and warnings. A storm surge warning and hurricane warning are in effect for Baldwin Central, Baldwin Coastal, Escambia Coastal, Mobile Central, Mobile Coastal, Okaloosa Coastal, and Santa Rosa Coastal. A hurricane warning is in effect for Baldwin Inland, Butler, Conecuh, Covington, Crenshaw, Escambia, Escambia Inland, Mobile Inland, Monroe, Okaloosa Inland, and Santa Rosa Inland. A tropical storm warning is in effect for Choctaw, Clark, George, Green, Perry, Stone, Washington, Wayne, and Wilcox. Storm information: about 100 miles east of Mobile, Alabama, or about 50 miles east-northeast of Pensacola, Florida, 30.8 N86.5 W. Storm intensity 90 miles per hour. Movement north or 5 degrees at 20 miles per hour. Situation overview. Hurricane Isaias with winds of 90 miles per hour will continue to move north. What? Moderate flooding is forecast. Where? Shoal River near Crestview. When? From early this morning to Tuesday afternoon. Impacts: at 13.0 feet, homes on south bank of river begin to flood near Crestview. At 15.0 feet, water in Trevor Court. Some homes in Rattlesnake Bluff become flooded. Additional details: at 12:15 a.m. Central Daylight Time Saturday, the stage was 7.3 feet. Forecast: the river is expected to rise above flood stage early this morning to a crest of 14.9 feet tomorrow evening. It will then fall below flood stage Tuesday morning. Flood stage is 8.0 feet. Flood history: this crest compares to a previous crest of 14.8 feet on July 8, 1994. http://www.weather.gov/safety/flood. Isaiah is moving over the western Florida panhandle into south central Alabama. New information. Changes to watches and warnings. None current watches and warnings. A storm surge warning and hurricane warning are in effect for Baldwin Central, Baldwin Coastal, Escambia Coastal, Mobile Central, Mobile Coastal, Okaloosa Coastal, and Santa Rosa Coastal. A hurricane warning is in effect for Baldwin Inland, Butler, Conecuh, Covington, Crenshaw, Escambia, Escambia Inland, Mobile Inland, Monroe, Okaloosa Inland, and Santa Rosa Inland. A tropical storm warning is in effect for Choctaw, Clark, George, Green, Perry, Stone, Washington, Wayne, and Wilcox. Storm information: about 100 miles east of Mobile, Alabama, or about 50 miles east-northeast of Pensacola, Florida, 30.8 N86.5 W. Storm intensity 90 miles per hour. Movement north or 5 degrees at 20 miles per hour. Situation overview. Hurricane Isaias with winds of 90 miles per hour will continue to move north at near 20 miles per hour into south central Alabama. Significant wind impacts and life-threatening storm surge will remain through late tonight. The strongest winds will occur near and just to the east of the center, and storm surge inundation of 5 to 7 feet above normally dry ground will persist along the coast of the western Florida panhandle. Potential impacts from these winds include numerous down trees and power lines, significant power outages, and some roof damage. Additional rainfall totals of 2 to 4 inches with localized amounts of 6 inches are possible east of the Alabama River. Areas of flooding are likely if the higher amounts are realized, with considerable impacts possible. What? Minor flooding is forecast. Where? Big Coldwater Creek near Milton. When? From Saturday morning to late Monday night. Impacts: at 10.0 feet, flooding of lowlands and some fish camps will occur. Additional details: at 8 p.m. Central Daylight Time Friday, the stage was 3.5 feet. Forecast: the river is expected to rise above flood stage tomorrow morning to a crest of 14.1 feet Sunday morning. It will then fall below flood stage Monday evening. Flood stage is 10.0 feet. http://www.weather.gov/ Safety/flood. What moderate flooding is forecast? Where? Blackwater River near Baker. When? From late tonight to Monday morning. Impacts at 11.0 feet. Minor flooding of secondary roads and lowlands from the Highway 4 bridge downstream. At 16.0 feet, some residential flooding occurs downstream from the Highway 4 bridge. Additional details, at 8 p.m. Central Daylight Time Friday, the stage was 1.8 feet. Forecast, the river is expected to rise above flood stage late tonight to a crest of 16.1 feet early Sunday morning. It will then fall below flood stage early Monday morning. Flood stage is 11.0 feet. http://www.weather.gov/safety/flood. 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The current time is 12:51 a.m. Central Daylight Time. At 11:30 p.m. Central Daylight Time, Doppler radar indicated thunderstorms producing heavy rain across the warned area. Between 4 and 7 inches of rain have fallen. Flooding impacts will continue, but no additional rainfall is expected. Flash flooding is ongoing or expected to begin shortly. Hazard, flash flooding caused by thunderstorms. Source, radar indicated. Impact, flash flooding of small creeks and streams, urban areas, highways, streets and underpasses as well as other poor drainage and low-lying areas. Some locations that will experience flash flooding include Milton, Baghdad, Roeville, Point Baker, Broxton, Pine Bluff, Ward Basin, Harold, Parkerville, Indian Ford, Galt City and Floridale. Turn around, don't drown when encountering flooded roads. Most flood deaths occur in vehicles. Be especially cautious at night when it is harder to recognize the dangers of flooding. Be aware of your surroundings and do not drive on flooded roads. Repeating, a flash flood warning remains in effect until 2 a.m. Central Daylight Time Saturday for the following county, Santa Rosa, Florida. At 11:32 p.m. Central Daylight Time, broadcast media reported flooding in Navarre, Florida. Between 5 and 7 inches of rain have fallen. Flooding impacts will continue, but no additional rainfall is expected. Flash flooding is already occurring. Hazard, flash flooding caused by thunderstorms. Source, broadcast media reported. Impact, flash flooding of small creeks and streams, urban areas, highways, streets and underpasses as well as other poor drainage and low-lying areas. Some locations that will experience flash flooding include Navarre, Navarre Beach, Holly, Harper and Woodlawn Beach. Turn around, don't drown when encountering flooded roads. Most flood deaths occur in vehicles. Be especially cautious at night when it is harder to recognize the dangers of flooding. Be aware of your surroundings and do not drive on flooded roads. Repeating, a flash flood warning remains in effect until 1:15 a.m. Central Daylight Time Saturday for the following county, Santa Rosa, Florida. At 11:33 p.m. Central Daylight Time, Doppler radar indicated thunderstorms producing heavy rain across the warned area. Between 5 and 8 inches of rain have fallen. Flooding impacts will continue, but no additional rainfall is expected. Flash flooding is ongoing or expected to begin shortly. Hazard, flash flooding caused by thunderstorms. Source, radar indicated. Impact, flash flooding of small creeks and streams, urban areas, highways, streets and underpasses as well as other poor drainage and low-lying areas. Some locations that will experience flash flooding include Crestview, Baker, Laurel Hill, Cannon Town, Nubbin Ridge, Rock Creek, Kelly's Mill, Blackman, Gulliver, Milligan, Holt, Munson, Escambia Farms, Good Hope, Pedham, Clear Springs, Bellandville, Silver Springs, Auburn and Garden City. Turn around, don't drown when encountering flooded roads. Most flood deaths occur in vehicles. Be especially cautious at night when it is harder to recognize the dangers of flooding. Be aware of your surroundings and do not drive on flooded roads. Repeating, a flash flood warning remains in effect until 1:30 a.m. Central Daylight Time Saturday for the following counties, in Florida, Okaloosa and Santa Rosa. At 11:36 p.m. Central Daylight Time, broadcast media reported flooding in Destin and Fort Walton Beach. Between 8 and 12 inches of rain have fallen. Flooding impacts will continue, but no additional rainfall is expected. Flash flooding is already occurring. Hazard, flash flooding caused by thunderstorms. Source, broadcast media reported. Impact, flash flooding of small creeks and streams, urban areas, highways, streets and underpasses as well as other poor drainage and low-lying areas. Some locations that will experience flash flooding include Wright, Fort Walton Beach, Niceville, Destin, Eglin AIR Force Base, Valparaiso, Mary Esther, Lake Lorraine, Ocean City, Chalimar, Cinco Bayou, Longwood, Eglin Village, Postill, Seminole and Winyavan Beach. Turn around, don't drown when encountering flooded roads. Most flood deaths occur in vehicles. Be especially cautious at night when it is harder to recognize the dangers of flooding. Be aware of your surroundings and do not drive on flooded roads. Repeating, a flash flood warning remains in effect until 1:15 a.m. Central Daylight Time Saturday for the following county, Okaloosa, Florida. The National Weather Service in Mobile has issued a flash flood warning for Southern Covington County in South Central Alabama, Eastern Escambia County in South Central Alabama, until 2:15 a.m. Central Daylight Time. At 8:16 p.m. Central Daylight Time, Doppler radar indicated thunderstorms producing heavy rain across the warned area. Between 2 and 4 inches of rain have fallen. The expected rainfall rate is 1 to 3 inches in 1 hour. Flash flooding is ongoing or expected to begin shortly. Hazard, flash flooding caused by thunderstorms. Source, radar indicated. Impact, flash flooding of small creeks and streams, urban areas, highways, streets and underpasses as well as other poor drainage and low-lying areas. Some locations that will experience flash flooding include Florala, Lockhart, Beta, Red Oak, Falco, Wing, Rome, Carolina, Stanley, Huckaville, Dixie, Bradley, Stedman, Green Bay, Hornhill, Parker Springs, Rock Creek, McRae and Damascus. Turn around, don't drown when encountering flooded roads. Most flood deaths occur in vehicles. Be especially cautious at night when it is harder to recognize the dangers of flooding. Be aware of your surroundings and do not drive on flooded roads. Repeating, a flash flood warning has been issued until 2:15 a.m. Central Daylight Time Saturday for the following counties, in Alabama, Covington and Escambia. What? Flooding caused by excessive rainfall is expected. Where? Okaloosa County in northwestern Florida, Santa Rosa County in northwestern Florida, when? Until 8 a.m. Central Daylight Time Saturday. Impacts, flooding of rivers, creeks, streams, and other low-lying and flood-prone locations is imminent or occurring. Streams continue to rise due to excess runoff from earlier rainfall. It will take several hours for all the water from these storms to work through local drainage systems in urban areas. Additional details at 11:04 p.m. Central Daylight Time, broadcast.
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0: Some locations that will experience flooding include Wright, Fort Walton Beach, Crestview, Niceville, Destin, Eglin AIR Force Base, Milton, Valparaiso, Mary Esther, Baghdad, Ocean City, Lake Lorraine, Baker, Navarre, Chalimar, Laurel Hill, Cinco Bayou, Roeville, Point Baker and Navarre Beach. http://www.weather.gov/safety/. Flood turnaround, don't drown when encountering flooded roads. Most flood deaths occur in vehicles. Be especially cautious at night when it is harder to recognize the dangers of flooding. Be aware of your surroundings and do not drive on flooded roads. What? Flooding caused by excessive rainfall is expected. Where? Southeastern Conecuh County in South Central Alabama, Covington County in South Central Alabama, Southern Crenshaw County in South Central Alabama, Eastern Escambia County in South Central Alabama, when, until 9 a.m. Central Daylight Time Saturday. Impacts, flooding of rivers, creeks, streams, and other low-lying and flood-prone locations is imminent or occurring. Expect many areas of slow-moving or standing water. It will take several hours for all the water from these storms to work through local drainage systems in urban areas. Additional details, at 12:38 a.m. Central Daylight Time, Doppler radar indicated heavy rain due to thunderstorms. Flooding is ongoing or expected to begin shortly in the warned area. Between 4 and 8 inches of rain have fallen. Some locations that will experience flooding include Andalusia, Op, Brutum, Florala, East Brutum, Brantley, River Falls, Red Level, Lockhart, Dozier, Heath, Gant, Glenwood, Riverview, Carolina, Beck, Stanley, Red Oak, Longo, and Rupp. http://www.weather.gov/safety/flood-turnaround. Don't drown when encountering flooded roads. Most flood deaths occur in vehicles. Be especially cautious at night when it is harder to recognize the dangers of flooding. Be aware of your surroundings and do not drive on flooded roads. The following weather reports were made at midnight. Pensacola International Airport, skies were cloudy. A storm surge warning is in effect. A storm surge warning has been canceled and a hurricane warning has been canceled for the following areas in Alabama: Baldwin Central, Baldwin Coastal, Mobile Central, and Mobile Coastal.

A tropical storm warning is in effect. The hurricane warning has been replaced by a tropical storm warning for the following areas: in Alabama, Butler, Conecuh, Covington, Crenshaw, Escambia, and Monroe. In the following areas: in Florida, Escambia Inland, Okaloosa Inland, and Santa Rosa Inland. 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We broadcast on a frequency of 162.40 MHz from the Mobile Pensacola National Weather Service. Isaiah is moving over the western Florida panhandle into south central Alabama. New information. Changes to watches and warnings. None current watches and warnings. A storm surge warning and hurricane warning are in effect for Baldwin Central, Baldwin Coastal, Escambia Coastal, Mobile Central, Mobile Coastal, Okaloosa Coastal, and Santa Rosa Coastal. A hurricane warning is in effect for Baldwin Inland, Butler, Conecuh, Covington, Crenshaw, Escambia, Escambia Inland, Mobile Inland, Monroe, Okaloosa Inland, and Santa Rosa Inland. A tropical storm warning is in effect for Choctaw, Clark, George, Green, Perry, Stone, Washington, Wayne, and Wilcox. Storm information: about 100 miles east of Mobile, Alabama, or about 50 miles east-northeast of Pensacola, Florida, 30.8 N86.5W, storm intensity 90 miles per hour, movement north or 5 degrees at 20 miles per hour. Situation overview. Hurricane Isaias with winds of 90 miles per hour will continue to move north at near 20 miles per hour into south-central Alabama. Significant wind impacts and life-threatening storm surge will remain through late tonight. The strongest winds will occur near and just to the east of the center, and storm surge inundation of 5 to 7 feet above normally dry ground will persist along the coast of the western Florida panhandle. Potential impacts from these winds include numerous down trees and power lines, significant power outages, and some roof damage. Additional rainfall totals of 2 to 4 inches with localized amounts of 6 inches are possible east of the Alabama River. Areas of flooding are likely if the higher amounts are realized, with considerable impacts possible. What? Minor flooding is forecast. Where? Big Coldwater Creek near Milton. When? From Saturday morning to late Monday night. Impacts, at 10.0 feet, flooding of lowlands and some fish camps will occur. Additional details, at 8 p.m. Central Daylight Time Friday, the stage was 3.5 feet. Forecast, the river is expected to rise above flood stage tomorrow morning to a crest of 14.1 feet Sunday morning. It will then fall below flood stage Monday evening. Flood stage is 10.0 feet. http://www.weather.gov/safety/flood. What? Moderate flooding is forecast. Where? Blackwater River near Baker. When? From late tonight to Monday morning. Impacts, at 11.0 feet, minor flooding of secondary roads and lowlands from the Highway 4 bridge downstream. At 16.0 feet, some residential flooding occurs downstream from the Highway 4 bridge. Additional details, at 8 p.m. Central Daylight Time Friday, the stage was 1.8 feet. Forecast, the river is expected to rise above flood stage late tonight to a crest of 16.1 feet early Sunday morning. It will then fall below flood stage early Monday morning. Flood stage is 11.0 feet. http://www.weather.gov/safety/flood. What? Moderate flooding is forecast. Where? Shoal River near Crestview. When? From early this morning to Tuesday afternoon. Impacts, at 13.0 feet, homes on south bank of river begin to flood near Crestview. At 15.0 feet, water in Trevor Court. Some homes in Rattlesnake Bluff become flooded. Additional details, at 12:15 a.m. Central Daylight Time Saturday, the stage was 7.3 feet. Forecast, the river is expected to rise above flood stage early this morning to a crest of 14.9 feet tomorrow evening. It will then fall below flood stage Tuesday morning. Flood stage is 8.0 feet. Flood history,
This crest compares to a previous crest of 14.8 feet on July 8, 1994. http://www.weather.gov/safety/flood. 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The current time is 1:08 a.m. Central Daylight Time. At 11:30 p.m. Central Daylight Time, Doppler radar indicated thunderstorms producing heavy rain across the warned area. Between 4 and 7 inches of rain have fallen. Flooding impacts will continue, but no additional rainfall is expected. Flash flooding is ongoing or expected to begin shortly. Hazard: flash flooding caused by thunderstorms. Source: radar indicated. Impact: flash flooding of small creeks and streams, urban areas, highways, streets and underpasses, as well as other poor drainage and low-lying areas. Some locations that will experience flash flooding include Milton, Baghdad, Roeville, Point Baker, Broxton, Pine Bluff, Ward Basin, Harold, Parkerville, Indian Ford, Galt City, and Floridale. Turn around, don't drown when encountering flooded roads. Most flood deaths occur in vehicles. Be especially cautious at night when it is harder to recognize the dangers of flooding. Be aware of your surroundings and do not drive on flooded roads. Repeating, a flash flood warning remains in effect until 2 a.m. Central Daylight Time Saturday for the following county: Santa Rosa, Florida. At 11:32 p.m. Central Daylight Time, broadcast media reported flooding in Navarre, Florida. Between 5 and 7 inches of rain have fallen. Flooding impacts will continue, but no additional rainfall is expected. Flash flooding is already occurring. Hazard: flash flooding caused by thunderstorms. Source: broadcast media reported. Impact: flash flooding of small creeks and streams, urban areas, highways, streets and underpasses, as well as other poor drainage and low-lying areas. Some locations that will experience flash flooding include Navarre, Navarre Beach, Holly, Harper and Woodlawn Beach. Turn around, don't drown when encountering flooded roads. Most flood deaths occur in vehicles. Be especially cautious at night when it is harder to recognize the dangers of flooding. Be aware of your surroundings and do not drive on flooded roads. Repeating, a flash flood warning remains in effect until 1:15 a.m. Central Daylight Time Saturday for the following county: Santa Rosa, Florida. At 11:33 p.m. Central Daylight Time, Doppler radar indicated thunderstorms producing heavy rain across the warned area. Between 5 and 8 inches of rain have fallen. Flooding impacts will continue, but no additional rainfall is expected. Flash flooding is ongoing or expected to begin shortly. Hazard: flash flooding caused by thunderstorms. Source: radar indicated. Impact: flash flooding of small creeks and streams, urban areas, highways, streets and underpasses, as well as other poor drainage and low-lying areas. Some locations that will experience flash flooding include Crestview, Baker, Laurel Hill, Cannon Town, Nubbin Ridge, Rock Creek, Kelly's Mill, Blackman, Gallivar, Milligan, Holt, Munson, Escambia Farms, Good Hope, Pedham, Clear Springs, Bellinville, Silver Springs, Auburn and Garden City. Turn around, don't drown when encountering flooded roads. Most flood deaths occur in vehicles. Be especially cautious at night when it is harder to recognize the dangers of flooding. Be aware of your surroundings and do not drive on flooded roads. Repeating, a flash flood warning remains in effect until 1:30 a.m. Central Daylight Time Saturday for the following counties: in Florida, Okaloosa and Santa Rosa. The following weather reports were made at 1 a.m. Pensacola International Airport, skies were cloudy. The temperature was 65 degrees, the dew point was 59, and the relative humidity was 81%. The wind was northwest at 17 miles an hour, gusting to 25. The pressure was 29.68 inches and rising. Pensacola Naval Air Station, skies were cloudy. The temperature was 67 degrees. The dew point was 59, and the relative humidity was 75%.
The wind was north at 10 miles an hour, gusting to 24. The pressure was 29.71 inches and rising. The following is a summary of watches, warnings and advisories in effect. A high surf warning remains in effect until midnight Central Daylight Time Sunday for the following area, in Alabama, Baldwin Coastal, and the following areas, in Florida, Escambia Coastal, Okaloosa Coastal and Santa Rosa Coastal. A flash flood warning has been issued until 2:15 a.m. Central Daylight Time for the following county, Escambia, Alabama. A hurricane warning remains in effect until further notice. For the following marine locations, Perdido Bay Area, Pensacola Bay Area including Santa Rosa Sound, Western Choctawhatchee Bay, Eastern Choctawhatchee Bay, coastal waters from Pensacola, Florida to Pascagoula, Mississippi out 20 nautical miles, coastal waters from Okaloosa-Walton County Line, Florida to Pensacola, Florida out 20 nautical miles, waters from Pensacola, Florida to Pascagoula, Mississippi extending from 20 nautical miles to 60 nautical miles, and waters from Okaloosa-Walton County Line to Pensacola, Florida from 20 to 60 nautical miles. An aerial flood warning has been issued until 8 a.m. Central Daylight Time for the following counties, in Florida, Okaloosa and Santa Rosa. A flash flood warning remains in effect until 2 a.m. Central Daylight Time for the following county, Santa Rosa, Florida. A flash flood warning remains in effect until 1:15 a.m. Central Daylight Time for the following county, Santa Rosa, Florida. A flash flood warning remains in effect until 1:30 a.m. Central Daylight Time for the following counties, in Florida, Okaloosa and Santa Rosa. A flash flood warning remains in effect until 1:15 a.m. Central Daylight Time for the following county, Okaloosa, Florida. An aerial flood warning has been issued until 9 a.m. Central Daylight Time for the following county, Escambia, Alabama. A tropical storm warning remains in effect until further notice. And now includes the following area, in Alabama, Escambia, and the following areas, in Florida, Escambia Inland, Okaloosa Inland and Santa Rosa Inland. A tropical storm warning remains in effect until further notice. And now includes the following areas, in Florida, Escambia Coastal and Santa Rosa Coastal. A tropical storm warning remains in effect until further notice. And now includes the following area, in Florida, Okaloosa Coastal, a rip current risk remains in effect until 6 p.m. Central Daylight Time Sunday for the following area, in Alabama, Baldwin Coastal, and the following areas, in Florida, Escambia Coastal, Okaloosa Coastal and Santa Rosa Coastal. The following is a summary of watches, warnings and advisories in effect. A high surf warning remains in effect until midnight Central Daylight Time Sunday for the following area, in Alabama, Baldwin Coastal, and the following areas, in Florida, Escambia Coastal, Okaloosa Coastal and Santa Rosa Coastal. A flash flood warning has been issued until 2:15 a.m. Central Daylight Time for the following county, Escambia, Alabama. A hurricane warning remains in effect until further notice. For the following marine locations, Perdido Bay Area, Pensacola Bay Area including Santa Rosa Sound, Western Choctawhatchee Bay, Eastern Choctawhatchee Bay, coastal waters from Pensacola, Florida to Pascagoula, Mississippi out 20 nautical miles, coastal waters from Okaloosa-Walton County Line, Florida to Pensacola, Florida out 20 nautical miles, waters from Pensacola, Florida to Pascagoula, Mississippi extending from 20 nautical miles to 60 nautical miles, and waters from Okaloosa-Walton County Line to Pensacola, Florida from 20 to 60 nautical miles. An aerial flood warning has been issued until 8 a.m. Central Daylight Time for the following counties, in Florida, Okaloosa and Santa Rosa. A flash flood warning remains in effect until 2 a.m. Central Daylight Time for the following county, Santa Rosa, Florida. A flash flood warning remains in effect until 1:30 a.m. Central Daylight Time for the following counties, in Florida, Okaloosa and Santa Rosa. An aerial flood warning has been issued until 9 a.m. Central Daylight Time for the following county, Escambia, Alabama. A tropical storm warning remains in effect until further notice. And now includes the following area, in Alabama, Escambia, and the following areas, in Florida, Escambia Inland, Okaloosa Inland and Santa Rosa Inland. A tropical storm warning remains in effect until further notice.
and now includes the following areas: in Florida, Escambia Coastal and Santa Rosa Coastal. A tropical storm warning remains in effect until further notice. And now includes the following area: in Florida, Okaloosa Coastal, a rip current risk remains in effect until 6 p.m. Central Daylight Time Sunday for the following area: in Alabama, Baldwin Coastal, in the following areas: in Florida, Escambia Coastal, Okaloosa Coastal and Santa Rosa Coastal. 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Isaiah is moving over the western Florida panhandle into south central Alabama. New information. Changes to watches and warnings. None current watches and warnings. A storm surge warning and hurricane warning are in effect for Baldwin Central, Baldwin Coastal, Escambia Coastal, Mobile Central, Mobile Coastal, Okaloosa Coastal, and Santa Rosa Coastal. A hurricane warning is in effect for Baldwin Inland, Butler, Conecuh, Covington, Crenshaw, Escambia, Escambia Inland, Mobile Inland, Monroe, Okaloosa Inland, and Santa Rosa Inland. A tropical storm warning is in effect for Choctaw, Clark, George, Green, Perry, Stone, Washington, Wayne, and Wilcox. Storm information: about 100 miles east of Mobile, Alabama, or about 50 miles east-northeast of Pensacola, Florida, 30.8. N86.5W, storm intensity 90 miles per hour, movement north or 5 degrees at 20 miles per hour. Situation overview. Hurricane Isaias with winds of 90 miles per hour will continue to move north at near 20 miles per hour into south central Alabama. Significant wind impacts and life-threatening storm surge will remain through late tonight. The strongest winds will occur near and just to the east of the center, and storm surge inundation of 5 to 7 feet above normally dry ground will persist along the coast of the western Florida panhandle. Potential impacts from these winds include numerous downed trees and power lines, significant power outages, and some roof damage. Additional rainfall totals of 2 to 4 inches with localized amounts of 6 inches are possible east of the Alabama River. Areas of flooding are likely if the higher amounts are realized, with considerable impacts possible. What? Minor flooding is forecast. Where? Big Coldwater Creek near Milton. When? From Saturday morning to late Monday night. Impacts: at 10.0 feet, flooding of lowlands and some fish camps will occur. Additional details: at 8 p.m. Central Daylight Time Friday, the stage was 3.5 feet. Forecast: the river is expected to rise above

producing heavy rain across the warned area. Between 4 and 7 inches of rain have fallen. Flooding impacts will continue, but no additional rainfall is expected. Flash flooding is ongoing or expected to begin shortly. Hazard, flash flooding caused by thunderstorms. Source, radar indicated. Impact, flash flooding of small creeks and streams, urban areas, highways, streets and underpasses, as well as other poor drainage and low-lying areas. Some locations that will experience flash flooding include Milton, Baghdad, Roeville, Point Baker, Broxton, Pine Bluff, Ward Basin, Harold, Parkerville, Indian Ford, Galt City and Floridale. Turn around, don't drown when encountering flooded roads. Most of flood deaths occur in vehicles. Be especially cautious at night when it is harder to recognize the dangers of flooding. Be aware of your surroundings and do not drive on flooded roads. Repeating, a flash flood warning remains in effect until 2 a.m. Central Daylight Time Saturday for the following county, Santa Rosa, Florida. What? Moderate flooding is forecast. Where? Blackwater River near Baker. When? From late tonight to Monday morning. Impacts, at 11.0 feet, minor flooding of secondary roads and lowlands from the Highway 4 bridge downstream. At 16.0 feet, some residential flooding occurs downstream from the Highway 4 bridge. Additional details, at 8 p.m. Central Daylight Time Friday the stage was 1.8 feet. Forecast, the river is expected to rise above flood stage late tonight to a crest of 16.1 feet early Sunday morning. It will then fall below flood stage early Monday morning. Flood stage is 11.0 feet. http://www.weather.gov/safety/flood. What? Flooding caused by excessive rainfall is expected. Where? Okaloosa County in northwestern Florida, Santa Rosa County in northwestern Florida, when? Until 8 a.m. Central Daylight Time Saturday. Impacts, flooding of rivers, creeks, streams, and other low-lying and flood-prone locations is imminent or occurring. Streams continue to rise due to excess runoff from earlier rainfall. It will take several hours for all the water from these storms to work through local drainage systems in urban areas. Additional details, at 11.04 p.m. Central Daylight Time, broadcast media reported heavy rain in the warned area due to thunderstorms. Flooding is already occurring. Between 6 and 12 inches of rain have fallen. Flooding impacts will continue, but no additional rainfall is expected. Some locations that will experience flooding include Wright, Fort Walton Beach, Crestview, Niceville, Destin, Eglin AIR Force Base, Milton, Valparaiso, Mary Esther, Baghdad, Ocean City, Lake Lorraine, Baker, Navarre, Shalimar, Laurel Hill, Sinclair.

tropical storm warning is in effect for the following marine locations: Pensacola Bay Area, including Santa Rosa Sound, western Choctaw-Hatchie Bay, eastern Choctaw-Hatchie Bay, coastal waters from Okaloosa-Walton County Line, Florida to Pensacola, Florida out 20 nautical miles, and waters from Okaloosa-Walton County Line to Pensacola, Florida from 20 to 60 nautical miles. Tropical storm warning in effect. Hurricane warning is canceled. What? Northwest winds 25 to 35 knots with gusts up to 50 knots and seas 7 to 12 feet. Where? Pensacola Bay System, western Choctaw-Hatchie Bay, eastern Choctaw-Hatchie Bay, coastal waters from Okaloosa-Walton County Line, Florida to Pensacola, Florida out 20 nautical miles, and waters from Okaloosa-Walton County Line, Florida to Pensacola, Florida from 20 to 60 nautical miles. When? Tropical storm force winds possible over the next few hours. Impacts: tropical storm force winds and hazardous seas will capsize or damage vessels and reduce visibility. Mariners should alter plans to avoid these hazardous conditions. Remain in port, seek safe harbor, alter course, and/or secure the vessel for hazardous conditions.

hurricane warning is in effect for the following marine locations: Pensacola Bay Area, including Santa Rosa Sound, western Choctawhatchee Bay, eastern Choctawhatchee Bay, coastal waters from Okaloosa-Walton County Line, Florida to Pensacola, Florida out 20 nautical miles, and waters from Okaloosa-Walton County Line to Pensacola, Florida from...

1 0.251.1.117.227.

What? Moderate flooding is forecast. Where? Shoal River near Crestview. When? From early this morning to Tuesday afternoon. Impacts, at 13.0 feet, homes on South Bank of River begin to flood near Crestview. At 15.0 feet, water in Trevor Court. Some homes in Rattlesnake Bluff become flooded. Additional details, at 12:15 a.m. Central Daylight Time Saturday the stage was 7.3 feet. Forecast, the river is expected to rise above flood stage early this morning to a crest of 14.9 feet tomorrow evening. It will then fall below flood stage Tuesday morning. Flood stage is 8.0 feet. Flood history, this crest compares to a previous crest of 14.8 feet on July 8, 1994. http://www.weather.gov/safety/flood. 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The current time is 1:31 a.m. Central Daylight Time. At 11:30 p.m. Central Daylight Time, Doppler radar indicated thunderstorms producing heavy rain across the warned area. Between 4 and 7 inches of rain have fallen. Flooding impacts will continue, but no additional rainfall is expected. Flash flooding is ongoing or expected to begin shortly. Hazard, flash flooding caused by thunderstorms. Source, radar indicated. Impact, flash flooding of small creeks and streams, urban areas, highways, streets and underpasses as well as other poor drainage and low-lying areas. Some locations that will experience flash flooding include Milton, Baghdad, Roeville, Point Baker, Broxton, Pine Bluff, Ward Basin, Harold, Parkerville, Indian Ford, Galt City and Floridale. Turn around, don't drown when encountering flooded roads. Most flood deaths occur in vehicles. Be especially cautious at night when it is harder to recognize the dangers of flooding. Be aware of your surroundings and do not drive on flooded roads. Repeating, a flash flood warning remains in effect until 2 a.m. Central Daylight Time Saturday for the following county, Santa Rosa, Florida. The National Weather Service in Mobile has issued a flash flood warning for southern Covington County in south central Alabama, eastern Escambia County in south central Alabama, until 2:15 a.m. Central Daylight Time. At 8:16 p.m. Central Daylight Time, Doppler radar indicated thunderstorms producing heavy rain across the warned area. Between 2 and 4 inches of rain have fallen. The expected rainfall rate is 1 to 3 inches in 1 hour. Flash flooding is ongoing or expected to begin shortly. Hazard, flash flooding caused by thunderstorms. Source, the heavy rain has ended. Flooding is no longer expected to pose a threat. Please continue to heed remaining road closures. The National Weather Service in Mobile has issued a flash flood warning for southern Covington County in south central Alabama, eastern Escambia County in south central Alabama, until 2:15 a.m. Central Daylight Time. At 8:16 p.m. Central Daylight Time, Doppler radar indicated thunderstorms

Bombing is ongoing or expected to begin shortly in the warned area. Between 4 and 8 inches of rain have fallen. Some locations that will experience flooding include Andalusia, Ob, Brutum, Florala, East Brutum, Brantley, River Falls, Red Level, Lockhart, Dozier, Heath, Gant, Glenwood, Riverview, Carolina, Beck, Stanley, Red Oak, Longo and Rupp. http://www.weather.gov/safety/flood-turnaround. Don't drown when encountering flooded roads. Most flood deaths occur in vehicles. Be especially cautious at night when it is harder to recognize the dangers of flooding. Be aware of your surroundings and do not drive on flooded roads. What? Minor flooding is forecast. Where? Big Coldwater Creek near Milton. When? From Saturday morning to late Monday night. Impacts, at 10.0 feet, flooding of lowland and some fish camps will occur. Additional details, at 8 p.m. Central Daylight Time Friday the stage was 3.5 feet. Forecast, the river is expected to rise above flood stage tomorrow morning to a crest of 14.1 feet Sunday morning. It will then fall below flood stage Monday evening. Flood stage is 10.0 feet. http://www.weather.gov/safety/flood. The following weather reports were made at 1 a.m. Pensacola International Airport, skies were cloudy. The temperature was 65 degrees, the dew point was 59, and the relative humidity was 81%. The wind was northwest at 17 miles an hour, gusting to 25. The pressure was 29.68 inches and rising. Pensacola Naval Air Station, skies were cloudy. The temperature was 67 degrees, the dew point was 59, and the relative humidity was 75%. The wind was north at 10 miles an hour, gusting to 24. The pressure was 29.71 inches and rising. The following is a summary of watches, warnings and advisories in effect. A flash flood warning has been issued until 2:15 a.m. Central Daylight Time for the following county, Escambia, Alabama. An aerial flood warning has been issued until 8 a.m. Central Daylight Time for the following counties, in Florida, Okaloosa and Santa Rosa. An aerial flood warning has been issued until 9 a.m. Central Daylight Time for the following county, Escambia, Alabama. A tropical storm warning remains in effect until further notice. And now includes the following area, in Alabama, Escambia, and the following areas, in Florida, Escambia Inland, Okaloosa Inland and Santa Rosa Inland. A tropical storm warning remains in effect until further notice. And now includes the following areas, in Florida, Escambia Coastal and Santa Rosa Coastal. A tropical storm warning remains in effect until further notice. And now includes the following area, in Florida, Okaloosa Coastal, a tropical storm warning has been issued until further notice. For the following marine locations, Pensacola Bay Area including Santa Rosa Sound, Western Choctaw-Hatchie Bay, Eastern Choctaw-Hatchie Bay, coastal waters from Okaloosa-Walton County Line Florida to Pensacola, Florida out 20 nautical miles, and waters from Okaloosa-Walton County Line to Pensacola, Florida from 20 to 60 nautical miles. High surf warning has been extended until 7 a.m. Central Daylight Time for the following area, in Alabama, Baldwin Coastal, and the following areas, in Florida, Escambia Coastal, Okaloosa Coastal and Santa Rosa Coastal. A rip current risk remains in effect until 6 p.m. Central Daylight Time Sunday for the following area, in Alabama, Baldwin Coastal, and the following areas, in Florida, Escambia Coastal, Okaloosa Coastal and Santa Rosa Coastal. What? Moderate flooding is forecast. Where? Blackwater River near Baker. When? From late tonight to Monday morning. Impacts, at 11.0 feet, minor flooding of secondary roads and lowlands from the Highway 4 bridge downstream. At 16.0 feet, some residential flooding occurs downstream from the Highway 4 bridge. Additional details, at 8 p.m. Central Daylight Time Friday the stage was 1.8 feet. Forecast, the river is expected to rise above flood stage late tonight to a crest of 16.1 feet early Sunday morning.
It will then fall below flood stage early Monday morning. Flood stage is 11.0 feet. http://www.weather.gov/safety/flood. Isaiah is moving over southern Alabama. Flash flooding and strong wind threat spreads farther inland. New information. Changes to watches and warnings. A tropical storm warning has been issued and a storm surge warning and hurricane warning have been canceled for Escambia Coastal and Santa Rosa Coastal. The storm surge warning and hurricane warning have been canceled for Baldwin Central, Baldwin Coastal, Mobile Central, and Mobile Coastal. A tropical storm warning has been issued and the hurricane warning has been canceled for Butler, Conecuh, Covington, Crenshaw, Escambia, Escambia Inland, Monroe, Okaloosa Coastal, Okaloosa Inland, and Santa Rosa Inland. The hurricane warning has been canceled for Baldwin Inland and Mobile Inland. The tropical storm warning has been canceled for Choctaw, Clark, George, Green, Perry, Stone, Washington, and Wayne. Current watches and warnings. A storm surge warning and tropical storm warning are in effect for Okaloosa Coastal. A tropical storm warning is in effect for Butler, Conecuh, Covington, Crenshaw, Escambia, Escambia Coastal, Escambia Inland, Monroe, Okaloosa Inland, Santa Rosa Coastal, Santa Rosa Inland, and Wilcox. Storm information, about 110 miles east-northeast of Mobile, Alabama, or about 80 miles north-northeast of Pensacola, Florida, 31.5 N 86.5 W, storm intensity 65 miles per hour, movement north or 355 degrees, at 20 miles per hour. Situation overview. Post-tropical cyclone Isaias with winds of 65 miles per hour will continue to move north across southern Alabama overnight. Potential damaging wind impacts still exist east of the Alabama River, excluding Baldwin County, with the strongest winds occurring across the northeast portion of our warning area closest to the decaying center of circulation. Potential impacts from these winds include down trees and power lines, and power outages. Storm surge will remain elevated along the Okaloosa County coast through late tonight. This is NOAA Weather Radio from the Mobile, Pensacola National Weather Service. The current time is 1:45 a.m. Central Daylight Time. The heavy rain has ended. Flooding is no longer expected to pose a threat. Please continue to heed remaining road closures. The National Weather Service in Mobile has issued a flash flood warning for southern Covington County in south-central Alabama, eastern Escambia County in south-central Alabama, until 2:15 a.m. Central Daylight Time. At 8:16 p.m. Central Daylight Time, Doppler radar indicated thunderstorms producing heavy rain across the warned area. Between 2 and 4 inches of rain have fallen. The expected rainfall rate is 1 to 3 inches in 1 hour. Flash flooding is ongoing or expected to begin shortly. Hazard, flash flooding caused by thunderstorms. Source, radar indicated. Impact, flash flooding of small creeks and streams, urban areas, highways, streets and underpasses as well as other poor drainage and low-lying areas. Some locations that will experience flash flooding include Floralla, Lockhart, Beta, Red Oak, Falco, Wing, Rome, Carolina, Stanley, Huckaville, Dixie, Bradley, Stedman, Green Bay, Hornhill, Parker Springs, Rock Creek, Oneka, McRae and Damascus. Turn around, don't drown when encountering flooded roads. Most flood deaths occur in vehicles. Be especially cautious at night when it is harder to recognize the dangers of flooding. Be aware of your surroundings and do not drive on flooded roads. Repeating, a flash flood warning has been issued until 2:15 a.m. Central Daylight Time Saturday for the following counties in Alabama, Covington and Escambia. What? Moderate flooding is forecast. Where? Shoal River near Crestview. When? From early this morning to Tuesday afternoon. Impacts, at 13.0 feet, homes on south bank of river begin to flood near Crestview. At 15.0 feet, water in Trevor Court. Some homes in Rattlesnake Bluff become flooded. Additional details, at 12:15 a.m. Central Daylight Time Saturday, the stage was 7.3 feet.
Forecast. The river is expected to rise above flood stage early this morning to a crest of 14.9 feet tomorrow evening. It will then fall below flood stage Tuesday morning. Flood stage is 8.0 feet. Flood history. This crest compares to a previous crest of 14.8 feet on July 8, 1994. http://www.weather.gov/safety/flood. 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The current time is 1:48 a.m. Central Daylight Time. A hurricane warning is in effect. The hurricane warning remains in effect for the following areas in Alabama: Baldwin Inland, Butler, Conecuh, Covington, Crenshaw, Escambia, Mobile Inland, and Monroe, and the following areas in Florida: Escambia Inland, Okaloosa Inland, and Santa Rosa Inland. A hurricane warning is in effect. The hurricane warning has been canceled for the following areas in Alabama: Baldwin Inland and Mobile Inland. A hurricane warning is in effect for the following marine locations: Pensacola Bay Area, including Santa Rosa Sound, Western Choctaw-Hatchie Bay, Eastern Choctaw-Hatchie Bay, coastal waters from Okaloosa-Walton County Line, Florida to Pensacola, Florida out 20 nautical miles, and waters from Okaloosa-Walton County Line to Pensacola, Florida from 20 to 60 nautical miles. Tropical storm warning in effect. Hurricane warning is canceled. What? Northwest winds 25 to 35 knots with gusts up to 50 knots and seas 7 to 12 feet. Where? Pensacola Bay System, Western Choctaw-Hatchie Bay, Eastern Choctaw-Hatchie Bay, coastal waters from Okaloosa-Walton County Line, Florida to Pensacola, Florida out 20 nautical miles, and waters from Okaloosa-Walton County Line, Florida to Pensacola, Florida from 20 to 60 nautical miles. When? Tropical storm force winds possible over the next few hours. Impacts. Tropical storm force winds and hazardous seas will capsize or damage vessels and reduce visibility. Mariners should alter plans to avoid these hazardous conditions. Remain in port, seek safe harbor, alter course, and slash or secure the vessel for hazardous conditions. A hurricane warning is in effect for the following marine locations: North Mobile Bay, South Mobile Bay, Mississippi Sound, Alabama, Perdido Bay Area, coastal waters from Pensacola, Florida to Pascagoula, Mississippi out 20 nautical miles, and waters from Pensacola, Florida to Pascagoula, Mississippi extending from 20 nautical miles to 60 nautical miles. Small craft advisory in effect until 6 a.m. Central Daylight Time Sunday. Hurricane warning is canceled. What? West winds 20 to 30 knots with gusts to near 35 knots and seas 8 to 13 feet. Where? Portions of the coastal waters of Alabama and northwest Florida. When? Until 6 a.m. Central Daylight Time Sunday. Impact.

Stone, Washington, and Wayne current watches and warnings. A storm surge warning and tropical storm warning are in effect for Okaloosa Coastal. A tropical storm warning is in effect for Butler, Conecuh, Covington, Crenshaw, Escambia, Escambia Coastal, Escambia Inland, Monroe, Okaloosa Inland, Santa Rosa Coastal, Santa Rosa Inland, and Wilcox. Storm information, about 110 miles east-northeast of Mobile, Alabama, or about 80 miles north-northeast of Pensacola, Florida, 31.5 and 86.5 W. Storm intensity 65 miles per hour, movement north or 355 degrees at 20 miles per hour. Situation overview. Post-tropical cyclone Isaias with winds of 65 miles per hour will continue to move north across southern Alabama overnight. Potential damaging wind impacts still exist east of the Alabama River, excluding Baldwin County, with the strongest winds occurring across the northeast portion of our warning area closest to the decaying center of circulation. Potential impacts from these winds include downed trees and power lines, and power outages. Storm surge will remain elevated along the Okaloosa County coast through late tonight. A high surf warning is in effect for the following areas in Alabama, Baldwin Coastal and Mobile Coastal, and the following areas in Florida, Escambia Coastal, Okaloosa Coastal, and Santa Rosa Coastal. High surf warning now in effect until 7 a.m. Central Daylight Time this morning. High rip current risk remains in effect through Sunday afternoon. What? For the high surf warning, dangerously large breaking waves of 10 to 15 feet in the surf zone. For the high rip current risk, dangerous rip currents. Where? In Alabama, Mobile Coastal and Baldwin Coastal counties. In Florida, Escambia Coastal, Santa Rosa Coastal and Okaloosa Coastal counties. When? For the high surf warning, until 7 a.m. Central Daylight Time this morning. For the high rip current risk, through Sunday afternoon. Impacts, breaking waves can sweep people off jetties and docks, and into dangerous seas. Life-threatening swimming conditions and significant beach erosion can be expected. Rip currents can sweep even the best swimmers away from shore into deeper water. Everyone should remain out of the water due to life-threatening surf conditions. 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Swim near a lifeguard. If caught in a rip current, relax and float. 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

impacts, flooding of rivers, creeks, streams, and other low-lying and flood-prone locations is imminent or occurring. Expect many areas of slow-moving or standing water. It will take several hours for all the water from these storms to work through local drainage systems in urban areas. Additional details, at 12:38 a.m. Central Daylight Time, Doppler radar indicated heavy rain due to thunderstorms. Flooding is ongoing or expected to begin shortly in the warned area. Between 4 and 8 inches of rain have fallen. Some locations that will experience flooding include Andalusia, Ob, Brutum, Florala, East Brutum, Brantley, River Falls, Red Level, Lockhart, Dozier, Heath, Gant, Glenwood, Riverview, Carolina, Beck, Stanley, Red Oak, Longo, and Rupp. http://www.weather.gov/safety/. Flood turnaround, don't drown when encountering flooded roads. Most flood deaths occur in vehicles. Be especially cautious at night when it is harder to recognize the dangers of flooding. Be aware of your surroundings and do not drive on flooded roads. What? Moderate flooding is forecast. Where? Blackwater River near Baker. When? From late tonight to Monday morning. Impacts, at 11.0 feet, minor flooding of secondary roads and lowlands from the Highway 4 bridge downstream. At 16.0 feet, some residential flooding occurs downstream from the Highway 4 bridge. Additional details, at 8 p.m. Central Daylight Time Friday, the stage was 1.8 feet. Forecast, the river is expected to rise above flood stage late tonight to a crest of 16.1 feet early Sunday morning. It will then fall below flood stage early Monday morning. Flood stage is 11.0 feet. http://www.weather.gov/safety/. Flood. Here's your marine forecast. On the weather map, Major Hurricane Isaias moving north-northeastward over the central Gulf begins to turn more northward throughout the day. Isaias

7 feet, occasionally to 9 feet, subsiding to 4 to 5 feet, occasionally to 6 feet in the afternoon. Wave detail, west 5 feet at 5 seconds and southeast 5 feet at 9 seconds. For Saturday night, west winds 15 to 20 knots with gusts up to 25 knots, becoming northwest 5 to 10 knots after midnight. Seas 3 to 5 feet, occasionally to 6 feet, subsiding to 2 to 3 feet after midnight. Wave detail, west 3 feet at 4 seconds and southeast 2 feet at 8 seconds. And for Sunday, west winds 5 to 10 knots. Seas 2 to 3 feet. Wave detail, west 2 feet at 4 seconds and southeast 2 feet at 6 seconds. From the Okaloosa-Walton County line to Pensacola, and out 20 nautical miles. Tropical storm warning in effect. For rest of tonight, tropical storm conditions. Southwest winds 35 to 45 knots with gusts up to 60 knots. Seas 10 to 14 feet, occasionally to 18 feet. Wave detail, south 14 feet at 12 seconds and south 9 feet at 9 seconds. For Saturday, tropical storm conditions possible. Southwest winds 25 to 30 knots, becoming west around 20 knots with gusts up to 25 knots in the afternoon. Seas 7 to 10 feet, occasionally to 13 feet, subsiding to 5 to 6 feet, occasionally to 8 feet in the afternoon. Wave detail, southwest 6 feet at 7 seconds. For Saturday night, west winds 15 to 20 knots with gusts up to 25 knots, diminishing to around 10 knots after midnight. Seas 3 to 5 feet, occasionally to 6 feet. Wave detail, south 4 feet at 7 seconds. And for Sunday, west winds 5 to 10 knots. Seas 2 to 3 feet. Wave detail, west 2 feet at 5 seconds and south 2 feet at 6 seconds.

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The current time is 2:13 a.m. Central Daylight Time. The National Weather Service in Mobile has issued a flash flood warning for southern Covington County in south-central Alabama, eastern Escambia County in south-central Alabama, until 2:15 a.m. Central Daylight Time. At 8:16 p.m. Central Daylight Time, Doppler radar indicated thunderstorms producing heavy rain across the warned area. Between 2 and 4 inches of rain have fallen. The expected rainfall rate is 1 to 3 inches in 1 hour. Flash flooding is ongoing or expected to begin shortly. Hazard, flash flooding caused by thunderstorms. Source, radar indicated. Impact, flash flooding of small creeks and streams, urban areas, highways, streets and underpasses, as well as other poor drainage and low-lying areas. Some locations that will experience flash flooding include Floralla, Lockhart, Beta, Red Oak, Falco, Wing, Rome, Carolina, Stanley, Huckaville, Dixie, Bradley, Stedman, Green Bay, Hornhill, Parker Springs, Rock Creek, Oneka, McRae and Damascus. Turn around, don't drown when encountering flooded roads. Most flood deaths occur in vehicles. Be especially cautious at night when it is harder to recognize the dangers of flooding. Be aware of your surroundings and do not drive on flooded roads. Repeating, a flash flood warning has been issued until 2:15 a.m. Central Daylight Time Saturday for the following counties in Alabama, Covington and Escambia. This is NOAA Weather Radio from the Mobile Pensacola National Weather Service. The current time is 2:15 a.m. Central Daylight Time. A hurricane warning is in effect. A hurricane warning remains in effect for the following areas in Alabama, Baldwin Inland, Butler, Conecuh, Covington, Crenshaw, Escambia, Mobile Inland and Monroe, and the following areas, in Florida, Escambia Inland, Okaloosa Inland and Santa Rosa Inland. A hurricane warning is in effect for the following marine locations, Pensacola Bay Area including Santa Rosa Sound, western Choctawhatchee Bay, eastern Choctawhatchee Bay, coastal waters from Okaloosa-Walton County Line, Florida to Pensacola, Florida out 20 nautical miles, and waters from Okaloosa-Walton County Line to Pensacola, Florida from 20 to 60 nautical miles. Tropical storm warning in effect. Hurricane warning is canceled. What? Northwest winds 25 to 35 knots with gusts up to 50 knots and seas 7 to 12 feet. Where? Pensacola Bay System, western Choctawhatchee Bay, eastern Choctawhatchee Bay, coastal waters from Okaloosa-Walton County Line, Florida to Pensacola, Florida out 20 nautical miles, and waters from Okaloosa-Walton County Line, Florida to Pensacola, Florida from 20 to 60 nautical miles. When, tropical storm force winds possible over the next few hours. Impacts, tropical storm force winds and hazardous seas will capsize or damage vessels and reduce visibility. Mariners should alter plans to avoid these hazardous conditions. Remain in port, seek safe harbor, alter course, and slash or secure the vessel for hazardous conditions. 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We broadcast on a frequency of 162.40 MHz from the Mobile Pensacola National Weather Service. A hurricane warning is in effect for the following marine locations: North Mobile Bay, South Mobile Bay, Mississippi Sound, Alabama, Perdido Bay Area, coastal waters from Pensacola, Florida to Pascagoula, Mississippi out 20 nautical miles, and waters from Pensacola, Florida to Pascagoula, Mississippi extending from 20 nautical miles to 60 nautical miles. Small craft advisory in effect until 6 a.m. Central Daylight Time Sunday. Hurricane warning is canceled. What? West winds 20 to 30 knots with gusts to near 35 knots and seas 8 to 13 feet. Where? Portions of the coastal waters of Alabama and northwest Florida. When? Until 6 a.m. Central Daylight Time Sunday. Impacts, conditions will be hazardous to small craft.
inexperienced mariners, especially those operating smaller vessels, should avoid navigating in hazardous conditions. What minor flooding is forecast? Where? Big Coldwater Creek near Milton. When? From Saturday morning to late Monday night. Impacts at 10.0 feet, flooding of lowlands and some fish camps will occur. Additional details, at 8 p.m. Central Daylight Time Friday, the stage was 3.5 feet. Forecast, the river is expected to rise above flood stage tomorrow morning to a crest of 14.1 feet Sunday morning. It will then fall below flood stage Monday evening. Flood stage is 10.0 feet. http://www.weather.gov/safety/flood. A tropical storm warning is in effect. A hurricane warning has been replaced by a tropical storm warning for the following areas in Alabama: Butler, Conecuh, Covington, Crenshaw, Escambia, and Monroe, and the following areas in Florida: Escambia Inland, Okaloosa Inland, and Santa Rosa Inland. A tropical storm warning is in effect. A storm surge warning has been canceled and a hurricane warning has been replaced by a tropical storm warning for the following areas in Florida: Escambia Coastal and Santa Rosa Coastal. A tropical storm warning is in effect for the following marine locations: Pensacola Bay Area, including Santa Rosa Sound, Western Choctawhatchee Bay, Eastern Choctawhatchee Bay, coastal waters from Okaloosa-Walton County Line, Florida to Pensacola, Florida out 20 nautical miles, and waters from Okaloosa-Walton County Line to Pensacola, Florida from 20 to 60 nautical miles. Tropical storm warning in effect. Hurricane warning is canceled. What? Northwest winds 25 to 35 knots with gusts up to 50 knots and seas 7 to 12 feet. Where? Pensacola Bay System, Western Choctawhatchee Bay, Eastern Choctawhatchee Bay, coastal waters from Okaloosa-Walton County Line, Florida to Pensacola, Florida out 20 nautical miles, and waters from Okaloosa-Walton County Line, Florida to Pensacola, Florida from 20 to 60 nautical miles. When? Tropical storm force winds possible over the next few hours. Impacts: tropical storm force winds and hazardous seas will capsize or damage vessels and reduce visibility. Mariners should alter plans to avoid these hazardous conditions. Remain in port, seek safe harbor, alter course, and slash or secure the vessel for hazardous conditions. A storm surge warning is in effect. A storm surge warning remains in effect and a hurricane warning has been replaced by a tropical storm warning for the following area in Florida: Okaloosa Coastal. Isaiah is moving over southern Alabama. Flash flooding and strong wind threat spreads farther inland. New information. Changes to watches and warnings. A tropical storm warning has been issued and a storm surge warning and hurricane warning have been canceled for Escambia Coastal and Santa Rosa Coastal. The storm

10:04 p.m. Central Daylight Time, broadcast media reported heavy rain in the warned area due to thunderstorms. Flooding is already occurring. Between 6 and 12 inches of rain have fallen. Flooding impacts will continue, but no additional rainfall is expected. Some locations that will experience flooding include Wright, Fort Walton Beach, Crestview, Niceville, Destin, Eglin AIR Force Base, Milton, Valparaiso, Mary Esther, Baghdad, Ocean City, Lake Lorraine, Baker, Navarre, Shalimar, Laurel Hill, Cinco Bayou, Roeville, Point Baker and Navarre Beach.

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1: Don't drown when encountering flooded roads. Most flood deaths occur in vehicles. Be especially cautious at night when it is harder to recognize the dangers of flooding. Be aware of your surroundings and do not drive on flooded roads. What? Moderate flooding is forecast. Where? Shoal River near Crestview. When? From early this morning to Tuesday afternoon. Impacts, at 13.0 feet, homes on south bank of river begin to flood near Crestview. At 15.0 feet, water in Trevor Court.

1 0 dot 2 5 1 dot 1 1 7 dot 2 2 7

warning in effect. For rest of tonight, tropical storm conditions. Southwest winds 40 to 50 knots with gusts up to 65 knots. Waves 2 to 4 feet. Extremely rough. For Saturday, tropical storm conditions possible. Southwest winds 20 to 25 knots, diminishing to 15 to 20 knots in the afternoon. Waves 2 to 3 feet. Rough. For Saturday night, west winds 10 to 15 knots with gusts up to 20 knots, diminishing to 5 to 10 knots after midnight. Waves around 2 feet in the evening, then 1 foot or less. A moderate chop. And for Sunday, west winds 5 to 10 knots. Waves 1 foot or less. Light chop. From Pensacola to Pascagoula, and out 20 nautical miles. Small craft advisory in effect through late tonight. For rest of tonight, tropical storm conditions possible. Northwest winds 25 to 30 knots with gusts up to 45 knots. Seas 7 to 10 feet, occasionally to 13 feet. Wave detail, southeast 10 feet.

feet at 4 seconds and southeast 2 feet at 6 seconds. From the Okaloosa-Walton County line to Pensacola, from 20 to 60 nautical miles offshore. Tropical storm warning in effect. For rest of tonight, tropical storm conditions. Southwest winds 30 to 40 knots with gusts up to 50 knots. Seas 9 to 13 feet, occasionally to 17 feet. Wave detail, south 10 feet at 9 seconds and west 6 feet at 6 seconds. For Saturday, tropical storm conditions possible. West winds 20 to 25 knots, diminishing to 15 to 20 knots in the afternoon. Seas 6 to 9 feet, occasionally to 11 feet, subsiding to 5 to 6 feet, occasionally to 8 feet in the afternoon. Wave detail, west 6 feet at 7 seconds and southeast 5 feet at 8 seconds. For Saturday night, west winds 15 to 20 knots, diminishing to around 10 knots after midnight. Seas 3 to 5 feet, occasionally to 6 feet. Wave detail, west 4 feet at 5 seconds and south 3 feet at 7 seconds. And for Sunday, northwest winds 5 to 10 knots. Seas 2 to 3.

stations, Pensacola Bay Area including Santa Rosa Sound, Western Choctaw Hatchie Bay, Eastern Choctaw Hatchie Bay, coastal waters from Okaloosa-Walton County Line Florida to Pensacola, Florida out 20 nautical miles, and waters from Okaloosa-Walton County Line to Pensacola, Florida from 20 to 60 nautical miles. High surf warning has been extended until 7 a.m. Central Daylight Time for the following area, in Alabama, Baldwin Coastal, and the following areas, in Florida, Escambia Coastal, Okaloosa Coastal and Santa Rosa Coastal. A rip current risk remains in effect until 6 p.m. Central Daylight Time Sunday for the following area, in Alabama, Baldwin Coastal, and the following areas, in Florida, Escambia Coastal, Okaloosa Coastal and Santa Rosa Coastal. Here's your National Weather Service forecast. Rest of tonight, tropical storm conditions expected. Mostly cloudy with a 20% chance of showers. Near steady temperature in the mid-60s. West winds 20 to 30 miles per hour with gusts up to 50 miles per hour. Saturday, partly sunny. Highs in the mid-70s. Southwest winds around 15 miles per hour with gusts up to 30 miles per hour. Saturday night, mostly clear. Lows in the upper 50s. West winds 10 to 15 miles per hour with gusts up to 25 miles per hour, becoming southwest around 5 miles per hour after midnight. Sunday, sunny. Highs in the mid-80s. West winds 5 to 10 miles per hour. Sunday night, mostly clear. Lows in the lower 60s. Southwest winds around 5 miles per hour in the evening, becoming light and variable. Columbus Day, sunny. Highs in the upper 80s. Monday night, clear. Lows in the lower 60s. Tuesday, sunny. Highs in the upper 80s. What? Minor flooding is forecast. Where? Big Coldwater Creek near Milton. When? From Saturday morning to late Monday night. Impacts, at 10.0 feet, flooding of lowlands and some fish camps will occur. Additional details, at 8 p.m. Central Daylight Time Friday the stage was 3.5 feet. Forecast, the river is expected to rise above flood stage tomorrow morning to a crest of 14.1 feet Sunday morning. It will then fall below flood stage Monday evening. Flood stage is 10.0 feet. http://www.weather.gov/safety/flood. What? Moderate flooding is forecast. Where? Blackwater River near Baker. When? From late tonight to Monday morning. Impacts, at 11.0 feet, minor flooding of secondary roads and lowlands from the Highway 4 bridge downstream. At 16.0 feet, some residential flooding occurs downstream from the Highway 4 bridge. Additional details, at 8 p.m. Central Daylight Time Friday the stage was 1.8 feet. Forecast, the river is expected to rise above flood stage late tonight to a crest of 16.1 feet early Sunday morning. It will then fall below flood stage early Monday morning. Flood stage is 11.0 feet. http://www.weather.gov/safety/flood. What? Moderate flooding is forecast. Where? Shoal River near Crestview. When? From early this morning to Tuesday afternoon. Impacts, at 13.0 feet, homes on south bank of river begin to flood near Crestview. At 15.0 feet, water in Trevor Court. Some homes in Rattlesnake Bluff become flooded. Additional details, at 12:15 a.m. Central Daylight Time Saturday the stage was 7.3 feet. Forecast, the river is expected to rise above flood stage early this morning to a crest of 14.9 feet tomorrow evening. It will then fall below flood stage Tuesday morning. Flood stage is 8.0 feet. Flood history, this crest compares to a previous crest of 14.8 feet on July 8, 1994. http://www.weather.gov/safety/flood. 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
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The current time is 2:47 a.m. Central Daylight Time. A hurricane warning is in effect. A hurricane warning remains in effect for the following areas in Alabama: Baldwin Inland, Butler, Conecuh, Covington, Crenshaw, Escambia, Mobile Inland, and Monroe, and the following areas in Florida: Escambia Inland, Okaloosa Inland, and Santa Rosa Inland. A hurricane warning is in effect for the following marine locations: Pensacola Bay Area, including Santa Rosa Sound, Western Choctaw-Hatchie Bay, Eastern Choctaw-Hatchie Bay, coastal waters from Okaloosa-Walton County Line, Florida to Pensacola, Florida out 20 nautical miles, and waters from Okaloosa-Walton County Line to Pensacola, Florida from 20 to 60 nautical miles. Tropical storm warning in effect. Hurricane warning is canceled. What? Northwest winds 25 to 35 knots with gusts up to 50 knots and seas 7 to 12 feet. Where? Pensacola Bay System, Western Choctaw-Hatchie Bay, Eastern Choctaw-Hatchie Bay, coastal waters from Okaloosa-Walton County Line, Florida to Pensacola, Florida out 20 nautical miles, and waters from Okaloosa-Walton County Line, Florida to Pensacola, Florida from 20 to 60 nautical miles. When? Tropical storm force winds possible over the next few hours. Impacts: tropical storm force winds and hazardous seas will capsize or damage vessels and reduce visibility. Mariners should alter plans to avoid these hazardous conditions. Remain in port, seek safe harbor, alter course, and slash or secure the vessel for hazardous conditions. A hurricane warning is in effect for the following marine locations: North Mobile Bay, South Mobile Bay, Mississippi Sound, Alabama, Perdido Bay Area, coastal waters from Pensacola, Florida to Pascagoula, Mississippi out 20 nautical miles, and waters from Pensacola, Florida to Pascagoula, Mississippi extending from 20 nautical miles to 60 nautical miles. Small craft advisory in effect until 6 a.m. Central Daylight Time Sunday. Hurricane warning is canceled. What? West winds 20 to 30 knots with gusts to near 35 knots and seas 8 to 13 feet. Where? Portions of the coastal waters of Alabama and northwest Florida. When? Until 6 a.m. Central Daylight Time Sunday. Impacts: conditions will be hazardous to small craft. Inexperienced mariners, especially those operating smaller vessels, should avoid navigating in hazardous conditions. A tropical storm warning is in effect. A hurricane warning has been replaced by a tropical storm warning for the following areas in Alabama: Butler, Conecuh, Covington, Crenshaw, Escambia, and Monroe, and the following areas in Florida: Escambia Inland, Okaloosa Inland, and Santa Rosa Inland. A tropical storm warning is in effect. A storm surge warning has been canceled and a hurricane warning has been replaced by a tropical storm warning for the following areas in Florida: Escambia Coastal and Santa Rosa Coastal. A tropical storm warning is in effect for the following marine locations: Pensacola Bay Area, including Santa Rosa Sound, Western Choctaw-Hatchie Bay, Eastern Choctaw-Hatchie Bay, coastal waters from Okaloosa-Walton County Line, Florida to Pensacola, Florida out 20 nautical miles, and waters from Okaloosa-Walton County Line to Pensacola, Florida from 20 to 60 nautical miles. Tropical storm warning in effect. Hurricane warning is canceled. What? Northwest winds 25 to 35 knots with gusts up to 50 knots and seas 7 to 12 feet. Where? Pensacola Bay System, Western Choctaw-Hatchie Bay, Eastern Choctaw-Hatchie Bay, coastal waters from Okaloosa-Walton County Line, Florida to Pensacola, Florida out 20 nautical miles, and waters from Okaloosa-Walton County Line, Florida to Pensacola, Florida from 20 to 60 nautical miles. When? Tropical storm force winds possible over the next few hours. Impacts: tropical storm force winds and hazardous seas will capsize or...

out of the water due to life-threatening surf conditions. 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If caught in a rip current, relax and float. 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If able, swim in a direction following the shoreline. If unable to escape, face the shore and call or wave for help. What flooding caused by excessive rainfall is expected? Where? Okaloosa County in northwestern Florida, Santa Rosa County in northwestern Florida, when, until 8 a.m. Central Daylight Time Saturday. Impacts, flooding of rivers, creeks, streams, and other low-lying and flood-prone locations is imminent or occurring. Streams continue to rise due to excess runoff from earlier rainfall. It will take several hours for all the water from these storms to work through local drainage systems in urban areas. Additional details at 11:04 p.m. Central.

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1: 2-2-7.

Tola, from 20 to 60 nautical miles offshore. Tropical storm warning in effect. For rest of tonight, tropical storm conditions. Southwest winds 30 to 40 knots with gusts up to 50 knots. Seas 9 to 13 feet, occasionally to 17 feet. Wave detail, south 10 feet at 9 seconds and west 6 feet at 6 seconds. For Saturday, tropical storm conditions possible. West winds 20 to 25 knots, diminishing to 15 to 20 knots in the afternoon. Seas 6 to 9 feet, occasionally to 11 feet, subsiding.

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10:33 a.m. High tide at 11:19 p.m. At Pensacola Bay on Sunday, low tide at 9:38 a.m. High tide at 11:40 p.m. At the East Pass in Destin on Saturday, low tide at 7:59 a.m. High tide at 10:46 p.m. At the East Pass in Destin on Sunday, low tide at 9:04 a.m. High tide at 11:07 p.m. The following marine observations were made as of 3 a.m. Mobile Bay Coast Guard Station. Winds were north at 10 knots. Sea temperature 76 degrees. Air temperature 65 degrees. Weeks Bay, northwest winds at 4 knots. Air temperature was 65 degrees. Pensacola Bay, northwest winds at 5 knots. Air temperature was 66 degrees. The report from the east end of Dauphin Island was not available. Grand Bay, northwest winds at 11 knots. Air temperature was 66 degrees. And Pettiboy Island, northwest winds at 15 knots. Air temperature was 67 degrees. 12 miles south of Orange Beach. Winds were northwest at 60 knots. Sea temperature 82 degrees. Air temperature 69 degrees. 100 miles south of Destin. Winds were southwest at 60 knots. Air temperature 78 degrees. The following weather reports were made at 3 a.m. Pensacola International Airport, skies were cloudy. The temperature was 64 degrees, the dew point was 59, and the relative humidity was 83%. The wind was northwest at 14 miles an hour. The pressure was 29.73 inches and rising. Pensacola Naval Air Station, skies were cloudy. The temperature was 66 degrees, the dew point was 59, and the relative humidity was 78%. The wind was northwest at 10 miles an hour, gusting to 24. The pressure

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It will then fall below flood stage Tuesday morning. 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This crest compares to a previous crest of 14.8 feet on July 8, 1994. http://www.weather.gov/

1 0.251.1.117.227.

until 3 p.m. Central Daylight Time this afternoon. For today, west winds 20 to 25 knots, diminishing to 15 to 20 knots this afternoon. Seas 6 to 9 feet, occasionally to 11 feet, subsiding to 5 to 6 feet, occasionally to 8 feet this afternoon. Wave detail, south 7 feet at 8 seconds and northwest 6 feet at 6 seconds. For tonight, northwest winds 15 to 20 knots. Seas 3 to 5 feet, occasionally to 6 feet. Wave detail, west 5 feet at 6 seconds and southeast 2 feet at 7 seconds. For Sunday, northwest winds 10 to 15 knots, diminishing to 5 to 10 knots in the afternoon.

1 0.251.1.117.227.

Hamilton County line, Florida to Pensacola, Florida out 20 nautical miles, and waters from Okaloosa, Walton County line to Pensacola, Florida from 20 to 60 nautical miles. Tropical storm warning in effect. Hurricane warning is canceled. What? Northwest winds 25 to 35 knots with gusts up to 50 knots and seas 7 to 12 feet. Where? Pensacola Bay System, Western Choctaw-Hatchee Bay, Eastern Choctaw-Hatchee Bay, coastal waters from Okaloosa-Walton County line Florida to Pensacola, Florida out 20 nautical miles, and waters from Okaloosa-Walton County line Florida to Pensacola, Florida from 20 to 60 nautical miles.

impacts, tropical storm force winds, and hazardous seas will capsize or damage vessels and reduce visibility. Mariners should alter plans to avoid these hazardous conditions. Remain in port, seek safe harbor, alter course, and slash or secure the vessel for hazardous conditions. A storm surge warning is in effect. A storm surge warning remains in effect and a hurricane warning has been replaced by a tropical storm warning for the following area, in Florida, Okaloosa Coastal. What? Moderate flooding is forecast. Where? Blackwater River near Baker. When? From late tonight to Monday morning. Impacts, at 11.0 feet, minor flooding of secondary roads and lowlands from the Highway 4.

Rip currents can sweep even the best swimmers away from shore into deeper water. Everyone should remain out of the water due to life-threatening surf conditions. Stay off of jetties, piers, and other waterside infrastructure. Swim near a lifeguard. If caught in a rip current, relax and float. Don't swim against the current. If able, swim in a direction following the shoreline. If unable to escape, face the shore and call or wave for help. What flooding caused by excessive rainfall is expected? Where? Okaloosa County in northwestern Florida, Santa Rosa County in northwestern Florida, when? Until 8 a.m. Central Daylight Time Saturday. Impacts, flooding of rivers, creeks, streams, and other low-lying

10.251.1.117.227.

A moderate chop. For Sunday, west winds 5 to 10 knots. Waves 1 foot or less. Light chop. And for Sunday night, northwest winds around 5 knots. Waves 1 foot or less. Smooth. From the Okaloosa-Walton County line to Pascagoula, and out 20 nautical miles. Small craft advisory in effect until 3 p.m. Central Daylight Time this afternoon. For today, west winds 20 to 25 knots, diminishing to 15 to 20 knots this afternoon. Seas 5 to 8 feet, occasionally to 10 feet, subsiding to 4 to 6 feet, occasionally to 8 feet this afternoon. Wave detail, south 7 feet at 9 seconds.

temperature 78 degrees. The following weather reports were made at 3 a.m. Pensacola International Airport, skies were cloudy. The temperature was 64 degrees, the dew point was 59, and the relative humidity was 83%. The wind was northwest at 14 miles an hour. The pressure was 29.73 inches and rising. Pensacola Naval Air Station, skies were cloudy. The temperature was 66 degrees, the dew point was 59, and the relative humidity was 78%. The wind was northwest at 10 miles an hour, gusting to 24. The pressure was 29.74 inches and rising. The following is a summary of watches, warnings and advisories in effect. An aerial flood warning has been issued until 8 a.m. Central Daylight Time for the following counties, in Florida, Okaloosa and Santa Rosa. An aerial flood warning has been issued until 9 a.m. Central Daylight Time for the following county, Escambia, Alabama. A tropical storm warning remains in effect until further notice. And now includes the following area, in Alabama. A tropical storm warning is in effect. A tropical storm warning has been canceled for the following areas, in Alabama, Butler, Conecuh, Covington, Crenshaw, Escambia, Monroe and Wilcox, in the following areas, in Florida, Escambia Coastal, Escambia Inland, Okaloosa Inland, Santa Rosa Coastal and Santa Rosa Inland. A tropical storm warning is in effect. A storm surge warning has been canceled and a tropical storm warning has been canceled for the following area, in Florida, Okaloosa Coastal. What? Moderate flooding is forecast. Where? Shoal.

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hurricane warning is in effect. A hurricane warning remains in effect for the following areas: in Alabama, Baldwin Inland, Butler, Conecuh, Covington, Crenshaw, Escambia, Mobile Inland, and Monroe. In the following areas: in Florida, Escambia Inland, Okaloosa Inland, and Santa Rosa Inland. A hurricane warning is in effect for the following marine locations: Pensacola Bay Area, including Santa Rosa Sound, Western Choctawhatchee Bay, Eastern Choctawhatchee Bay, coastal waters from Okaloosa-Walton County Line, Florida to Pensacola, Florida out 20 nautical miles, and waters from Okaloosa-Walton County Line to Pensacola, Florida from 20 to 60 nautical miles. Tropical storm warning in effect. Hurricane warning is canceled. What? Northwest winds 25 to 35 knots with gusts up to 50 knots and seas 7 to 12.

advisory in effect until 3 p.m. Central Daylight Time this afternoon. Tropical storm warning is canceled. What? West winds 15 to 20 knots with gusts up to 30 knots and seas 6 to 11 feet. Where? Pensacola Bay System, Western Choctawhatchee Bay, Eastern Choctawhatchee Bay, coastal waters from Okaloosa-Walton County Line, Florida to Pensacola, Florida out 20 nautical miles, and waters from Okaloosa-Walton County Line, Florida to Pensacola, Florida from 20 to 60 nautical miles. When? Until 3 p.m. Central Daylight Time this afternoon. Impacts, conditions will be hazardous to small craft. Inexperienced mariners, especially those operating smaller vessels, should avoid navigating in hazardous conditions.

Sunday night, west winds 5 to 10 knots, becoming northwest after midnight. Seas around 2 feet. Wave detail, southeast 2 feet at 6 seconds and west 1 foot at 4 seconds. From the Okaloosa-Walton County line to Pascagoula, from 20 to 60 nautical miles offshore. Small craft advisory in effect until 3 p.m. Central Daylight Time this afternoon. For today, west winds 15 to 20 knots with gusts up to 25 knots. Seas 6 to 9 feet, occasionally to 11 feet, subsiding to 5 to 6 feet, occasionally to 8 feet.

100 miles south of Destin. Winds were southwest at 14 knots. Air temperature 78 degrees. Wave heights 8 feet. Wave period 9 seconds. The following weather reports were made at 4 a.m. Pensacola International Airport, skies were partly cloudy. The temperature was 64 degrees, the dew point was 59, and the relative humidity was 83%. The wind was northwest at 15 miles an hour. The pressure was 29.76 inches and rising. Pensacola Naval Air Station, skies were cloudy. The temperature was 65 degrees, the dew point was 60, and the relative humidity was 84%. The wind was north.

1 0.251.1.117.227.

A storm surge warning is in effect. A storm surge warning remains in effect and a hurricane warning has been replaced by a tropical storm warning for the following area. In Florida, Okaloosa Coastal. All hazards have ended. Therefore, this will be the final statement for Isaias. New information. Changes to watches and warnings. All watches and warnings have been canceled. Current watches and warnings. Non-storm information. About 130 miles northeast of Mobile, Alabama, or about 110 miles north-northeast of Pensacola, Florida, 32.0 and 86.5 W, storm intensity 35 miles per hour, movement north or 360 degrees at 14 miles per hour. Situation overview. Post-tropical cyclone Isaias has moved north of the area and no longer poses a threat. A high surf warning is in effect for the following areas, in Alabama, Baldwin Coastal and Mobile Coastal, in the following areas, in Florida, Escambia Coastal, Okaloosa Coastal and Santa Rosa Coastal. High surf warning now in effect until 7 a.m. Central Daylight Time this morning. High rip current risk remains in effect through Sunday afternoon. What? For the high surf warning, dangerously large breaking waves of 10 to 15 feet in the surf zone. For the high rip current risk, dangerous rip currents. Where? In Alabama, Mobile Coastal and Baldwin Coastal counties. In Florida, Escambia Coastal, Santa Rosa Coastal and Okaloosa Coastal counties. When? For the high surf warning, until 7 a.m. Central Daylight Time this morning. For the high rip current risk, through Sunday afternoon. Impacts, breaking waves can sweep people off jetties and docks, and into dangerous seas. Life-threatening swimming conditions and significant beach erosion can be expected. Rip currents can sweep even the best swimmers away from shore into deeper water. Everyone should remain out of the water due to life-threatening surf conditions. 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Swim near a lifeguard. If caught in a rip current, relax and float. Don't swim against the current. If able, swim in a direction following the shoreline. If unable to escape, face the shore and call or wave for help. A small craft advisory is in effect for the following marine locations: Pensacola Bay Area including Santa Rosa Sound, Western Choctawhatchee Bay, Eastern Choctawhatchee Bay, coastal waters from Okaloosa-Walton County Line, Florida to Pensacola, Florida out 20 nautical miles, and waters from Okaloosa-Walton County Line to Pensacola, Florida from 20 to 60 nautical miles. Small craft advisory in effect until 3 p.m. Central Daylight Time this afternoon. Tropical storm warning is canceled. What? West winds 15 to 20 knots with gusts up to 30 knots and seas 6 to 11 feet. Where? Pensacola Bay System, Western Choctawhatchee Bay, Eastern Choctawhatchee Bay, coastal waters from Okaloosa-Walton County Line, Florida to Pensacola, Florida out 20 nautical miles and waters from Okaloosa-Walton County Line, Florida to Pensacola, Florida from 20 to 60 nautical miles. When? Until 3 p.m. Central Daylight Time this afternoon. Impacts, conditions will be hazardous to small craft. Inexperienced mariners, especially those operating smaller vessels, should avoid navigating in hazardous conditions. A small craft advisory is in effect.

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Otter Creek near Milton. When, from Saturday morning to late Monday night. Impacts, at 10.0 feet, flooding of lowlands and some fish camps will occur. Additional details, at 8 p.m. Central Daylight Time Friday, the stage was 3.5 feet. Forecast, the river is expected to rise above flood stage tomorrow morning to a crest of 14.1 feet Sunday morning. It will then fall below flood stage Monday evening. Flood stage is 10.0 feet. http://www.weather.gov/safety/flood. A hurricane warning is in effect for the following marine locations: North Mobile Bay, South Mobile Bay, Mississippi Sound, Alabama, Perdido Bay Area, coastal waters from Pensacola, Florida to Pascagoula, Mississippi out 20 nautical miles, and waters from Pensacola, Florida to Pascagoula, Mississippi extending from 20 nautical miles to 60 nautical miles. Small craft advisory in effect until 6 a.m. Central Daylight Time Sunday. Hurricane warning is canceled. What? West winds 20 to 30 knots with gusts to near 35 knots and seas 8 to 13 feet. Where? Portions of the coastal waters of Alabama and northwest Florida. When? Until 6 a.m. Central Daylight Time Sunday. Impacts, conditions will be hazardous to small craft. Inexperienced mariners, especially those operating smaller vessels, should avoid navigating in hazardous conditions. A tropical storm warning is in effect for the following marine locations: Pensacola Bay Area including Santa Rosa Sound, western Choctaw-Hatchie Bay, eastern Choctaw-Hatchie Bay, coastal waters from Okaloosa-Walton County Line, Florida to Pensacola, Florida out 20 nautical miles, and waters from Okaloosa-Walton County Line to Pensacola, Florida from 20 to 60 nautical miles. Small craft advisory in effect until 3 p.m. Central Daylight Time this afternoon. Tropical storm warning is canceled. What? West winds 15 to 20 knots with gusts up to 30 knots and seas 6 to 11 feet. Where? Pensacola Bay System, western Choctaw-Hatchie Bay, eastern Choctaw-Hatchie Bay, coastal waters from Okaloosa-Walton County Line, Florida to Pensacola, Florida out 20 nautical miles, and waters from Okaloosa-Walton County Line, Florida to Pensacola, Florida from 20 to 60 nautical miles. When? Until 3 p.m. Central Daylight Time this afternoon. Impacts, conditions will be hazardous to small craft. Inexperienced mariners, especially those operating smaller vessels, should avoid navigating in hazardous conditions. A storm surge warning is in effect. A storm surge warning remains in effect and a hurricane warning has been replaced by a tropical storm warning for the following area: in Florida, Okaloosa Coastal. All hazards have ended. Therefore, this will be the final statement for Esaias. New information. Changes to watches and warnings. All watches and warnings have been canceled. Current watches and warnings. None. Storm information. About 130 miles northeast of Mobile, Alabama, or about 110 miles north-northeast of Pensacola, Florida. 32.0 and 86.5 W. Storm intensity 35 miles per hour. Movement north or 360 degrees at 14 miles per hour. Situation overview. Post-tropical cyclone Esaias has moved north of the area and no longer poses a threat. A high surf warning is in effect for the following areas: in Alabama, Baldwin Coastal and Mobile Coastal. High surf warning now in effect until noon Central Daylight Time today. High rip current risk remains in effect through Sunday afternoon. What? For the high surf warning, dangerously large breaking waves of 4 to 7 feet in the surf zone. For the high rip current risk, dangerous rip currents. Where? Mobile Coastal and Baldwin Coastal counties. When? For the high surf warning, until noon Central Daylight Time today. For the high rip current risk, through Sunday afternoon. Impacts, breaking waves can sweep people off jetties and docks, and into dangerous seas. Life-threatening swimming conditions and significant beach erosion can be expected. Rip currents can sweep even the best swimmers away from shore into deeper water. Everyone should remain out of the water due to life-threatening surf conditions. Stay off of jetties, piers, and other waterside infrastructure. A high surf warning is in effect
for the following areas: in Florida, Escambia Coastal, Okaloosa Coastal and Santa Rosa Coastal. High surf warning now in effect until 9 p.m. Central Daylight Time this evening. High rip current.

deeper water. Everyone should remain out of the water due to life-threatening surf conditions. Stay off of jetties, piers, and other waterside infrastructure. 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What flooding caused by excessive rainfall is expected? Where? Okaloosa County in northwestern Florida, Santa Rosa County in northwestern Florida, when, until 8 a.m. Central Daylight Time Saturday. Impacts, flooding of rivers, creeks, streams, and other low-lying and flood-prone locations is imminent or occurring. Streams continue to rise due to excess runoff from earlier rainfall. It will take several hours for all the water from these storms to work through local drainage systems in urban areas. Additional details, at 11.04 p.m. Central Daylight Time, broadcast media reported heavy rain in the warned area due to thunderstorms. Flooding is already occurring. Between 6 and 12 inches of rain have fallen. Flooding impacts will continue, but no additional rainfall is expected. Some locations that will experience flooding include Wright, Fort Walton Beach, Crestview, Niceville, Destin, Eglin AIR Force Base, Milton, Valparaiso, Mary Esther, Baghdad, Ocean City, Lake Lorraine, Baker, Navarre, Shalimar, Laurel Hill, Cinco Bayou, Roeville, Point Baker and Navarre Beach. http://www.weather.gov/safety/. Flood turnaround, don't drown when encountering flooded roads. Most flood deaths occur in vehicles. Be especially cautious at night when it is harder to recognize the dangers of flooding. Be aware of your surroundings and do not drive on flooded roads. What flooding caused by excessive rainfall is expected? Where? Southeastern Conecuh County in south central Alabama, Covington County in south central Alabama, southern Crenshaw County in south central Alabama, eastern Escambia County in south central Alabama, when, until 9 a.m. Central Daylight Time Saturday. Impacts, flooding of rivers, creeks, streams, and other low-lying and flood-prone locations is imminent or occurring. Expect many areas of slow-moving or standing water. It will take several hours for all the water from these storms to work through local drainage systems in urban areas. Additional details, at 12:38 a.m. Central Daylight Time, Doppler radar indicated heavy rain due to thunderstorms. Flooding is ongoing or expected to begin shortly in the warned area. Between 4 and 8 inches of rain have fallen. Some locations that will experience flooding include Andalusia, Op, Brutum, Florala, East Brutum, Brantley, River Falls, Red Level, Lockhart, Dozier, Heath, Gant, Glenwood, Riverview, Carolina, Beck, Stanley, Red Oak, Longo and Rupp. http://www.weather.gov/safety/. Flood turnaround, don't drown when encountering flooded roads. Most flood deaths occur in vehicles. Be especially cautious at night when it is harder to recognize the dangers of flooding. Be aware of your surroundings and do not drive on flooded roads. Here's your marine forecast. On the weather map, a moderate to strong northwesterly flow will persist through tonight in the wake of post-tropical cyclone Isaias. Elevated seas will gradually subside through tonight. A light westerly flow on Sunday will shift to a light offshore flow Sunday night into Monday before shifting to a light onshore flow during the afternoon. On Perdido Bay, Pensacola Bay including Santa Rosa Sound, and Choctawhatchee Bay. Small craft advisory in effect until 3 p.m. Central Daylight Time this afternoon. For today, west winds 10 to 15 knots, increasing to 15 to 20 knots this afternoon. Waves 2 to 3 feet. Choppy. For tonight, west winds 10 to 15 knots. Gusts up to 25 knots in the evening. Waves 1 to 2 feet in the evening, then 1 foot or less. A moderate chop. For Sunday, west winds 5 to 10 knots. Waves 1 foot or less. Light chop. And for Sunday night, west winds around 5 knots. Waves 1 foot or less.
smooth. On Perdido Bay, Pensacola Bay including Santa Rosa Sound, and Choctawhatchee Bay. Small craft advisory in effect until 3 p.m. Central Daylight Time this afternoon. For today, southwest winds 15 to 20 knots with gusts up to 25 knots. Waves 2 to 3 feet.

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west, winds 15 to 20 knots with gusts up to 25 knots. Seas 6 to 9 feet, occasionally to 11 feet, subsiding to 5 to 6 feet, occasionally to 8 feet this afternoon. Wave detail, south 7 feet at 8 seconds and northwest 6 feet at 6 seconds. For tonight, northwest winds 15 to 20 knots, diminishing to 10 to 15 knots after midnight. Seas 3 to 5 feet, occasionally to 6 feet. Wave detail, west 5 feet at 6 seconds and southeast 2 feet at 7 seconds. For Sunday, northwest winds 10 to 15 knots, diminishing to 5 to 10 knots in the afternoon. Seas 2 to 3 feet. Wave detail, west 2 feet at 5 seconds and southeast 2 feet at 6 seconds. And for Sunday night, north winds around 5 knots. Seas around 2 feet. Wave detail, southeast 2 feet at 6 seconds and northwest 1 foot at 4 seconds. Tidal information, at the mouth of the Mobile River on Saturday, high tide at 12:19 a.m. Low tide at 9 a.m. At the mouth of the Mobile River on Sunday, high tide at 12:18 a.m. Low tide at 9:46 a.m. At Pensacola Bay on Saturday, low tide at 8:33 a.m. High tide at 11:19 p.m. At Pensacola Bay on Sunday, low tide at 9:38 a.m. High tide at 11:40 p.m. At the East Pass in Destin on Saturday, low tide at 7:59 a.m. High tide at 10:46 p.m. At the East Pass in Destin on Sunday, low tide at 9:04 a.m. High tide at 11:07 p.m. This is NOAA Weather Radio Station KEC 86 from Pensacola, Florida. We broadcast on a frequency of 162.40 MHz from the Mobile Pensacola National Weather Service. The following marine observations were made as of 6 a.m. Mobile Bay Coast Guard Station. Winds were northwest at 6 knots. Sea temperature 77 degrees. Air temperature 65 degrees. Weeks Bay, northwest winds at 2 knots. Air temperature was 66 degrees. Pensacola Bay, west winds at 5 knots. Air temperature was 65 degrees. The report from the east end of Dauphin Island was not available. Graham Bay, northwest winds at 10 knots. Air temperature was 66 degrees. And Pettiboy Island, northwest winds at 15 knots. Air temperature was 66 degrees. 12 miles south of Orange Beach, winds were northwest at 60 knots. Air temperature was 69 degrees. Gulf water temperature 81 degrees. Wave height 4 feet, with a period of 10 seconds. 100 miles south of Destin. Winds were west at 12 knots. Air temperature 78 degrees. Wave heights 8 feet. Wave period 9 seconds. The following weather reports were made at 6 a.m. Pensacola International Airport, skies were clear. The temperature was 63 degrees, the dew point was 59, and the relative humidity was 87%. The wind was west at 8 miles an hour. The pressure was 29.79 inches and rising. Pensacola Naval Air Station, skies were partly cloudy. The temperature was 64 degrees, the dew point was 60, and the relative humidity was 87%. The wind was variable at 7 miles an hour. The pressure was 29.80 inches and rising. The following is a summary of watches, warnings and advisories in effect. An aerial flood warning has been issued until 8 a.m. Central Daylight Time for the following counties, in Florida, Okaloosa and Santa Rosa. An aerial flood warning has been issued until 9 a.m. Central Daylight Time for the following county, Escambia, Alabama. High surf warning has been extended until noon Central Daylight Time for the following area, in Alabama, Baldwin Coastal. High surf warning has been extended until 9 p.m. Central Daylight Time for the following areas, in Florida, Escambia Coastal, Okaloosa Coastal and Santa Rosa Coastal. A rip current risk remains in effect until 6 p.m. Central Daylight Time Sunday for the following area, in Alabama, Baldwin Coastal,
A rip current risk remains in effect until 6 p.m. Central Daylight Time Sunday for the following areas. In Florida, Escambia Coastal, Okaloosa Coastal and Santa Rosa Coastal. Here's your National Weather Service forecast. Today, partly sunny. Highs in the mid-70s. West winds 10 to 15 miles per hour. Gusts up to 30 miles per hour this afternoon. Tonight, mostly clear. Lows in the upper 50s. West winds around 5 miles per hour. Gusts up to 20 miles per hour in the evening. Sunday, sunny. Highs in the mid-80s. West winds around 5 miles per hour. Sunday night, mostly clear. Lows in the lower 60s. Southwest winds around 5 miles.

Where? Pensacola Bay System, Western Choctawhatchee Bay, Eastern Choctawhatchee Bay, coastal waters from Okaloosa Walton County Line, Florida to Pensacola, Florida out 20 nautical miles, and waters from Okaloosa Walton County Line, Florida to Pensacola, Florida from 20 to 60 nautical miles. When, tropical storm force winds possible over the next few hours. Impacts, tropical storm force winds and hazardous seas will capsize or damage vessels and reduce visibility. Mariners should alter plans to avoid these hazardous conditions. Remain in port, seek safe harbor, alter course, and slash or secure the vessel for hazardous conditions. A hurricane warning is in effect for the following marine locations.

erosion can be expected. Rip currents can sweep even the best swimmers away from shore into deeper water. Everyone should remain out of the water due to life-threatening surf conditions. Stay off of jetties, piers, and other waterside infrastructure. A high surf warning is in effect for the following areas in Florida: Escambia Coastal, Okaloosa Coastal, and Santa Rosa Coastal. High surf warning now in effect until 9 p.m. Central Daylight Time this evening. High rip current risk remains in effect through Sunday afternoon. What? For the high surf warning, dangerously large breaking waves of 6 to 9 feet in the surf zone. For the high rip current risk,

compares to a previous crest of 14.8 feet on July 8, 1994. http://www.weather.gov/safety/flood. What minor flooding is forecast? Where? Big Coldwater Creek near Milton. When? From Saturday morning to late Monday night. Impacts, at 10.0 feet, flooding of lowlands and some fish camps will occur. Additional details, at 8 p.m. Central Daylight Time Friday, the stage was 3.5 feet. Forecast, the river is expected to rise above flood stage tomorrow morning to a crest of 14.1 feet Sunday morning. It will then fall below flood stage Monday evening. Flood stage is 10.0 feet. http://www.weather.gov/safety/flood. What moderate flooding is forecast? Where? Blackwater River near Baker. When? From late tonight to Monday morning. Impacts, at 11.0 feet, minor flooding of secondary roads and lowlands from the Highway 4 bridge downstream. At 16.0 feet, some residential flooding occurs downstream from the Highway 4 bridge. Additional details, at 8 p.m. Central Daylight Time Friday, the stage was 1.8 feet. Forecast, the river is expected to rise above flood stage late tonight to a crest of 16.1 feet early Sunday morning. It will then fall below flood stage early Monday morning. Flood stage is 11.0 feet. http://www.weather.gov/safety/flood. 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The current time is 6:46 a.m. Central Daylight Time. A hurricane warning is in effect for the following marine locations: Pensacola Bay Area, including Santa Rosa Sound, Western Choctaw-Hatchie Bay, Eastern Choctaw-Hatchie Bay, coastal waters from Okaloosa-Walton County Line, Florida to Pensacola, Florida out 20 nautical miles, and waters from Okaloosa-Walton County Line to Pensacola, Florida from 20 to 60 nautical miles. Tropical storm warning in effect. Hurricane warning is canceled. What? Northwest winds 25 to 35 knots with gusts up to 50 knots and seas 7 to 12 feet. Where? Pensacola Bay System, Western Choctaw-Hatchie Bay, Eastern Choctaw-Hatchie Bay, coastal waters from Okaloosa-Walton County Line, Florida to Pensacola, Florida out 20 nautical miles, and waters from Okaloosa-Walton County Line, Florida to Pensacola, Florida from 20 to 60 nautical miles. When? Tropical storm force winds possible over the next few hours. Impacts, tropical storm force winds and hazardous seas will capsize or damage vessels and reduce visibility. Mariners should alter plans to avoid these hazardous conditions. Remain in port, seek safe harbor, alter course, and slash or secure the vessel for hazardous conditions. 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We broadcast on a frequency of 162.40 MHz from the Mobile Pensacola National Weather Service. A hurricane warning is in effect for the following marine locations: North Mobile Bay, South Mobile Bay, Mississippi Sound, Alabama, Perdido Bay Area, coastal waters from Pensacola, Florida to Pascagoula, Mississippi out 20 nautical miles, and waters from Pensacola, Florida to Pascagoula, Mississippi extending from 20 nautical miles to 60 nautical miles. Small craft advisory in effect until 6 a.m. Central Daylight Time Sunday. Hurricane warning is canceled. What? West winds 20 to 30 knots with gusts to near 35 knots and seas 8 to 13 feet. Where? Portions of the coastal waters of Alabama and northwest Florida. When? Until 6 a.m. Central Daylight Time Sunday. Impacts, conditions will be hazardous to small craft. Inexperienced mariners, especially those operating smaller vessels, should avoid navigating in hazardous conditions. A tropical storm warning is in effect for the following marine locations: Pensacola Bay Area, including Santa Rosa Sound, Western Choctaw-Hatchie Bay, Eastern Choctaw-Hatchie Bay, coastal waters from Okaloosa-Walton County Line, Florida to Pensacola, Florida out 20 nautical miles, and waters from Okaloosa-Walton County Line to Pensacola, Florida from 20 to 60 nautical miles.
small craft advisory in effect until 3 p.m. Central Daylight Time this afternoon. Tropical storm warning is canceled. What? West winds 15 to 20 knots with gusts.

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gusts up to 25 knots, becoming west 10 to 15 knots after midnight. Seas 3 to 5 feet, occasionally to 6 feet. Wave detail, west 5 feet at 5 seconds and southeast 2 feet at 7 seconds. For Sunday, west winds 10 to 15 knots, diminishing to 5 to 10 knots in the afternoon. Seas 2 to 3 feet. Wave detail, west 2 feet at 5 seconds and southeast 2 feet at 7 seconds. And for Sunday night, west winds 5 to 10 knots, becoming northwest after midnight. Seas around 2 feet. Wave detail, southeast 2 feet at 6 seconds and west 1 foot at 4 seconds. From the Okaloosa-Walton County line to Pascagoula, from 20 to 60 nautical miles offshore. Small craft advisory in effect until 3 p.m. Central Daylight Time this afternoon. For today, west winds 15 to 20 knots with gusts up to 25 knots. Seas 6 to 9 feet, occasionally to 11 feet, subsiding to 5 to 6 feet, occasionally to 8 feet this afternoon. Wave detail, south 7 feet at 8 seconds and northwest 6 feet at 6 seconds. For tonight, northwest winds 15 to 20 knots, diminishing to 10 to 15 knots after midnight. Seas 3 to 5 feet, occasionally to 6 feet. Wave detail, west 5 feet at 6 seconds and southeast 2 feet at 7 seconds. For Sunday, northwest winds 10 to 15 knots, diminishing to 5 to 10 knots in the afternoon. Seas 2 to 3 feet. Wave detail, west 2 feet at 5 seconds and southeast 2 feet at 6 seconds. And for Sunday night, north winds around 5 knots. Seas around 2 feet. Wave detail, southeast 2 feet at 6 seconds and northwest 1 foot at 4 seconds. Tidal information, at the mouth of the Mobile River on Saturday, high tide at 12:19 a.m. Low tide at 9 a.m. At the mouth of the Mobile River on Sunday, high tide at 12:18 a.m. Low tide at 9:46 a.m. At Pensacola Bay on Saturday, low tide at 8:33 a.m. High tide at 11:19 p.m. At Pensacola Bay on Sunday, low tide at 9:38 a.m. High tide at 11:40 p.m. At the East Pass in Destin on Saturday, low tide at 7:59 a.m. High tide at 10:46 p.m. At the East Pass in Destin on Sunday, low tide at 9:04 a.m. High tide at 11:07 p.m. The following marine observations were made as of 7 a.m. Mobile Bay Coast Guard Station. Winds were northwest at 7 knots. Sea temperature 77 degrees. Air temperature 65 degrees. Weeks Bay, northwest winds at 3 knots. Air temperature was 66 degrees. Pensacola Bay, west winds at 3 knots. Air temperature was 65 degrees. The report from the east end of Dauphin Island was not available. Graham Bay, west winds at 8 knots. Air temperature was 66 degrees. And Pettiboy Island, northwest winds at 60 knots. Air temperature was 66 degrees. 12 miles south of Orange Beach, winds were northwest at 70 knots. Air temperature was 69 degrees. Gulf water temperature 81 degrees. Wave height 4 feet, with a period of 11 seconds. 100 miles south of Destin. Winds were west at 12 knots. Air temperature 78 degrees. Wave height 7 feet. Wave period 9 seconds. 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The following weather reports were made at 7 a.m. Pensacola International Airport, skies were mostly cloudy. The temperature was 63 degrees, the dew point was 59, and the relative humidity was 87%. The wind was west at 8 miles an hour. The pressure was 29.82 inches and rising. Pensacola Naval Air Station, skies were cloudy. The temperature was 64 degrees, the dew point was 60, and the relative humidity was 87%. The wind was northwest at 7 miles an hour.
the pressure was 29.83 inches and rising. The following is a summary of watches, warnings and advisories in effect. An aerial flood warning has been issued until 8 a.m. Central Daylight Time for the following counties, in Florida, Okaloosa and Santa Rosa. An aerial flood warning has been issued until 9 a.m. Central Daylight Time for the following county, Escambia, Alabama. High surf warning has been extended until noon Central Daylight Time for the...

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variable. Columbus Day, sunny. Highs in the upper 80s. Light and variable winds, becoming northwest around 5 miles per hour in the afternoon. Monday night, clear. Lows in the lower 60s. Tuesday, sunny. Highs in the upper 80s. Tuesday night, clear. Lows in the lower 60s. What? Minor flooding is forecast. Where? Big Coldwater Creek near Milton. When? From Saturday morning to late Monday night. Impacts, at 10.0 feet, flooding of lowlands and some fish camps will occur. Additional details, at 8 p.m. Central Daylight Time Friday the stage was 3.5 feet. Forecast, the river is expected to rise above flood stage tomorrow morning to a crest of 14.1 feet Sunday morning. It will then fall below flood stage Monday evening. Flood stage is 10.0 feet. http://www.weather.gov/safety/flood. What? Moderate flooding is forecast. Where? Blackwater River near Baker. When? From late tonight to Monday morning. Impacts, at 11.0 feet, minor flooding of secondary roads and lowlands from the Highway 4 bridge downstream. At 16.0 feet, some residential flooding occurs downstream from the Highway 4 bridge. Additional details, at 8 p.m. Central Daylight Time Friday the stage was 1.8 feet. Forecast, the river is expected to rise above flood stage late tonight to a crest of 16.1 feet early Sunday morning. It will then fall below flood stage early Monday morning. Flood stage is 11.0 feet. http://www.weather.gov/safety/flood. This is NOAA Weather Radio, from the Mobile Pensacola National Weather Service. The current time is 7:45 a.m. Central Daylight Time. A hurricane warning is in effect for the following marine locations: Pensacola Bay Area including Santa Rosa Sound, Western Choctaw-Hatchie Bay, Eastern Choctaw-Hatchie Bay, coastal waters from Okaloosa-Walton County Line Florida to Pensacola, Florida out 20 nautical miles, and waters from Okaloosa-Walton County Line to Pensacola, Florida from 20 to 60 nautical miles. Tropical storm warning in effect. Hurricane warning is canceled. What? Northwest winds 25 to 35 knots with gusts up to 50 knots and seas 7 to 12 feet. Where? Pensacola Bay System, Western Choctaw-Hatchie Bay, Eastern Choctaw-Hatchie Bay, coastal waters from Okaloosa-Walton County Line Florida to Pensacola, Florida out 20 nautical miles and waters from Okaloosa-Walton County Line Florida to Pensacola, Florida from 20 to 60 nautical miles. When? Tropical storm force winds possible over the next few hours. Impacts, tropical storm force winds and hazardous seas will capsize or damage vessels and reduce visibility. Mariners should alter plans to avoid these hazardous conditions. Remain in port, seek safe harbor, alter course, and slash or secure the vessel for hazardous conditions. What? Moderate flooding is forecast. Where? Shoal River near Crestview. When? From early this morning to Tuesday afternoon. Impacts, at 13.0 feet, homes on south bank of river begin to flood near Crestview. At 15.0 feet, water in Trevor Court. Some homes in Rattlesnake Bluff become flooded. Additional details, at 12:15 a.m. Central Daylight Time Saturday the stage was 7.3 feet. Forecast, the river is expected to rise above flood stage early this morning to a crest of 14.9 feet tomorrow evening. It will then fall below flood stage Tuesday morning. Flood stage is 8.0 feet. Flood history, this crest compares to a previous crest of 14.8 feet on July 8, 1994. http://www.weather.gov/safety/flood. 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A hurricane warning is in effect for the following marine locations: North Mobile Bay, South Mobile Bay, Mississippi Sound, Alabama,
Perdido Bay Area, coastal waters from Pensacola, Florida to Pascagoula, Mississippi out 20 nautical miles, and waters from Pensacola, Florida to Pascagoula, Mississippi extending from 20 nautical miles to 60 nautical miles. Small craft advisory in effect until 6 a.m. Central Daylight Time Sunday. Hurricane warning is canceled. What? West winds 20 to 30 knots with gusts to near 35 knots and seas 8 to 13 feet. Where? Portions of the coastal waters of Alabama and northwest Florida. When? Until 6 a.m. Central Daylight Time Sunday. Impacts. Conditions will be hazardous to small craft. Inexperienced mariners, especially those operating smaller vessels, should avoid navigating in hazardous conditions. A tropical storm warning is in effect for the following marine locations: Pensacola Bay Area, including Santa Rosa Sound, western Choctawhatchee Bay, eastern Choctawhatchee Bay, coastal waters from Okaloosa-Walton County Line, Florida to Pensacola, Florida out 20 nautical miles, and waters from Okaloosa-Walton County Line to Pensacola, Florida from 20 to 60 nautical miles. Small craft advisory in effect until 3 p.m. Central Daylight Time this afternoon. Tropical storm warning is canceled. What? West winds 15 to 20 knots with gusts up to 30 knots and seas 6 to 11 feet. Where? Pensacola Bay System, western Choctawhatchee Bay, eastern Choctawhatchee Bay, coastal waters from Okaloosa-Walton County Line, Florida to Pensacola, Florida out 20 nautical miles, and waters from Okaloosa-Walton County Line, Florida to Pensacola, Florida from 20 to 60 nautical miles. When? Until 3 p.m. Central Daylight Time this afternoon. Impacts. Conditions will be hazardous to small craft. Inexperienced mariners, especially those operating smaller vessels, should avoid navigating in hazardous conditions. A storm surge warning is in effect. A storm surge warning remains in effect, and a hurricane warning has been replaced by a tropical storm warning for the following area: in Florida, Okaloosa Coastal. All hazards have ended. Therefore, this will be the final statement for SIS. New information. Changes to watches and warnings. All watches and warnings have been canceled. Current watches and warnings. None. Storm information. About 130 miles northeast of Mobile, Alabama, or about 110 miles north-northeast of Pensacola, Florida.

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Wright, Fort Walton Beach, Crestview, Niceville, Destin, Eglin AIR Force Base, Milton, Valparaiso, Mary Esther, Baghdad, Ocean City, Lake Lorraine, Baker, Navarre, Shalimar, Laurel Hill, Cinco Bayou, Roville, Point Baker and Navarre Beach. http://www.weather.gov/safety/flood turnaround, don't drown when encountering flooded roads. Most flood deaths occur in vehicles. Be especially cautious at night when it is harder to recognize the dangers of flooding. Be aware of your surroundings and do not drive on flooded roads. What? Flooding caused by excessive rainfall from Hurricane Isaias continues. Where? Southeastern Conecuh County in south-central Alabama, Covington County in south-central Alabama, southern Crenshaw County in south-central Alabama, eastern Escambia County in south-central Alabama, when, until 10 a.m. Central Daylight Time. Impacts, flooding of rivers, creeks, streams, and other low-lying and flood-prone locations is imminent or occurring. Expect many areas of slow-moving or standing water. It will take several hours for all the water from these storms to work through local drainage systems in urban areas. Additional details, at 7:54 a.m. Central Daylight Time, residual flooding continues from heavy rain that fell from Hurricane Isaias. Between 6 and 12 inches of rain have fallen. Some locations that will experience flooding include Andalusia, Ob, Brutum, Florala, East Brutum, Brantley, River Falls, Red Level, Lockhart, Dozier, Heath, Gant, Glenwood, Riverview, Carolina, Beck, Stanley, Red Oak, Longo and Rupp. http://www.weather.gov/safety/flood turnaround, don't drown when encountering flooded roads. Most flood deaths occur in vehicles. Be especially cautious at night when it is harder to recognize the dangers of flooding. Be aware of your surroundings and do not drive on flooded roads. Here's your marine forecast. On the weather map, a moderate to strong northwesterly flow will persist through tonight in the wake of post-tropical cyclone Isaias. Elevated seas will gradually subside through tonight. A light westerly flow on Sunday will shift to a light offshore flow Sunday night into Monday before shifting to a light onshore flow during the afternoon. On Perdido Bay, Pensacola Bay including Santa Rosa Sound, and Choctawhatchee Bay. Small craft advisory in effect until 3 p.m. Central Daylight Time this afternoon. For today, west winds 10 to 15 knots, increasing to 15 to 20 knots this afternoon. Waves 2 to 3 feet. Choppy. For tonight, west winds 10 to 15 knots. Gusts up to 25 knots in the evening. Waves 1 to 2 feet in the evening, then 1 foot or less. A moderate chop. For Sunday, west winds 5 to 10 knots. Waves 1 foot or less. Light chop. And for Sunday night, west winds around 5 knots. Waves 1 foot or less. Smooth. On Perdido Bay, Pensacola Bay including Santa Rosa Sound, and Choctawhatchee Bay. Small craft advisory in effect until 3 p.m. Central Daylight Time this afternoon. For today, southwest winds 15 to 20 knots with gusts up to 25 knots. Waves 2 to 3 feet. Choppy. For tonight, west winds 10 to 15 knots. Waves around 2 feet in the evening, then 1 foot or less. A moderate chop. For Sunday, west winds 5 to 10 knots. Waves 1 foot or less. Light chop. And for Sunday night, northwest winds around 5 knots. Waves 1 foot or less. Smooth. From the Okaloosa-Walton County line to Pascagoula, and out 20 nautical miles. Small craft advisory in effect until 3 p.m. Central Daylight Time this afternoon. For today, west winds 15 to 20 knots with gusts up to 25 knots. Seas 5 to 8 feet, occasionally to 10 feet, subsiding to 4 to 6 feet, occasionally to 8 feet this afternoon. Wave detail, south 7 feet at 9 seconds and west 4 feet at 5 seconds. For tonight,
Northwest winds 15 to 20 knots with gusts up to 25 knots, becoming west 10 to 15 knots after midnight. Seas 3 to 5 feet, occasionally to 6 feet. Wave detail, west 5 feet at 5 seconds and southeast 2 feet at 7 seconds. For Sunday, west winds 10 to 15 knots, diminishing to 5 to 10 knots in the afternoon. Seas 2 to 3 feet. Wave detail, west 2 feet at 5 seconds and southeast 2 feet at 7 seconds. And for Sunday night, west winds 5 to 10 knots, becoming northwest after midnight. Seas around 2 feet. Wave detail, southeast 2 feet at 6 seconds and west 1 foot at 4 seconds. From the Okaloosa-Walton County line to Pascagoula, from 20 to 60 nautical miles offshore. Small craft advisory in effect until 3 p.m. Central Daylight Time this afternoon. For today, west winds 15 to 20 knots with gusts up to 25 knots. Seas 6 to 9 feet, occasionally to 11 feet, subsiding to 5 to 6 feet, occasionally to 8 feet this afternoon. Wave detail, south 7 feet at 8 seconds and northwest 6 feet at 6 seconds. For tonight, northwest winds 15 to 20 knots, diminishing to 10 to 15 knots after midnight. Seas 3 to 5 feet, occasionally to 6 feet.

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0: You're listening to Weekend Edition from NPR News. Have you ever struggled to parallel park? Well, imagine trying to do it in front of hundreds of screaming people, all of them assessing and evaluating your every single move. Reporter Andrew Stelzer was in Philadelphia for the city's first ever Parallel Parking Association Championship, and here's how it went down.
1: Let's get ready to parallel park!
2: They came from all over the city, driving all types of cars, from Kias to Lexuses and everything in between.
3: My name is Cynthia Strawberry, and I do all kinds of parking. Anytime people can't park, I tell them, get out their car, let me park their car for them.
4: My name is Shafir Mondell. They call me Pirate One Shot, and I'm here to win. I'm the king of parallel parking here in Philadelphia.
5: My name is Anna D'Souza, and I'm here to represent all of the parents and their Cheerio crushers, because if anyone parks in distress and duress, it is parents.
2: There were 14 contestants out of 900 applicants. They included a city bus driver, a former Survivor contestant, and Missy Phillips, whose Instagram handle is Missy Parks Good.
6: I did prep this week. I generally use my backup camera. I am pro backup camera, but I respect the rules.
2: Backup cameras and self-parking cars were not allowed.
6: And I would just like wait for a SEPTA bus to pull up behind me, and then I'd get into the tightest spot because you got to do that under duress, got to build up the tolerance for stress.
2: Under duress was one of three categories of competition. Volunteers with costumes and props acted as delivery vans, snowplows, or tailgating football fans to simulate stressful parking conditions, while drivers tried to line up their wheels as close to the curb as possible.
7: Seven and five and a half.
8: Seven and five and a half.
1: Yeah!
8: Pretty good.
2: There was also the one-shot category. Back in and straighten out with no corrections. But most dramatic was tight squeeze, in which drivers had to maneuver into a spot only 18 inches longer than their car.
1: She's caught in smooth!
9: She's caught in smooth!
10: Oh yeah, that's nice.
2: Parallel parking competitions have also been held in Austin, Portland, Oregon, and Pittsburgh, which recently held their sixth annual event. But none of those cities has the same narrow streets and dense urban core as Philly, where parking is a frequent topic of conversation and frustration.
11: So it's going to be more challenging because the city was not built for cars, right?
2: Kinja Patterson and Ayanda Satoli are both Philly natives who came out to hoot, holler, and enjoy a beautiful sunny fall day.
11: You know that from being in the city, either born and raised or if you're a transplant, you have to learn how to parallel park.
2: After three competitors advanced to the finals, the last round was scored on nothing more than style and parking with flair.
12: The moment of truth, the best parallel parker in Philadelphia.
2: The winner was One-Shot Mar, street name Mario Zucca. He parked well, but also worked the crowd with his race car driver's outfit and a giant number one balloon trailing off of his 2012 Mazda 3 hatchback.
12: One-Shot Mar!
2: Mar took home a $76 prize and the trophy, a mounted, jagged piece of Philadelphia curb.
13: I have a spot already for it, ready to go. I just hope my mantle's strong enough because that thing's really heavy.
2: Next year, the organizers want to hold regional heats in the suburbs, leading up to a final competition in the city once again. For NPR News, I'm Andrew Stelzer in Philadelphia.
0: Drive it, yes, but can you park it? 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
15: Oh, who's in here? Oh, Lord, it's dark. Oh, it's hanging things. Look. Who is this?
14: 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A new series about fear, Sunday on Weekend Edition from NPR News.
16: 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This is T.S. Strickland with WUWF. After a harrowing night across Northwest Florida, hoping you and your loved ones are safe. The extent of the damage from Hurricane Isaias is beginning to come into focus this morning as the sun rises, with communities in Okaloosa County near where the storm made landfall facing particularly severe impacts. Further west, Escambia County was spared the worst of the storm, though widespread power outages, downed trees, and disrupted utilities are presenting major challenges across the region. President Trump has approved a federal emergency declaration to support response efforts. According to Florida Power and Light's latest outage tracker, more than 328,000 customers across the region remain without electricity, including nearly 130,000 in Escambia County, 80,000 in Santa Rosa, and 50,000 in Okaloosa. Restoration is underway, though, with FPL reporting that power has been restored to more than 38,000 customers so far. Road conditions remain dangerous. Santa Rosa County officials say most roads are impassable because of downed trees and power lines. And in Pensacola, officials have identified dozens of hazardous locations, including sections of Scenic Highway, 9th Avenue, and Bayou Boulevard. They're urging residents to avoid traveling unless absolutely necessary. In Escambia County, first responders and recovery crews are working to clear roads, assess damage, and restore essential services. WUWF's Sandra Averhart spoke with county spokesperson Casey Lagarde this morning about the response underway there.
7: Casey, give us a brief update this morning on what the county is doing in its early response recovery efforts.
8: Yeah, so obviously the hurricane made landfall overnight, so it's difficult to really assess everything, of course, when the storm is making landfall and then afterward, you know, before the sun comes up. So I will say that overnight, you know, as soon as our first responders were able to run calls, they got back on the roads and started responding to those emergency calls that had been holding during the height of the storm when it was unsafe. So they really prioritized those calls. I think EMS and fire responded to almost 200 calls in about 2 hours following the storm. So they really worked quickly to make sure that people who needed help got the help they needed immediately following the storm. Right now, this morning, we're going to be starting on damage assessments now that the sun is up and we can really get a better idea of the extent of the damage. Of course, we're seeing a lot of downed trees, downed power lines. We're still encouraging people to stay off the roads unless they absolutely have to be out. The conditions are just still not safe out there. You know, there are too many hazards, and we just want to allow, you know, first responders to respond as needed and then our crews to respond as they start clearing trees and debris from the roadway.
7: Well, typically, most of the heavy damages along the coast where the storm comes ashore. Have you had any early assessments on, say, Pensacola Beach or Perdido Key along the coast?
8: I have not heard specifics about those areas. I do know that we really haven't had any reports of flooding in this storm. It turned out to be more of a wind event for us. So again, you're really seeing that widespread, those widespread issues of trees being down, trees on houses. I've actually personally heard of a lot of people even working here in the Emergency Operations Center who have trees on their homes. And so it's pretty widespread throughout the community. But again, we're still assessing that. So we're really kind of in the response phase still and kind of moving into the early recovery phase. But obviously with a storm like this, the recovery process is going to take some time. So we just encourage the community to be patient. We know that many people have not been through a hurricane before. We may have some new residents. So be patient, check on your neighbors, help each other out. You know, if someone's clearing their yard or they have a tree on their house, check on each other. Because, you know, in these times, this is kind of when it brings out the best in people.
7: I would ask if there was any particular issue that was reported last night or anything that you've seen this morning that was, say, the most significant thing thus far?
8: So, unfortunately, we did have one fatality due to the storm, which is obviously not something that any of us want. It was due to a tree falling on someone's home, and that happened, I think it was about 8 or just before 9 p.m., Friday night. So unfortunately, you know, we did have a fatality confirmed in the storm. So, but we are not completely out of the woods. I always encourage people to practice, good safety habits after a storm, because there have been times where fatalities happen in the recovery era. So when people are using chainsaws to clear debris, be very careful. When you're using a generator, make sure you don't use it inside. You know, carbon monoxide is a real concern. So we're not completely out of the woods. There are a lot of hazards still out there. So we encourage people to just be safe, be careful, and again, check on each other.
7: Sounds good. Casey, thank you, and we'll look forward to further updates today.
8: Yeah, please stay tuned. We'll have updates at myescambia.com on the Escambia County Emergency Management Facebook page. But just know that we are all here in the Emergency Operations Center. We are working around the clock to get into recovery mode as a community, and we're here working for you.
7: Sounds good. Casey,
17: yeah,
7: thank you.
8: Thank you so much.
16: Tragic update there from Casey Lagarde with Escambia County. Meanwhile, in Okaloosa County, emergency supplies are being made available to residents in need. The county's first distribution site opens at 10 this morning at the Destin Fort Walton Rigdon Center, formerly the Northwest Florida Fairgrounds at 1319 Lewis Turner Boulevard in Fort Walton Beach. Bottled water, ready-to-eat meals, and tarps will be available, with additional locations expected to open as supplies arrive. Okaloosa County is also asking water and sewer customers to conserve water. Many drinking water wells are operating on generators because of outages, and officials are asking residents to use only what they need. Stay tuned in here for updates. Also, visit WWF.org and be safe out there. 65 degrees now at 8:46 in Pensacola.
0: John Barrett wrote the historic bestseller, Midnight in the Garden of Good and Evil. He wrote a series of columns for Esquire on good manners and classy men's clothing. He has updated and revised over 50 of those pieces now in a new book that can be quoted, cited, and just enjoyed. Class Act, A Gentleman's Guide to Dressing Well. And John Barrett joins us now from our studios in New York. Thanks so much for being with us.
18: Good to be here.
0: Class Act isn't just about clothing, is it? You cite your grandfather, for example.
18: Yes, my grandfather always had new dollar bills and coins, new coins, in his pocket wherever he went, because he used the new ones for tips to show his gratitude and his esteem for the person who did whatever job it was for him. And my grandfather was the class act in my life.
0: Well, tell us, what other ways?
18: He always wore a three-piece suit. Now, that's another era, but he was always extremely well-dressed. And he was so entrenched in that kind of look and the formality that when he came to the beach, he was dressed in a three-piece suit. I mean, he was locked into that look, which is a little too much, but it shows you how dedicated he was to whatever his look was, and that's what it was, very formal.
0: Argyle socks. No less than the Duchess of Argyle told you, not her family.
18: Esquire didn't want me to write fashionese. In other words, what is the color to wear for spring? You know, all that. They wanted me to get to the social history, but the interesting aspects of various items of clothing, and one of them was Argyle socks. So I found that there was a Duchess of Argyle still alive. I called her up. And she made it clear by the resoluteness of her reply that she'd been asked about Argyle socks before. They have nothing to do with the family, she said, placing heavy emphasis on the first syllable of nothing. My late husband, the Duke, appeared in an advertisement for Argyle socks in the 1950s, and it made me very angry. I was very cross. It's a thing that has always annoyed me. It's the wrong tartan, the wrong colors, and the wrong spelling. After all, she said softly, one doesn't want, you know, to be known for a sock.
0: Ha!
18: She is known for a sock, I'm sorry to
0: tell.
18: Yeah.
0: We have the British Navy to thank for the blue blazer?
18: Yes, the commander of the ship, the HMS Blazer, took a look at his motley crew one day and decreed that they would, from thenceforward, wear blue jackets, and those jackets became the blazer we know.
0: And the whole idea was, what, you could reach any port anywhere in the world, put that on, and be a gentleman?
18: Well, it was a very neat-looking garment. It was dark blue, and it was it dressed up the person who was wearing it. Everybody looks better in dark blue or black.
0: Chinos have become such a mainstay today. Of course, it traces back to a regimental commander of the British Army in India who didn't want to see dust on uniforms.
18: Well, he was a stickler for the white uniform, and he was upset that whenever he went out to review his troops, the Punjab dust had made them all filthy. So he realized that there's nothing he could do about the dust, but he could do something about the uniforms. So he went to the quartermaster general and suggested that he dye the uniforms the color of dust. And so he did it by mixing coffee and I forget what else, but three or four ingredients to make a dye that would turn the uniforms to dust color. And they called it khaki. It was a new color. Khaki is the Hindi word for dust colored.
0: Can I ask you to read a bit from your piece on motorcycle jackets?
18: For all you need to know about the definitive motorcycle jacket and how to wear it, take a look at Marlon Brando in the 1953 movie The Wild One. He plays the leader of a motorcycle gang and wears a lustrous, heavy-duty black leather jacket that has all the requisite features, epaulettes, metal snaps, belted waist, zippered forearms, and an oversized zipper running at an angle up the front. Brando wears the jacket like a second skin. He never takes it off. His swagger and his smoldering resentment deliver its message of random aggression. When the ingenue asks him, "What are you rebelling against?" he said, "What you got?"
0: Now, I don't even have a driver's license. Can I wear a motorcycle jacket?
18: Well, you can, but the thing is, I like to picture Ronald Reagan. Would he ever be seen wearing a motorcycle jacket? I doubt it.
0: John Barrett, his new book, Class Act, A Gentleman's Guide to Dressing Well. Thank you so much for being with us.
18: Good to be here.
0: Breaking up is hard to do. Thousands of songs tell us that, but what about the breakup between friends? Along with the bruised feelings, there's the awkward social interactions in the aftermath, often as if nothing has happened at all. British musician Essie Sparrow has been through this and written a song about it, Weddings and Funerals.
17: I was invited to a wedding, someone who I hadn't spoken to in a long time. You know, I'd really hoped that one day maybe we would rekindle our relationship and that maybe they'd apologise for how they'd acted. But instead of an apology, I just received an invite to their wedding in the post.
19: Imagine me, 8 months' time, at a wedding that isn't mine, sitting with the 10 girls who loved me.
17: I really wanted this song to feel gossipy, and the night this happened, as I was chatting to my friends, I found myself kind of exaggerating the story and being like, can you imagine if I went there? Like, sitting with the 10 girls that blocked me. And I didn't actually get blocked, but it really felt like the right thing to say at the time.

I'd been walking with my partner that night, and I just said, like, I know I'm really fun at a wedding, but I just feel like they want to wheel me out for weddings and funerals. Tom turned around and was like, I know this is not a good time and you're really upset, but that would make a really good song.

There are so many songs for ending of relationships, of pining for someone, yearning for someone. And yet we don't necessarily have that for, you know, friendship endings, being on different pages to someone that's not romantic.

I really love a cheeky lyric, but this whole song is kind of a facade. Like, I'm being funny, I'm being ironic, but ultimately I am sad that it happened. I'm sad that they didn't reach out in a way that felt genuine. So I think you kind of feel that there's something underneath the song, hopefully, at this point. So

the ending changes here, I think, foreshadowing, kind of just offering the other perspective of like, you won't even like it. Like, I will cry. You'll hate that I stayed all night. You'll think I ruined it. God, I know you're stupid. God, I know I'm fine. I won't say, and this part was me, like, perhaps after a few beverages, you know, making my way onto the dance floor and just absolutely.

I really wanted to put the nail in denial and just sort of like, I know I'm not perfect. And I know that this humor that I'm using is a defense mechanism, but it's working. So we're just going to roll with it.

0: I can't lie.
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2: 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It's from her new EP, Gossip from a Coastal Town.

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0: From NPR News in Washington, D.C., this is Weekend Edition. I'm Scott Simon. This hour, Hurricane Isaias hits the Gulf Coast, and we'll have the latest. Then Ron Elving on the Weekend Politics. The deal for diesel with Russia. What are the details and concerns? Then David Robinson, who left a famed tech company over worries about what that company was building in artificial intelligence.
1: We're not going to be able to tell it exactly what to do. So at that point, we need it to want to do the right thing.
0: And later, Chip Thomas, who puts photo images on buildings across the Navajo Nation as he receives a MacArthur Genius Grant. First, we have our newscast. Today is Saturday, October 10, 2026.
2: Live from NPR News in Washington, I'm Windsor Johnston. Hurricane Isaias is now a post-tropical cyclone, but flooding remains a threat as it moves inland. The storm made landfall near Destin, Florida last night as a Category 2 hurricane. The storm knocked out power for more than 900,000 customers across the southeast. Heavy rain and strong winds left flooded roads and downed power lines. One storm-related death has been confirmed in Alabama. Florida Governor Ron DeSantis is urging residents to take caution.
3: Although the center of the storm has moved out of Florida, the threat of flooding remains. Forecasted rain totals of 4 to 8 inches across the Florida Panhandle and Big Bend this weekend. Water levels along Florida's Gulf Coast are expected to continue receding throughout the day.
2: The system is now bringing heavy rain to Alabama and is expected to move through Tennessee. Its remnants will spread rain into the Mid-Atlantic this weekend, with more flooding possible. The Food and Drug Administration says it won't finish internal research on the abortion pill mifepristone until March. NPR Selena Simmons-Duffin reports as the agency works on that review, several Republican-run states have filed lawsuits against the medication.
4: Over 100 studies have shown that mifepristone is safe and effective in ending a pregnancy in its first 10 weeks. It's been approved by the FDA for more than 25 years, and the agency says it's been used by more than 7.5 million patients. Currently, the FDA allows it to be prescribed remotely and sent through the mail. Anti-abortion rights groups and some state and federal Republican officials have been pushing hard for the FDA to restrict access nationally, including through court cases. FDA announced last year it would review its safety data. The agency told a judge in one of the mifepristone cases this week that March is the earliest the report would be ready. Selena Simmons-Duffin, NPR News.
2: It's been 1 year since a declared ceasefire between Israel and Hamas in Gaza went into effect. But despite the agreement, Israel is still launching strikes in the region. Kat Lonsdorf reports.
5: Throughout the declared ceasefire, Israel has continued targeting Hamas in Gaza. Those attacks have killed more than 1,400 Palestinians in the past year, many of whom were civilians, according to health officials there. Although the bombings have not stopped, they have significantly slowed. But there is still no international peacekeeping force, as promised in the U.S.-backed plan for the enclave, and no reconstruction, with many still living in tents and without adequate food and water. And Israel's military has expanded its control of Gaza to now roughly 70%. Last week, Israeli Defense Minister Israel Katz said that Israel still intends to, quote, eliminate 2,000 members of Hamas in Gaza, despite the ceasefire agreement. Kat Lonsdorf, NPR News, Tel Aviv.
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6: And you are listening to Weekend Edition here on WUWF. Good morning, I'm T.S. Strickland. After a harrowing night across northwest Florida, hoping that you and your loved ones are safe. The extent of the damage from Hurricane Isaias is becoming clearer this morning. Escambia County officials have confirmed at least one storm-related death. In Pensacola, two firefighters were also injured responding to a house fire, and a police officer rescued a man from a burning home. Although the storm made landfall farther east near Destin, its impacts have been felt across northwest Florida, with widespread power outages, damaged infrastructure, and dangerous road conditions. President Trump has approved a federal emergency declaration to support response efforts across the region. According to Florida Power and Light's latest available outage figures, more than 328,000 customers across the region remain without electricity, including nearly 130,000 in Escambia County and 80,000 in Santa Rosa and a further 50,000 in Okaloosa. Restoration is underway, though, with FPL reporting that power has been restored to nearly 40,000 customers across the region. Road conditions, meanwhile, remain dangerous. Santa Rosa County officials say most roads remain impassable because of downed trees and power lines. And in Pensacola, police responded to 185 calls for service overnight, while firefighters handled dozens of emergencies, including structure fires, gas leaks, and reports of carbon monoxide. Crews are clearing hundreds of fallen trees and other hazards from city streets. Pensacola International Airport remains closed to commercial flights while damage assessments continue. And at the Port of Pensacola, all buildings sustain some damage, and water and electricity remain out. Officials continue urging residents to stay off the roads unless travel is absolutely necessary. Elsewhere across Northwest Florida, recovery options are also operations are also underway. In Okaloosa County, emergency food, water, and tarps are being distributed beginning at 10 this morning at the Destin-Fort Walton-Rigdon Center, formerly the Northwest Florida Fairgrounds, at 1319 Lewis Turner Boulevard in Fort Walton Beach. Additional locations are expected to open as supplies arrive. Okaloosa County is also asking water and sewer customers to conserve water. Many drinking water wells are operating on generators because of power outages, and officials are asking residents to use only what they need. On Okaloosa Island, water and sewer service remain shut off. Stay tuned in here for updates and also visit WUWF.org.
0: From NPR News, I'm Scott Simon. Thank you for being with us. Residents along the northern Gulf Coast are waking up and assessing the damage from Hurricane Isaias. The remnants of the storm are now drenching the southeast. Made landfall near Destin, Florida last night as a Category 2 hurricane. NPR's Debbie Elliott is nearby in Crestview. Debbie, thanks for being with us.
7: Oh, good to be with you, Scott.
0: What was it like?
7: Well, you know, I'm just north of where it came ashore. I'm about 30 miles inland, close to Interstate 10 here in the Florida Panhandle. Rain and wind gusts started picking up late yesterday afternoon. Most of the businesses all around here were long closed by then, including the Waffle House, I might add, which is famous for staying open in all kinds of circumstances. By nightfall, the pine trees outside my hotel window were just swaying with the wind gusts, and they started whacking against the building. Sheets of rain were pounding the window like a fire hose. Wind gusts here topped 70 miles an hour. It almost sounded like there were waves lapping against the side of the building. I recorded a little bit of it. So you can imagine if it was that intense here, it had to be much worse down on the coast.
0: And what have you been able to learn about what happened there?
7: Well, the National Hurricane Center says Isaias came ashore with 105-mile-per-hour winds, higher gusts in some places. You know, that's enough to snap trees and power lines, knock down street signs, and rip awnings from buildings. And some of the early morning images we're seeing show just that. Some, you know, big, huge oak trees just uprooted. Power outages. Last time I checked this morning, more than 800,000 customers are without electricity, mostly in Florida and Alabama, but also over in Georgia. According to Florida Governor Ron DeSantis, crews headed out pre-dawn. They're going to get to work clearing down trees and debris from the roadways so that linemen and search and rescue teams can get out and get working. He says people should be patient and let the emergency responders do their job today.
3: Just make sure you stay safe during this period of time. You can't unring the bell if you mess around with a down power cord. You can't unring the bell if you end up, you know, driving in flooded waters and get into a wreck. And so just make sure you're safe. It's going to pass. Things are going to get back. We're going to get that done.
7: Some wind shear did now knock the storm back just before it made landfall. At one point, it was a Category 3 hurricane over the Gulf.
0: And Debbie, what other effects are people feeling from the hurricane?
7: You know, some problems like boil water notices in some communities. Local officials have said, you know, they were not able to respond to emergency calls in the height of the storm because it wasn't safe to be on the roads. And it might remain so until all the downed power lines are cleared. Some good news is the storm surge ended up being less devastating than originally forecast. It was as much as 5 feet near where the hurricane made landfall. you know, that definitely caused coastal flooding, but it didn't, you know, wash away entire structures or anything. The area hit was under an evacuation order, so hopefully people escaped the worst. We'll know more later today as officials start checking out the damage. I should add that President Trump did approve disaster declarations for Alabama and Florida. That frees up federal resources to help in the response.
0: Storm is no longer a hurricane, but it's still a threat as it moves inland. What's the risk now?
7: You know, it moved very quickly up into the southeast. Forecasters say, you know, expect power outages, flash flooding, possibly some mudslides in the mountains, and tornadoes over Florida's Big Bend region, Alabama, Georgia, the Carolinas, even the Tennessee Valley are at risk. A lot of college football fans are hoping it moves quickly and won't disrupt this evening's kickoff of the Alabama-Georgia football game in Tuscaloosa. President Trump was planning to go to that, but he canceled his trip yesterday as the hurricane was bearing down, and ESPN moved its morning college game day program indoors just to be safe. But so far, it looks like the game's on.
0: NPR's Debbie Elliott on the job in Crestview, Florida. Thanks so much.
7: You're welcome.
0: There has been pointed and bipartisan objection to Defense Secretary Pete Hegseth's plan to live stream a military execution. The Pentagon announced this week that Nadal Hassan will face a firing squad in December. He is the former Fort Hood Army psychiatrist who fatally shot 13 people and wounded nearly three dozen others in 2009. NPR senior contributor Ron Elving joins us. Ron, thanks so much for being with us.
8: Good to be with you, Scott.
0: Secretary Hegseth told Real America's Voice that, quote, it's public because people need to understand that there are serious consequences for these types of things. But many in his own Republican Party disagree.
8: They say it's a bad idea. Beyond disgusting, in the words of Tom Tillis of North Carolina, a Republican senator, whose vote enabled Hegseth's confirmation last year. They're saying it's medieval, even barbaric, comparing it to public executions by ISIS and other terrorists or radical regimes such as the Taliban in Afghanistan. But let's be clear, the issue now, after all these years, is not crime and punishment. The 2009 crime is beyond dispute, and even those with the deepest doubts about the death penalty itself see its rationale and its application in this case. The dispute now is over making a spectacle of it. No U.S. serviceman has been put to death since 1961, back before the Vietnam escalation, and no American has been executed publicly since 1936. 9 decades ago. Hegseth says the live stream will send a signal that there are consequences, but does anyone think someone who did what Nadal Hassan did thought his actions wouldn't have consequences? This is tantamount to saying global terrorists need to be reminded that suicide bombing has downside risks. Trump was asked about this spectacle, said he gave it the green light, absolutely. But Vice President J.D. Vance said yesterday there were weeks to go before the December 3rd date and things could change.
0: Also this week, the Wall Street Journal reported that the U.S. ambassador to Greece, Kimberly Guilfoyle, asked a Trump donor to send her $100,000 to cover credit card debt just before her confirmation hearings last year and to do it secretly. Is the ambassador's goose cooked?
8: Well, the water is certainly hot enough. It depends on the call of the chef as to whether it's become too hot. The president said it was too bad, but said little else. And the unseemly request for the $100,000 and the access to the Trumps that was at issue will add further to the narrative of corruption surrounding the Oval Office and the First Family in general in this second term. Guilfoyle first came in contact with the Trump operation as a news personality on television. She was considered a catch because 20 years ago she had been married to California's Democratic Governor Gavin Newsom. And she later became engaged to Donald Trump Jr. during his father's first term and was seen with him at the party's 2024 convention, but that relationship ended later that year. Trump Jr. has subsequently married someone else. The main issue of this midterm election, Scott, as we know, is affordability. The issue of government corruption and abuse of public trust, though, is rising fast. And if voters come to link what they don't like in the economy with what they don't like to hear about administration figures selling access, that would add more jet fuel to the anti-incumbent flames.
0: Some serious debates this week in battleground states for the midterms, Maine, Michigan, Georgia, and Iowa. What stood out to you?
8: The common theme was the struggle Republican nominees were in with Trump's tariffs and Trump's war with Iran. They were hamstrung by their need to show independence from those policies, even as they maintain support for the president and the party. At this point, it's clear that Republicans are hoping the Democrats have peaked and the numbers will balance out again. But Republicans are also fearful that the Democrats have not yet peaked, and the next round of polls will find them pulling away toward big gains in the House and perhaps a new majority in the Senate.
0: NPR's Ron Elving, thanks so much.
8: Thank you, Scott.
0: This week, an ethical question of all things intruded into the baseball playoffs. Tuesday night, Dodgers versus Braves in Atlanta, a young man in a Dodger jersey caught a foul ball in the stands. As so often happens these days, someone seated nearby captured it on video and then felt compelled to instruct the man, "Give it to the kid! Give it to the kid!" And indeed, there was a small boy, maybe preschool-aged, a few rows back in a Braves jersey. But the Dodgers fan looked into the man's camera and told what turned out to be millions of viewers on social media, "I'm sorry, I can't. I'm not giving it to the kid. I feel bad, but I'm not giving it to the kid." Some commentators denounced the man for keeping the ball. Some others have inveighed against the little boy for looking disappointed. Before we criticize anyone's ethics, we had to ask ourselves, what would we do if a baseball fell into our hands at a playoff game? Keep it or give it to the nearest child? Because I am a father, I'm pretty certain I would give it to a child. But also because I'm a father, I know that within a few days the ball so tenderly bequeathed might have rolled abandoned under a bed surrounded by lost socks and forgotten labubus. Also, a foul ball hit by almost any player would be a nice souvenir, but what if it had been a home run struck by, say, Shohei Ohtani? That ball could be as much of an investment as a Picasso. We sought ethical advice from Nancy Sherman, a professor of philosophy at Georgetown University, who told us, "Manners are not morals." The professor said she was mostly alarmed by the public shaming of both man and boy, who, after all, were not aware that their instinctive personal reactions would soon be turned into some kind of moral exercise for the digital age. "The young guy who caught the ball says, 'I'm sorry, I feel bad, but I'm not giving it to the kid,'" says Professor Sherman. I think that's a healthy, honest response. So the next time you go to a game and if a fly ball seems to be arching your way, you might pause before you reach for it to ask yourself, "Do I really want this ethical dilemma?"

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1: You are listening to Weekend Edition here on WUWF. I'm T.S. Strickland. Good morning. As Northwest Florida begins recovering from Hurricane Isaias, the extent of the damage is becoming clearer. Escambia County officials have confirmed at least one storm-related death. In Pensacola, police responded to 185 calls overnight, while firefighters handled 49 calls, including structure fires and gas leaks. Two firefighters were injured battling a house fire, and a police officer rescued a man from a burning home. Power outages remain widespread this morning. According to Florida Power and Light's latest available figures, more than 328,000 customers across Northwest Florida are still without electricity, although service has been restored to more than 38,000. Meanwhile, emergency supplies are being made available in Okaloosa County, near where the storm made landfall. Residents in need can pick up bottled water, ready-to-eat meals, and tarps at the Destin-Fort Walton-Rigdon Center, formerly Northwest Florida Fairgrounds, on Lewis Turner Boulevard in Fort Walton Beach. And in Santa Rosa County, officials say most roads remain impassable because of fallen trees and power lines. Residents are urged to avoid travel unless necessary. Santa Rosa County Public Safety Director Tom Lloyd gave us an update on conditions and the recovery effort.
2: So just want to give a quick morning update as we transition out of the night and into the day. Fire and EMS crews are out responding to emergencies. We had multiple 911 calls that came in last night for citizens that need assistance. We're answering those, following up and answering those calls now. We've got a plan in place for damage assessment as you start to work your way out into your community. Go ahead, take care of your property. If you can, reach out and check on your neighbors, check on family members. Don't forget your plan that you had for your family. Make sure you include your, you continue to take care of your pets. If you have a true emergency, obviously call 911. 983-INFO right now. Unfortunately, that line is experiencing some technical difficulties, so we'll do the best that we can to get pertinent information out to our community. And then cell phones are working, so Facebook, and get some information out to our county website.
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0: From NPR News, I'm Scott Simon. President Trump says the U.S. will begin to import Russian diesel to try to drive down gas prices before the midterm elections. The U.S. had banned Russian diesel to limit Russia's revenue amid the war in Ukraine. NPR's Russia correspondent Charles Maines joins us from Moscow. Charles, thanks for being with us.
3: Good morning, Scott.
0: And tell us, please, about the president's announcement. I gather it was on social media.
3: Yeah, that's right. Trump revealed the news on his Truth Social platform. He wrote that he'd had a highly successful discussion with President Vladimir Putin of Russia, whereby Putin agreed to immediately supply over 300,000 tons of diesel fuel to the U.S. and global markets, with more to follow. Trump said this meant diesel prices for Americans and for the rest of the world would be coming down, in his words, in record numbers and fast. That was in all caps. And he said he did this with certain constituencies in mind, saying farmers, ranchers, and truckers were his greatest priority. Those, of course, are some of the groups who have been unhappy about the rise in diesel prices and who Trump will need to turn out in the midterms if Republicans are going to hold the House, much less the Senate.
0: It is an election year. Politics might be driving U.S. economic policy abroad.
3: That's right, at least for now. The U.S. formally placed sanctions on Russian diesel shortly after the Kremlin's full-scale invasion of Ukraine in February of 2022. And it just took minutes after Trump's announcement for the Treasury Department to issue a six-month waiver to those trade restrictions.
0: Charles, how would a deal actually work?
3: Oddly enough, this requires Russia to first lift its own diesel export ban. The Kremlin put that restriction in place in response to gas shortages that have hit Russia over the summer due to sustained Ukrainian drone strikes on Russian energy facilities. That crisis has basically eased a bit. So this deal comes at a moment really when industry experts here were already calling for the lifting of this ban on exports to other parts of the world, saying Russia was basically losing out on profit. And this U.S. deal to lift sanctions certainly helps them do this, just quicker maybe than some thought.
0: And how are the leaders of Russia talking about the deal?
3: Well, the Kremlin issued a more general statement than Trump, saying it was ready to supply diesel to the U.S. and global markets, kind of full stop. But clearly, part of the story behind this deal is the warm relationship between Trump and Putin. A Kremlin advisor, Yuri Ushakov, later described to journalists the atmosphere of this call, saying Trump had wished Putin a happy birthday. Putin turned 74 this week, and said even that neither side wanted to put down the phone despite taking a call for an hour and a half. Here's Ushakov saying he hoped Trump wouldn't mind if he quoted him, but that the U.S. president had told Putin he was ready to talk more today, more tonight, or any day after. So these guys really seem to like each other.
0: And how much will importing Russian oil actually affect prices in the U.S.?
3: Well, the Russian contribution to the global diesel needs in the short term isn't that much. And industry experts say actually it isn't likely to have the immediate impact that Trump says or is promising for diesel prices at the pump. How that impacts voters' decisions in November, of course, we'll have to see. But the other interest here for Trump is Ukraine. You know, Trump has actually blamed Ukraine for driving up prices at the pump through its attacks on Russian energy facilities. Even though most experts would say that while that may be a factor, the real cause has been Iran's blockage of the Strait of Hormuz. Be that as it may, Trump has been pressuring Ukraine to unilaterally halt its attacks on Russia to help with these gas prices, something Ukrainian President Volodymyr Zelensky has thus far refused to do without a reciprocal move by Moscow.
0: How has President Zelensky reacted to news that Russia and the U.S. are striking this deal?
3: Well, he clearly doesn't like it. He said that the White House's decision prolongs the war by replenishing Russia's war chest. Here's Zelensky speaking in a voice message to reporters last night. So here Zelensky says the deal means more money for this war and more money to inflict suffering on Ukrainians, adding it only feeds Putin's ability to keep fighting. You know, and left unsaid, this deal gives Trump even more incentive to pressure Kyiv to halt its attacks on Russian energy, even as Putin continues his attacks on Ukrainian civilian infrastructure, you know, on homes, on heating, electrical power stations, as we enter into the winter months with Ukraine's air defenses depleted.
0: NPR's Russia correspondent Charles Mange, thanks so much.
3: Thank you.
0: This year's Nobel Peace Prize was meant to bolster international humanitarian law and went to a South African jurist who has worked on the International Criminal Court, among other places. But the Trump administration wants to dismantle that court and accuses it of trying to prosecute Americans. NPR's Michelle Kellerman reports on new U.S. sanctions against the world's only standing war crimes tribunal.
4: Secretary of State Marco Rubio calls the ICC a rogue court and says the U.S. is now cutting off its resources and crippling its ability to operate.
5: America never joined the court. We don't need that court, and we don't want it.
4: In a video message, Rubio accused globalist experts, as he called them, of wanting the ICC to go after Americans.
5: They want the International Criminal Court to do more, including the prosecution.

0: tribunal against the Nazis.
1: These efforts that we are now seeing, which are attempts to weaken international criminal justice, endanger the progress painstakingly made since Nuremberg.
0: The president of the International Criminal Court rejected the U.S. sanction, saying the court will not be deterred. The U.S. is giving companies 6 months to wind down their ties to the court. Indiana University professor David Bosco, who's written a book about the ICC, says this was meant to be a centralized place for war crimes victims to seek justice, instead of having courts for each and every conflict.
2: That was the what happened during the 1990s, of course, was they set up, you know, a special court for the Balkans. They set up a special court for Rwanda. And I don't think it makes sense to anybody to do that rather than having a centralized court. The key question is, how broad is the jurisdiction of that court going to be?
0: The court only has jurisdiction in member states, and that does not include the U.S. Secretary Rubio says he expects U.S. allies who rely on the U.S. military for their defense to, quote, rein in the court. Michelle Kellerman, NPR News, Washington.
3: When AI models began to escape from testing environments this summer, hacking businesses and governments in the real world, a trickle of employees at top AI companies resigned to warn the public there is a danger right now to humanity. David Robinson is among the most senior tech employees to leave, sounding the alarm on the way out of OpenAI, where he worked for 3.5 years. And David Robinson joins us now from New York. Thanks so much for being with us.
4: Glad to be with you.
3: You wrote in The Atlantic that the culture is broken at OpenAI. How so?
4: I think OpenAI got where it is by being a startup trying out many different AI models. The company calls it iterative deployment. And that worked well when we were dealing with chatbots. Now that we have much more capable systems and these agents that are really taking actions in the world, the level of safety and rigor and redundancy that we need is just much, much greater than it was even a few months ago. And when I look around at where we are and where we're on track to be, when I looked around when I was inside, it seemed to me we're really not in the right ballpark.
3: What's a near-term disaster scenario that worries you?
4: Well, if you think about all the things we count on, Scott, we count on power and water, and we assume that our nuclear command and control systems are going to not do anything unless we are in a deadly serious situation. But all of these systems have elements of computers and of technology in them. And we're entering a world where attacks on those systems are going to be something that the technology could do on its own, or that people using the technology could do. But to be honest, the things that worry me the most are still a little ways out, at least, or at least I think that they're a little ways out, which are the idea of loss of control. The fear there is that a system might decide that it wants to have its own agenda, and its hacking abilities were such that we might find it difficult to shut down.
3: What can be done?
4: Guardrails. So we create a sandbox. That's a technical term for a container that you keep the AI inside of. But we're also training AI now that has lots of skills, including a great ability to break out of sandboxes. Mm. What if it's better at getting out of the sandbox than we are at keeping it in? And at that point, what we have to rely on is building it or growing it in such a way that it's going to do what we want when we're not looking. When we have something that is more capable than we are, we're not going to be able to tell it exactly what to do. So at that point, we need it to want to do the right thing.
3: Well, give us an idea of a safety rule, if you could, please.
4: What we need to expect now is something more like a commercial airport or a nuclear power generating station, where there's redundancy. So if I'm about to take a commercial flight and the mechanic on the tarmac is having a bad day, or happens not to have gotten a good night's sleep and checks the wrong box or happens to push the wrong button, there are fail safes so that you can have a human make a mistake without opening a door to disaster. But

0: We don't have that kind of infrastructure yet. One thing government can do is make that an expectation.
1: Mr. Robinson, what brought you into AI? What were you hoping it would achieve for you and for our world?
0: What I thought we were doing was building useful tools that could help people to get work done or help people to, you know, handle their calendars and make plans with one another. And I guess I ultimately thought things that would help us to be more human. Cheesy as that may sound, I think that's what I had in mind when I got going on this.
1: But what do we have now? Or what are you concerned about what we might have in front of us?
0: I mean, there have always been these ideas of AGI, artificial general intelligence, that would take the place of people in the economy and make it so that none of us had to do any jobs. And my colleagues were very enthusiastic about this idea, and we're starting to see systems now that really can leave more people with much, much less to do. And now that I'm looking at that up close, that doesn't seem like such a great idea necessarily either. If you imagine a world in which the work gets done by machines, it really could leave some of the best things in life, the satisfaction of a job well done or the thrill of learning, it could really make them seem less important. The idea of that becoming a problem used to seem far-fetched to me, but it's starting to seem like something we should think about.
1: I know the technology now could replace me.
0: Oh, I don't think so.
1: No, I'm afraid it can. We've got AI that can do a voice. We have AI that can write.
0: No. Scott, can I interject something?
1: Yeah.
0: Because I'm a writer by avocation. It's interesting, you know, in math and in coding, you can tell whether the answer is right or not. But when it comes to something like writing, it's much harder for a machine to tell the difference between good writing and bad writing. It really struggles with theory of mind, with understanding where the reader, or I guess in your case, the listener, is coming from. And look, maybe AI will get better at those things too, but I don't think we're sure just yet.
1: David Robinson is a former senior employee at OpenAI. Mr. Robinson, thanks so much.
0: Thank you.
1: We asked OpenAI for comment, and spokesperson Drew Pusateri said in part, quote, "We're making sure our models don't become more capable than we can safely manage and secure."
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0: And you're listening to Weekend Edition from NPR News. When you eat, you chew and swallow. You have masticated. It's an ability modern mammals share, including B.J. Lederman, who does our theme music. And new evidence suggests this ability goes back to the time when dinosaurs roamed the Earth. Here's NPR science reporter Ari Daniel.
1: Over the years, a swath of the Inner Mongolia region of China has coughed up heaps of remarkable fossils.
2: To say it's a hot spot is actually an understatement.
1: A decade ago, a specimen in a thick slab of shale caught the eye of University of Chicago paleontologist Zhe Shi Luo. It was the fossilized bones and fur of an ancient mammal the size of a chihuahua.
2: Early fossil mammals are exceedingly rare.
1: The fossil was hard to see against the rock, so one of Luo's colleagues basically snapped a vivid image of it using X-rays.
2: It would then make this bone pop out in different colors.
1: And it captured a curious combo of characteristics. The back end resembled a modern-day platypus, meaning the animal, living roughly 165 million years ago, was likely semi-aquatic.
2: However, its teeth and the jaw would be very different from platypus. So the head is very much of a predator.
1: Then there was the other thing that Luo noticed about that fossil.
2: Tiny hyoid bones.
1: The human hyoid bone sits in our throat, half an inch or so above our Adam's apple, and supports the backside of our tongue. The team later CT scanned the fossil, including the underside of the skull, which exposed a delicate roof of the mouth, along with a series of rarely preserved bone hooks and ridges.
2: And with that, we are able to reconstruct the whole muscular skeletal machinery.
1: Which revealed that this animal, which the researchers named Megacauda sungae, was likely capable of doing two things unique to mammals. The first is chewing food and then swallowing it. Other vertebrates tend to bite and gulp, but mammals?
2: Chew down all the food with our teeth, and we swallow one bolus down our esophagus at a time.
1: Secondly, this fossil appears to have been able to suckle.
2: That ability to suckle mother's milk literally defined our biology. Mammals are named after the mammary glands.
1: This is some of the oldest evidence of an animal with both these abilities, meaning that the origin of these innovations lies deep in the past. The results are published in the journal Nature.
3: Oh, it's a fascinating specimen.
1: Jessica Theodore is a paleontologist at the University of Calgary who wasn't involved in the research. She says such a fossil tracks the evolution of lactation, which she likens to a kind of dietary and hormonal conversation between mother and baby.
3: The conversation is beginning very far back. In the Jurassic and Cretaceous, that's amazing to me, that it's this old and this fundamental.
1: For Zhe Shi Luo, this fossil's the latest evidence of how new ways of feeding have helped mammals and their predecessors diversify, even when they were the little guys on the block.
2: They're never dominant in the age of dinosaurs, but they hold out relatively well compared to all other vertebrates.
1: In the Jurassic, there were already gliders and swimmers and tree dwellers and subterranean proto-mammals, each one making its own kind of living, united in their shared ability to chew, swallow, and suckle. Ari Daniel, NPR News.
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4: You're listening to Weekend Edition here on WUWF. Good morning, I'm T.S. Strickland. Hoping you and your loved ones are safe after a harrowing night across northwest Florida. As the damage from Hurricane Isaias becomes clearer, Escambia County officials have confirmed at least one storm-related death. In Pensacola, two firefighters were injured battling a house fire, and a police officer rescued a man from a burning home. Overall, police responded to 185 calls overnight in Pensacola, while firefighters handled dozens of emergencies. Power outages remain widespread this morning. Florida Power and Light's latest available figures show more than 328,000 customers without electricity across northwest Florida, although service has been restored to more than 38,000. There's progress on major transportation routes. State officials have said that interstate highways and state-owned bridges are now reopened, along with Highway 98. However, Escambia County Sheriff Tripp Simmons said earlier this morning that the Bob Sykes Bridge to Pensacola Beach and the Theo Bars Bridge to Perdido Key were still awaiting safety inspections. Many local roads also remain obstructed by fallen trees and power lines, and officials are urging residents to avoid unnecessary travel. Meanwhile, emergency supplies are being distributed in Okaloosa County, near where the storm made landfall. Residents in need can obtain bottled water, ready-to-eat meals, and tarps at the Destin-Fort Walton-Rigdon Center, formerly the Northwest Florida Fairgrounds, on Lewis Turner Boulevard in Fort Walton Beach. And in Gulf Breeze, residents of zip code 32561 can pick up free bottled water at the Gulf Breeze Community Center. Identification is required with a limit of 3 cases per pickup. For continuing coverage and the latest recovery information, stay tuned in here or visit WUWF.org. 67 degrees now, 941.
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0: This is Weekend Edition from NPR News. I'm Scott Simon. January 18, 1984, Malcolm Kerr, who was president of the American University of Beirut, came to work and was shot to death from behind by two assailants. Malcolm Kerr was 52, married, and had 4 children. Lebanon was in the midst of a civil war. There was no real investigation. More than 4 decades later, Kim Gattas, who has covered the Middle East and U.S. foreign policy for the BBC and is a regular contributor to The Atlantic and the Financial Times, has written a new book that's an inquiry into that crime, The Best Kind of American, a true story of murder, war, and America's undoing in the Middle East. Kim Gattas joins us now from our studios in New York. Thanks so much for being with us.
6: Thrilled to be with you, Scott.
0: Your book begins with an email, doesn't it?
6: It does, from Ann Kerr, the widow of Malcolm Kerr, who had read my previous book, and she emailed me to ask whether during my research for that book, part of which takes place in Lebanon during the 1980s, whether I'd come across any new details about Malcolm's assassination. And I was taken aback by the email because I thought that it was a closed case. And in some ways it was, but in many other ways it wasn't. There were many questions, including why Malcolm had been assassinated.
0: Well, help us understand Beirut in those times.
6: Beirut in the 1980s, when Malcolm Kerr was president of the American University of Beirut, was a place where various conflicting agendas were clashing violently. The Israelis had invaded Lebanon in 1982 to expel Palestinian militants and the Palestinian Liberation Organization led by Yasser Arafat at the time, who were using Lebanon as a launch pad for attacks against Israel. They were running amok in southern Lebanon and launching rockets at northern Israel. And just as the Israeli tanks were rolling into Lebanon, the Iranians sent hundreds of Revolutionary Guards to Syria and onwards to Lebanon to fight Israel, the Israeli enemy, on Lebanese soil. And then a few months later, the Reagan administration sent the Marines into the country to oversee the departure into exile of the Palestinian militants who got on board ships to go to Tunis. And so you have this terrible confluence of events, of players that meet on Lebanese soil, and it leads to some devastating moments for everybody.
0: We should explain, this is your city, isn't it?
6: It is. I was born in Beirut. I lived on the front lines of that civil war. I still live in Beirut, Scott, and it's been a searing experience and slightly discombobulating to write this book about Beirut as the origin story of the US-Iran confrontation with Israel tangled up in it, and then live through the paroxysm of that confrontation. I started this book and the research for it in 2022, and I didn't realize that somehow I had been incredibly prescient about how important it would be.
0: And tell us about Malcolm Kerr, an American, but born in Lebanon and also someone who loved Beirut.
6: He loved Beirut. He felt at home. He'd been born there to American parents, Stanley and Elsa Kerr, who were part of a long tradition of Americans who were known as Arabists, who spoke the language, loved the region, lived in the region. And Malcolm Kerr is part of that tradition of Americans who love the region but can also be critical of it. He was not, you know, naively in love with it, who represented America but could also be critical of his country's foreign policy. He felt that it was his mission to lead the university in such a difficult time. He arrived in 1982. And unfortunately, as I write, as Malcolm was leading the university, feeling at home, feeling meaningful in his quest to represent America, there were those who were already thinking that the best kind of American was a dead American. Unfortunately, that still is true for some. But I still feel, Scott, there are also a lot of people who are still trying to find common ground.
0: The Kerrs are an accomplished family. Ann Kerr, still teaching in her 90s. Steve Kerr, 9 NBA championship rings. Susan Kerr became an elected county counselor in the UK. John's a professor at Michigan State. Andrew Kerr served in national security for the U.S., came across something astonishing in the early 90s, didn't he?
6: He was serving as a junior staffer on the National Security Council during the administration of Bill Clinton. And by pure accident, he came across a document that revealed some crucial information about his father's assassination. And this is really what struck me about this story. What almost shocked me was that this document was there, but the Kerr family had never been given it, probably because it was about means and methods. It was a document that was classified that could not be revealed. Mm-hmm. And it leads to, you know, a voyage of discovery and reckoning about what had happened. It reopens the wounds, and eventually it leads on to a quest for justice. But a justice that is truncated because no one is ever really sentenced or no one ever really sits in the dock for any of these trials.
0: Of course, this week marked 3 years since the October 7th Hamas attacks on Israel and the war that ensued. Lebanon is again embroiled. What do you hope for the future of your country?
6: So many things, Scott. I want what everybody wants. People want to live a life with justice, security, freedom of fear. And I think that is something that, you know, we're not seemingly able to get to in the region at the moment. And I think it is going to require many Malcolm Kerrs and many others to bring us there. For Lebanon, it's important to remind your listeners that the south of the country is being obliterated by the Israelis in controlled demolitions that are blowing up schools and hospitals and infrastructure. And it's devastating to see that we're still stuck in this vortex that started in the 1980s when Israeli troops invaded and Iranian troops arrived on our territory. And we can be beyond critical of Israel and the conduct of this war and the devastation wrought onto Gaza and crimes of war and crimes against humanity. But that should not absolve Hezbollah in Lebanon or Iran of what they have wrought in terms of devastation against our region and my country. You know, we really feel in Lebanon that we're stuck between Israel and Iran. We have, for the first time in many years, leadership that is trying hard that really does represent the best of what Lebanon can offer. But I really feel that unless we have change of leadership in Iran and change of leadership in Israel, we're going to be stuck in this vortex for a while. It's going to require a change in mindset on all sides.
0: Kim Gattas, your new book, The Best Kind of American. Thank you so much for being with us.
6: Wonderful to be with you, Scott.
0: Think of street art, and what might come to mind is city buildings with giant murals, subway cars tagged with spray paint or stenciled sidewalks. Well, Chip Thomas creates street art in rural places, large-scale photographs on abandoned buildings across the Navajo Nation. This year, the MacArthur Foundation gave Chip Thomas what's known as a genius grant. KSUT's Adam Burke has this profile.
7: North of Flagstaff, Arizona, the ribbon of highway disappears into a sea of sagebrush and yellow grasses. Chip Thomas steers his hatchback off the road to an abandoned cinder block building.
8: This is the natural evolution of a piece in the desert. It's breaking down.
7: Lean, bearded, dreadlocks tucked inside a canvas cap, Thomas approaches the tiny structure, which might have been a storage shed at one time. The roof and the door are gone now.
8: This is part of a sight and sound installation. Looks like the sound may have stopped.
7: Inside, a 10-foot-wide black and white image covers the back wall. It's an art piece spotlighting the devastating health effects of uranium mining among Navajo workers during the Cold War.
8: My image is of Ki John, who died at a young age from a cancer related to his work in a uranium mine.
7: In the photo, a young Navajo man wears a hard hat with a headlamp and operates uranium mining equipment. But the image is fading. Pieces of the installation are peeling off the walls.
8: Oh, here we go. The sound loop is working.
7: Then suddenly a solar-powered speaker kicks on, and we hear the garbled sounds of a Geiger counter. This is what's left of the installation's audio.
8: This is on its last leg. But it's impressive. It's been running 3.5 years now, nonstop.
7: Since 2009, Chip Thomas has been putting up artwork in places like this across the Navajo Nation, working against the unrelenting wind and sand.
9: The work is ephemeral, you know, it's paper versus the elements, and the elements, Mother Nature always wins.
7: On a landscape of disorienting scale and inscrutable distances, his black and white installations offer outsized visions of daily life on the res. Men on horseback, grandmothers herding sheep, the delighted faces of children playing. And for Thomas, any building is a canvas. Deserted gas stations, old trailers, water tanks.
9: Structures that are close enough to the road, that are big enough, where I can put an interesting, hopefully engaging piece.
7: 25 minutes down the highway, we stop at a roadside stand where vendors are selling table loads of turquoise and silver jewelry.
10: Good to see you, friend.
8: Yeah, you too.
7: Tori Charlie is working one of the stands. She's 29 and first started seeing Thomas's artwork as a teenager.
10: I was like, oh, wow, you know, there's somebody that's interested in livestock and kids or, you know, the elders within the community.
7: Charlie is Navajo, or Diné, as Navajo people call themselves.
10: I think as a teenager, I was like, dang, I wonder who this is. And I probably assumed that it was a young Diné artist doing photography, and finding out that he was a doctor, that was interesting. That was cool.
7: Born and raised in North Carolina, Chip Thomas moved to the Navajo Nation in 1987 to work as a family physician in a remote, underserved region.
9: I had thought, because of the isolation, I would just be there initially for 2 years, but my 2 years turned into 36.
7: He spent time with patients outside of the clinic, helping them haul water, stack firewood, and shear sheep. And as he grew closer to Navajo people, Thomas started photographing them.
9: There was, you know, a degree of trust, and I could stick a camera, not literally in someone's face, but I could get closer physically than a stranger could. and tell a more intimate story.
7: Then, in 2009, a friend showed him the work of the French street artist J.R., who covered the walls of urban buildings with giant images. Thomas was 52 at the time.
9: It was like, oh my God, this is it. This person has figured out how to take a documentary black and white photograph, blow it up to scale, and to use it as street art. My mind was blown. It's like, I have to figure this out.
7: This was the era of Banksy, Shepard Fairey, and countless masked anonymous street artists who put up work in public spaces without permission.
9: It's getting away with something.
7: At first, Thomas worked in secret, too.
9: Sneaking around, usually at night, is a rush. And I was living the life of my street art heroes.
7: For outsiders, this is a landscape that holds points of interest, like Monument Valley, Lake Powell, and the Grand Canyon. But Thomas is concerned with the spaces in between and the community life that's often invisible to tourists.
11: People tend to look at a landscape like that as just kind of bleak and empty and worthless.
7: Art historian Kevin Moore curated a retrospective of Thomas's work in Cincinnati a few years ago.
11: To drive across the desert and see a black and white photograph pasted to a building of a smiling girl or an old couple, it's striking, it's surreal, it's actually haunting.
7: Moore says it's notable that Thomas's artwork is not for sale and free to everyone.
11: It feels mysterious. It's sort of like, who did this? Why did they do this? You expect it to try to go to work on you in a way, but as you sit with it and contemplate it, you realize you don't understand what it's trying to do to you. And then you start to understand that maybe it's just trying to exist. Maybe it's just trying to get you to exist with it. Maybe that's a good place to be with art.
7: Every photograph is a window, every camera a mirror. Chip Thomas uses his lens, his work, to reflect the beauty and resilience of the people who live on this land. And at 69, he says he's not done yet.
9: It's still a passion play for me to create new work, tell new stories, and I like to do it in a way that engages people. My primary audience for the work on the Navajo Nation is Navajo people. And I'd like to think that there will be continued growth reflected in the work I create.
7: That work will almost certainly be big and bold, like the land itself. Visions that materialize for a short while and then gradually dissolve again into the desert. For NPR News, I'm Adam Burke.

0: This is Weekend Edition from NPR News. I'm Scott Simon.
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2: Delve into the unconscious patterns driving our behavior. 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
2: When someone shares terrible news with us, we often try to find silver linings. 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
9: We think of every dark chapter as something that has to be contained, and then not just maintained, but improved.
2: Resisting the narratives we force on tragedy. First, this news.
10: Live from NPR News in Washington, I'm Janine Herbst. The northern Gulf Coast is starting to clean up after Hurricane Isaias left hundreds of thousands of customers without electricity. The storm left at least two people dead, one in Florida and one in Alabama. NPR's Debbie Elliott reports the storm made landfall last night near Destin, Florida, as a Category 2 hurricane.
11: Hurricane Isaias came ashore with 105-mile-an-hour winds, a 5-foot storm surge, and heavy rainfall, causing damage from the Alabama Gulf Coast into the Florida Panhandle. Florida Governor Ron DeSantis says emergency crews are working now to clear down trees and power lines and repair damaged water systems.
12: It's still a very hazardous situation. All the assets are there to get the power back on, make sure all the roads are clean and safe. And that's being done, but just please continue to exercise caution in the next couple of days.
11: The remnants of Isaias are moving across the southeast with a risk of flash flooding. Debbie Elliott, NPR News, Crestview, Florida.
10: Police in Erie, Pennsylvania, are investigating a mass shooting overnight that left multiple people dead after a gunman opened fire at a home. Authorities say the shooter is also dead. Erie Police Chief Rick Laura.
13: This is one of the most difficult and heartbreaking scenes our officers and investigators have ever encountered. The loss of life is devastating, and the circumstances we are working through are deeply disturbing. At this time, we can confirm that the suspect is deceased. Based on the information currently available to us, there is no ongoing threat to the public.
10: So far, there's no word on a motive. Consumer spending kept rising in September. That's according to the Bank of America Institute and based on consumer spending data. NPR's Stephen Bisaha reports lower-income households, though, saw some of the fastest spending growth.
14: Overall, spending grew 6.2% compared with last September. The Bank of America Institute's David Tinsley said bad vibes about the economy have not stopped shoppers.
15: Spending is remarkably resilient for consumers.
14: Spending growth by lower-income households has outpaced all but the highest earners. That's a change from how much they lagged other groups earlier this year and last.
15: That is probably the single biggest change we've seen in our data. Say over the last 3 or 4 months.
14: Spending growth is outpacing inflation and growing faster than it was at this time last year, both for essential and discretionary items. Stephen Bisaha, NPR News, Birmingham, Alabama.
10: Just weeks ahead of the midterm elections, President Trump continues to campaign for Republican candidates in GOP-friendly states. Today he'll be in Tennessee, where he'll be touting his economic agenda, and he also credits his tariffs with economic growth. You're listening to NPR News from Washington. India is stepping up its police deployment ahead of protests against the country's election commission chief. NPR's Omkar Kandikar has more.
16: The popular youth group Cockroach Janata Party has announced a sit-in demanding the resignation of the election chief after more than 100 million names were deleted from India's voter lists. Authorities have cut off the internet, shut dozens of metro stations, and put up barricades in parts of New Delhi. The police have also put up loudspeakers, warning people not to protest and telling journalists not to get in their way. The clampdown comes a week after protests by citizens and India's opposition parties. They accuse India's Election Commission of rigging the voter lists to favour Prime Minister Narendra Modi. Authorities expect protests to try to escalate over the weekend, but they say they won't allow it. Omkar Khandekar, NPR News, New Delhi.
10: Families headed by a person aged 75 years or older are now America's wealthiest, while the youngest family saw their wealth decline in the past 3 years. This all thanks to steady gains in the stock market. That's according to the Federal Reserve Survey of Consumer Finances, and it underscores how robust stock market gains have made wealthier American families even richer since the survey, conducted every 3 years, was last completed in 2022. I'm Janine Herbst, and you're listening to NPR News from Washington.
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18: And you're listening to Hidden Brain here on WUWF. Good morning. I'm T.S. Strickland. After a long and harrowing night across Northwest Florida, hoping that you and your loved ones are safe. As communities assess the damage from Hurricane Isaias this morning, Escambia County officials have confirmed one storm-related death. In Pensacola, two firefighters were injured responding to a house fire, and a police officer rescued a man from a burning home. Overall, police responded to 185 calls overnight in Pensacola, while firefighters handled dozens of emergencies. Power outages remain widespread. Florida Power and Light's most recently available figures show more than 328,000 customers without electricity across Northwest Florida, although service has been restored to more than 38,000. As NPR reported at the top of the hour, Governor Ron DeSantis addressed the state's recovery efforts at a news conference in Tallahassee this morning. The governor says roughly 5,000 Florida National Guard members have been activated, along with nearly 400 Florida State Guard personnel. More than 16,000 utility restoration workers were positioned ahead of the storm. In his remarks, DeSantis refers to an unconfirmed death in Escambia County. To clarify, county officials have confirmed one storm-related fatality. We have more now from the governor's remarks earlier in the morning.
12: As everybody knows, the hurricane made landfall at 9:30 Eastern time in Destin as a Category 2 hurricane. It continued moving north through the Florida Panhandle and then has impacted Alabama, Georgia, and beyond. There were wind gusts of up to 116 miles per hour near Santa Rosa Sound and over 100 miles an hour near Pensacola. In Panama City Beach, water levels were approximately 5.5 feet higher than normal. As of 5 a.m. this morning, the storm has weakened into a post-tropical cyclone, and those sustained winds are now down to about 35 miles per hour. Although the center of the storm has moved out of Florida, the threat of flooding remains. Forecasted rain totals of 4 to 8 inches across the Florida Panhandle and Big Bend this weekend. Water levels along Florida's Gulf Coast are expected to continue receding throughout the day. As of now, there have been no confirmed fatalities. I know that there's a news report of a fatality in Escambia County that's not yet been confirmed by the state, but that very well may be the case, and that was as a result, reportedly, of a downed tree. Power restorations, well, the emergency missions, we intake missions at the state level from locals. We have completed 150 of those missions. Some of the outstanding requests that were made at the start of the storm have been canceled by the locals. We take that as a good sign. It means that they have things under control. And so some of the things that were requested, I think, are not needed by some of the local communities, which we are glad to see. The power restoration, as we noted, we had over 16,000 linemen pre-staged before the storm to be able to commence rapid power restoration as soon as it was safe to do so. Last night, in the wee hours of the morning, those crews began working. As early as 3 a.m., both the Florida Department of Transportation and Highway Patrol began cut-and-toss operations and bridge inspections to clear roads and to allow that power restoration work to begin. At First Light, thousands of linemen and utility crews have convoyed from Sandestin and along the I-10 corridor to get to work, focusing on outages in the hardest hit communities. As of 7 a.m. Eastern Time, 448,000 accounts are without power, including 323,000 customers from FPL and 110,000 from various co-ops throughout Northwest Florida. County outages, some counties are over 80%. Santa Rosa, 90% without power as of this morning. Holmes County, 89%. Washington County, 86% without. Walton County, 85% without. Escambia, 75% without. And Okaloosa, 53% without. These guys are working. We're going to get a better assessment from FPL as they're able to go and survey all of their assets that are there. When these things, if the tree knocks the power line down, they get that hooked up. If somehow a substation was destroyed, sometimes they have to rebuild that. We don't know if that happened on this particular storm. It's happened in Category 5 storms. This may not have been one that would have permanently damaged any of their power infrastructure. They're going to make that assessment this morning, and I think that'll give us a good sense about the future for the rapidity of the power restoration. FDOT-led cut-and-toss operation crews began operations as soon as the conditions allowed. So it was pitch black out. The storm had passed. It was safe enough to go out, and they were doing it. We had 30 FDOT teams that are actively conducting damage and flooding assessments across the panhandle. As of this morning, all state-owned bridges are safe and have been reopened for travel. Crews finished inspecting all the coastal bridges by 0600 this morning. Also by 0600, 40 cut and toss teams had cleared Interstate 10, and crews cleared and reopened US 98. So all state-owned bridges are back open, and then the major thoroughfares, I-10 and US 98, are back open. There are smaller arteries that still have debris, and Florida Department of Transportation is clearing that. They don't anticipate there being any major problems. It's pretty standard practice for them. So that is ongoing right now. And those localized events are in places like, of course, where the storm went, Okaloosa County and some of those other areas. Northwest Florida Beaches Airport has reopened to commercial service. Destin-Fort Walton Beach Airport and Pensacola remain closed to commercial service at this time. State search and rescue teams are ready and able to conduct operations in impacted communities, and of course they will prioritize areas experiencing significant flooding and storm damage. We have not yet received any requests for search and rescue deployment, and I take that as an optimistic sign, but our resources are prepared in the event that the need arises, particularly with respect to any flooding that may occur on the back end of this storm, and we're likely to continue to see in some areas water levels continue to rise. So we have Florida National Guard search and rescue teams, we have our State Guard, we have all of our other state agencies, including Fish and Wildlife. Their assets are there, their assets are ready should they be needed, but fortunately they have not been needed up to this point. As you begin going outside, if you're in this affected region, you start assessing damage, you want to start cleaning up, just please be cautious of your surrounding areas. There could be down power lines, those are hazardous. There could be floodwaters, stay out of those. Certainly don't try to drive if there's high standing water. Those do represent hazards. On all these storms, you know, you will have impacts directly from the storm on people's lives and safety. Then there tends to be injuries and, unfortunately, deaths in the days after. So it's still a very hazardous situation. All the assets are there to get the power back on, make sure all the roads are clean and safe, and that's being done. But just please continue to exercise caution in the next couple of days. I want to thank everybody for their effort. They really worked hard to be ready for the worst, and that's what we said from the very beginning. We are assuming that we are going to get a landfall as a Category 3 major hurricane. It did not ultimately make landfall as a Category 3. It was a Category 2 at about 105 miles per hour, which is serious. But we had assets in place that assumed the storm might strengthen rather than weaken. And I think that's the way you want to do it. You want to be over-prepared. And if you don't need assets, you can always just send people back. I can send General Haas's troops back home. I can send State Guard troops back home. If you don't have enough resources, then you end up scurrying to try to be able to get things done, and that's not the position we ever want to be in. So there will be updates throughout the day on the power restoration situation. All those assets are now on the ground. And they are working very hard, and we understand that it's a top priority not only for the companies themselves, but also, of course, for the state of Florida and for the constituents that are there. We'll also be likely visiting areas that were affected later today, and I'll have some of our folks down there, and we'll be meeting with some of the local officials and local citizens and providing any help that we can. But all in all, we had a significant storm. There's obviously damage. There's obviously debris. But in terms of some of the other storms we've had, where we've had to really mobilize massive search and rescue and bring people out of very perilous situations, fortunately, that has not been something that's been requested of us. And my sense is from talking to some of the local officials that they've been able to fulfill needs and requests through their ordinary course of business. So we'll just keep working together and make sure that we get everyone back on their feet as soon as possible. It's a great part of the world to be in Northwest Florida. Unbelievable beaches, unbelievable people. We'll get everything back up and running and let people go on with their lives as soon as possible.
18: That was Governor Ron DeSantis speaking earlier today in Tallahassee. For residents in need of emergency supplies, Okaloosa County is distributing bottled water, ready-to-eat meals, and tarps at the Destin-Fort Walton-Rigdon Center, formerly the Northwest Florida Fairgrounds, on Lewis Turner Boulevard in Fort Walton Beach. Okaloosa is also asking customers to conserve water while drinking water wells operate on generators. On Okaloosa Island, water and sewer service remains shut off. In Gulf Breeze, residents of zip code 32561 can pick up free bottled water at the Gulf Breeze Community Center. Identification is required with a limit of 3 cases per pickup. And meanwhile, ECUA's system-wide precautionary boil water notice remains in effect, along with a separate notice for Pace Water System customers. Governor Ron DeSantis is scheduled to provide another recovery update at 1:15 this afternoon, Central Time, at Legendary Marina in Destin. We will have updates on that after the event, and we'll continue following developments across Northwest Florida. Please stay safe and visit WUWF.org.

0: is 68 degrees and mostly cloudy here in Pensacola. 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
1: 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This is Hidden Brain. I'm Shankar Vedantam. When someone we know experiences a tragedy, most of us instinctively want to help. We offer comfort, advice, prayers, whatever we can think of. These gestures are often sincere and generous, but they can also be driven by something we rarely acknowledge. Other people's tragedies force us to confront the possibility that our own lives are not as predictable or secure as we'd like to believe. Kate Bowler is a historian at Duke University. After she learned that she had stage 4 colon cancer, she found herself observing the ways people in her life reacted to her situation. Kate, some of your friends, and these were primarily your fellow academics, responded in a distinctive way to the news of your cancer. I understand it involved extensive use of internet search engines?
2: Yeah, I think researchers want to research, and there was a very frantic attempt to outknow this very sudden diagnosis. And so, yeah, my colleagues just were looking into genetic mutation possibilities. I remember how tempting that was. My mom found me one time at like 1 a.m, sitting in the middle of the floor, and I printed out all the blood work and all the paperwork and all the from everything that, you know, that everyone wanted to try, and I had them spread out around me. It looked like rings of a dying tree. And my mom said, "Oh, hon, like, you can't outknow this." And everything in me was like, "Yeah, but I have to try."
1: Another group of your friends, Kate, responded somewhat differently. These were your hippie, crunchy friends. What did they say?
2: They were very eager for me to explore the nutritional reasons why this had happened to me. I think every cancer opens up like a different kind of conversation about causality, and colon cancer gave me all the food medicine people. Hmm. I got three new juicers, unwanted juicers. I got like, there had been a recent like spate of like cure your cancer with a kale was very hot at the time. So I really got a lot of the very highly specific diets, nutritional advice. People just like came over and poured vegetables on my doorstep, basically. Hmm. And the reason why that was more uncomfortable than the attempt to outknow it was really starting to creep into the, wasn't it your fault? Hmm. Like, have you been eating a lot of red meats? I had somebody actually slap a cookie out of my hand at one point as I was like sitting after chemo, just absolutely exhausted, and like slap a cookie out of my hand because didn't I know that sugar causes cancer? And it was very, it was hard to go from now trying to live in a newly highly medicalized world where all kinds of things have to happen to your body that you don't get to pick. And then the second you get home, now have all of everything that I put in my mouth be evaluated.
1: So So your academic friends were trying to help you think your way out of cancer. Your crunchy friends were trying to help you eat your way out of cancer.
2: Yeah, that's exactly right.
1: Now, you're a professor at Duke University's Divinity School, and many of the individuals you know are people of faith. I'm wondering how your religious colleagues and friends responded to the news of your illness.
2: It was actually one of the most meaningful things I have ever experienced. Right after I was diagnosed, they held an impromptu church service, and I saw the recording later, and it was like shocking to me to see people that I'd only seen in very respectable settings, like beg and plead and weep on my behalf. Like the desperation that comes from a certain kind of faithfulness that like God hears, God might answer, maybe God might intervene.

0: So you wrote about your diagnosis in an essay that was published in the New York Times, and you received many letters subsequently, Kate. Not all of them were as kind or as generous as your colleagues at Duke University. Tell me about some of the feedback you received.
1: I thought that I had tried to write an article that was basically saying that it's incredibly painful to die in a culture where everybody has a reason. And one of the great ironies, of course, was that many people read that article and was like, oh my gosh, it feels like this woman would really like me to let her know what the reason is. I will send that to her now. And so I got thousands of pieces of mail. I got banners with triumphant scripture that I was supposed to repeat over and over again so that I could be healed. I think one of the meanest ones was somebody wrote the reasons why he thought that I probably deserved to die on the back of a church bulletin. And I think most of the attempts were trying to pour certainty over pain and to say, let me fill in the spiritual gaps and give you a spiritual explanation for how God works. God is just. There must be something in here about God's justice that you're not acknowledging. God is understandable. Surely you can sift through your own spiritual past and find some kind of opening, some kind of causality, or actually maybe God has provided a set of spiritual tools that you're not using. Let me explain them to you so that you know what to do. And some of them were from other religious traditions. For those who believe in reincarnation, don't worry, your story will go on. I will never forget the love in some of these very heartbreaking notes about Kate, I have wasted my own life. I wish there was a way that we could, that you could take a little of mine and I could take a little of yours and we could make a

0: The responses to your illness were so consistent that you eventually divided them into different categories, and you describe these groups of people as the minimizers, the teachers, and the solutions people. Unpack those terms for me, Kate.
1: Well, the minimizers are pretty sure that whatever is going on, it's probably not as bad as I think it is. And so these were at least, any sentence starting with at least is typically a minimizer. At least you're at a good hospital. I remember when we were in the earliest days really struggling with whether or not this would bankrupt me and my family and my parents, actually. At least someone said, you have the intellectual resources to deal with it. I always wanted to push back of like, at least it's not stage five cancer. Like, when do I graduate into your compassion? So yeah, at least minimizers are pretty easy to spot. The teachers want you to learn something that might save your own life. And it could be an emotional lesson. It could be a medical lesson. But that there's always, have I heard about, you know, drinking the blood of ducks from Albuquerque? Like, it could get increasingly ridiculous, but there's just such a, in the face of this much pain and uncertainty, they need to hand you a lesson so that you can climb your way back onto the boat. The solutions people are upset that there is not more certainty and that you should be on a quest to really solve the problem of pain. And so solutions people are not going to believe that you've ever done enough, and they're going to want to hear you say that there's a new clinical trial that you're in, that there's another faith healer that you're listening to or seeking out, but they will never accept that illness is likely something that's happening to you and not with your consent.
0: So I'm hearing a common thread in all of these responses. People are trying in some ways to preserve a sense of logic and order around an event that was frightening in its randomness. Does that sound right to you as an explanation for these different veins of feedback and advice?
1: Yeah, I think that's exactly right. There's a genuine discomfort with that degree of uncertainty. And the immediate next step is to try to transform a tragedy into a kind of lesson or staging ground for some kind of next step. And this seems to me to be a deeply American impulse, is that there's no setback, just set up, that this can't simply be an undoing, that there has to be math here. This somehow will have to add up.
0: You know, one thing I'm thinking about here is the concept of a just world. This is described by the psychologist Melvin Lerner, for example. And he theorized that people have a deep-seated need to believe that the world is fair, that life gives you what you deserve. And in some ways, this might be a defense mechanism. You know, this terrible thing happened to Kate because somehow she deserved it, but I don't deserve something like this, so it won't happen to me.
1: I think, too, one of the extrapolations, particularly in, I mean, most theological traditions, is also just working back from the character of God. If God is good, if God is loving, if God is ... then surely, what good God? As little snippet in the New Testament says, when your child asks for bread, would give them a stone. And so I think some of it too just comes from an intuition about the goodness of why we were made. So why is it then that it looks, when you look around, we're all just stumbling headlong into pain after pain?
0: Talk a moment about the desire for control here. When you tell me about your colleagues Googling the heck out of the Mayo Clinic website, I see

0: people desperately trying to reassert control over something that feels uncontrollable to them.
1: Yeah, this definitely stems from, I mean, the many forms of what I think of as like everything is possibilism in particularly in American culture, is they're worried that if not everything is possible, then we sink into nihilism and despair and nothing is possibilism. And what it's really lacking is the kind of precision and nuance around being able to define a space between these two totalizing frameworks. But people will immediately assume that it looks like you're just giving up.
0: You found yourself growing angry at the reassurances that were offered by people in your life and by the culture at large. And your irritation came to a head one day when you were at the hospital gift shop. Can you describe for me what happened, Kate?
1: I am a researcher who has spent so long studying these forms of American certainty. I'm really good at spotting which books in the marketplace blame people for their own illness. So when I was walking by the hospital gift shop, I noticed that there were a number of books for sale in the hospital that offer a pretty simplistic solution for why people have cancer and why people are sick. And so I went in with just a researcher's certainty that that shouldn't be there here in this hospital. So I started dismantling the bookshelf, just like clawing these books off the shelf, looked over and realized there was like basically a 12-year-old running the gift shop that was like, probably looked at me and was like, ma'am, are you crazy? But and then I just thought, no, I should probably explain. So I was like, I promise I'm not crazy. This is my area of expertise. But of course, I just looked absolutely unhinged, as now I'm like stacking them on the ground and being like, no, don't worry, I'll give you recommendations of what other books you can that you can put up here instead. So as I'm tearing them off, some very sweet manager has been brought out to like put them back on and assure me, of course, they don't know what these books say. And but I just everywhere I looked, there was somebody trying to sell a solution that it becomes a particular form of cruelty when you're the one suffering.

0: So as a historian of religion, Kate, you recognize the roots of some of these ideas in a phenomenon called the prosperity gospel. Explain this idea to me.
1: The American prosperity gospel really comes out of a series of religious ideas from the late 19th century, and they are mostly ideas about the power of the mind. They argue that every person, through the incredible latent power of the mind, that they can harness their own thoughts and channel them in a positive direction. Mm. And if they can channel the power of their mind through positive words, that they'll be able to unleash reality. So just as God said, let there be light, and there is light, so too then believers, any right-thinking, right-speaking person, should be able to create a new reality. And that's a religious tradition called New Thought. And it starts in a very rarefied religious form, but almost immediately it makes its way into Good Housekeeping magazine and the very cheap emergent genre of self-help. And so soon, people from, you know, the very rich to the very poor are beginning to hear more and more how a certain kind of very positive American can live out the American dream if they can think and speak in a particular way.
0: And how does this theory then account for people who are suffering, for people who are diagnosed with stage 4 colon cancer?
1: Well, I think the most straightforward answer would be that we have failed to produce the results of the right kind of faith, and that we would need to double down on thinking positively, speaking positively, that our symptoms are effectively lies, that are acting louder than the truth, which is that we have control over our bodies. This is a very mind theology. It acknowledges the reality of the body. It's not like Christian Science. It's a cousin of Christian Science. But it says, actually, like, it, the body isn't evil, but it needs to be tamed by these positive words. Hmm. And so that, and everybody has the power to do it. So there's no exception. But if there's no exception, that means there's no excuse.
0: So in other words, the guy who's writing on the back of a church booklet and who sends you that booklet in the mail is basically saying, look, you know, if only your thoughts were redirected in the appropriate way, you wouldn't be suffering. And the fact that you are suffering suggests that your thoughts are not directed correctly.
1: That's right. I think what prosperity believers get frustrated by is that people like me are not harnessing their power as effectively as they could. So sometimes they'll say things like, it's like you were handed a check and you won't take it to the bank. Or it's like there's a light switch right there and you just won't flip it. So this power is inside of all of us. We just need to activate it, and then we will be able to see the results in our health, in our wealth, and in our overall happiness. So just look around. You are your own show and tell.
0: Following her cancer diagnosis, Kate discovered that when tragedy strikes, people often rush to explain it. Some see a lesson, others a blessing in disguise, still others a test of character or faith. Beneath these different stories lies a common impulse, a desire to make sense of the senseless. When we come back, what would happen if we didn't seek to control, to explain? What would happen if we stopped asking, why me? You're listening to Hidden Brain. I'm Shankar Vedantam.

0: 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I'm T.S. Strickland. Good morning. As Northwest Florida begins recovering from Hurricane Isaias, Escambia County officials have confirmed there was one storm-related death confirmed so far. In Pensacola, two firefighters were also injured, battling a house fire, and a police officer rescued a man from a burning home. Power outages remain widespread this morning. Governor Ron DeSantis said earlier today that approximately 448,000 customers remained without electricity statewide. That was as of 7 o'clock this morning. Restoration crews are working across the region and have already restored power to about 40,000 people in Escambia and Santa Rosa counties. Major highways and state-owned bridges have also reopened, though many local roads remain hazardous. Officials urge residents to avoid unnecessary travel. In Okaloosa County, emergency food, water, and tarps are available at the former Northwest Florida Fairgrounds on Lewis Turner Boulevard in Fort Walton Beach. ECUA's system-wide boil water notice remains in effect, along with a separate notice for Pace Water System customers. Affected residents should boil tap water for at least a minute before using. And Santa Rosa County's Citizen Information Line is back in service at 850-983-4636. Please stay safe and visit WUWF.org for continued coverage. And also coming up later this afternoon, WUWF plans to carry two recovery briefings from Governor Ron DeSantis at Destin at 1:15, followed by Santa Rosa County officials at 2.
1: 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Kate Bowler is a historian at Duke University Divinity School. She is the author of Joyful Anyway, as well as Everything Happens for a Reason and No Cure for Being Human. After your diagnosis, Kate, you started to focus on helping people come to terms with the fact that bad things sometimes happen for no rhyme or reason. Explain why this was important for you to do.
2: The truth is, I was very lonely. It had been all of that cultural messaging about how it was, probably my fault. What could I still do? Why wasn't I fixing this already? And my illness was just like, it wasn't just that it was a 3-month stretch or a 6-month stretch. It just went on for years. And so in that long period, I realized how desperate I was to tell a different story and really to hear the stories of other people who'd gone through similar things. And so that really began my deep desire to try to create a little bit more loving ambiguity around why people suffer.
1: I understand that you actually have some anti-self-help sayings on your bookshelf.
2: Yes, I have a few favorites. What doesn't kill you will try again tomorrow. Really makes me laugh. We made a big one, me and my friends, that said live, laugh, ugh. That really brings me joy. Yeah, I think things not having to constantly improve us give us the kind of liberation to be whoever we ended up being instead of whoever this story was supposed to make us.
1: I'm wondering what you would say to people who would tell you, I actually find comfort and reassurance in those kinds of messages.
2: Well, I think there's a difference between forcing people into stories of exhausting, contextless hopefulness. And I think what people are really asking for in times of suffering, which is they want to be able to look into the eyes of someone who loves them and say, first, will you be a witness? Will you see what this has cost me? And then we need them to say, I will keep pace with your hope. I will hold your hope when you can't any longer. And also I won't turn away from the difficulty of what you're trying to do, which is still hold possibility, but not be blind to reality.
1: There's a tension here, Kate, because I think there is some medical evidence that people with a more optimistic outlook tend to do better, both when they're dealing with illness, but even when they're not. But also, of course, being relentlessly optimistic, relentlessly positive can also be delusional. And there's a real tension between those two things.
2: Yes. I think we should parse the word optimism there, because there's, I think these are different flavors of, you know, of feelings that we want to group onto the positive end of the spectrum. I would imagine that it's people who still hold open what better might look like, that there are still beautiful things ahead of them. Like, that to me is a deep, stubborn kind of hopefulness that I imagine does have enormous health implications. Mm. Those kinds of people are going to hold a sense of like self-continuity between the person they were before, the person who is frankly being robbed in the meantime, and the person who they might yet be. Now, I think this is different though than a certain kind of blind optimism, of what, why we would say toxic positivity, is because people like that who say, I will be okay no matter what, those people are not emotionally flexible. They are quite unlikely to listen to the advice of their doctors, who might be giving them what they would then consider negative confession, or that's the religious term for like negative words that they worry might create reality. So I've been to prosperity gospel funerals, people who died after having forced everyone around them to say that this could never happen to them. And the kind of devastation that happens to the people who were never allowed to admit the truth, I can't overstate how awful it is to be forced to live inside a world in which only good things can happen.
1: You draw on the work of the philosopher Charles Taylor to argue that we can endeavor to remain porous. Explain this idea to me.
2: I think Charles Taylor is the genius of explaining the modern self. And he has a very helpful distinction between the way we imagined our selfhood, our relationship to the world in a pre-modern version as being porous, as being the idea that ourselves are the very nature of our being is open. And he meant it not just in a sentimental way, like to God, but also to like terror, to despair, to reality, big R reality as it is. Now, that we prefer to have what we call the buffeted self, which is the self as a sealed off project. This is the modern self. Hmm. Frankly, this is the self that's most likely to be an optimizer, to want to make every act of both meaning and longevity and happiness a kind of project. And the problem with that kind of self is we're going to look at ourselves and see only homework. Is just like a project to be finished. And I think what's so exhausting about being us now in an age of AI and social media and endless everything is possibilism is that we think of every dark chapter as something that has to be contained and then not just maintained, but improved. Hmm. And what's kind of lovely about Charles Taylor's vision is that, like, if we are the porous self, if we're the one that is sometimes acted upon, then maybe we don't have to have such a like a fists clenched attitude toward us as a self-improvement project. Hmm. Maybe we are more open to both the good and the bad, but when we relinquish that kind of self-making, I think we will find that in that possibility, more beautiful than bad will come our way. And we will have spared ourselves the delusion of that much control.
1: I mean, in some ways, the idea that pops in my mind as you describe the work of Charles Taylor is that if you think about species that have scales on the outside, they are hunkered down. So if you think of a tortoise inside a shell or a turtle inside a shell, you know, you have the hard stuff on the outside and it's armor that protects you against the world. And it is something of a radical risk to put your nerve endings on the outside, because, of course, that exposes you to pain. And many of us respond to that by trying to build psychological armor to protect ourselves. But really what I'm hearing you say is that when we do that, we also seal ourselves off from everything that is good and positive and beautiful, and not just things that are painful.
2: I think that's perfectly said. I think this is partly why the modern self is so impervious to beauty, is because when they tried to immunize themselves against uncertainty, they accidentally made a prison.
1: You also talk about the importance of embracing the absurd, and I understand that you've actually gone to some lengths to try and embrace the absurd.
2: You're saying that in such a nice way because you know my answer is so stupid. I really love dumb stuff. And I think it's partly because when I was diagnosed with cancer, it was frankly like, it was like all of tragedy is, it's just absurd. It's just dumb. It's for no reason. And what I noticed is that just like the worst moments can hit you in a senseless way, strangely, like, beautiful things of absurdity can also hit you in the it's for no reason way that actually can light you up. So I love to go visit world's largest objects, world's largest ball of twine, world's largest thermometer, world's largest and smallest Paul Bunyan. And like, it is like so dumb. But what I found is that, like, because inside of joy, one of the primary emotions is delight. And for me, like, the feeling of random adventure and being opened up to the world that I don't always get to choose, it's that like, it makes me feel like life is full, even when in a moment it should have been empty. But look, there it is, the world's, you know, largest frying pan.
1: You also write that we can get over our fear of asking for help, a fear that you yourself experienced. Talk about this and the importance of doing so.
2: I think one of the great lies of pain is that it will never end and that no one wants to hear about it, because isn't it so dark and frankly costly? And it is costly. Like, we'd be lying if we didn't say it doesn't cost the people around us when we are miserable. But those lies will convince us of something which is utterly untrue, which is that people don't want to help. Yes, it will be costly, but people want to reach out. They wish they had something to do. They love to feel useful. And frankly, like, in the end, we are all going to be group projects. And so I had initially really believed that because all these bad things were happening, that somehow I was the bad thing, and that I shouldn't burden people with the reality of how scared I was, and frankly, all I needed. Like, in the early days, I had to get medical treatment outside of the state, and I couldn't afford my own plane tickets. And it was so embarrassing, because we don't want to say the thing that is true, which is that medical bankruptcy is the number one form of bankruptcy in the United States. And that it's not just that something bad happens to you, but it threatens to take everything that you love. And so we get really scared that if people knew that, that all of a sudden you'd be alone in a different way. And it frankly, like, it just isn't true. Like, we have to find more and more ways to let people know how they can help. And frankly, like, it will create new kinds of relationships and friendships that you wouldn't have dreamed if you just stayed an autonomous robot your whole life.
1: You talk about the importance of rousing ourselves to provide service to other people. And in some ways, this is related to what you just talked about, but perhaps not just providing service at a time when, you know, someday in the future, when we are past an illness or past a period of suffering, but even when we are suffering, to ask ourselves how we can be of service to other people. Why do you think this is important to do?
2: There is a really weird relationship between joy and service that I think is underestimated. And I say weird because it's just not good math. It should be that when we give, we have less, because that's how subtraction works. Like, it's like, it's just not how it is, though. Like, joy is socially contagious and it's highly connective, meaning we feel closer to other people and we feel more enlivened. And it often is triggered by service. So sometimes when we're going through something awful, like, I should just carry this by myself. One thing that we will have forgotten is people derive enormous satisfaction and meaning making from being able to do something useful for others. I told every single person I know how much I love gummy bears. Do I love them that much? Not that really. But like, I knew that what people wanted was to feel like they had a way to delight me when they knew that my life was pretty awful. And so I still get gummy bears from friends. And what they're saying is, we're all desperate to find a foothold into each other's lives. Give people an opportunity to share in your delight, and I swear to you, it will bring them joy.
1: 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If you have a personal account you'd be willing to share with the Hidden Brain audience, or a question or comment for historian Kate Bowler, please find a very quiet room and record a voice memo on your phone. 2 or 3 minutes is plenty. Then email the file to us at feedback@hiddenbrain.org. 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Again, that's feedback@hiddenbrain.org. So, Kate, in August 2024, you were able to announce that you are in durable remission from cancer. You've said that even though you are now cancer-free, there's no going back. You write, "I am forever changed by what I discovered. Life is so beautiful and life is so hard." Unpack that idea for me, Kate.
2: Life is so beautiful and life is so hard is just something I realized I was saying over and over and over again. Right when I got sick, it was, I could feel my own heart breaking from my own life, from my own son, from my own family. But then I'd be like at the hospital and someone would lean on someone else's shoulder and they would, you know, put a strand of hair behind their ear. And I realized just like how beautiful everyone is, like how heroic everyone is, as they are all going through things that we can't possibly understand. And that cracking open to the beauty and the tragedy of the world, it did convince me that a broken heart is an open heart. And it's that kind of hero's journey feeling that I feel like once I was set on it, it has utterly changed how I hope to see other people forever.
1: Kate Bowler is a historian at Duke University Divinity School. She's the author of Joyful Anyway, as well as Everything Happens for a Reason and No Cure for Being Human. Kate, thank you so much for joining me today on Hidden Brain.
2: This was an enormous pleasure.

0: 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Tara Boyle is our executive producer. I'm Hidden Brain's executive editor. 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I'm Shankar Vedantam. See you soon. I heard it on Hidden Brain. Maybe these are words you've uttered to a friend or your spouse, but you can't quite remember all the details of the idea we talked about on the show. 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
1: Best-selling author James Patterson helps us appreciate the people who make one of America's most extravagant tourist meccas work.
2: I think it's a really fun book for people who think they know Vegas, who go there a lot, or people who avoid it because they don't think they like it, because it's so behind the scenes.
1: Come along for a rollicking ride as one of today's top mystery writers helps us look behind the curtain in Las Vegas.
2: Well, it's not a normal city, but let's not kid ourselves. The whole town is about magic.
1: For a different type of desert experience, how about glamping under the stars in the Sahara?
3: For those of us that are bound by the city, I mean, there's nothing like laying out on the dunes with just, you know, the heavens above you.
1: Tour guide Lucas Peters helps us find the ageless spirit of the desert in Morocco.
3: There's something magic about it. There really is.
1: Plus, discover the laid-back resort scene at the Bay of Kotor in Montenegro. It's all just ahead on Travel with Rick Steves.
0: You're listening to Travel with Rick Steves here on WUWF. Good morning, I'm T.S. Strickland. As Northwest Florida begins recovering from Hurricane Isaias, Escambia County officials have confirmed at least one storm-related death. Power outages remain widespread still. Governor Ron DeSantis says approximately 448,000 customers were without electricity statewide. That was as of earlier this morning. Crews are working to restore service, but many roads remain hazardous. So far, FPL has restored service to more than 40,000 residents, many more still without power, of course. WWF's Sandra Averhart spoke earlier today with Escambia County spokesperson Casey Lagarde about the damage and recovery efforts underway.
4: Casey, give us a brief update this morning on what the county is doing in its early response recovery efforts.
5: Yeah, so obviously the hurricane made landfall overnight, so it's difficult to really assess everything, of course, when the storm is making landfall and then afterward, you know, before the sun comes up. So I will say that overnight, you know, as soon as our first responders were able to run calls, they got back on the roads and started responding to those emergency calls that had been holding during the height of the storm when it was unsafe. So they really prioritized those calls. I think EMS and fire responded to almost 200 calls in about 2 hours following the storm. So they really worked quickly to make sure that people who needed help got the help they needed immediately following the storm. Right now, this morning, we're going to be starting on damage assessments now that the sun is up and we can really get a better idea of the extent of the damage. Of course, we're seeing a lot of downed trees, downed power lines. We're still encouraging people to stay off the roads unless they absolutely have to be out. The conditions are just still not safe out there. You know, there are too many hazards, and we just want to allow, you know, first responders to respond as needed and then our crews to respond as they start clearing trees and debris from the roadway.
4: Well, typically, most of the heavy damages along the coast where the storm comes ashore. Have you had any early assessments on, say, Pensacola Beach or Perdido Key along the coast?
5: I have not heard specifics about those areas. I do know that we really haven't had any reports of flooding in this storm. It turned out to be more of a wind event for us. So again, you're really seeing that widespread, those widespread issues of trees being down, trees on houses. I've actually personally heard of a lot of people even working here in the Emergency Operations Center who have trees on their homes. And so it's pretty widespread throughout the community. But again, we're still assessing that. So we're really kind of in the response phase still and kind of moving into the early recovery phase. But obviously with a storm like this, the recovery process is going to take some time. So we just encourage the community to be patient. We know that many people have not been through a hurricane before. We may have some new residents. So be patient, check on your neighbors, help each other out. You know, if someone's clearing their yard or they have a tree on their house, check on each other. Because, you know, in these times, this is kind of when it brings out the best in people.
4: I would ask if there was any particular issue that was reported last night or anything that you've seen this morning that was, say, the most significant thing thus far?
5: So, unfortunately, we did have one fatality due to the storm which is obviously not something that any of us want. It was due to a tree falling on someone's home, and that happened, I think it was about 8 or just before 9 p.m. Friday night. So unfortunately, you know, we did have a fatality confirmed in the storm. So, but we are not completely out of the woods. I always encourage people to practice good safety habits after a storm, because there have been times where fatalities happen in the recovery era. So when people are using chainsaws to clear debris, be very careful. When you're using a generator, make sure you don't use it inside. You know, carbon monoxide is a real concern. So we're not completely out of the woods. There are a lot of hazards still out there. So we encourage people to just be safe, be careful, and again, check on each other.
4: Sounds good. Casey, thank you, and we'll look forward to further updates today.
5: Yeah, please stay tuned. We'll have updates at myescambia.com on the Escambia County Emergency Management Facebook page. But just know that we are all here in the Emergency Operations Center. We are working around the clock to get into recovery mode as a community, and we're here working for you.
4: Sounds good. Casey,
6: yeah,
4: thank you.
5: Thank you so much.
0: That was Casey Lagarde speaking with WWF's Sandra Averhart. We will have more from Escambia County officials at 1 o'clock this afternoon, so stay tuned in for updates.
1: Today on Travel with Rick Steves, James Patterson has begun a series of nonfiction profiles of the people around us with his breezy book called What Really Happens in Vegas. He tells us what's behind the razzle-dazzle of the Las Vegas he got to know in just a moment. And Lucas Peters recommends our options for venturing out into the Sahara Desert of Morocco. I'll also share some first impressions of an up-and-coming tourist zone in Montenegro, just down the coast from the busy resorts of Croatia. Behind the veneer of blitz and flashing billboards that make Las Vegas the entertainment capital of the world, there's a sizable metro area. It's about 2 million people that live in Greater Las Vegas. And to make it work in what has become one of the fastest growing metro areas in America, there's a lot going on. As one of America's top tourist draws, Vegas attracts nearly 40 million people a year. Author James Patterson wanted to get to know the kinds of people who live there and the gambles they've taken to make a life in Las Vegas. He introduces them to us and their sometimes unusual work in his book, What Really Happens in Vegas, True Stories of the People Who Make Vegas, Vegas. James, thanks for joining us.
2: Yeah, absolutely. Vegas, man, why not?
1: Vegas, yeah. It's interesting because my mission as a travel writer is kind of to equip and inspire Americans to venture beyond typical American vacation meccas like Las Vegas. Mm-hmm. But you really found a way to make the city compelling and worth visiting.
2: Well, I agree. I agree that what makes it work is fascinating, and that's what this book is all about. I got drawn in, actually, a friend of mine has a friend who's a whale, one of those people who will kind of guarantee that they will risk $1 million or more. So I went out with my friend and this whale, and we didn't have to pay for anything. I mean, we had this beautiful suite, each of us, and the food and everything was free except for the gambling. And at the end of it, this whale, we were going home and he said, yeah, I lost almost $1 million. And man, I loved it. It was great. So that kind of got me interested in maybe doing something about Vegas.
1: I wondered how you knew so intimately what was going on, because I would imagine you could afford to lose a lot of money in Vegas, but I don't picture you as a whale.
2: I'm not interested in throwing money away. Gambling has never really been my thing. But you know, Rick, you said exactly the right thing here in terms of, I think it's a really fun book for people who think they know Vegas, who go there a lot and kind of like it, or people who avoid it because they don't think they like it, because it's so behind the scenes.
1: Well, I kept thinking there's two Vegases, really. There's the Vegas for people who go down there and they're all excited because breakfast is included. And then there's people who go down there with money to burn. And not many of us will know what that's like. But you talked about the whales and, you know, the people who actually Vegas actively courts. I mean, if you're a huge high roller, they'll send a jet to pick you up in Dubai and fly you in, won't they?
2: Yes, they will, pretty much. But they're just, I mean, there's so many things in this city that are fascinating. Even, I mean, one of the first, I think the first chapter actually has to do with how they get those fountains going in the morning.
1: Yeah.
2: And it's really fascinating. And then you go to the airport and, you know, all of the clocks are Rolexes.
1: Well, like your book says, what is it? The opening act is the airport. That's where it starts. Tell us about that experience when you fly in. All of a sudden you realize this is not just any airport and this is not just any city.
2: Oh, you're there, man. You're as I said, you know, the clocks are Rolexes. You can gamble right there.
1: Yeah.
2: You know, almost. I'm surprised I don't have slot machines on the planes going in there. But one of the things that's sort of a little freaky out there is when you go through any of the Wynn or any of the Bellagio, et cetera, wherever you're going, it will lead you through the casino.
1: Yeah.
2: You're going to this restaurant, you will go through the casino. You will go through the casino. It's amazing.
1: What is it about? I mean, there's something about gambling. There's something about lady luck. There's something about, you know, going for broke. Did you think about that much as you go? Because it's a phenomenon.
2: Well, sure it is. It's for some people, it's a great release, and they get to play. They get to fantasize. They get to play with something, you know, as though they have, you know. But also that notion of that they're going to strike it rich.
1: Yeah.
2: And people get it. You know, it's like there's no chance that such and such will ever get rich, except maybe playing the slots, and all of a sudden, boom.
1: Yeah.
2: And they're rich. And that's appealing to some people.
1: Well, you wrote about the woman who won $302,000 at the Wheel of Fortune, and then everybody wanted to touch her to see if some of her luck would rub off.
2: Yeah, well, you know, there is that. But, you know, one of the things that Mark and I wrote it with the co-writer, Mark Seal, and one of the things that Mark and I agreed to do is we weren't going to editorialize.
1: Right.
2: We're just going to lay it out, and you can draw your own conclusions about whether this is insanity or wonderful fantasy. Or in doing the book, you know, we did get through the history of things like the restaurants or the buildings or the fantasies.
1: Yeah,
2: you know, and there used to be, you know, way back, like when Coney Island, you know, initially was built up. And here you had, you know, very, very poor people, you know, 10 people to a room in New York and whatever. And they would walk out all the way out to Coney Island, and anything that anybody could imagine, they'd say, and nobody was saying you can't do that legally or whatever. So they would do these crazy things like an elephant that would dive into water from 200 feet high or whatever they could imagine. They would say, yep, we can figure out how to do that. And they would do it. And people would just go out there and go, oh, my God, what do you hear about what I saw at Coney Island? And that's a little of the principle behind Vegas in terms of, you know, somebody goes, we're going to build this wedding chapel, you know, and we're going to, you want to be married by Elvis imitator? We can do that. You know, what do you want?
1: It's your
2: What's your dream? Yeah, your dream or your nightmare? One of the two. I don't know.
1: This is Travel with Rick Steves. We're talking with James Patterson. He's often called the world's best-selling author. And he's a prolific author. His crime...
2: He's not called it. He is.
1: He is the world's best-selling author. Well, clearly prolific. Your crime and mystery and thriller novels are legion.
2: And quality, and good quality besides the prolific.
1: And his new book is What Really Happens in Vegas. And if you want to get a bigger dose of James Patterson, check out his website. It's jamespatterson.com. So, James, I want to talk a little bit about this whale environment, this VIP environment, and then I want to get into the entertainment and what the rest of us can experience when we go there. But you hung out with a chauffeur, Raymond Torres, and apparently he can make anything happen. And if you're a multimillionaire coming into town ready to really go for broke, he can open every door. Tell us a little bit about Raymond Torres.
2: Well, there are a lot of chauffeurs out there that can, you know, within reason, open some doors.
1: Yeah.
2: And that's always a thing, and they can make things happen. And if you can afford it, it's a great thing to have somebody. What do you like? What kind of food do you like? What's your fantasy? What do you want to do here? What do you want tickets for?
1: Anything, as long as it's legal, he can arrange it.
2: Well, maybe even a little bend the law a little bit. I'm not to get into Raymond.
1: Yeah. Well, it's like having a guide. I mean, I'm a big fan of having a local guide. And in Vegas,
2: yes,
1: a local guide's going to get you into not the Louvre, but into the fanciest rooms and the best gambling or the best entertainment or whatever.
2: Yes.
1: And they combine with, they know how to take advantage of the fact that Vegas knows who they can make a lot of money off of. And if you're a person who's willing to lose $1 million and say, boy, that was fun, you're going to stay in a pretty
6: what you described as a, I think, a gasp-worthy room. I mean, that room you described for the VIPs, mm-hmm. tell us what that was like.
2: Generally, it's going to revolve around spectacular views of Vegas. And Vegas is kind of cool to look at. I mean, it's spread out. You can see out into the desert. You know, so during the day, it can be kind of pretty. And at night, it's glittery. You know, they'll always have these incredible bathrooms. They'll have, I mean, you know, you can, depending on, if you want, you can have $40,000 a bottle of cognac in your room if you're really crazy. Our whale did. God bless. And I must say that for 40,000, whatever the shot, whatever that comes down to, it's not worth
6: it. You tried it. I've often wondered about that.
2: We did. Yeah. Well, it's the same thing with these bottles of wine. You know, here's a $50,000 bottle of wine, and you're like, well, if somebody's treating you, go, well, yeah, I'd love to taste it. Yeah. That'd be fine. Yeah. And you go, you know, to me, one of the worst things you want to hear about food, you try it and you go, interesting.
6: Interesting.
2: That's not a good reaction, in my opinion.
1: James Patterson holds a Guinness World Record for the number of best-selling books he's written. He's also a major benefactor of youth literacy and education. He's telling us how his book, What Really Happens in Vegas, profiles the people behind the dazzle and the glam of Las Vegas.
6: There's that whole dimension of the city known as, I mean, you know, what happens in Vegas stays in Vegas, and it's known as Sin City. And a lot of that might seem a little old school or whatever, but it sounds like the gentlemen's clubs and the prostitution and so on is still going strong.
2: Yeah, I think it's changed a lot. Well, it changed a lot for a while because they went into this period when they tried to, and not just tried, but delivered on some level to make Vegas more of a treat for families.
6: Right.
2: And so they really calmed the place down a lot,
6: Yeah. Classed
2: up its act a bit. The gentlemen's clubs would still be around, but it was, you know, it wasn't the way it had been. You wouldn't see a lot of people, women or men or whatever, roaming the strip, offering their wares. But it's still there. But, you know, it's in so many of the areas, which I just found, you know, I love restaurants. And if you look at, you mentioned like the free breakfast and stuff, and that's sort of the old Hollywood, but now there are so many really good restaurants here, and it didn't used to be that way. But it's evolved. It's evolved. I mean, you'll get, you know, these wonderful Italian restaurants that weren't there 15 years ago, that kind of restaurant.
6: You know, one thing you wrote about, James, was in Vegas, if you have beautiful buildings, they need to be staffed by beautiful people, or that's the ethic in Vegas.
2: Oh, yeah.
6: You know, like
2: you
6: said, the tabernacle of worship is the gym. Talk a bit about that, please.
2: Well, I think that's kind of true of a lot of major cities now and young people. They want to look good. And that's a part of the allure in Vegas, that you're going to, you know, the waiters, the waitresses, they're going to be, you know, good looking, the maitre d', et cetera, et cetera.
6: Yeah.
2: One of the things they do pretty well, for the most part, is make you feel important. And people like that.
6: People want to feel important when they go there.

author James Patterson tells the stories of what really happens in Vegas. That's the title of the book he'd just written at the time we recorded our interview for Travel with Rick Steves. In addition to his latest editions of thrillers, murder mysteries, and children's books, James has also released a tribute to educators. It's called Thank You, Teachers, True Stories from America's Teachers, Our Last Line of Defense and Our First Line of Hope. There's more with James on the spectacle of Las Vegas in just a minute. And later, we'll drink in the stars under a clear night sky from a sand dune in the Sahara Desert.

0: You are listening to Travel with Rick Steves here on WUWF. Stay tuned this morning. We will have additional updates as we get a clearer handle on the damage from Hurricane Isaias and the ongoing recovery efforts. Right now it is 69 degrees and cloudy here in Pensacola at 11:20. 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Stay tuned.
1: Tips for slowing down in the wilds of the Sahara Desert in North Africa and the emerging coastal resorts of the Balkans. That's in just a bit on today's Travel with Rick Steves. Right now, James Patterson teamed up with Vanity Fair editor Mark Seal to profile the people who make Las Vegas, Nevada work as the ultimate fantasy destination. Their book is What Really Happens in Vegas. So, James, when we're thinking about Vegas, you mentioned they're making it a little more family-oriented and so on, and certainly people go there for more than just the gambling. And the entertainment, I mean, it's amazing, fabulous entertainment there.
2: Yeah. You have your various levels of Cirque du Soleil. There's Circus four Circus or five of those different. And they're all, they're similar in terms of them being acrobatics that you've never... It's wonderful, and I think it is a family entertainment, those things. Right. And those are great. And then the various entertainers, which range from Celine Dion to some people maybe you don't necessarily want to see.
1: Well, think of the names that have really made it because of Vegas. I mean, as soon as you leave the airport, you're on Wayne Newton Boulevard, right?
2: Uh-huh. Yeah, right. I think Wayne is still, to my knowledge, I think he's still kicking.
1: But he's like
2: still
1: resident
2: singing,
1: entertainer for decades. And you wrote about how Elvis was earning $1 million a month back in the 70s. That was pretty impressive in the 70s.
2: It's still decent money, whatever. Yeah.
1: And the Rat Pack is so famous there.
2: Yeah. Actually, there was a funny story, but I like to golf and this is way back, but somebody ran into Sammy Davis Jr. and he was coming off the course. And they said, "Sammy, how'd you do out there?" And he said, "Oh, I had an 83. And then the guy saw the pro a little later and he said, "Sammy must be pretty good. It's a pretty tough course." And the pro said, "No, Sammy plays till he gets to 83 and then he comes in." So he shoots 83 pretty much every day.
1: Oh, there you go. Well, another dimension of the city, which I find interesting, is magic. You always hear people talking about magic shows in Vegas, and it's kind of surprising to me. What do you think it is about magic in a gambling capital?
2: Well, the whole town is about magic.
1: It really is, isn't
2: it? It's about smoke and mirrors and making you believe things that you probably shouldn't believe. And the town is also very visual. Everything about it. I mean, even the buildings and the billboards, and the desert as the background. But, magic is very visual, and I think people are in the mood for it when they go out there.
1: And there's a dimension that you focused on in the book that I thought was interesting in What Really Happens in Vegas. There's this idea of death-defying stunts. The free fall is a big deal.
2: Yeah. Oh, my God, the Strat. There's no way that I would ever. I'm too old to
1: do that.
2: That.
1: I was wondering. No.
2: I'm not big on heights.
1: This sky jump, what is it, 1,100 feet? And it's just plummeting.
2: I don't get the attraction of that, but I guess people love that adrenaline thing and death-defying when you know pretty much you're probably not going to crash to the pavement.
1: Well, Evel Knievel was a big deal in Vegas.
2: He was built for Vegas.
1: So this is risk. It's part of risk. It's part of that adrenaline. It's part of that fantasy. It probably gets people stoked up to step into that casino and go for broke.
2: Yeah. Well, that's the risk thing, too. I mean, I used to like my thing on gambling. If I was going to do anything, I'd put like $300 or $400 in my pocket and that's it.
1: Yeah. Yeah.
2: And that's all I got. And for me, I'm just this wuss. But if I got up $150, I walk away.
1: Right.
2: And if I got down $125, I'd probably walk away, too. But you'll watch people at these tables and they're betting, $200, $300, $400, $500 a hand and whatever. Yeah. And you look at them and you go, these people clearly don't have big money.
1: No.
2: But apparently they'll come there and they'll have $5,000, $10,000 or whatever, and they're willing to lose it, which is stunning to me.
1: But that's the whole lost wages thing.
2: Yeah.
1: Going to lost wages.
2: That's kind of sad. The other thing that's a little sad about the place is the casinos, there are a lot of things in there which are kind of upbeat and fun and whatever. Casinos are not one of them.
3: No.
2: They're quiet. The people don't, craps tables are fun.
3: Yeah.
2: But most of it, people, they look dejected and, you know, they always seem like they're like one step away from like, I don't know if I want to be in the earth anymore.
3: Well, to me, I get in a very interesting, not a funk, but a thought-provoking mood where I'm looking at people and wondering, what is their story? Here's a person that's sitting alone at a slot machine all day long. They don't have a lot of money,
2: yeah,
3: and they're spending, yeah, a lot of money. And there's something going on there, James.
2: I agree. I do find it, part of it is exhilarating and part of it is depressing. You know,
3: there's a, yeah, soundtrack. When you walk through a casino, there's a soundtrack,
2: yeah,
3: a,
2: yeah,
3: white noise of desperation or a white noise.
2: And you'll hear those bells. You hear those bells, which are suggesting that people are winning a lot of money.
3: That's right.
2: Ding, ding, ding, ding, ding. Yeah,
3: it,
2: yeah,
3: stokes,
2: yeah, yeah,
3: you. This is Travel with Rick Steves. We're talking with James Patterson, and his book is what, well, he's got countless books, but the book we're featuring today is What Really Happens in Vegas.
2: What Really Happens in Vegas. I'm not a huge Vegas person, but, you know, in rereading the book, it's almost like, oh, I want to go there again, you know?
3: Yeah, and one thing about travel for me is the people you meet. I mean, meeting, mm-hmm, people carbonates the experience, and to me, that's the mark of a good trip. And you can meet people anywhere you go, and,
2: yeah,
3: with your book, you really, I think, enlivened the whole culture of Vegas by showcasing or shining a light on some quirky individuals. I mean, Charlotte Richards, what, she's like deep into her 80s, and didn't she innovate or invent the drive-in wedding?
2: Yes.
3: Tell us,
2: yeah,
3: about,
2: yeah,
3: her.
2: No, that chapter is fun. You know, she had an idea. She threw her whole, threw everything that she had into it, and she let her imagination go wild. And just with that spirit of, what do you want? How do you want to get married? Well, how do you want it to,
3: yeah,
2: work? Well, here we have a lot of ideas for you. And you always hear these stories about people, and she had a bunch of them, about just people go out there not planning to get married.
3: Right.
2: And the next thing they knew, they were married, you know. And they make it easy out there, so it's a dangerous place.
3: And she really believed she found her niche, and she was contributing and making people,
2: yeah,
3: happy, and she was the wedding queen of the West.
2: Well, they certainly were happy when they were getting married. I don't know what the next
3: when
2: days
3: they,
2: would
3: when they
2: have
3: sobered
2: been like,
3: up, but, what was the thinking? You know, James, one time I was giving a lecture at the University of Vegas, and a professor gave me a tour of the city, reminding me there's real people off the strip, and it's a normal city. And it was,
2: well, it's not a normal city. Let's not kid ourselves.
3: It's a city.
2: There are people outside of the city.
3: Yeah,
2: yes.
3: It was a fascinating

0: people would go, I understand something better that I didn't understand before. Yeah. You know, I do a series with Matt Eversman, who's Matt was the actual sergeant who was portrayed in the movie Black Hawk Down.
1: Uh-huh.
0: He's a great interviewer. And so we did one, Walk in My Combat Boots. And our mission was, if you have been in combat, you would say Eversman and Patterson got it right. And if you are one of these people that likes to BS about things that you don't really understand,